0: folks. 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We are bringing back some of our fans' favorite, our Fiery Honey Garlic, Korean Sweet Heat, and our Cajun Dry Rub. 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
1: How did I lose weight? 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
3: KOH News Time, 5:03. It's 82 degrees here in Reno. I'm Jack Sabin, and here's what's trending. A man has been arrested after police say he stole a car and caused a crash in Reno today. The Reno Police Department and Sparks Police Department say the incident started in Sparks at around 1:30 p.m. and moved to the Reno area. The Sparks Police Department says the incident began when they received a call about a stolen vehicle. They say the suspect stole a car out of a local tow yard and crashed it into a fence. The driver continued moving onto Mill Street from Sparks into Reno and colliding with vehicles. The driver then got out of the car and attempted to flee on foot before being chased down by officers with the Sparks Police Department. It's multiple charges for Samuel East after he admits to his involvement in the shooting at the Peppermint Hippo on May 10.
4: Arrested, Samuel East, date of birth 1-10-2008. Charges, 2 counts of battery with the use of a deadly weapon causing substantial bodily harm, domestic battery, false imprisonment, and a fugitive warrant arrest.
3: Reno PD's Hunter Mercurio, East was located and arrested without incident. A $1,500 reward is being offered for information leading to the arrest and prosecution of a driver in a hit-and-run crash that killed a bicyclist on Wednesday. It happened around 5 a.m. in the area of McCarran Boulevard and West Plum Lane, according to the Reno Police Department. Police say a bicyclist was headed south on McCarran when they were hit. Initial investigations found the bicyclist was in the bike lane and was struck from behind before the vehicle fled the area. If you have any information that can help authorities, call or text the Reno Police Department at 775-334-2677. And right now it's time for traffic and weather together here on News Talk 780 KOH. It's the ride home on a Friday with Kristen Snow.
5: Thank you so much, Jack. We're still seeing some heavy traffic and very slow going right now. 580 North right about South Virginia Street all the way into the Bowl and on out to Golden Valley. A travel delay with that as well, about 38 minutes or so, give or take. Up on North McCarran, we're still congested both directions between Sullivan and Rock. Westbound 80 between USA Parkway and Lockwood. We do still also have some congestion northbound South McCarran between Gregg Street and Nugget Avenue. All other northern Nevada roads, accident, incident, and delay-free. Drive carefully from the KOH right now. Traffic Center, I'm Kristen Snow.
6: Chief Meteorologist Jeff Thompson and the KOH First Alert Weather Center. Clear sky and cool overnight, 48-hour low, and then we're back into the 80s, 82 for a pretty nice Friday. Bit of a breeze in the afternoon. We'll get a few more clouds, breezy, and much cooler over the weekend. 70 Saturday, 65 on Sunday.
3: Thank you so much, Jeff, as we have 75 degrees in Cold Spring, 79 in Spanish Springs, and 82 degrees here at KOH Radio Center. 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

0: 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Got the primaries June 9th, got the general election November 3rd. Good times. Love this time of year. Love when elections are taking place. So go there. Get yourself edumacated if you need to. Make sure you know who the candidates are, know where they are positioned, know what they believe, where they stand, so you are in the best position possible when it is your turn to vote. And that is what we're going to begin with this hour, as Terry Russell, with our partners over at Colo, is reporting on the rollout of election equipment and the new systems. And there have been several counties that are saying, hey, come, public, come see what we're doing here. Have a better understanding, kind of learn the process. And they have this open to the public right now. And the only thing that hasn't changed, Terry is reporting, is a voter will be greeted at an election site. Going to be asked for the name, address, party affiliation, if you want to register, all that. Then you get a card and you place it into the base of the screen, no personal information, and then you just go through there and vote. But we talked about this earlier in the week, that these voting systems are now kind of getting their opportunity with the public. You're going to have the opportunity to review your ballot. You can make changes. And once you're satisfied with your choices, then you can print out your ballot. That also seems to be something I'm noticing with a lot of these news stories. People really like that part of the experience, because we're very much a society now that's driven by experiences. No matter what you are doing, you want that thing that you're engaged with to give you that experience. Then you just feed it into the final machine and your vote has been cast. So, yeah, one of my favorite things to do is going to vote. I just love the whole process. We're so lucky. I think that's why I enjoy it so much, is because there are so many places on planet Earth where you can't, or you have to only vote a certain way based on the country you live in. So it's nice that we have these free and open elections here in the U.S. of A. Elsewhere, city council moving forward, they're going to increase your sewer fee costs. They'd previously directed staff to draft an ordinance to increase the sewer user fee by $3 a month for 3 years. That was for single-family homes. Percentage, similar percentage for other sewer use fee increase, driven by rising costs, they say. 41% increase in capital construction, 54% in treatment expenses, which is outpacing inflation. New fees, they take effect on July 1. Elsewhere today, we say congratulations to Dan Sadler. He is now the superintendent of Story County School District, and according to the Wednesday Facebook post, he will assume that position on July 1. Way to go, Dan. Elsewhere, the season for the Adaptive Cycling Center over at the Rosewood Nature Study is this Saturday, 8 a.m. to 3 p.m. Free adaptive bike use, local vendors. They're going to have an adaptive bike rodeo. Wonder what that is. That sounds kind of interesting. And a whole lot more. So the season officially kicks off this Saturday. Elsewhere today, we reported on this last hour, there are several properties that are no longer, as of the 4th of July, going to be operating in Prim. And that would be the last fully operational casino resort, 2 gas stations, and the Lotto store. This, according to Fox 5 down in Vegas. This will, again, go into effect on July 4th and affect 344 employees. Don't like to see Nevadans on the bench and not in the game. So I hope those folks can rebound and get themselves some type of a job moving forward. We wish them all the best. Meanwhile, Lyon County, the sheriff's office there, is looking for Christopher William McCann. The 31-year-old is wanted in connection with not one, two, but three felonies, including robbery with a deadly weapon. So says the Lyon County Sheriff's Office Facebook post yesterday. His bail's been set at $90,000. If you can help authorities, you know, maybe know his whereabouts, that would definitely point them in the right direction. 775-463-6620. Meanwhile, this afternoon, NDOT going to be doing some construction, starting a new project on May 11th. This is a new parking hub and watercraft inspection station up at Lake Tahoe at the Spooner Lake State Park entrance. It's going to add parking options. It's going to reduce those unsafe and harmful roadside parking that you see along State Route 28. And it's also going to improve aquatic invasive species inspections aimed at protecting the lake. That is just some of the things that they plan to do with this project, or will be the result thereof. Most of the construction is going to be off the roadway through the fall of 27, and speed limits will drop in those areas during that time. Sadly, there was a fatal crash on Tuesday in Dayton, according to Nevada Highway Patrol. Two vehicles, Highway 50 and Rainbow Drive, westbound vehicle crossed the center line, and that's when the problem happened and the crash occurred, according to deputies. That particular driver that crossed the center, he's the one that died at the scene. The driver in the eastbound vehicle, minor injuries, transported for medical treatment. Elsewhere today, we don't have a lot of details. We do know the body cam footage is going to be coming at some point, talking about the incident regarding the officer-involved shooting. They were in Susanville. They were called to the 300 block of Richmond Road, according to their Facebook post, and that's when they encountered a machete-wielding attacker. They shot the man. Law enforcement and medical personnel immediately rendering aid. However, the person died at the scene. One of the officers that was involved was injured in the attack. He was treated and released. Clearly, there is a lot of emotion going on around this situation right now. That's pretty much all we are probably going to know, minus the body cam when it comes out. But additional details are not being released in this case. Time to distance yourself, so says the California Fire Safe Council. When it comes to the Fire Safe Council of Nevada County, a couple of days ago, we brought you the story following that grand jury releasing the indictment on two executives with the Fire Safe Council of Nevada County. It was over two dozen charges, felony charges, pretty significant. We just learned about it this week. They sent a statement to our partners over at COLO saying that the organization says they are separate, independently governed organization that has its own board, leadership, and operations. They say it's not a chapter or a subsidiary, nor is it a governed entity of the California Fire Safe Council, and that those indicted have no connection with CFSC. Let's talk about short-term rentals, because there is a gentleman that is running for Reno City Council that has unveiled a plan. I don't know if this helps his opportunity in terms of votes. He may hope it is. But right now in Northern Nevada, we've got between 1,100 and 1,750 short-term rentals. Why such a large gap? How come we don't have more of a specific number? That would be a question I would ask. It generates millions of dollars annually for our community, but according to Matt Johnson, Reno remains one of the only major jurisdictions in the Silver State that does not have a formal regulatory network for short-term rentals. Saying in a statement, short-term rentals are clearly here to stay, but right now Reno has no rules, no registration system, and no meaningful accountability. My proposal creates a balanced approach that protects neighborhoods, improves safety, and ensures these businesses contribute fairly to the city services they rely on. So, under Matt Johnson's proposal, four things would take place. Establish an annual short-term rental registration fee of $815 per unit. Number two, create penalties for illegal or unregistered short-term rentals. Number three, adopt enforceable standards for safety, parking, occupancy, and noise, and finally, utilize the city's existing 1NV system to manage registrations and payments through a simple online portal. He said that it could generate at least another $1 million in annually in new city revenue just through those registration fees alone. Right now, traffic and weather together time here on KOH. It's the ride home. Let's get the latest on your commute from Kristen Snow.
1: Thank you so much, Ryan. Well, that slowing 580 North with an earlier accident is still being worked and cleared at this time. I'm watching the traffic cams, and that slowdown is just past Mill Street ahead of Glendale in that number one and number two lane, with the hiccup being those lane merges and slowing as you head into the Spaghetti Bowl. There is emergency personnel and NHP still on scene in that area, so just be mindful if maybe there's another direction that you can go to get home this evening. Maybe better keep you out of that nightmare. We do still have some slowing westbound 80 between USA and Lockwood. We've got some heavy traffic if you're heading out to the North Valley. Still both directions up on North McCarran as well between El Rancho and Rock. And we're still congested in northbound South McCarran between Greg Street and Nugget Avenue.
2: I am Chief Meteorologist Jeff Thompson in the KOLO-8 First Alert Weather Center. Cool and quiet overnight, 48 in Reno, 35 at the lake, 70 Lake Tahoe on Friday, 82 in Reno Sparks. A nice day, much cooler and breezy over the weekend.
1: Thank you so much, Jeff. Looks like it's a bit breezy out there right now, but mostly sunny, 81 degrees, Reno and Sparks, 80 degrees in Dayton, and we've got some sunshine with 74 degrees up on the Comstock in Virginia City. From the KOH Right Now Traffic Center, I'm Kristen Snow.
3: Hey, folks. This is Famous Dave, and I'm really excited to tell you all about Rib Fest, featuring all of my favorites, the Baby Backs, St. Louis Cuts, and our Rib Tips. We are bringing back some of our fans' favorite, our Fiery Honey Garlic, Korean Sweet Pea, and our Cajun Dry Rub. Come on over for some of the best-tasting barbecue anywhere in America right here at Famous Dave's.
4: How did I lose weight? 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
0: 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Well, sadly, in 2026, being a pervert and having child porn really doesn't put you behind bars very long, sadly. And then you get to go get out and wreak more havoc on, ruin more people's lives. Let's go to Sparks, where a man's been sentenced there And this all stems from a USB drive that contained child pornography. We go to Baldini's, where authorities were called back in October of last year. Someone had found a USB drive. And then through some work, they discovered that it belonged to Nicholas Lyle. He was the owner. And they did a search warrant on his home. And he was, he's being charged with possession of a lot of disgusting things. He was given 28 to 72 months for the charge of possession of visual representation, 19 to 48 months for the charge of open and gross lewdness. Those will run consecutively. Going to pay some fines, register as a sex offender upon being released. Yeah. He's got recidivism writ all over it. Elsewhere, the governor is welcoming. Remember, the administration had talked in the last couple of weeks about putting together a task force and looking into Medicaid fraud in the western United States, which includes Nevada. So there's a crackdown on Medicaid provider fraud, and the governor said in a statement, Nevada stands strong with our federal partners and is committed to taking all actions necessary to crack down on Medicaid provider fraud. These perpetrators are a scourge on our healthcare system and drain valuable resources from Nevadans who need them most. We do not tolerate fraud in any form and will ensure Medicaid dollars are going to legitimate providers serving our citizens. Elsewhere today, Kristen and I were talking about this earlier because she informed me of the plane that landed like forever ago on Virginia Street. And we had a similar situation today, but this was on South McCarran, and this was in a field. This was around 11:30. Crews arrive on scene, and there was no fire, smoke, or flame. So, I mean, that's good. There's no injuries as a result of the crash. They think that it was probably caused by engine failure. So we're just glad to see that. This is from the story Kristen told me about the other plane. That didn't end so well. So it's good to see that this person or individuals, if there was more on board, everyone's okay. That's good news. Elsewhere today, RPD has picked up a man they say was trafficking fentanyl, who was actually began earlier this year when the narcotics unit received some information on LaDorian Hale, 31-year-old, was suspected of trafficking large quantities of this deadly substance. This was in the area of Selmy Drive and Sutro. They ultimately picked him up after several months of investigation and doing some controlled drug purchases from Hale on the 29th of this month, and he was booked in. Oh, they also did a search warrant and on his home. And, yeah, he's got a laundry list of charges. Elsewhere today, as we go national for the remainder of the show this afternoon, I want to once again thank this administration for waking up each and every day and trying to keep us safe. This time around, Operation Predator, netting three more sex offenders, one of which is wanted out of New York on child sex crimes. These were three monsters were picked up along the Texas border as the president ramps up his crackdown. According to Customs and Border Protection, as of March of 26, they've made 5,313 arrests based on National Crime Information Center records that included many sex offenders. Operation Predator is the flagship initiative that targets these monsters. They, of course, as you know, the president, this is one of the big things that he stumped on and talked all over the country about and on podcasts and in interviews about removing illegals with criminal records, getting the worst of the worst out of our society. Well, I would think that a child sex predator falls under that category. And the arrests are increasing under the new leadership of Homeland Secretary Mark Wayne Mullen, former senator from Oklahoma. We're still enforcing immigration laws. We're still deporting illegals that shouldn't be here. We're still going after the worst of the worst, but we're doing it in a more quiet way. That I very much more appreciate than before. And the $1 million sitting on a horse ad. I like this approach better. I don't like a lot of fanfare when you're trying to execute a mission such as this that is so critical to our national interests and to our safety and security. Three men apprehended in Texas was a U.S. citizen and illegal aliens from Mexico and Honduras. Outstanding felony warrants for sex-related offenses. So there you have it. Coming up after Captain Jack fills us in on news, traffic, and weather, I'm going to find out today just how healthy a radio show I have. But first, here's Captain Jack.
6: Well, thank you so much there, Ryan, as we currently have 81 degrees here in Reno. And here's what's trending. The Sparks Police Department has arrested a man on suspicion of sexually assaulting a minor in 2011. In August of 2016, a report was filed at the Sparks Police Department describing allegations of sexual assault committed by Lorenzo Mendoza. Detectives learned that the victim was 11 at the time of the report being filed. An arrest warrant for Mendoza was ultimately obtained earlier this month, and he was arrested on Wednesday. Mendoza was booked into the Washoe County Jail and is now charged with 5 counts of sexual assault on a child under 14 and 1 count of attempted sexual assault on a child under the age of 14. A juvenile on the run returned home and Noah Chatham arrested after officers uncovered numerous illegal firearms during a warranted search of his home.
7: Officers safely located the juvenile, who was subsequently released to her guardian. The stolen vehicle was also recovered during the investigation.
6: Reno PD's Hunter Mercurio adds that Chatham was eventually located and arrested without incident and is being charged on multiple gun-related charges. The Discovery Museum has joined Blue Star Museums, a national program offering free admission to active duty U.S. military personnel and their families. The program officially begins on Armed Forces Day, Saturday, May 16, and runs through Labor Day. Free admission is available to those currently serving in the U.S. Army, Marine Corps, Navy, Air Force, Space Force, and Coast Guard, as well as members of the Reserves, National Guard, U.S. Public Health Service Commissioned Corps, and NOAA Commissioned Corps, plus up to 5 family members per household. And right now it's time for traffic and weather together here on News Talk 780 KOH, once again with Kristen Snow.
1: Thank you so much, Jack. Just watching these traffic cameras here, trying to check on that accident, 580 northbound by the GSR. Looks like things are still pretty congested there. Traffic is very slow going between Mill Street and the Spaghetti Bowl with those lane merges and emergency vehicles still on scene. So hang in there. Everything else is looking pretty good. We do have some slowdowns still near the Nugget Avenue overpass. That's eastbound 80. Up on North McCarran, both directions, between 395 and Pyramid Way. We do still have some congestion northbound South McCarran between Gregg Street and Nugget Avenue. And we're slowing still, of course, westbound 80 between USA and Lockwood. Everything else is in the clear. Please drive safely from the KOH Right Now Traffic Center. I'm Kristen Snow.
2: I am Chief Meteorologist Jeff Thompson in the KOH First Alert Weather Center. Cool and quiet overnight, 48 in Reno, 35 at the lake, 70 Lake Tahoe on Friday, 82 in Reno Sparks. A nice day, much cooler and breezy over the weekend.
6: 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We have 75 degrees in Minden, Gardnerville, 84 in Fernley, and 81 degrees here at KOH Radio Center. 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
8: 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I was losing my hair. 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
1: 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We have a mobile app, too, for Android and iPhone. During the break, I was reading this story about this doctor in Florida. I don't know if you have seen this yet, but he is being charged with a host of crimes. He had a patient die on the table during a planned laparoscopic splenectomy. Okay? He's 44-year-old general surgeon. The patient was 70-year-old William Bryan. Mr. Bryan started bleeding on the table profusely. They couldn't locate where the blood was coming from. He ultimately loses his life. So they deposed this guy. They have a conversation with him, you know, on the record and all of that, back in November of last year. And he actually said under oath that he could not tell the difference between a spleen and a liver. That's concerning. All the years that you have to pour all of your energies and time into to become a doctor, only to not know the difference between a spleen and a liver. Okay. Good luck on that. I'm going to bring in my two favorite co-hosts, Kristen and Jack, right now, because I want to have a little discussion about how healthy we are as a radio program. And I'm not trying to put either of you on the spot, but as you know, President of the United States said this week, we are bringing back the presidential fitness test. And I have an article here today, Kristen and Jack, that give you the averages of what you should be able to do in your decade, your age bracket. So it goes your 20s, 30s, 40s, 50s, and your 60s. So we are going to, and here's the presidential fitness test. You did it in school, didn't you, Kristen? Like I got to think. Yeah. You did it too, Jack? Okay. All right.

Okay. Well, that is fair. That is fair. Yes, that is true. So you've got to be able to do sit-ups. They call them crunches. So sit-ups, push-ups, or pull-ups. You got to be able to run a mile and a flexibility test. But they haven't really given any details on what a flexibility test looks like. Maybe just, I don't know if it's like, can you touch your toes? I don't know if it's that. Okay. All right. All right, let's see if you guys fall into these categories, because this will determine the next question. The idea that I have for the show tomorrow. Okay, so Jack, how many push-ups would you say? I'm sorry, sit-ups. Would you say you could do? Like if we had a stopwatch right now, 60 seconds on the board. Let's just say 60 seconds. Okay, that's pretty good, right, Kristen? Yeah, and that actually falls right in line with where he should be for his age. Because you're 23, Jack? 24? Yeah, 23. Okay. All right. For me, in the 40s, at the end of my 40s, it says 20 to 30. I think I can do a lot more than that. I don't know. I appreciate that. Now, let's get to Kristen's category. And it says here. Oh, I'm sorry. I was looking at the 60 plus category. I'm sorry. I'm kidding, of course. Kristen and Captain Jack, weekdays at 4. It says for the 50s, you should be able to do between 15 and 25. Do you think you could do that?

0: Yeah. Oh. Not in these pictures that I'm seeing. Yeah. All right. Push-ups. What do you think you could do, Jack? This is a pretty decent number for someone in their 20s. Yeah. Okay, you're right there in the sweet spot. They say 20-year-olds should be able to do on average between 15 and 30. I think you could do that. If you're in your 40s, you should be able to do 10 to 20. Ah. Well, see, here's the thing, Kristen. In this article, it has the 20s, 30s, 40s, 50s, and 60s. Then in the 70s, 80s, and 90s is when they allow the knee push-up to come in. Because by the time you're in your 90s, they expect you to do 2 to 5. So a full push-up in your 50s, they say, is between 8 and 15. Yeah, I'm curious. There's also squats, body squats. Could you do nonstop body squats? They say that someone young and strapping like you, Jack, should be able to do 50. Well, I don't know if it's a minute. I don't know if that's a hard. Yeah. They say I should be able to do the same amount as you as well. And Kristen, 40. So you're literally just bending at the knees coming up. That's it. I think you could do that, Kristen. I think you're, yeah. You know what? Why don't we just take this a step further? Why don't we bring Captain Jack into the studio tomorrow and we'll get some video for social media. We'll have you as like the referee with the stopwatch. And we will see how many push-ups and sit-ups and squats Jack can do. Yeah, it's difficult to do a radio show and oh no, I believe it. I was going to say, I think it's probably difficult to try and get you to run a mile and do the news and keep this whole thing going. Yeah, so we'll take that off the table. Right, guys. All right, tomorrow, Jack, show up. Take your vitamins, say your prayers like the Hulkster said, and get ready. There you go. All right. Thanks, guys. All right. Yeah, tomorrow, sometime after 4 o'clock, we're going to put Jack through a modified version of the president's physical fitness test. We'll see how he does. I think he's going to do just fine. Unlike me, he did not, he's not abusing his body in his 20s like I did. So I think the kid's going to do really, really good. So excited for that. It'll be a lot of fun. And it's a Friday, right? So a little bit more relaxed on in a Friday type setting. We've been telling you all this week about the Muslim only event happening at the taxpayer funded indoor water park in Grand Prairie, Texas. This is the third consecutive year that the governor, Greg Abbott, has had to say something on this subject. And then he dangled the city's grant money in front of the mayor and was like, this is kind of on the table here, more or less kind of, do you really want to go forward with this? I really strongly recommend that you cancel this event. Well, surprisingly or unsurprisingly, the event has been canceled. But there is a new twist in this story that just makes me laugh like Ralph Cramden belly laugh. The woman who organized this Muslim-only event at this water park in Texas, like Minnesota, has an Leering Center. That's right. If you go to the website right now for a company in Grand Prairie, Texas, I had to look it up, but it is there on the home screen. It says the Excellence Early Leering Center. That was what got Nick Shirley and his spidey sense up in Minneapolis when all of that fraud started to boil up. So once again, if you want to check it out, Google the Excellence Early Learning Center in Grand Prairie, Texas. It had me laughing today. Just kind of wonder if there's more behind that. Right now, traffic and weather together time. Here she is, Miss Push-Up, Kristen Snow.
1: Thank you so much, Ryan. Well, I'm just still watching these traffic cameras, 580 northbound, and it is still very congested. Between Mill Street and the Spaghetti Bowl, it is very slow going. There are still some lane merging going on out there. So if you happen to be in that area, hang in there. Hopefully we're going to get things cleared up here pretty soon. We're still seeing some slowdown if you're traveling out to the North Valleys from the Bowl on out to Panther. Up there on North McCarran, both directions between 395 and Pyramid Way. We got some slowdown I-80 East near the Nugget Resort, 580 South between Plum and Moana. And we're still seeing some heavy traffic westbound 80 between USA Parkway and Lockwood. 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
2: Hi, I'm Chief Meteorologist Jeff Thompson in the Coldaway First Alert Weather Center. Clear sky and cool overnight, 48-hour low, and then we're back into the 80s, 82 for a pretty nice Friday. Bit of a breeze in the afternoon. We'll get a few more clouds, breezy and much cooler over the weekend, 70 Saturday, 65 on Sunday.
1: Thank you so much, Jeff. Sunshine still 79 degrees here at KOH Radio Center. We've got 76 in Truckee, and we're seeing sunshine with 64 in Tahoe City. 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From the KOH Right Now Traffic Center, I'm Kristen Snow.
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12: Our final moments together on this beautiful Thursday, heading into Mother's Day weekend. I appreciate you being out there this afternoon. It means a lot to me. A couple of more stories as we wrap up our time together this afternoon. We're going to start down in Florida. Let's go to Tampa, where the PD there doing a DUI investigation. Not sure if you saw this story, but this was back in March. They noticed in the driver's car a Happy Meal box. What did they find inside? A beer can. An officer asked while holding up a Heineken can, "You ever seen this kind of Happy Meal?" I have to say, I don't remember that as a kid growing up, well, amongst the various toys. Officer says they found the can tucked inside the Happy Meal box on the floorboard. Video was released on Tuesday showing officers performing field sobriety on the suspect. "I can take any test right now and pass it." They always say that. But the whole takeaway from that story was the beer can. Heineken, too. Ugh. All right. This is just another example that AI is here to stay. I want to take you to downtown Seoul. Roof of paper lanterns strung across a temple. A group of monks waiting for the Jogi Order, Korea's largest Buddhist sect. They sat across from a postulant awaiting a precept ceremony. Except that postulant was the country's first humanoid robot to take part in the ritual. clad in humble black shoes, and the Buddhist Order's ceremonial gray and brown robe, the 1.3-meter-tall robot stood in front of Buddhist monks and nuns as it pledged to commit itself to Buddhism in the ceremony that was held Wednesday, ahead of Buddha's birthday later this month. Robot folded its hands together, bowed to the monks officiating the ceremonies, as one of the monks carefully hung a 108-bead rosary and attached a sticker instead of the original tradition, and which is to slightly burn one's arm near an incense stick. The monk then laid out five precepts or common vows for a Buddhist to live by that were altered for the robot. They included respecting life and not hurting it, not damaging other robots and objects, following humans and not talking back to them, not behaving or speaking in a deceptive manner, and saving energy and not overcharging. And that is where we will leave it for today. I'm honestly surprised I have not seen a story yet where some church had some AI hologram Jesus on stage. Or maybe I just missed that story. I don't know. But AI is everywhere and you can't avoid it. Have a great night. Be safe wherever life takes you. For the physically fit Captain Jack and Kristen Snow, I am Ryan Nutter, reminding you that comparison is the theft of joy. The smartest man on the radio, Mark Levin, is coming up next. Have a great night. We'll talk to you tomorrow.
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4: From ABC News, I'm Dave Packer. It is day two of the Beijing summit. On day one, President Trump heaped praise on Chinese leader Xi Jinping, but his warm words were not returned. ABC's Mary Bruce is in Beijing.
5: Trump brought with him the nation's leading CEOs, hoping to forge new ties on trade and technology. But according to Chinese state media, behind closed doors, Xi delivered a stark warning to the American president. Do not interfere in China's efforts to take over Taiwan, threatening if handled poorly, the two countries will clash or even come into conflict, pushing the entire U.S.-China relationship into a very dangerous situation.
4: And President Xi announcing that Russia's Vladimir Putin will be visiting China soon. The U.S. Supreme Court has ruled to preserve broad access to the mail-order abortion pill mifepristone, allowing the medication to be mailed from a doctor, putting on hold the lower court's order to suspend distribution nationwide. A stunning reversal in the murder conviction of Alec Murdoch. The South Carolina State Supreme Court blaming the former Colton County clerk for costing prosecutors the conviction. ABC Steve Osunsami is in Columbia, South Carolina.
6: Guilty.
7: Former
6: guilty.
7: County Clerk Becky guilty. Hill, who read guilty. The verdict and handled the jury, pleaded guilty to misconduct and perjury charges after she allegedly told jurors not to be fooled and to watch him closely when he testified, which she has denied. His lawyers say they'll ask to move the next trial and for the jury to be sequestered, and they say he maintains his innocence.
4: Authorities in Laredo, Texas say federal investigators are taking the lead in the case of six bodies found in a train boxcar. The bodies, including a 14-year-old, were discovered last week. Laredo Mayor Victor Trevino says that he believed the victims all died of heat stroke.
8: Based on preliminary medical reports, they did not pass away in our city, but they were discovered here after hours of suffering.
4: Authorities say they're treating it as a human trafficking case. 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
14: KOH News, time 6:03. We've got 79 degrees here in Reno. 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I'm Jack Sabin, and here's what's trending. A $1,500 reward is being offered for information leading to the arrest and prosecution of a driver in a hit-and-run crash that killed a bicyclist on Wednesday. It happened at around 5 a.m. in the area of McCarran Boulevard and West Plum Lane, according to the Reno Police Department. Police say a bicyclist was heading south on McCarran when they were hit. Initial investigations found the bicyclist was in the bike lane and was struck from behind before the vehicle fled the area. If you have any information that can help authorities, call or text the Reno Police Department at 775-334-2677. Former Washoe County DA Chris Gamick has passed away.
15: He was a Vietnam veteran born in Elko, a former Reno police officer, served 5 terms as the county's top prosecutor. His tenure was described as tough on crime. He was involved in several high-profile cases, including Darren Mack, who killed his wife and shot a judge in 2006, and James Bila, who was convicted of killing Brianna Dennison. Gamick also led the push to create the Mills B. Lane Justice Center, bringing all the departments under one roof. He announced his retirement in 2013, endorsing our current DA, Chris Hicks. Gamick was 79 years old.
14: Rebecca Kitchen with our partners at Colo News 8. And right now, time for traffic and weather together here on News Talk 780 KOH. One more time on a Thursday evening. Let's check on those roads with Kristen Snow.
0: Well, thank you so much, Jack, as we take a final look at traffic for your Thursday commute. We are still seeing some slowdown and backup. Northbound 580 with an earlier accident continuing to be worked and cleared out. Hopefully that'll be wrapped up here pretty soon. We've got some slowdown from the Spaghetti Bowl on out to Golden Valley still. Both directions, north McCarran between El Rancho and Rock. Westbound 80 between USA Parkway and Lockwood. And we do still have that same congestion and slow going. Northbound South McCarran between Greg Street and Nugget Avenue. All other northern Nevada roads looking great. Drive safely. Have an amazing evening from the KOH Right Now Traffic Center. I'm Kristen Snow.
6: I am Chief Meteorologist Jeff Thompson in the KOH First Alert Weather Center. Clear sky and cool overnight, 48-hour low, and then we're back into the 80s, 82 for a pretty nice Friday. Bit of a breeze in the afternoon. We'll get a few more clouds, breezy and much cooler over the weekend, 70s Saturday, 65 on Sunday.
14: Thank you so much, Jeff. As we have 79 degrees here in Reno, our next update at 7 with ABC News. I'm Jack Sabin with News Talk 780 KOH. 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
16: He's here. He's here. Now, broadcasting from the underground command post, deep in the bowels of a hidden bunker, somewhere under the brick and steel of a nondescript building, we've once again made contact with our leader, Mark Levin.

0: Mark and Mark Levin here. Our number, 877-381-3811, 877-381-3811. I want to thank Mayor Mamdani for his very, very forceful statement today condemning the Islamo-Nazis who were brutalizing, harassing, victimizing Jews in their Jewish community and at their synagogue. It was a fantastic statement he released, don't you think, Mr. Producer? It was even better the way he said it, with his emotion, that it would not be tolerated in his city. And his right-hand police chief, Commissioner Tish, she's Jewish. She was fantastic today. Absolutely unbelievable. Except they didn't say anything. Neither of them. Neither of them. I've never seen anything like it. Not in our country, anyway. Other countries, yes, not in our country. And if you go on the internet today, you'll see some of the videos of what took place on October 7th. It's just unbearable. You're also going to see what's going on in Nigeria. How Christian women, pregnant Christian women, are being tortured before they're murdering them. The same fundamentalist religion. The same Islamists. Whether in the Middle East, whether in Africa. And they're now here in a neighborhood near you, if not in your neighborhood. I'm not talking about peaceful people. I'm talking about Islamists. And they're here, and they're here in large numbers, and they're getting to be here in even bigger numbers. I noticed that the Democrats, all but a handful, are not even talking about this. They don't take to the floor of the Senate and condemn this. Bernie Sanders, Elizabeth Warren, Cory Booker. Where are they? Where are the Jewish Democrats in Congress? A handful of them. Gosheimer, Moskowitz, not many others. Where are they? Nowhere. That is the rest of them. Nowhere. And the media, some of the media has been excellent. Most of it is not. Most of it is not. This is a cancer that is metastasizing quickly. I've told you before, and I'll repeat it yet again, that Mamdani's plan is to push as many Jews and the Jewish community out of his city, out of New York, and to turn it into a Islamist capital. That's what he's doing. That's what he's fundamentally doing. He's pushing out business people. He's pushing out Jews. He's encouraging Islamists and others. It's going to become unbearable for middle-class people in that city. Unbearable. See his property taxes? You see his property tax proposal, Mr. Producer? You live around there. People in the middle class thought they'd be untouched? Well, apparently not. Apparently you're going to get hammered. See his phony budget? See his phony budget? He's even going to get money from Albany, from Hochul. About $8 billion. Pension payments are not going to be made. because he wants to redistribute wealth, you understand, to the people who didn't earn it. That's what he wants to do. They call that equality and justice. Is that what you call it, America? And he's being celebrated by the Senate Stalinist. That is Bernie Sanders. Being celebrated for the wonderful things he's doing for the city of New York. And where these Islamists hold power, it's no better anywhere else. No better anywhere else. Doesn't matter. No intention of assimilating in any way. None. Oh, I'll get on to China. Just a matter of time. We'll get on to Iran. We'll get on to all of it. But I'm on the home front right now. We have people in this country who've contributed nothing. We have people in this country who haven't built a damn thing here. They've come here to abuse our system, our constitutional protections. And they trash our country. By the way, they're almost all Democrats now. Almost all Democrats. And the Democrats are still attacking our military, our war effort, while they turn a cold eye away from what's happening to the country, because these are their voters. They need these people. These are their voters. They don't care. It's what they want. Now, apropos to all this, is Kamala Harris on a Zoom call yesterday. She is horrific in every respect. Horrific. And this is now the mantra of the Democrat Party. You heard Hakeem Jeffries, you've heard Chris Murphy, now you're going to hear Kamala Harris. They believe this country's up for grabs. And I don't mean electorally. They believe this country, the Constitution, is up for grabs if they win both chambers and the presidency, that they have the right to destroy our republic, the construct of our Constitution, which is what protects us from tyranny. They don't talk about convention of states. They don't talk about, you know, the other way of amending the Constitution. They have no intention of amending anything. They're just going to bulldoze right through it. And I'm not kidding. And I'm going to keep ringing the bell on this. Here she is. Cut 19, go.
1: Look, this is a moment where there are no bad ideas. A no bad idea brainstorm is what I'd like to call it. And in that no bad ideas brainstorm, we talk about what we need to do and think about doing around the Electoral College. We talk about the idea of Supreme Court reform, which includes...
0: Just like the communists, you notice, when they're destroying something, they call it reform. They never disappoint. They want to reform the Supreme Court by destroying it. They want to reform the Electoral College by destroying it. This is the most radicalized Democrat Party in American history. The most destructive. Clearly, it's a Marxist offspring. I wrote the book, American Marxism, followed by the book, The Democrat Party Hates America. Those two books say it all. Go ahead.
1: The Supreme Court. We invite a conversation about multi-members districts. We talk about...
0: Multi-members districts. What is that? A multi-members district. That's just the latest crackpot idea that they've come up with, a multi-members district. Is that in the Constitution, a multi-members district? I don't think so. Go ahead.
1: That if we win the Senate, which we should and we will, then the Senate Judiciary Committee should have rules that they put in place. So when these people come before as nominees to the Supreme Court and lie, that they are held to account.
0: What's with her southern accent, Mr. Producer? What's with all that stuff? It's very weird. Is she trying to imitate somebody? The hell is that? Go ahead.
1: Consequence. Not just that somebody goes on cable news and says they lied, but that there are rules in place to actually penalize people for lying to a Senate Judiciary Committee.
0: Oh, let me see if I understand. Boy, she's stupid. So I guess that means Jackson should be removed since she couldn't even define what a woman is, right? Who's going to determine if they lied or not? And how's the Senate Judiciary Committee going to have rules to punish United States Supreme Court justices? And who punishes people like her when they lie? Politicians. And who punishes members of the Senate Judiciary Committee when they lie? Sick. Go ahead.
1: That we agree that it is right to have ethics rules for Supreme Court justices.
0: Well, let me say, that's a separate branch of government. They make that determination, not you. And this is funny. I just read a piece where $550,000 in our taxpayer dollars were spent on these sexual harassment settlements on Capitol Hill. Did you read that, Mr. Producer? That's our money. And she has the nerve to talk about ethics? Any of these politicians talk about ethics, man. That's pretty weird, don't you think, folks? Go ahead.
1: And let's put those in place. Let's talk about statehood for Puerto Rico and D.C.
0: Statehood for Puerto Rico and D.C. D.C. is a city. It was created by the Constitution. Cities don't get senators, but they don't care. Puerto Rico is a territory. They don't get senators either, but they want to give them senators, only because that's four Democrats. That's why I don't agree when the president says Venezuela. Venezuela probably elect two more Democrats there, too. I'm just saying. But all that said, then you give a headwind to them to put four Democrats in the Senate. Go ahead.
1: Things I think that we've got to do, we've got to neutralize these red states from
0: We don't
1: cheating.
0: Got to do anything. We have to do it. Are you familiar with the English language? We don't got to. And we got to get these red states, don't you know? Oh, yeah. Got to get these red states. Got to punish these red states. They're cheating, you know? They're cheating. Here we had a great referendum in Virginia. 6-5 to 10-1 Democrat. We violated their constitution twice. We violated a statute once. And there they are, the court, the Supreme Court ruled against us. We got to destroy that court. That's right. We got to lower the retirement age to 54, get rid of all of them so the Democrats can replace them all. Then we can have another vote. We'll win that one. Yeah. We know how to get this done. Change the courts. Change the voting system. Change, reform. Yeah, we're for change and reform and then affordability. Oh, how's that affordability going, New York City? How's that going up there? I'm just curious. Affordability. Free stuff is very expensive, isn't it? Oh, yeah. Free stuff. They're going to make sure you get free eggs and bread, I think it was. A great meal if you're a prisoner. But not till 2027 or 2028, you know, when they raise your property taxes. That's right. Go ahead.
1: Including blue states expanding their maps. And all of this, I think, is...
0: Blue states expanding their maps. What the hell does that even mean? Bring in illegal aliens. Get more Democrat congressional districts. Change the Supreme Court. Make it a Democrat Politburo. Yeah. Direct election of... a president's not the Electoral College. That way 11 blue states will decide everything. We can get this done. Let's have bad brainstorming here. I'll be right back.
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0: When we talk about Israel, we're not just talking about a place. We're talking about a people connected to a promise made by God, one he has never broken, and one that continues even today. Because God's character doesn't change. What he begins, he sustains. What he promises, he fulfills. Right now in Israel, families run to shelters as sirens sound. 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

0: Israel, the Prime Minister of Israel, is going to sue the New York Times for libeling the IDF with these lies about them training dogs to rape Palestinian prisoners. And, of course, Christoph is the columnist, and I'll get to him more in a moment. The New York Times puts out a statement basically saying the accounts of the men and women he interviewed were corroborated with witnesses whenever possible, with people the victims confided in, including family members and lawyers. Well, that's great. So I assume the New York Times won't seek an early dismissal of the case, claiming press freedom. I assume the New York Times will demand its day in court. I assume the New York Times will want to present all of its evidence so it can be cross-examined and checked in front of a jury. No, I assume wrong. We'll be right back.
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5: Ever notice how you come across somebody once in a while that you shouldn't have messed with? That's Mark. And you can call him at 877-381-3811.
6: All right, let's get into some of this with China. Xi at the state banquet in China yesterday. Cut one, go.
7: Today, President Trump and I had in-depth exchanges on China-U.S. relations and international and regional dynamics. We both believe...
6: Now, by the way, that's not him. That's the interpreter. But go ahead.
7: ...relationship is the most important bilateral relationship in the world. We must make it work and never mess it up. Both China and the United States stand to gain from cooperation and lose from confrontation. Our two countries should be partners rather than rivals.
6: Yes, yes, of course. Of course we should. As they pour billions to destroy our colleges and universities into this country, as they buy enormous amounts of land around our military posts, sure. As they steal our technology, as they use cyber against us, of course. Birthright citizenship, where they have these birthing mills to create spies in the future, fantastic. Fantastic. And I can go on and on about our friends, the Chinese. They don't want rivals. They want partners. It's obvious they're spending an enormous amount on their military. That's not aimed at anybody but us and our allies. And, of course, despite what they say, they've been providing arms and support to the Islamo-Nazi regime in Tehran. Talk is cheap. Talk is cheap. Go ahead.
7: I also agreed to build a constructive China-U.S. relationship of strategic stability to promote the steady, sound, and sustainable development of China-U.S. relations.
6: Really? Is that why you built those phony islands in the South China Sea so you could control the trillions of dollars in trade that goes through there through navigation? Is that why you've claimed control over certain islands, the Spratt Islands, that aren't yours? Is that why you've claimed control over Philippine Islands that aren't yours? Is that why you've claimed control on navigable waters off the shores of Vietnam that aren't yours? Is that why you've threatened Australia's shoreline and South Korea? Sure. Constructive, I'd say. Go ahead.
7: Peace, prosperity, and progress to the world.
6: Peace, prosperity, and progress. Very interesting. They signed a deal with the British under Margaret Thatcher. A 99-year deal that while Hong Kong would eventually transition with its own democracy, its own government, its own rights, as sort of a pseudo-part of China, after 40 years, 41 years, what did they do? They took it over. They took it over. Now, not to be a wet blanket, but that doesn't sound like a country that just wants to work

0: with us, does it to you, ladies and gentlemen? They want Taiwan. I want to make this clear. Taiwan used to be called Formosa. It was never, ever, never part of mainland China. Never. Not in its thousands of years history. They claim it. They claim other parts of the world. 90% of the advanced computer chips, I mean, for the advanced technology that we use in this country, comes from Taiwan. I want you to imagine if the Chinese control that, you can assume that they will be able to control technological advances. They will be able to control our economy of the Western world, the whole world. The whole world. We're trying to catch up, but it's going to take 20 or 30 years because the Taiwanese began this process in the 80s. And we're way behind. But the fact is, if they can control these chips, they will control military technology, all other forms of technology, energy technology, space technology. These are the fastest, most advanced chips on the face of the earth. Is that okay? They don't have any claim, historical or legal, to Taiwan. None. Trump to Xi before their bilateral meeting in China yesterday. Cut to go.
1: You and I have known each other now for a long time. In fact, the longest relationship of our two countries that any president and president has had. And that's, to me, an honor. We've had a fantastic relationship. We've gotten along. When there were difficulties, we worked it out. I would call you, and you would call me. And whenever we had a problem, people don't know, whenever we had a problem, we worked that out very quickly. We're going to have a fantastic future together. Such respect for China, the job you've done. You're a great leader. I say it to everybody. You're a great leader. Sometimes people don't like me saying it, but I say it anyway because it's true. I only say the truth. And I just want to say on behalf of all of the great delegation that we have the greatest businessmen, the biggest, and I guess the best in the world. We have amazing people, and they're all with me. Every single one of them, we asked the top 30 in the world, every single one of them said yes. And I didn't want the second or the third in the company. I wanted only the top. And they're here today to pay respects to you and to China. And they look forward to trade and doing business. And it's going to be totally reciprocal on our behalf. So I really look very much forward to our discussion. It's a big discussion. There are those that say this is maybe the biggest summit ever. They can never remember anything like it. It's, I can say, in the United States, it's people aren't talking about anything else. But it's an honor to be with you. It's an honor to be your friend. And the relationship between China and the USA is going to be better than ever before.
0: Well, I guess then we don't need to build up our military, right, Mr. Producer? Oh, yeah. We'll have our friend Gordon Chang on the program. I guess it's in the third hour, Mr. Producer. 8:20 tonight to talk about this. One of the greats. The president on with Sean Hannity. This airs later tonight, but we have the scoop. Cut three, go.
2: She would like to see a deal, man. He would like to see a deal, man.
0: With Iran.
2: And he did offer. He said, if I can be of any help at all, I would like to be of help.
3: Because, he did say that.
2: Yeah, he did say that. And look, anybody that buys that much oil has obviously got some kind of a relationship with him. But he said, I would love to be a help. If I could be of any help whatsoever, he'd like to see the Hormuz Strait open.
0: He said, if I could be the guy that helped them with their ballistic missiles. Go ahead.
2: Whatsoever, I would like to help.
0: Well, stop giving him help. I'm speaking to China. Stop giving the Iranians help. Cut four, go.
3: China's support of Iran. How big a discussion was that today?
2: We discussed it. I mean, when you say support, they're not fighting a war with us or anything.
3: No.
2: He said he's not going to give military equipment. That's a big statement. He said that today. That's a big statement. He said that strongly. But at the same time, he said, you know, they buy a lot of their oil there, and they'd like to keep doing that. He'd like to see Hormuz Strait opened. I said, well, we didn't stop it. They did it, and then we stopped them. You know, sort of interesting. He joked. He said, you know, it's sort of, if they stopped it, then you stopped them. But they'd like to see it opened. But they actually closed it. He didn't like the fact that they're charging tolls. I don't know if they are or not. I don't know who would pay them. I mean, where do they put the money? The country's decimated. You know, they're charging tolls. Where's the money going?
0: Mm-hmm. Okay. In Iran, what I would like to see is complete victory myself, the elimination of that regime. Whether the woke right neo-fascists like it or not, whether the Islamists or the Marxists like it or not, they don't care about our country. This is what you need to understand. The Tucker Carlsons and their ilk, they do not care about this country. I do. So, things are going swimmingly with communist China. That's the way it sounds to me, but the truth is we're not getting a ton of details right now. I have scoured the media. I have scoured some of the great resources on China and so forth. We're not getting a lot of specifics right now. Maybe we'll get some more tomorrow morning or tomorrow at some point, surely when the president comes back. I have a prediction to make. You ready? That military action against Iran will start soon after the president gets back. I have no inside information whatsoever. Zero. But this is, to me, the quiet before the storm, Mr. Producer. Now, it needs to be military action, the purpose of which is to remove the regime. And for the 4 billionth time, that means arming the Iranian people. Arming the Iranian people. We can talk about the Kurds all we want. I happen to like the Kurds. The president doesn't. But let's talk about arming the Iranian people. And whatever we do with China, we need to make sure, absolutely certain, that we hold the upper hand. It is a country on the move, and I don't mean in a good way, I mean in a bad way. Isn't that the country that was taking control of the Panama Canal? Why does it need the Panama Canal other than to harm us? Isn't it a country that was putting military bases of a sort in Central and South America? That would be our hemisphere. Why do they need to do that? Why are they working with Russia for military bases, plural, in the Arctic Circle? Why are they making killer satellites? Is there another country other than us that those would be aimed at? So I hear what Xi says. I hear, but I don't believe. Sorry. I'll be right back.
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0: Heggie Ministry. The Heggie family, they've committed their lives to helping other people, to their faith, Christianity, to supporting the Jews and defending the Holy Land. Heggie Ministries really is, these are remarkable people. This is a remarkable organization. It's a ministry that is just fantastic. In a world drowning in compromise and confusion, one ministry is still preaching the uncompromised word of God without apology. Heggie Ministries. I know these people. They're dear friends of ours. We really love these people. And they are the real deal. And we've been to their church in San Antonio, Cornerstone. Fantastic parishioners. And we've listened to Pastor Heggie, Pastor John, and Pastor Matt, his son. Absolutely brilliant. Absolutely brilliant. Millions have heard them too. If you're not familiar with them, you really should become. Every day they blast the full gospel across the planet. 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Explosive social media that's reaching the next generation where they live. 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If you're a believer, if you're a Christian, you need to listen to these folks. This is the real thing, straight from the Bible, straight from the heart of Pastors John and Matt Heggie. But none of it happens by accident. None of it. It takes resources. It takes you to keep this work going, strong, for the future, children and grandchildren. The next generation desperately needs to hear the unfiltered, unapologetic truth of the Scripture. So much talk about these leftist pastors, leftist priests. So much talk. And that's all it is. That's all it is. So I'm asking you right now, go to jhm.org. 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I hope you'll help them out. Be a wonderful, wonderful thing. You know, you hear about a lot of groups out there and so forth and so on who are asking you for money. Some of you don't feel they've really carried through. Well, Pastor Heggie does. He's committed his life to this. And the reason Heggie Ministries is so important and known all over the planet is because of their effectiveness. And you might say, well, you know, I'm Jewish. Well, I certainly am. They also created Christians United for Israel a quarter of a century ago. And they provide support because they understand the connection between Jews and Christians. And Pastor Heggie has been out there, as is his beautiful family, his wonderful family, fighting the anti-Semitism that's going on in this country, fighting the anti-Christianity that's going on in this country. Just a remarkable, remarkable people. 855-694-9647, 855-694-9647. We're pretty unique on this radio program, aren't we, Mr. Producer? We embrace these wonderful movements, these wonderful people, and we try to bring them to your attention. And we'll continue to do so. How much time do we have left, by the way? Okay, by the way, 2 big hours ahead. Just a minute left in this particular hour. It goes very quickly. I want to get into more of China, but I also want to get into Iran, because I think that's going to be hitting the headlines quite soon. Again, we cannot forget what's going on there. We have quite a flotilla there, quite an air force there. And I have a view, I guess it's the same as Patton's view, after Hitler was defeated. He said, our army is here, let's finish the job with the Soviets. Well, it's not exactly the same thing. Our military is there in the Middle East. And the president's right. The Iranians have lost their air force and their navy thanks to us. Now it's time to kill off the regime. Otherwise, our children and grandchildren, they will be threatened by nuclear weapons. And while the left doesn't think that's a big deal, the fact is, the enemy doesn't look at blue states and red states. They look at the whole country. The enemy looks at the whole West, the whole planet. And so we have to drag these dummies along no matter what. But we need to do the right thing. I'll be right back.
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2: From ABC News, I'm Dave Packer. The U.S. Supreme Court has ruled to preserve broad access to the mail-order abortion pill mifepristone. ABC's Devin Dwyer covers the nation's highest court and says this comes after a lower court ruling that would have restricted distribution.
3: This lower court order that was put on hold by the Supreme Court would have affected all states nationwide. It's an effectively status quo decision. The Supreme Court preserving broad access to mifepristone by telehealth, meaning doctors can issue prescriptions electronically and then allow women to pick up the pill either at a pharmacy or receive it by mail.
2: In Beijing, President Trump getting ready for day two of a summit with China's leader. The president's first meeting with President Xi Jinping lasted more than 2 hours. ABC's Mary Bruce.
4: Xi delivering a stark warning to Trump about Taiwan, which Beijing claims is its own territory. According to China's state media, Xi telling Trump if the issue is handled poorly, the two countries will collide or even clash.
2: Democrats are calling new reports about FBI Director Kash Patel the latest example of rampant corruption in the Trump administration. The FBI and Navy forced to release statements after it was learned that Patel went on an exclusive snorkeling dive around the sunken USS Arizona at Pearl Harbor, considered to be a gravesite. Democratic Senator Alyssa Slotkin of Michigan.
5: I feel like every single day there's a story about people in this administration milking the cow that is the federal government for their benefit.
2: An update on the race to contain the hantavirus from ABC's Victor Oquendo.
6: The number of Americans being monitored following that deadly hantavirus outbreak on a cruise ship growing to at least 41, while that sick passenger in France remains in intensive care, relying on an artificial lung to survive. At least a dozen states now tracking 25 passengers from that ship, as well as an additional 16 people who the CDC says were not on the cruise, but may have been exposed to an infected person during travel, including on flights.
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2: A surprise reversal in the case of Alec Murdoch. The South Carolina Supreme Court tossing out his murder convictions this week and the deaths of his wife and son, but Murdoch will remain in prison.
9: Murdoch is in his 50s and is still serving two concurrent state and federal sentences for his financial crimes that will keep him locked up for 40 years. So prosecutors say that no matter what, he's not getting out of prison anytime soon.
2: ABC's Steve Osunsami. The question, can you hear me now, may be a thing of the past soon.
10: Three of the nation's largest cell phone providers pledged to join forces to end the so-called wireless service dead zones. Verizon, AT&T, and T-Mobile issued a statement saying the companies will expand the reach of satellite providers, which would eliminate the need to always route signals to grounded cell sites and create an overlapping patchwork of coverage. The joint venture could help benefit communities in rural areas the most. Michelle Franzen, ABC News.
2: The halftime show for the final game of the World Cup this summer is shaping up to be an event that could rival the Super Bowl. Madonna, Shakira, and K-pop group BTS are set to perform. The World Cup final will take place at MetLife Stadium in East Rutherford, New Jersey on July 19th. The grand final for the Eurovision Song Contest is set. Both semifinal rounds this week narrowed the field from 35 countries to 25. Among the favorites this year, songs from Finland and Australia. The final will take place Saturday in Vienna. Dave Packer, ABC News.
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14: He's here. 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
15: Hello, America. 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Our number, hello, 877-381-3811, 877-381-3811. Admiral Brad Cooper, head of CENTCOM, at a hearing on the U.S. military readiness in Africa and Asia today, Iran and its proxies. Cut five, go.
16: Leading up to February 28th,
15: Senator Ashley Moody of Florida,
16: go ahead. What was jarring to you that you saw different than what had been for those many decades that you've been involved?
17: I think it's important to note, just in the 30 months before Epic Fury commenced, Iran and its proxies had been attacking U.S. service members and diplomats about 350 times.
16: Can you repeat
17: about
16: that?
17: About every third day, Iran and its proxies attacked American service members 350 times in the Middle East.
16: I don't think that Americans were aware of that in the 30 months that they had attacked Americans or their service members 350 times. Does that surprise you that I would say that? That I don't believe the everyday American going to work knew that?
17: It's disappointing, but between the actions of proxies in Iraq and Syria, as well as the Houthis, that's simply the fact of what happened.
15: Okay. And you'll see as I go through some of the Democrats here, they really are rooting for the enemy. And by their questions and their conduct, they are pushing for the enemy. Remember, we have men and women in uniform in the middle of a battlefield, if you will. Kristen Gillibrand, cut six, go.
18: How did we then bomb 22 schools?
17: There is no indication that we have that has been corroborated. Zero.
18: How many
17: zero.
18: Schools There's, have we bombed?
17: There is one active civilian casualty investigation from the 13,629 munitions.
18: So how do you explain the publicly available information that 22 schools have been hit and multiple hospitals?
17: There's no way that we can corroborate that. No indication of that whatsoever, Senator.
18: There's no way you can corroborate or no indication of it? Which one?
17: No indication.
18: Well, the indication is what's publicly available. There is indication. Have you investigated those claims?
17: We have not.
18: Why have you not? If this is a passion of yours, if you believe that the civilian casualties are not consistent with the law of war and not consistent with human rights obligations that our military regularly follows with great pride and great diligence, why have you not investigated those allegations when they're publicly being made on the cover of the New York Times?
17: Mm. I'll be happy to take a look at each instance.
18: I would like a report.
17: Will be able to do that.
18: I would like a report from you, from your team, about whether there have been Attacks that have resulted in the destruction of schools and hospitals. And if so, why? And how then last have you managed the 90%
15: Let me just stop here a moment, please. They were doing this to the Israelis. Remember during the war in Gaza? And I said back then, if you hate Israel, you hate America. You really do it. If you hate America, you hate Israel. And that's exactly what's going on here with these Democrats. You instinctively want to defend our armed forces, right? I do, don't you? You know full well that our armed forces are not targeting civilian schools and the hospitals intentionally, right? And yet if you listen to her, she's providing perfect propaganda for the enemy, just as they did with the Israelis. The Democrat Party is an evil entity. It is utterly and completely evil. And if you're a Democrat still, you need to look in the mirror. You really do. Because they hate Jews, they hate Christians, they hate the United States military, they hate the Israeli military. They say almost nothing about the terrorists. They say nothing about the people in Iran who are suffering the most awful kind of brutality. They say nothing of the people who are suffering the most awful kind of brutality in Gaza. They say nothing of the Christians being slaughtered in Africa, in Syria, and they say nothing about that report that came out 48 hours ago about what was done to those beautiful young people at the Nova Festival and at these kibbutzim and the hostages. A few throwaway lines, you know, like, this is horrible, these things shouldn't happen, but then they go right back to it, don't they? What have they said? What have they said about what's being done to Jews in New York City? What had Gillibrand done? Is she a leader of the effort to stop it? You don't even hear from this idiot. These are diabolical people. I want a report. Report on what? On claims by the New York Times. You want a report on claims by the New York Times? Yes. I never heard before, ladies and gentlemen, that we had hit dozens or scores or hundreds of hospitals and schools. 32 schools, I think she said, that we bombed them. But I wonder what the people of Iran think. I wonder what they think. Do they stand with Gillibrand or Admiral Cooper? And I'll tell you one other thing. I know enough to know that Admiral Cooper is really the brains behind so much of this. Not General Kane. Admiral Cooper. The head of CENTCOM. And their symbiotic relationship with the Israeli military. Oh, this drives the Jew haters nuts. Absolutely does. Then we have Mazie Hirono. Mazie Hirono. From Hawaii. Go ahead, cut seven, please.
19: Did the president ever explain to you why he tore up the JCPOA?
17: Senator, that's a policy matter that I would have expected anyone to
19: He never explained to you why he tore up the JCPOA.
15: Let me help you out, lady. I'll explain to you why he did, because he didn't want Iran to get a nuclear weapon. And in that agreement, so-called, it ensured that Iran would get a nuclear weapon. That's why he tore it up. It's not hard, even for you, Mazie, if that is your name. It's not that complicated. Because you and your damnable party paved the way for Iran to get nuclear weapons. That's why he ripped it up. Mazie, go ahead.
19: He either explained it to you or he didn't. I'm not asking you for the actual conversation, but did he happen to explain to you why he did something which led to the very nuclear crisis that we're now confronting?
15: Okay, so we do have a nuclear crisis, huh? Well, that's good to hear. She doesn't mean it the way it's supposed to be meant, but that's what she said. And it led to the tearing it up to the nuclear crisis we're now confronting. No, it didn't, you moron. Your party, the damnable Joe Biden regime, funded that nuclear program, funded their ballistic missile ICBM program. You moron. Obama led the way to ensure that they'd get nuclear weapons. That's how your party conducts itself. And you're asking this admiral If he knows why the agreement was ripped up, why does he care? He's given orders. He follows out the orders. And that's his job. He doesn't make policy or political decisions. But then again, Maisie wouldn't know that, would she? Then they drag out Tim Kaine. What a jackass this guy. It's one after another, isn't it, America? One after another. And he's questioned by Caitlin Collins over at the Constipated News Network. Cut eight, go.
20: Given the way, though, that this war is impacting Americans, do you welcome Chinese efforts to help bring the war to an end?
15: Okay, what of a stupid question is that? Of course he's going to welcome the communist Chinese. He's a Democrat. They welcome communist Chinese, communist Cuba. Oh, yeah, communist Nicaragua. Oh, yeah. Communists from Uganda, like Mandami. Communists from Burlington, Vermont, like that jerk Sanders. Of course they welcome. What kind of a stupid question is it, even apart from that? Well, it's Caitlin Collins. What do you expect? Let's hear what Kaine has to say. Go.
21: Anything that brings this war to an end would be a positive. The ceasefire we're in should be extended.
15: Okay, okay. Listen to this guy. We should extend the ceasefire? They don't care about the human beings in that concentration camp that we call the Islamo-Nazi Iranian regime. They could care less. They do not give a damn. They could care less if they get nuclear weapons, as I said. Obama's out there now. We're listening to his wisdom, which isn't wisdom, of course. It's utter stupidity. This is the guy that sold out our country. He not only sold out our country, he paid the enemy. But Biden, always jealous of Obama, he paid the enemy, let's see, almost 100 times what Obama paid the enemy by not enforcing sanctions and so forth. So by all means, let's ask the Democrats what they think we should do. By all means. Go ahead.
21: It said he might start, you know, bombing again tomorrow. Republicans, even those who have supported the war, are telling him don't do this.
15: No, that's not correct. There's a handful of them. Like that idiot Lisa Murkowski from Alaska. And then there's an idiot one out of Utah. A couple other idiots. One out of Indiana. This guy Tillis, who is politically dead man walking. And so now he's sort of the Marjorie traitor gangrene of the Senate. Incredible. By the way, I know what she's doing now. She's just online attacking everybody. She's attacking this guy, Benny, what is his last name, that podcaster? Seriously. Benny Johnson. Now, I don't know Benny Johnson. I don't know him at all. I don't know what he stands for. I don't know anything about him. When I saw her attacking him so viciously, I decided I'm standing with Benny Johnson, at least for this. It's not a hard one. Benny Johnson versus Marjorie Traitor Greene. I'd stand with Benny Hanna. I'd stand with Benny anybody, wouldn't you, Mr. Producer? Yes. Marjorie Traitor Greene. She's still out there. Somebody needs to put mittens on her hands so she can't keep hitting those keyboards. What a coward who quit her job. But not too early. She made sure she got her lifetime pension. She became a multimillionaire while she was a Congress idiot. And she says there's a third way, a moderate way, a middle way. She's over there at The View, which, of course, their view is through their ass. No offense, but it is. Oh, yes, yes, she's fantastic. There's Tim Kaine. Quislings, appeasers, radical pacifists. Worse, they pay the enemy to build nuclear weapons. Pay it. Pay it. I'll be right back.
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0: All right, you better phase it out. Chuck Schumer is absolutely a useless buffoon. He's another one of them, like Chris Murphy. Gets out of law school and he gets elected to office, and he's been doing it ever since. In safe Democrat seats. They have no perspective, no context for anything. Zero. This is all they know. To attack, attack, attack our country. Attack, attack, attack Republicans. Listen to this idiot on the floor today of the Senate. Cut 9, go.
1: On China. Just a day into Trump's trip to China, and he hasn't done anything to ease concerns that he might sell out America.
0: Now, what does that mean? Sell out America. Is this not incredible? Go ahead.
1: He arrived with a posse of billionaires in tow, including his own son, who oversees the family business. This kind of
0: so
1: stuff
0: what?
1: Is...
0: Did this guy ever burp when it came to Hunter Biden? Did he? Go ahead.
1: Just incredible. So much for fighting against how China is hurting American workers and poisoning our communities.
0: Now, how does he know that he's not? He is fighting against China on fentanyl and other fronts, too. We don't have all the details yet of what took place. And they're already attacking him. They're already attacking him. Selling out America? I mean, that's what Bernie Sanders does every day. That's what the Democrats do every day. You know, Bernie Sanders and AOC have a great idea, Mr. Producer. You know those huge buildings where they have all those computers? We call it the cloud, we call it data centers and those sort of things. Well, Bernie Sanders and AOC have a proposed bill to freeze the building of these centers, which would immediately kill AI and other technological advances and hand the whole kit and caboodle over the communist Chinese. And you don't hear Schumer talk about that, now do you? Now, this is the enemy within. They literally want to hand AI over to the communist Chinese. You got it? You think I'm kidding? Remember also the reports from Fox Digital that the so-called Democratic Socialists of America, DSA, in other words, American little commie bastards, remember when they went over there and met with China? They went to conferences in China. Where else did they go? Venezuela, when Maduro was in charge of it. Where else did they go? To Cuba. They went there, too. Why do I use that pronunciation? Because that's Bernie Sanders' pronunciation. I assume he knows what he's talking about when it comes to communism. We literally have these Marxists selling us out from within. Members of Congress. Members of Congress. And this dumb, you know what, this Chuck Schumer sits there and is attacking Trump. Going to sell us out. Look at all the billionaires he brings with. So what if he brings billionaires? So what? These are the titans of industry who can make a big difference for our country, creating jobs, creating services, creating things that we want, new technologies in medicine and God knows what else. Why do we attack our most successful industries? Why do we attack our most successful people when the rest of the world wants to emulate us? Why is that? They're stealing our technology overseas while we're creating it, and we're creating it despite Bernie Sanders and AOC and these other reprobates. They literally want to turn AI over to the communist Chinese. By a federal law limiting our ability to build these facilities and the energy needed to run them. I mean, this is just unbelievable. We just need to import more Islamists, don't you know? Yeah, that'll do it. That'll fix it. I'll be right back.

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2: Can never have enough legalese, that's for sure. There's a prosecutor, so-called Commonwealth attorney in Fairfax, Virginia, by far the biggest, most populated county, I should say, in Virginia. It's the tail that wags the dogs around here. And he's a Soros prosecutor. In other words, he's a disaster. And several people have lost their lives in Fairfax County from illegal aliens who should have been detained and deported. But his office doesn't believe in that. The governor doesn't believe in it, even though the governor, Scamberger, had said she did, but she doesn't. His name is Steve Descano, D-E-S-C-A-N-O. And he was in a hearing in the House today, and he's being questioned by Representative Van Drew, who is a very good representative from South Jersey, Vineland, New Jersey, and so forth. And every summer when we would drive, virtually every weekend, from the Philadelphia area to Atlantic City, we would drive through. We would go Route 40 west and drive through his district. Still there, beautiful little towns, farmland. And I will never forget, there was a ice cream place called Richlands, since been knocked down, where we and the kids would go there. We'd get a hot dog. They would get some ice cream. And also they have and still have vegetable and fruit stands. Most of it's grown right there in South Jersey. Everybody loves Jersey tomatoes. They love them. The best in the world, really. They have great peaches and all the rest of it. And they even have a cow town, they called it, with a big cowboy holding, you know, the rope, big statue. And they have every weekend there, they had some events and all. Just very, very cool. Anyway, that's Van Drew's district, and now he's questioning this phony prosecutor, so-called Commonwealth's attorney, a Soros clown. Cut 10, go.
4: Are American communities safer when illegal immigrants who commit crimes are deported or when they remain in those communities? Are they safer when they're deported communities? Yes or no? Just yes or no?
5: Well, sir, that's not...
4: Yes or no? Yes
5: no,
4: or
5: sir.
4: No?
5: Sir?
4: I'm asking the question.
5: And I'm trying to answer them.
4: No, you are...
5: Because you asked me a question that's outside of my purview.
4: Jim
5: I can
4: Jordan
5: tell you...
4: down there asked you questions. You're a human being. You're sitting next to a woman who lost her daughter. Can you tell me if illegal criminals are to be removed from the country if we're safer.
5: And to suggest that I don't care about what happens in my community.
4: This is my
5: time. I go
4: time.
5: To work every
4: you are
5: day
4: going to answer
5: trying
4: my
5: to protect
4: questions.
5: My community.
4: You are going to answer my questions. You don't show any discipline. When I'm asked questions, I answer them. So you're not willing to answer that question. Okay.
2: Yeah, how hard is it to say, yeah, illegal immigrants who commit crimes, if they're not deported,

0: they are a threat in our own country. Are they not, as a matter of fact, America? Cut 11, go.
1: Well, Mr. Descano, your policy tells prosecutors to give lighter treatment to defendants based on their immigration status. Isn't that just discrimination with a sympathetic face? And why are you protecting criminal illegal aliens more than the people of Fairfax County?
0: It's Representative
1: the citizens.
2: Klein. Well, first of all, sir, I think there's two things wrong with in the question that you asked me. We're not protecting undocumented individuals. As a matter of fact, we prosecute people who commit crimes in Fairfax County regardless of their status. And we, and you know, so the idea that we don't is simply wrong. Our policies simply maintain that our role is to prosecute Virginia crime. That's what we do. ICE's role is to do federal civil immigration enforcement.
1: Mr. Meares, you disagree with that?
3: Fundamentally, he has a written policy to that effect. He is conflating two different issues. He's simply saying, why prosecute all crimes? At the same time, he has a written policy saying that illegal immigrants are going to be treated and given preferential treatment differently from American citizens. On one hand, he sits in front of this committee and says, we don't follow sanctuary policies. At the same time, he openly admits he conducts himself in a manner in which he does not cooperate federal immigration authorities. That's the very definition of sanctuary policies. No, I fundamentally disagree with his assessment. There are 95 counties in Virginia, Congressman. Only one county with one prosecutor has a written policy saying we're going to treat illegal immigrants differently than American citizens. It is Mr. Descano to my left. Period. Full stop.
0: There you go. We're not done with Mr. Moscano. Let's see here. He's now being questioned by the great chairman of the committee, the House Judiciary Committee, Representative Jordan. Cut 12, go.
4: I want you to answer the first question I said.
2: Which was about the kids.
4: Why did you change your website?
2: Well, sir, because the website is not my policy. My policy,
4: this is your campaign website where you said, our office will take immigration consequences into account when making charging and plea decisions. Immigration consequences were certainly part of the game here, part of the issue here with Mr. Morales-Ortiz.
2: No, they weren't.
4: You decided
2: they absolutely
4: not to
2: were not. You are assuming something that is in fact untrue, because you are misrepresenting my policies. My policies do not say that we do not prosecute people.
4: Well, if you're proud of your policies, why did you change your website?
2: Because that's not my policy. As I told you, sir, that is a campaign statement that I made before I was Commonwealth Attorney.
4: It had been up for 6 years, a week after we send you a letter saying we want you to come testify. Shazam! You change it.
2: Because I could not.
4: Is that coincidental?
2: Because I could not believe that people were so obtuse that they could not realize what the difference between a campaign statement and an actual office policy is.
4: So when you make campaign statements, those aren't true? You're not being honest with your voters?
2: That's not what I'm saying at all, sir.
4: Sure sounded like it. Sounded like it.
2: That's absolutely not. What I'm saying is that when you.
4: You still haven't told me why you took it. You still haven't told me why you took it down.
2: Because I was hoping to come here to talk about my office policies, not be distracted by a campaign statement that was made a year before I was actually Commonwealth
4: Attorney General.
2: And had any cases that were mine.
4: This is almost laughable. This is your policy. You said it right here. You told the voters, if you elect me, I will take into account immigration consequences when making charging and plea decisions.
2: This is my policy, not
4: right
2: what
4: here.
2: You have in your hand.
4: Oh, okay, so what you said to the voters is not real, doesn't count.
2: No, sir, what I'm saying is that as an office holder,
4: my office is
2: run by my policy.
4: Your sheriff said you wouldn't prosecute. This guy gets released, kills someone the next day. We start asking about it. You change your website and take down the statements that say you're going to take into account immigration consequences when you decide what you are
2: public,
4: going to charge.
2: And it has been public the entire time I've been in office, sir.
0: Boy, what a jerk. What a fraud this prosecutor in Fairfax County, Virginia is. One more, Brad Knott, Republican, North Carolina, dealing with this Descano guy. Cut 13, go.
5: You then reduced the abduction charge to an offense that was a lower degree and capped the sentence at 10 years. When you entered into a plea agreement, you tried to bind the court so they could not sentence this person to any term over 2 years. Is that not correct?
2: Sir, I'm so glad you brought this to
5: us. Is that not correct?
2: Well, because I would like to explain, sir.
5: It is correct. And the court rejected it.
2: Sir, I know this the case file.
5: I'm talking. It was a judge that was appointed by Senator Warner. This is not a right-wing judge. This is a liberal judge. And you know why he rejected it?
2: Sir,
5: he saw what you should have seen. He cited overwhelming evidence.
2: Can we talk about the evidence?
5: This person was a threat.
2: I know it and you don't.
5: Quit talking.
2: And I would love to tell you about it.
5: This person was a threat. He yanked a 4-year-old girl out of her bed with the intent to harm her. And you wanted to give her a cap of 2 years.
2: Sir, this is a great
5: example. And then when the plea agreement was rejected, what did you do?
2: Sir, this is a great example.
5: What did you do?
2: This is a great example of a case.
5: You know, I prosecuted. I prosecuted cases.
2: And then you understand.
5: And when you're evading like that, you know what that's a sign of? Guilt. What did you do?
2: Sir,
5: you dismissed the case.
2: Sir, can I please talk to you about this case if you want to know about it so much?
5: Be quiet. When you dismiss a case, what happens to that defendant?
3: He walks free.
5: Walks free. A disgusting, perverted individual preying on children that you dismissed the case. As the father of 2 young girls, one of them's 5. That is as shameful as anything I have seen.
2: Please don't talk to me.
5: Quit defending the indefensible.
2: About people in my
5: you clearly
2: community.
5: Don't.
2: Absolutely
5: you dismissed
2: not.
5: The case, and it's shameful.
2: Sir,
5: you're a coward. You are a coward.
2: You won't even let me talk to you about the case.
5: It's indefensible, sir.
2: Sure.
5: I yield back.
0: And I was wrong. One more. Great congressman. They're doing a fantastic job with this Soros so-called prosecutor. Representative Brandon Gill, dealing with Descano, the Commonwealth's attorney in Fairfax, Virginia, where people are dying because illegal aliens, criminals, are not being removed and they're not cooperating with the feds. And this is the kind of hearing that matters, especially when somebody like me and Mr. Producer are on top of this and we're playing it for you. Cut 14, go.
6: I want to better understand how you weigh an illegal alien's immigration status whenever you're making charging decisions. Do you know who Ander Jose Cortez Mendez is? Are you familiar with that case?
2: Yes, sir.
6: Okay, this is a Guatemalan illegal alien who was arrested in March of 2024. He was initially charged with, quote, carnal knowledge of a 13 to 14-year-old. Just for those of us who aren't lawyers, can you describe just very briefly what does carnal knowledge of a 13 to 14-year-old mean in this context?
2: Well, sir, generally the... a charge like that would typically refer to underage sex.
6: Okay, so he raped an underage person, an illegal alien who raped an underage American. Your office reduced those charges to a misdemeanor charge of consensual sex with a child 15 years and older. You offered him a 90-day suspended jail sentence. Is that correct?
2: Sir, based on the evidence that we had in the case?
6: So it is correct.
0: So it is correct. The Democrats in Fairfax County, and there are a lot of them, you sway the elections all over the state of Virginia. You proud of this? This man's been exposed 1,000 ways thanks to the Republicans that control the House Judiciary Committee, and if the Democrats take over, it'll never see the light of day. You proud of this, Democrats in Fairfax County who voted for this guy? I'm just asking you. Is this the kind of county you want? Because that's what you've got. This is what you have now. Descano, Descuzzo. I'll be right back.
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want to share two stories. Seems the fake media haven't connected. Story number one, the U.S. Treasury's own 2025 financial report shows $6 trillion in assets and $47 trillion in liabilities. And I might add $300 trillion in unfunded liabilities. That's not in the report. I know that as a matter of fact. Since 2021, gold prices and the U.S. debt have moved in near lockstep. The trajectory has gone north. It's gone up. So as the debt goes up, the value of gold has been going up. The market already knows, you see. Story number two. In 2025, global gold demand passed 5,000 tons for the first time ever. Meanwhile, mine production grew just 1%. 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Get it. Look at it. You'll be on top of it, and you'll know what to do. Diversification is absolutely key. Man, we've got a power hour left. We also have our friend Gordon Chang coming on to talk about the China trip. Now, Gordon Chang is with a group called the Gatestone Institute. He's a senior fellow there. It's one of my favorite groups of all. One of my favorite groups at all. Not just a think tank. They write some of the most brilliant papers on topics that are very, very important. How much time do we have, Mr. Producer? Okay, no time to do anything, really. When we come back, I want you to hear from a man I respect enormously, Tommy Robinson. Came out of a working class neighborhood. He has been an outspoken individual about what's taking place in that country. He speaks up for the Christian faith. He speaks up for the Jewish faith. He speaks up for the British people. He came to the United States not long ago. We had him on the program, and Eric Stockelback had him on his program. And let me tell you about Eric, one of the best in the business. I'm a big fan of his. I can't go on all these shows just because I'm too busy, but I do like doing his show. Eric Stockelback is really terrific. And I want you to hear what he has to say, Tommy Robinson. Because what's going on in our country has already gone on in Britain, in France, and in Germany. And as he points out, London is gone. Paris is gone. Berlin is gone. And more than that. And more than that. See, the Israelis know this, and they will fight to the end. We apparently don't. Well, half of us do. The other half doesn't. And the problem is the other half can bring down all the rest of us. Remember the people were saying, well, let Mondami win in New York, and then people will see how bad it is. That's not how you save your country, by giving up your biggest city to Islamists and Marxists. To people who are going to destroy that great city. That's not how you fight this. You fight every damn inch. I'll be right back.

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11: From ABC News, I'm Dave Packer. Day 2 of the Beijing summit with President Trump and China's President Xi. The day before, Trump hoped to talk trade, but Xi had something else in mind.
12: Trump brought with him the nation's leading CEOs, hoping to forge new ties on trade and technology. But according to Chinese state media, behind closed doors, Xi delivered a stark warning to the American president. Do not interfere in China's efforts to take over Taiwan, threatening if handled poorly, the two countries will clash or even come into conflict, pushing the entire U.S.-China relationship into a very dangerous situation.
11: ABC's Mary Bruce. The Supreme Court ruled today to preserve access to abortion drugs by mail, even in states where abortion is illegal. The justices kept on hold a lower court ruling that would have blocked telehealth abortions via mifepristone, which would have meant
13: women who need it and seek it would have to get it in person at a doctor's office. And many abortion rights advocates say that's a significant barrier for a lot of women in a lot of states. Now, the state of Louisiana, which bans abortion almost entirely, says that would be a good thing for them because they see this regulation as facilitating illegal conduct in their state. Women getting the pill by mail, even though it's outlawed.
11: ABC's Devin Dwyer. The CDC says a number of people being monitored for potential hantavirus has risen to 41. They say no Americans are positive for hantavirus at this time, but 16 people are being monitored under quarantine at a special medical facility in Nebraska. ABC News medical contributor Dr. Alok Patel says the rising numbers do not indicate an increased threat to the public.
14: This is not an airborne, overly contagious respiratory virus that we've seen in the past, especially with COVID.
11: And it spreads only with prolonged contact with someone who is symptomatic. Russia pummeled Ukraine's capital Thursday with more than 1,600 drones and missiles, making it the largest attack since the war began. Ukrainian officials say at least 21 people were killed, including 3 children. You're listening to ABC News.
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11: Weekly jobless claims were released today and showed a slight uptick. 12,000 more applications for unemployment benefits were filed last week than the week prior, bringing the total to 211,000. Retail sales were up in April compared to March, but only a half percentage point. Higher gas prices caused by the war in Iran could explain why Americans are cutting back. Cuba's power grid's on the brink of collapse as the U.S. continues its oil embargo against the island nation. This is a top Trump administration official made a surprise visit to Cuba today.
16: That surprise visit by CIA Director John Ratcliffe to Cuba earlier today comes amidst extraordinary tension between Cuba and the United States. A senior CIA official telling ABC News the message from Ratcliffe, Cuba is a national security threat and must not allow adversaries like Russia and China use of the island, the Cuban government saying they pose no such threat.
11: ABC's Matt Rivers. Dual deadly plane crashes today, one in Ohio when a plane crashed into a home. More on both crashes from ABC's Trevor Ault.
17: Authorities say two people on board that plane were killed. The tail of the plane wedged in the wreckage of the home hours after a medical transport plane crashed in the mountains of New Mexico, leaving four people dead and igniting a wildfire. Authorities say the small propeller plane took off from Roswell, carrying four crew members and medical personnel around midnight. It lost communications, vanishing from radar, then crashed.
11: The two people in the house survived. I'm Dave Packer, ABC News.
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20: 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Our number, 877-381-3811, 877-381-3811. 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Go.
21: I think the average American may not realize that Islam is making massive, and I mean massive, inroads in the UK. Where are we at right now? Because I see the UK as really the front line for the fight in the struggle for Western civilization because of the Islamic advances there.
22: London's gone, Paris is gone, Berlin's gone. The visuals you think of, they're gone. 33% of London is English. And the warning I bring to America is I'm not going to talk to you about what I've read in a book. I'm going to talk to you about what I saw.
21: You're living.
22: When I was born in 1982, we had one mosque in my hometown. We now have 45. I've seen the decay, I've seen the attack on freedom, but I've also seen the unholy alliance of the left, along with the police, along with the media, along with the Islamists, how they all unite together. And I've witnessed that. The way I'd say unite together, the left surrender to them, the government surrender to them, politicians surrender to them. So they rule with fear. And fear has paralyzed an entire nation, a nation of lions. And the warning I bring to America is this isn't far away now, it's here. I've come and landed in Texas. I've gone to Plano. I've interviewed, I don't know if you've seen the interview I've done.
3: I have.
22: So I've sat and met journalists, I've sat and met politicians. I thought it was important to meet everyday American people. And I sat with a couple who have now fled Plano because, and she cries her eyes out. Her grandmother lived there, her mother lived there. She's been forced to leave after harassment by the imported Islamic community. I went to one of these huge compounds. Let's not call it a mosque because it's not, it's an entire right. community.
3: It is.
22: The roads are called Medina Villas. And I've seen this. This is the seed has been planted. You need to understand what has happened to your country over the last 8 years since Joe Biden's opened your borders.
3: Yeah.
22: You were used to Hispanic, Mexican immigration. Well, not anymore. Pakistani, Afghani, Somali, they have been brought in. It's planned. Ask yourself this as an American audience. Why have Somalians come from the hottest place in the world and found themselves in Minnesota, the coldest place in America? They haven't chose to go there. They've been put there. Your borders have been opened. Your country's been flooded. 700%. Legal immigration went up 700% in your swing states. They don't want there to ever be a swing state. They were changing the demographic of the vote bank. Now, I've seen how this operates, and I've seen the power of it.
20: Mm-hmm. He's heroic. Absolutely heroic. They've put him in jail over there. They've tried to shut him down. They don't have any free speech over there, pretty much, unless you're Islamist. The British are telling us. Tommy Robinson is telling us. Tommy Robinson isn't a professor. He's not an elitist. He's not an author. He's none of these things. He's a blue-collar, hard-working man who grew up in a tough neighborhood. And he said his community had one mosque. Now they have 45. This is all intentional. He said 33% of London proper is actually English still. That is shocking. The last time I was in London, maybe 20-some years ago, this wasn't even an issue. It's happened so fast, and it's happening now. The left, you know, we've been talking about this forever, but the left is not only in alliance and collusion with these forces, it's bringing them into the country. That's what they're doing. I try to bring you, as often as I can, some of these clips from individuals in our country, a Florida Islamic imam, Muhammad Musri, in San Francisco a year or two ago. Hattib Memory. Again, get that site, bookmark it, memri.org, memri.org. It's one of the best sites in existence. I want you to listen to this man, and he's one of thousands and thousands. Cut 20, go.
4: We are buying these churches. We bought 3 churches so far, converted them to masjids, and now we have one we are buying with a school to make it, because we have to serve the same people. The people who were part of that community, one day they will be Muslims. So we'll make it into a masjid and an Islamic school for our children and their children, inshallah. Mm-hmm. 100 years ago, they invaded the Muslim world, and they built missionary schools and destroyed Islamic schools and masjids. Today,
20: okay, that's a lie. I don't know what he's talking about hundreds of years ago. He's talking about the Christian Crusade. The Christian Crusade came about because of 400 years of Muslim conquest in the Holy Land. Holy Land sites in Europe and throughout much of the world. And so back then, the Pope organized a response, the Christian Crusades. They were brutal, but after 400 years, you see what they did, right? At the Nova Festival, at these kibbutzim, you see what they did with the hostages. This is what they do when they conquer or they attack other people. This is what they do in Iran. This is what they're doing to those people there as the Democrats turn their backs, as our media and the Democrats and others in this country, the woke right neo-fascists, still talk still talk as if Israel did something, or they don't talk about what those Christians are going through in at least three African countries. They don't even mention the Christians in Syria. They don't mention the Christians in China who are being brutalized either. I hate these people, these phony podcasters, all of them. Well, not all of them. The good ones are the good ones. The woke right, neo-fascists, despise every damn one of them. And it is shocking that Joe Rogan is the biggest podcast in America. That won't last. You want to know why? Because the American people aren't going to put up with it. He can do his UFC stuff. He can do the other stuff. He can do whatever he wants. But when he opens his big mouth, it's clear where he stands. It's clear what he is. And that's a fact. And he's not alone. Not by a long shot. Yeah. Ask me if I give a damn how big their audiences are. Ask me. Stalin had big audiences. Mao had big audiences. Go right down the list. So what? So damn what? Father Coughlin had massive audiences in the 1940s. Massive. And the crap that he spewed. That's right. So what? History will treat these people as they deserve to be treated. You know what's interesting? We remember during the 30s and 40s who fought back. We remember the righteous Gentiles who fought back. We remember the Jews who fought back. We remember the Americans, regardless of faith, who fought back, the Europeans who fought back. We despise those who gave aid and comfort to the Axis powers, to the Third Reich. This is getting very bad. Very bad. It's time for all patriots to speak out. I don't care if you speak out at the corner deli, at the pizzeria, at the Wegmans or the CVS or the 7-Eleven. I don't care if you talk back at the pub, on the bus, on the subway, although they'll probably take your life in your own hands, but you understand what I mean. We don't have to sit here silently while our country is being invaded and destroyed. Look at me. Yes, I have a microphone. Yes, I have a camera. The good thing is I can spread the word. The bad thing is the bad guy's here too, if you know what I'm saying, Mr. Producer. But I'm never going to stop. Never. Certainly not of my own free will, that's for sure. We'll be right back.
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3: 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I am

0: Well, it's great to have our friend Gordon Chang on. He's in great demand tonight and yesterday. Gordon, how are you, my friend?
1: I'm fine, Mark, and thank you so much.
0: It's a pleasure. Senior fellow at the Gatestone Institute. I'm a huge fan of the Gatestone Institute. What do you make of what you're seeing so far in communist China, Gordon?
1: Xi Jinping has been incredibly arrogant. So for today, in the conversation that they had between Trump and Xi Jinping at the ceremony at the Great Hall of the People, Xi Jinping mentioned the Thucydides trap. That's a reference to ancient Greece, where you had the wars between Sparta and Athens. And really what was Xi Jinping was saying was that it's about a rising power challenging a declining hegemon. And Xi Jinping has talked about the United States as in terminal decline. So really what he was doing was, in front of Trump, saying to the United States, you're no longer in charge. You are a declining in power, in terminal decline. And this really is important because he reinforced that message when Xi Jinping talked about the quote-unquote new era. In Xi Jinping speak, that is where China rules the world. So it was a double-barreled insult to the president of the United States and to all the people of our country as well.
0: I hear you saying this, but other people don't seem to notice this. Isn't that troubling?
1: It is troubling, and it was an obscure reference. Graham Allison, who was a Harvard scholar, wrote a book about Destined for War, Can We Escape the Thucydides Trap? And so, you know, among, you know, certain people, I guess, in New York and Washington, it must have really rung a bell. And I guess Xi Jinping was trying to be subtle about it because he did couch the reference to ancient Greece in nice words. But nonetheless, we have to understand what he's been saying for quite some time and what he means by these obscure references.
0: I don't feel like on this side of the planet we get it when it comes to communist China. I mean, we get it to a point, I suppose. But there was an article written by Niall Ferguson talking about détente with China, while China's focus is conquering Taiwan. You take that approach too?
1: Yes. I mean, the problem is that we are not listening to what Xi Jinping has been saying, and he talks in warlike terms all the time, and not just to the Chinese military, but to the broader Chinese public as well. And, you know, we have a president who doesn't want to speak in those terms. And that has been generally what American presidents have done, tried to coax the Chinese, tried to engage them, tried to entice them into good behavior, while Beijing speaks in corrosive, very malicious tones. And I've always worried that although we're a far stronger society than China, we can lose our country because we are not we're not defending ourselves with the vigor and determination that is necessary, because we're not talking about what the Chinese are saying and doing. And if you start to connect the dots, it gets really, really disturbing.
0: And we do need to significantly increase our military spending to the percentage of the GDP under Ronald Reagan, GDP. And that will take another $500 billion. And right away, you hear people complaining we can't do it. So we can afford all kinds of new entitlement programs, redistribution of wealth, subsidizing illegal aliens, and on and on and on. But when it comes to our own security, I just think many Americans, particularly on the left in the Democrat Party, many Americans have gotten used to peace. And so they just think it's the natural state of things. It's not the natural state of things when you have these evil empires on the move. Am I right?
1: Yes. You know, and really what we've got, Mark, is we need to have a national conversation where the President of the United States tells us where we are. So, for instance, we have these two Chinese Americans who planted a bomb near the visitor center of MacDill Air Force Base. And that was a warning from the Chinese regime to President Trump. And we need to understand exactly what's going on here, because that had all the hallmarks of a Ministry of State Security operation that was meant to actually not detonate the bomb, but to warn Americans.
0: By the way, as a side issue, when I looked at Xi, he didn't look healthy to me. Looked overweight, his face looked drawn. Am I wrong about that? He didn't look great.
1: I, th- No, he hasn't looked great, and he has been out of the public eye for, you know, a month here and a month there. We don't know exactly what was going on. He could have been under treatment. The other thing that could have occurred is that his hero is Mao Zedong, and Mao used to do that as well, to disappear for weeks at a time. And he did that because he wanted to see what would happen in his absence, to see who might come out against him. So there could be a number of reasons for it, but Xi Jinping is rumored to be in poor health. And you can imagine it because you can see it from his face and from his body.
0: Now, last time we spoke, he was sort of taking out the top military and intel people, even people who were supposedly close to him. How's that sorted out, if it's sorted out at all?
1: The purges are intensifying. Two former defense ministers who Xi Jinping appointed were recently handed death sentences, which would be commuted to life in prison if their good behavior for 2 years. And it shows you that once purges start, they're very hard to stop. This is what we learned during the Stalinist period, and we're seeing it again in China. Xi Jinping, you know, people say, and you see headlines on this all the time, that whenever he removes a senior military officer, they say that Xi is in absolute control of the Chinese military. Well, that can't be right, Mark. And the reason is that once Xi Jinping removes people, it means he hasn't controlled the institution. Because if he did, he wouldn't need to remove people. And it shows that despite his power to remove generals and admirals, the institution doesn't change. And so we see the disarray at the top of the Chinese military. And let's say over the last couple of years, it's been intensifying. And that means that there's no end in sight, at least at this moment. Give you an example of how bad this is. The People's Liberation Army is controlled by the Communist Party's Central Military Commission, which normally has 7 people on it. Now it has only 2 after all the purges. And those 2 are Xi Jinping himself, who's not a military officer, and a general who is a political commissar. In other words, someone who does not have operational responsibilities. So we see a Chinese military that although it has some really great weapons and is certainly very large, doesn't have the ability to launch major operations against, for instance, the main island of Taiwan, because there are no senior generals and admirals to coordinate such an operation.
0: Mm-hmm. Let me ask you this. Well, we're going to take a short break. I'd like to carry over. I have a few more questions for you, if you don't mind. We're talking to Gordon Chang, Gatestone Institute senior fellow, good friend of the program as well. My question to you is this. Has Taiwan or Formosa ever been part of mainland China? And on what basis does he claim that it ought to be? We'll be right back.

0: Folks, if you're turning 65 or you're older, then I know you're like me and getting bombarded with Medicare spam. It's annoying and confusing. 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
0: We're here with Gordon Chang, a senior fellow at the Gatestone Institute. You can follow him.

0: group has ever held indisputable sovereignty to Taiwan. The Qing Dynasty, which was people consider it to be the last imperial dynasty in China, was not considered to be Chinese by the Chinese themselves because the invading Manchus took over in the 17th century. So the Manchus, the Qings, actually did assume sovereignty over Taiwan. But in 1895, the Japanese, after the first Sino-Japanese war, took it over. And then the Qings fell. Now, Chiang Kai-shek, who was Chinese, did take control of Taiwan in 1949. But the 1951 San Francisco Treaty, which solved most of the legal issues following the Second World War in Asia, did not give indisputable sovereignty to Chiang Kai-shek. It left the question blank. So, as I said, no Chinese regime has ever held indisputable sovereignty to the island of Taiwan, and certainly the People's Republic of China has never had control of Taiwan.
1: And why did they not include Taiwan when they were making that pact?
0: You know, I don't know the answer to that question, but there was a lot of controversy over Chiang Kai-shek in the 1940s. And so I think it's because there was real ambivalence about his rule. Now, in hindsight, you know, people may have said that was the wrong decision. But in 1951, when they inked the San Francisco Treaty, they left the issue of sovereignty over Taiwan unresolved.
1: The issue of Taiwan unresolved. Now, here's my concern. You say that China's military leadership is such that a direct attack is unlikely or would be problematic anyway, at least right now. But what if they try an economic chokehold on the island?
0: Well, they have tried that. And I think that the reason why it hasn't worked is because most of the people in Taiwan self-identify as Taiwanese only. So if you look at self-identification surveys, generally speaking, you get about two-thirds of the population say they're Taiwanese, and you get about 3 or 4, maybe 5%, but usually 3 and 4 these days, say that they're Chinese. What's really bad for China is that under the younger age cohorts, we're talking about the 16 to 24-year-olds, it's over 80% identify as Taiwanese only. So, yes, the Chinese can do all sorts of things, control the media, cultural attempts, economic attempts, but people there, you know, don't think they're Chinese, and so therefore they resist because we know that culture is the most important determinant.
1: Here's what I mean, though. What if they militarily encircle the island? You know, like their own form of a blockade, and so forth. And do you think we'll airlift things into Taiwan? You think we would do that?
0: I think that we would, and there are a lot of reasons for it. And one of them is that we wouldn't have semiconductors because there's one Taiwanese company that builds 92% of the world's sophisticated semiconductors. The other 8% are manufactured by Samsung and others in South Korea, which right now is going hard leftist. So we could end up with a world, if we didn't support Taiwan, we could end up with a world where the U.S. would have no semiconductors, at least the sophisticated ones, at all. And I don't think that the United States would let that happen. But we have a lot of other reasons why to support Taiwan. One of them is that Taiwan has been at the center of our Western defense perimeter since the 1800s. It prevents the Chinese Air Force and Navy from surging into the Western Pacific. So Taiwan is our front line, and we do not want the Chinese Navy floating over California or Hawaii. But also, after the catastrophic withdrawal of Afghanistan, Taiwan has become a test of the credibility of the United States. And also, we cannot allow a totalitarian state of China to absorb any democracy because they would launch an enormous publicity war, propaganda war against us, trying to tell the world that we were done. So I think that we would defend Taiwan.
1: Why do you think people want some kind of arrangements with China when it comes to this? Because look what they did with Hong Kong. They had a deal with Britain, and they just blew past it, right?
0: They did. And, you know, that's interesting because in 2019, they had the big protests in Hong Kong. Those were significant for Taiwan because Hong Kong was supposed to be ruled under this one

0: country, two systems formula that was developed not for Hong Kong, but for Taiwan. But the Chinese first applied it in Hong Kong. And what happened was fascinating. Tsai Ing-wen was the president of Taiwan then. She's from the Democratic Progressive Party, the pro-Taiwan party. She was not going to get the nomination of her party to run for re-election as president until those protests occurred in Hong Kong. After they occurred, the people in Taiwan said, oh my gosh, we don't want this for us. We're not going to vote for the pro-China party. Tsai Ing-wen got the nomination of her party to run for re-election, and she won in an historic landslide. So that shows you that the Chinese, what they do often, you know, is very powerful, but what they do is get the opposite of result of what they want.
1: Very, very interesting. Is there a backup to Xi? Is there a number two sitting there ready? Or I don't, if there is, I wonder who it would be.
0: Yeah, there are various people who are considered to be a backup. One guy has emerged recently. He's the guy who shook President Trump's hand second after Xi Jinping today. But really, there is no number two in China. There's only number one, because what we have seen over the last 4 or 5 years are a number of people circulate through what is considered to be the number two spot, and they change. So really, in that system, Xi Jinping does not want a real number two, because then he would be worried about being replaced by the number two. This occurs in so many totalitarian and authoritarian states. So the most dangerous job in the world is being the number two to, for instance, Kim Jong-un. And the second most dangerous job in the world is being number two to Xi Jinping.
1: Mm-hmm. Very good. Well, you're a fount of knowledge, and we really appreciate it. Gordon Chang, the Gatestone Institute. And you can check him out. Tell everybody where you are. You're on Gordon G. Chang at Twitter, correct?
0: That's correct. And I archive all my articles for free at www.gordonchang.com.
1: Very good. And give your bride our best, too. God bless you, my friend.
0: And God bless you, Mark. So thank you so much.
1: You got it. Take care. Isn't he great? Yes, he is. Very good. Let's see here. You know, history is unfolding right before our eyes. The President of the United States is delivering really every day, restoring strength at our borders, rebuilding American confidence, putting this country back on a path of common sense and constitutional principles, which is exactly why the left and the media hate him, and we love him. But our system was never meant to rest on one person's shoulders. They need our help. We the people, the sovereign. And there's millions of us. There's millions of us who believe in faith and family and freedom. And there's a lot more to do, isn't there? Including stop the mob in November. We're going to be working very hard on that on this program. I want you to join AMAC, the Association of Mature American Citizens. 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So go to amac.us/Levin. 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We'd love to have you. We'll be right back.
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0: We love our friends at the International Fellowship of Christians and Jews. What a wonderful group. What a wonderful group. When we talk about Israel, we're not just talking about a place. We're talking about a people connected to a promise. A promise made by God. One he has never broken. One that continues today. Because God's character doesn't change. What he begins, he sustains. What he promises, he fulfills. And that matters today, right now, in the Holy Land, Israel. Families run to shelters as sirens sound. This isn't just a crisis. It's a call to respond. For Christians, well, the Holy Land is yours too. And caring for the Jewish people isn't rooted in politics. It's rooted in trust in a God who keeps his word. So we don't stay distant. 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They're there on the ground. 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What a beautiful, wonderful organization. Christians and Jews working hand in hand. And we're going to have to. We're going to need to. Because the enemy is on the move. That's right, I don't mess around. The enemy is on the move. International Fellowship of Christians and Jews. 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Please check them out. The information is very, very important over there. Let's take a call here in Chicago, Illinois, the great WLS. Alan, how are you?
1: Great, Mark. How are you?
0: Very well, quickly, thank you.
1: Mark, my girlfriend has a photograph of her holding a London Times and 07 that reads, "The end of Europe as we know it." Mm-hmm. But as far as Iran, I think that Trump is brilliant because a former IEA inspector said this. He's a nuclear engineer. He said, mm-hmm. We do not know the entire of what's gone on there. It's a puzzle missing pieces. And another inspector said that we have to be sure to focus on one thing and one thing only, and that is the nuclear fuel. Mm-hmm. Because if they disperse it to radicals around the world, they could wreak havoc all over the world, including China. Mm-hmm. And it would be harder for us to detect and harder for us to control at that time. So we've got to wait, be patient, hold off, but get it, because we have to have control of it. And I'm sure Mossad is in there spying and getting all the information that they
0: need. Yeah, but
1: they
0: can't
1: need.
0: Be there forever, and nobody can, and that's the problem. You can be patient to a point, but the American people have lost their patience, and this worries me a lot. It worries me a lot. And not only that, I think if there's not the elimination of this regime, they will be right back at this. Maybe it'll be in 5 years or 10 years, but our kids and grandkids are going to have to deal with it. That's my concern. The other thing that people aren't talking about, if I may raise this, is plutonium. They were making... refining plutonium, which of course is another major element in making a bomb. And I'd love to know more about the plutonium issue as well. But we're going to be chasing these guys from one end of the world to the other. I don't think we're going to have the stick-to-itiveness with our military to be in the region forever to try and manage them and keep them in a box. I just don't. Particularly when we're going to have other issues to deal with, like communist China and so forth. So, to me, you don't get many opportunities when you have an enemy that is this weak. And the window is open, but it closes. To finally put the the knife in their heart. That's my concern right now. But thank you for your call, my friend. I appreciate it. You know, this guy, Christoph, who wrote that horrendous article in the New York Times about, we've read these stories about goats and what goes on over there. I'm not going to even get into that. But it's the other way around, isn't it? Nonetheless, over at the Washington Free Beacon, they remind us, Times columnist Christoph's father fought on the Nazi side in World War II. The Hamas prison rape dog propagandist's dad also defended Vichy war criminal, then committed suicide after decades of nightmares. And it was Christoph who wrote about it. Now, New York Times columnist Nicholas Christoph, they read at the Free Beacon, whose article accusing Israel of using dogs and carrots to rape Palestinian prisoners is being denounced by the Israeli Foreign Ministry as Hamas propaganda fabricated and a baseless blood libel, had a father who served on the Nazi side during World War II. In Christoph's 2024 memoir, Chasing Hope, he writes, "When I was growing up and other kids talked about their dads heroically battling the Nazis, I kept quiet. I didn't want to admit that my father had actually fought for a year on the same side as the Nazis." Christoph's father also wrote a letter to the editor of the Times in 1989 defending Paul Touvier, the intelligence chief of a pro-Nazi militia in Vichy, France, who was convicted of killing seven Jewish hostages. Christoph's father wrote that in World War II, quote, "In so many cases, it was sometimes difficult indeed to draw a sharp line between friend and enemy, patriot and traitor, moral and immoral acts. To do good," he wrote, "you often had to do evil too. Time and again, people had to quantify either their ethics. I am permitted to be this much immoral to achieve that much good. Kill so many to save that many." And once the war ended, it was a question to what extent personal commitments or obligations taken under one set of circumstances were still binding totally different circumstances, moral and political. He sounds like a Nazi. By the way, Alex Soros posted that his father knows what anti-Semitism is like. What a piece of crap that guy is. George Soros had no problem. No problem. Working with a Nazi as a, I won't even say a child, a teenager, when they were selling the property of his old neighbors out from under them. When I hear about those schmucks, the disclosure that Christoph's father served in the Romanian military on the Nazi side may help to explain, they write, why Christoph would be so eager to demonize Israel in particular when prison abuse cases are plentiful worldwide and especially in New York. The Princeton historian Bernard Lewis, who had served Britain in World War II from 1940 to 45 in the Royal Armored Corps and Intelligence Corps, and at M16 wrote a 2005 article in the American Scholar. Quote, "The new anti-Semitism in which he observed that Jew-baiting, Jew-hating, or generally being unpleasant to Jews serves a purpose by bringing non-Jews a kind of relief," wrote Lewis. "For more than half a century, any discussion of Jews and their problems has been overshadowed by the grim memories of the crimes of the Nazis and of the complicity, acquiescence, or indifference of so many others." Anyway, the point is Christoph's father fought for the Nazis. And now his boy writes essentially for Hamas. That would be my take. We salute our armed forces, police officers, firefighters, emergency personnel, ICE, our truckers. And I want to thank all of you, you great Americans, red-blooded Americans, and I'll see you right here tomorrow, Friday. God bless.
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17: From ABC News, I'm Dave Packard. The historic summit between President Trump and China's President Xi wraps up Friday. ABC's Selena Wang is in Beijing and says after the handshakes and President Trump's praise for Xi, both sides are meeting to achieve their respective agendas, and each side presented very different readouts.
18: The question is whether behind closed doors, Xi Jinping had tried to pressure Trump to reduce U.S. arms sales to Taiwan or to get the U.S. to change its language around Taiwan, for instance, to say it outright opposes Taiwan independence. But on Iran, the U.S. side spoke about how both leaders want this war to end, the Strait of Hormuz to reopen, but the Chinese readout of the meeting did not mention Iran's nuclear program or Iran or the Strait at all.
17: ABC News contributor John Cohen says Russia is taking advantage of the summit and the war in Iran to up its attacks.
19: It will leverage international events that they view can distract attention from what they're doing to continue to carry out their cyber and kinetic actions against Ukraine.
17: Thursday saw Russia's largest attack on Kyiv since the war began. 21 people killed, including 3 children. The Supreme Court preserving broad access to the abortion pill mifepristone without an in-person visit to the doctor. It keeps a hold on a lower court order that would have restricted the drug's availability as litigation over FDA safety regulation continues. Former Spirit Airlines employees suing the now-defunct company. The laid-off workers say Spirit violated federal labor laws when it abruptly ceased operations without advance notice and allegedly owes them compensation for unused vacation time and sick days. That according to a complaint filed this week. They're seeking damages equal to 60 days of wages and benefits, and they're asking for the case to be certified as a class action suit covering all impacted former employees. Spirit Airlines declined comment on the litigation. 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
17: Texas executed its 600th inmate since 1982 Thursday. Edward Busby Jr. was convicted in the death of a retired professor in 2004. Prosecutors say Laura Lee Crane was abducted and left in the trunk of a car. Busby's execution faced many legal challenges because he was deemed to be intellectually disabled, but it went forward after the U.S. Supreme Court lifted a stay. Health officials are tracking potential exposures to the hantavirus, and some weren't on the cruise ship where the hantavirus outbreak originated.
0: The number of Americans being monitored following that deadly hantavirus outbreak on a cruise ship growing to at least 41, while that sick passenger in France remains in intensive care, relying on an artificial lung to survive. At least a dozen states now tracking 25 passengers from that ship, as well as an additional 16 people who the CDC says were not on the cruise, but may have been exposed to an infected person during travel, including on flights.
17: ABC's Victor Oquendo. Three of the largest cell phone companies in the U.S. say they'll team up to get rid of dead zones. AT&T, T-Mobile, and Verizon say in a statement they will tap into satellite networks to fill in the gaps, particularly in rural areas. It may not even be summer officially anyway, but the schedule for the 2026 NFL season is out. Starts with a rematch from the Super Bowl, the New England Patriots against the Seattle Seahawks on September 9th. Next day, the 49ers play the Rams in Melbourne, Australia, one of nine international games for the 2026 season. Dave Packer, ABC News.
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34: It is the Alex Marlow Show, and I'm glad you're here. And we are keeping an eye on the president's meeting with Xi Jinping in Beijing today, where it is a bit of a love fest. That's what's going on. They are acting as if they're best friends, and the future involves China and the United States working hand in hand. We know it's way more complicated than that, and I'll try to give you some of the detail throughout the show today and really throughout the future, because this is one of the, I think, key storylines of the century is what happens. Can a communist superpower and the American superpower coexist to some degree? Obviously, the worst case scenario would one day there would be some sort of a hot war that goes on. But we are unfortunately in a position where we're dependent on China for a lot of stuff. And thus, we must be very creative with the way we cooperate with them. And I do trust President Trump to get this one right. But it is a very thin margin that he's working on. There's lots of complicated things about the relationship. And today we learned that basically the cooperation that's taking place in order for them to get along is going to yield new deals, not necessarily new peace around the world. We have not seen any sort of major acknowledgement thus far in the meetings that suggest that the Iran war is going to wrap up, that we are going to all of a sudden agree on Taiwan, which America, I think, would like to regard as its own country. China, of course, considered it part of its one China policy, where they consider it part of China. We're not getting any news on the Ukraine war, which there's an outside chance we were going to think maybe China and America would come together to figure out a way to forge a peace in Ukraine. We're not getting any of that right now, but what we are getting is we're getting some new deals. Some new deals is what we're hearing about, in particular with NVIDIA. NVIDIA is the most valuable company in the world. It's run by a very charismatic CEO named Jensen Huang, who I got to meet briefly a few weeks ago. He's a complete ball of energy, very charismatic, obviously brilliant person, and they now have a $5 trillion market cap. And the biggest news that we got thus far that I can tell out of the Xi Trump summit thus far is NVIDIA is going to be selling something called H200 chips to China. Now, this is one where it challenges you to put on your thinking cap to think about what is actually going on here. Because if we are truly in an AI arms race with China, why would an American company, the most valuable American company, the most valuable company, period, would we actually applaud them selling chips, AI chips, to the Chinese? And I think the answer is very complicated, unfortunately. It's one of these things I would love to tell you this is a black and white thing. We should not be selling chips to China. We should not be helping China at all. This is a AI arms race, and we cannot help the enemy, but that's not a realistic thing from my vantage point, and I'll tell you why. There's actually a couple of chips that we already know about, that NVIDIA already has, that are way more sophisticated than this. They're not selling, this is not the Lamborghini chip. This is not the Bugatti chip. This is not the McLaren chip. This is sort of, I don't want to try, the Honda, the Nissan, I mean, it's all cars are good now, but you guys see the analogy I'm making. So these are chips, this is not their top of the line chips, and you can bet NVIDIA, with the resources that they got, they're in the lab working on the next generation of chip and the next generation of chip, and China's not getting those. So then the question is this actually more helpful to China, or does it perhaps discourage them from developing their Huawei chips at a quicker rate? Because they're going to have to part with some capital to get all these chips. It's going to go into American corporation. It's going to boost the stock market a little bit. And it's going to, in a way, make it so that, you know, American manufacturing benefits to some degree. But China is going to get access to some of our technology, which they could perhaps use to continue to develop their own chips. So that's the question here, because you're going to see a lot of people who I trust and I like say that Jensen Huang is an arms dealer. I think that's what Steve Bannon calls him, because if you think of AI as warfare, then we're essentially giving arms to the Chinese. But we are giving them second-rate arms. If that's the case, this is not the top rate. And so do you trust President Trump to get this one exactly right, where he's giving China just enough to show that we're not fully hostile to China? We understand there's a reality to working with them. And in the process, boosting an American company, we know 40% of the stock market tied to this Magnificent Seven stock, which includes NVIDIA among them. There are all these big tech stocks like Apple, Google, et cetera. And could this boost those? I think it will. But it is one where you absolutely must hold your nose, because the idea of American tech just being sold to the Chinese Communist Party that they will use to develop their own tech, which they're going to use it to develop their improvements in their own stuff. So is it an existential threat? Is China an existential threat? I regard it as so, to some degree. And if that's the case, then what's the correct approach? Give them the second-rate chips at a good price so that we benefit to some degree, or is it give them absolutely nothing, which doesn't help American companies, but also makes it so that China is further incentivized to go develop quicker at a quicker rate with their own chips? So that's the big question, and not necessarily the biggest thing that that we could have hoped for thus far from this meeting. I think the biggest thing we could have hoped for was there was some sort of a peace that's brokered with Strait of Hormuz. I'll give some Iran war updates momentarily as well, but it's all basically where it's been at. Couple of ships traversing the strait. I'll fill you in on what those are and what that can mean. But overall, we're not seeing anything, any monster developments other than this chip deal, which I think you could read as both a positive, a light positive, or as a light negative, but certainly not the end of the world. I think, though, if these higher grade chips, and NVIDIA already has, If they were selling those to the Chinese, I think we would regard this as a five-alarm fire, and I would be pulling my hair out and screaming on the show. I don't think that's what this is, and in fact, this could prove to be the most clever scenario, and it could prove to be the best of all possible worlds. I will maintain some optimism that that's the case. But the AI arms race is here. It's major, and we've now, I think, strengthened China a touch momentarily. But could it slow down some of their own development, their Huawei chips? Perhaps. Maybe it does. Maybe it does have that effect. And so that's kind of where we're at. That's the biggest thing, which is not a lot so far. And as we get more stuff at Breitbart News, I will continue to report it to you on the show and on my podcast, Breitbart.com, et cetera, et cetera, et cetera. So let's play some audio from – let's play Trump toasting Xi Jinping. It's just going to confirm this all big love fest, but let's play cut 14, gentlemen.
2: Thank you again, President Xi, for this beautiful welcome. And tonight it is my honor to extend an invitation to you and Madam Peng to visit us at the White House this September 24th. And we look forward to it. And I'd now like to raise a glass and propose a toast to the rich and enduring ties between the American and Chinese people. It's a very special relationship. And I want to thank you again. This has been an amazing period of time. Thank you, President Xi.
34: And that's the right approach diplomatically. China is it's a country that demands a certain level of respect. And you see these patterns. They're very polite in person. Their state media is highly aggressive, almost hysterical at times. They don't have a free press. So the stuff they write about in the press is always horrible about America, which is interesting because that's what the people read. And then they see this and they act as though they love Donald Trump. Which is also very interesting because we had so many past administrations that have kissed up to China. You know, the Hassan Pikers of the world are kissing up to China, saying, you know, Mao was basically great. And looking at China as an example, maybe not Mao, but he was saying that China is an example that we should be following. And China seems to love Trump, and Trump's very nice to China. Let's try this. I've got audio of, this is a voice of a translator, but this is Xi Jinping. Cut 16, please.
3: Both China and the United States stand to gain from cooperation and lose from confrontation. Our two countries should be partners rather than rivals.
34: All right, and I got one more. Cut 9, please.
3: The over 300 million American people are reinvigorating the spirit of patriotism, innovation, and enterprise, and ushering in a new journey for the development of the United States. The people of China and the United States are both great peoples, achieving the great rejuvenation of the Chinese nation and making America great again can go hand in hand.
34: But then again, they're still genociding the Uyghurs right now. They've still got all sorts of horrific practices that they have that are completely antithetical to American values. So don't get cowed too much by this. But overall, some level of cooperation was inevitable for a summit like this. And that's where we're at. All right. One of the things that is important to me is, given the Iran war right now, which is not wrapping up, you know, you've seen the headlines over and over again. We're at a turning point here for you. Because when conflict breaks out in the Middle East, oil moves first and everything follows. 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
41: We're going through what we know about the Chinese-American summit in Beijing right now. Thus far, we're seeing a lot of positivity, a lot of happy talk, Trump called Xi a great leader, invited him to the White House. The date is set for September the 24th. We'll look forward to that. It should be great. And there was a lot of toasting of historical ideas, historical ties to the two nations, like Chinese railroad workers in the United States, American contributions to Chinese universities. Xi's tone, measured, emphasizing a lot of the mutual interest, cooperation on global issues, mutual respect, peaceful coexistence. And the activities, they toured the Temple of Heaven. They reviewed an honor guard and attended a state banquet in a vast hall. There's lots of photos of Elon Musk walking around like a celebrity with the one child that he likes. I'm kind of joking about this, but he's got like 14 kids and he only brings one of them anywhere. I have to say, I popped into Tesla on a trip that I was on a few weeks ago, and I did not get a lot of reportable material, but there was one other Musk child. There were two Musk childs. The one he liked, there was a second Musk child. Adorable, absolutely adorable kids. Like, there's no doubt about that. You got to hand it to Musk on that. He does seem to select women to bear his children who have great gene pools. So that does seem to be one of his choices. And so the adorable kids walking around, he had some sort of a Chinese vest on, which is, he said he's learning Mandarin. So, which again, I'm mixed on this stuff because it's sort of an admission that English is not adequate. But I do think overall for young people, learning lots of languages is great. Of course, my mentor, Dennis, fluent in many languages. I married a woman who's bilingual, basically. Christina was one of the top Italian students in the UC system back in the day. So anyway, going on from there, it's hard to see what takes place with the Iran war. Updates are there's now a Japanese ship that has passed through the Strait of Hormuz. I don't know what to make of this, really. And the ship is reportedly seized off the coast of the UAE and is heading towards Iran. Another ship there that was seized. So Iran is now allowing transit of Chinese vessels in the strait. Why are they doing this? Iran is very concerned, probably watching Trump and Xi get along, because Iran would like to have China bail out Xi Jinping. And that's just one of those things that is, things that Iran's probably looking at this and thinking, how could these America and China forge closer ties when we have been selling so much of our oil to China to try to cozy up to China for so long? So the White House has said that Xi Jinping is now advancing trade talks with them. And they're afraid, though, that a greater energy alliance with Iran could pose broader problems when it comes to global stability. James Comer was warning about this. He was popped up on News Nation, discussed this concept. Let's play cut one, please, gentlemen.
0: Look, this is something he's probably not going to broadcast, because more than likely China is going to continue to buy oil from Iran. They're going to continue to skirt the embargo
1: rules
0: that we placed on Iran. Well, China needs oil. And I think playing hardball, look, we've put tariffs on China, and it's hurt Americans. I mean, there's pain being realized by both sides, China and the United States. Hopefully, we can start to resolve some of these trade war conflicts that we have with China, because I think China can produce some goods that we could never produce anywhere near as cheap as China. And that's good for American consumers who go to Dollar General store and go to Walmart like I do.
41: Right. And I think that what's noteworthy is that there's some role for collaboration between China and the U.S. And the fact that China makes some of our cheapest goods is not the end of the world. I want to reshore a lot of American manufacturing, but we've had a lot of policies that do that. You know, we're building these big European cars, for example, in the United States, because there's no market for them in Europe, but there is in the United States, though they're European countries. That's the type of stuff we're looking at with global trade. We don't need to make every plastic trinket here in the United States. But overall, the principle is we're trying to reshore as much as we can, but China is not an honest broker. They're just not. They keep buying Iran's oil. They keep trying to skirt embargo rules. They're not a above board partner here, because again, they're playing this very long game. It's a 100-year marathon, as Michael Pillsbury put it. This is China's goal. They're trying to take over the world in many ways by a slow, steady burn, where they create tributary states throughout the world using their Belt and Road Initiative, their debt trap diplomacy. They also have a health Silk Road, where they make all these cheap pharmaceuticals. They get other countries hooked on that. And Americans get hooked on the cheap Chinese goods, and we can't function without those. And then all of a sudden, they have huge leverage over us, and we can't stand up to them in the way we need to, because so many of our companies just are bankrolled by China, and so much of our lifestyle is because China creates all this cheap stuff. So we're warning about all that stuff. It's all still front and center. None of this is being addressed in this meeting, which does not surprise me, but it does make me feel like I'm holding my nose during this news cycle to some degree. All right, we'll change gears when we come back and dunk on some Dems. This is The Marlo Show.
1: 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Dinesh D'Souza brings the new Middle East into focus with a message of perseverance, faith, and a shared global destiny.
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9: Israel and Christians are coming together in a way they have never been before, since the Book of Acts.
1: But is this the end of Hamas and radical Islam? 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
41: So here's what we know so far about the Trump-Xi Jinping meeting is that China is committing to help the U.S. with Iran. I don't know if that's true. They're going to buy more soybeans from us. They're going to buy more U.S. oil, which seems good. They're going to buy more of our liquid natural gas. They're going to buy some Boeing jets. So that's good. I was complaining about Airbus, the horribly named French airplane company. So Boeing's going to sell some jets. So Trump is just doing business for the American people, which is good. It's a positive thing. And that's why he went over there. And it's very hard to sneer at that. And it's going to make America a wealthier place to some degree. By way of segue to talk about some other stuff, Barack Obama was being interviewed by Stephen Colbert on CBS. And I want to play this cut of Obama, whose nuclear deal is aging very poorly, but he's still defending it. He's his best defense with the incredibly inarticulate, uncharismatic Democratic bench that's up now. Let's play cut 8, please, guys.
28: We

0: hard to declare that your deal was very good because they just enrich more and more and more to the point where Trump was saying that we could have been just a couple of weeks away from them actually having a nuclear weapon, despite the devastating attacks that we carried out last summer. So it was, not to mention, for all the how the Democrats try to claim that they're the ones who have the most humanity, what did he do to stop any pro-democracy protesters being slaughtered in Iran? He barely even talks about it. So the whole reason why we're in this conflict is because Obama was so feckless and weak-kneed in this regard, because the regime was allowed to continue to preserve uranium under the Obama deal. And let's not forget that those pallets of cash, it wasn't just a joke, those pallets of cash were used to fund terror throughout the region, throughout the world even. And missiles were fired that were funded by Obama's pallets of cash against civilians. So it's just very hard to, I mean, you want to make fun of it, but it's very, these are, real lives are lost here over this guy's incompetence. Just a terrible president, and it's important to keep noting that over and over and over again. One other thing on the China front, the Uyghurs are urging Trump to use leverage with Xi Jinping to oppose genocide. We need to be the anti-genocide party. We need to stand for human life. I think it's essential in everything we do. So just a friendly reminder that that's the case. The other thing that we're keeping an eye on, of course, is if we can wrap up the war, all those prices, all those energy costs, the way that your pocketbook is being affected by things that are going on right now. We got some good economic data today, which I could break down in a little bit. But overall, there is some positive indicators in terms of economic strength, mostly that consumers are buying things. So even though consumer sentiment is bad in terms of our vibes and feels, people keep spending. Which I don't know if they're just YOLOing all their money away because they've given up, but it certainly suggests that people tend to hoard more when they really are insecure. So it could be just this thing. It could be just people pick up their phone and get depressed. But this is what goes for ideas in terms of the Democrats trying to solve some of these problems if we were to put them back in power. This is someone named Suzanne DelBene, who is a congresswoman. This is her idea on how to get energy prices down. Let's play cut 10, please.
1: When folks have talked about suspending the gas tax, it's still a fraction of the increase that people are seeing right now. And the way we really help people is to end the war, to make sure that there is supply, and to continue to invest in alternative forms of energy that help give people options, where our state has been a leader in clean, renewable energy. That's where we need to be. The president has no plan, and the American people are paying for that right
0: now.
1: Yeah,
0: so the key to the high gas prices now is not to cut the gas tax or lower the prices. It's we invest in alternative energy. So which we've been doing nothing but investing in alternative energy for the last 15 years, and we still have the gas prices the way they are. Energy prices are still soaring in this country. So, and also, how long these investments take to kick in. Should we build some more nuclear power plants? I'm for that, but it takes years to get those things online. So spend more now, which is an option, I guess, or maybe we could perhaps do what we can in terms of lowering prices, lowering taxes, to try to get the energy costs down for the moment. So, and that she's not laughed out of the room when she says this is exactly why you get concerned about these people, because they are so bubbled. No one, though, is more bubbled than Pete Buttigieg. He was doing an interview with something called The Bench, which I'd never heard of, but this has been making the rounds online. This is just fantastic. This is him. He's getting coached on how to talk to a guy. Can we play cut 13, please?
2: I think it'd be great. Like, kick it off how you normally would. Thanks for having me here. And then, and also, like, thanks for getting the race. Like, what brought you here? However you want to ask the questions of why is Bob running? Why this race? Like, why is, like, think about your audience. Like, why is this race so important? We need to win the House, all of that. Winning over people who feel like they're left behind by the party, flipping a district, all of that, I think is really strong.
3: And remind me the district number.
4: Okay. Sure, that's good.
5: Seven. Yeah, seven. Yeah, CD7. Okay. Yeah.
3: All right, cheers.
0: I mean, the cringe factor is just beyond belief that he needs to be, let me tell you how a normal human being would have a conversation. So then what you would do is you would talk about yourself a little bit, maybe ask them how they're doing or what interests them, and then just try not to act like you're an announcer, just kind of be a normal person. I mean, it's because he's not a normal person. He might even be a fake gay. That's the thing. Like, we don't even know. Is it all?

0: an act with this guy. He does not have a genuine bone in his body. And the question is, are we actually still in the authentic era? Because if we're in the authentic era, then he's not the guy. Or are we in the composite era, where you just try to build a candidate like a Mr. Potato Head, where you just pop on, here's the correct beard, and here's the correct suit jacket, and here's the correct sexual orientation, and we'll make that the candidate. They've tried to do that in the past, and it hasn't worked. They tried it with Kamala Harris. And she's out there again. She did the thing she's not supposed to do, which is she spoke. She opened her mouth. As I've been saying, wow, a nice freeze frame there, guys. I almost want to show that to the audience. It's the guys are ready to go on this Kamala clip. It is just fantastic. It's a she did the thing she's not supposed to do. She spoke. I told you, she only goes up in the polls when she doesn't talk. So let that be a lesson to many of you out there who have ambitions in your life. Sometimes the best thing to say is nothing. Here she is talking about how there are no bad ideas and it's time for a big brainstorm for the Democrats. Let's roll through this one, cut 15.
1: No bad idea brainstorm is what I'd like to call it. And in that no bad ideas brainstorm, we talk about what we need to do and think about doing around the Electoral College. We talk about the idea of Supreme Court reform, which includes expanding the Supreme Court. Let's talk about statehood for Puerto Rico and D.C. These are the things I think that we've got to do. We've got to neutralize these red states from cheating, including blue states expanding their maps. And all of this, I think, is look, we got to fight fire with fire. These folks are playing to win. We got to play to win.
0: She's a lawyer who grew up in Canada in a ritzy neighborhood, and then she lived in Oakland, and she lives in Brentwood, California now, and made fire with fire. Like, why does she pitch her voice that way? It's just so condescending. And just for the record, for the no bad idea brainstorm, you're off to a bad start. These are all horrible ideas because they go against the Constitution. These are all extra constitutional. We're going to abolish Electoral College. We're going to pack the Supreme Court. We're going to add a new state, Puerto Rico, simply because it gets Democrats more Senate seats. The only reason to do it. And so that's why they want to do it, is to just basically pack the Senate. That's what that is. And then she announces, because we need to neutralize these red states from cheating. She lost every possible way after being anointed. She didn't win a primary, get any primary votes. So she's not the spokesperson for these issues. So she's starting off the no bad idea summit, and she does not, they say, I don't know how they shot her, but there's a blurry green screen. They don't have her centered in the frame. So she's kind of low in the frame. It's just terrible optics. And it's not the type of stuff that's going to beat a competent Republican ticket, even if things don't go perfectly for Republicans. So I really do enjoy it, especially when there are so many bad ideas. This is definitely one of the bad ideas. And the Democrats have so many other bad ideas as well that I feel like I want to address on the show. Here's Pramila Jayapal, one of the squad members. And she's on a very familiar talking point, guys. Cut 12.
2: The Jim Crow legacy filibuster in the Senate that refuses to allow the majority of the will of the people to come through. We are missing the fact that 40 mostly white men who represent 12% of the country's population in the United States Senate can block us from actually reinstituting voting rights, reforming the Supreme Court, and doing all of the things that are required for us to uphold our democracy.
0: It's not required to uphold our democracy to redistrict along racial lines. That's a terrible idea. So they actually do have a lot of bad ideas. In fact, I don't really know what good ideas they have. I'll tease to you that I taped yesterday with Secretary Kennedy, the Health and Human Services Secretary, one of the most interesting men in America. And I tried to keep the conversation mostly about health and mostly about the bureaucracy that he runs, which is vital, and trying to get the cutting edge of health, nutrition, science for all of you. But I could not resist asking him about what Democrats stand for at this time. And it's basically nothing. It's just everything is racist. Every time they lose is racist. Every time they lose is cheating. And that's all they've got. It's all Jim Crow. It's Jim Crow if we don't want to allow for states to gerrymander specifically based on race. It is the ultimate gaslighting. So it is, I've got more bad ideas, but maybe I should hold those until after the break. Yeah, I do. Yeah, I got some good bad ideas that'll occur after the break. For now, I want to tell you about life and about Mother's Day, which is the best time of year to share that you're pregnant. And maybe this happened in your family at a gathering where someone during a dinner stands and announces that next year there'll be a brand new mom in the family. Revealing you're pregnant around Mother's Day has to be the best, and that's why Preborn provides free ultrasounds to girls and women. Seeing her baby on the ultrasound screen and hearing her baby's heartbeat doubles the chance she'll choose life. $280 helps save 10 babies. Or maybe you want to give $28 a month, that's less than a dollar a day, to help save a baby a month all year long. And a $15,000 gift will provide a complete ultrasound machine, saving thousands of babies for years to come. There's no better way to celebrate Mother's Day than Mother's Day month than to give free ultrasounds. The pictures she takes next Mother's Day will be because of the baby she had and because you gave her that view of the child in the ultrasound, let her listen to her heartbeat, and then she has the baby. And it's a beautiful thing, and you've saved a life. So I can't think of a better thing to do with your charitable dollars. Of course, it's a great tax write-off, of course. 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But this is the thing that I always like to share with people. The most profound moments of my life involve meeting your baby via the ultrasound, hearing the heartbeat. You can see it's just 5 or 6 weeks now. You can see it. And we can fight back against the culture of the death cult Democrats have created. We come back from the break. I'm going to play a clip of Lee Zeldin talking about how the Democrats now think there's abortions in the water. Yes, we're going to hear from that. But call Preborn. 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
0: We got a great team in the Marlow Show. Greg Evans, our executive producer, Sean McConnell, Roger Wicker Jr., Rick Locke, Garrett Schally, Matt Zibel, Brandon Couples, Misty Callahan, John Cassio, Daniel West, all pitch in. All right, I promise this Lee Zeldin clip. This is with Patty Murray, Senator Patty Murray. Check this out. This is wild stuff. Cut 11.
20: Do you seriously believe there's abortion in the water like some of the far-right activists are suggesting?
21: I have not. You just said abortion in the water?
20: That's what some far-right activists are saying, that they have an audience in the EPA on that absurd issue.
21: Yeah, I have not had a conversation with anyone at the agency as far as abortions in water.
20: And you're not actively pursuing it, or don't have groups of...
21: I don't even know what you're talking about.
0: Yeah, he doesn't know what you're talking about. This is the whole thing with the left. They're so bubbled, they don't actually bother to think what we think. They're not interested. They could turn on my colleagues at Salem, put the dial on, and hear from me and Hugh and Scott and Larry Elder and Gallagher and all these people. And then you get a pretty good sense of where normal Americans think about, like normal conservative Americans, what we're actually talking about. Have any of us ever brought to you on the show that there are abortions in the water? And this is what Democrats think we stand for. We don't stand for this at all. Like, we don't even know what you're talking about. It's noteworthy because the freak show that the left media goes through, we pay attention to it. For example, I brought to you this story yesterday briefly that the New York Times, or I guess this was 2 days ago, the New York Times had a story from Nicholas Kristof, an opinion piece suggesting that Israel is training packs of dogs to rape Palestinian prisoners. And I asked you just a rhetorical question. Do you believe this is true? Because this is a pretty good test. Are you an anti-Semite or not? If you believe that's true, even though, remember, the New York Times never did any actual reporting in the news section on this. So they didn't have any news reporting on it. But Nick Kristof, who's a fabulist, who's someone who's bigged up the North Korean regime in the past and is probably completely nuts, he reports this, and the New York Times now has doubled down and said it's true. They said they did rigorous fact-checking on this story, and that it is extensively fact-checked, and accounts further cross-reference with news reporting, none of which is in their pages, though. They didn't report on this in the news section. Independent research from human rights groups, surveys, and in one case, the UN testimony. So they're saying the Israeli rape gangs are real, and Israel is going to sue them now, which is great news. Israel says they're going to sue the New York Times over the obviously fake training of dog packs to rape Palestinian prisoners. A very interesting thing happening with the rising anti-Semitism throughout the country and throughout the world in general. Senator Rand Paul's son drunkenly accosted and hurled anti-Semitic slurs at Congressman Mike Lawler, who's a Catholic. He's not a Jew. He called him a Jew. You Jews, he called them. And then Lawler said, "You think I'm Jewish? I'm not." This is very interesting because I'm reading this story, and I look down at my direct messages or my mentions on XE Everything app, one of the most wholesome environments in the world to converse. And someone accused me of being a Jew. And it's like, first of all, it's not an insult to be called a Jew. And second of all, why did I go to hundreds and hundreds and hundreds of Catholic masses throughout the year? Why did I baptize my children in the Catholic Church? Why did I get married in the Catholic Church if I wanted to be a Jew? It'd be very easy for me to be a Jew if I felt like it. It's the most bizarre thing that we're seeing, but people don't care about this because they're so blinded by their Israel hatred. And I think a lot of it comes from online energy. People are just, for whatever reason, they feel very comfortable lying about Israel. And there's a lot of currency, a lot of clout that's online that's because of it. And people really, just the fact checking has just gotten completely out of control. I had a really bizarre one also yesterday. Alex Jones did a drive-by against me, a guy who I've never gone out of my way to attack ever, never did a drive-by against him. Been editor-in-chief forever at Breitbart. 12 years plus. I can do one whenever I wanted. But he said that I said Tucker Carlson and Nick Fuentes should be investigated for working for foreign governments. Have I ever said this on the show? He's referencing an interview I did with Dr. Gorka. It's never something that crossed my mind. And this gets reported on the Everything app. It's got 760,000 views at this point, completely false. And then I put up a retort to it saying that's not true. You can listen to the interviews, transcripts. That's got 1K views. So 760,000 on the lie, 1,000 on the truth. Tough spot to be in. Tough spot to be in as a society. But, you know, at least I don't have to work in Hollywood. We lost the one good guy who is left, Christopher Nolan. He is cast in The Odyssey. Ellen Page is now Achilles. So the most vaunted warrior in all of literature is a woman who now impersonates a man. And then he is cast Helen of Troy, a woman named Lupita Nyong'o, who is a good-looking woman. But Helen of Troy is supposed to be white-armed, being white-skinned, lovely-haired. The most beautiful woman in the world, so beautiful you have to fight wars over her. And he has gone for diversity, the casting for that. Woke is not dead, guys. It's going to make a comeback, and that's why we must win. We must run up the score. Don't get blinded by the shiny objects. Start focusing on what truly matters. That's it for today. Go in peace to love and serve the Lord.
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29: From ABC News, I'm Dave Packer. President Trump and Chinese President Xi holding their second round of talks on the final day of their summit in Beijing.
30: We've made some fantastic trade deals, great for both countries.
29: Trump met Xi to tour the gardens at Zhongnanhai, the Chinese Communist Party leadership compound. The two meeting over tea before a working lunch. Trade, tech, and Taiwan, the key themes. On day one, China says President Xi told Trump that the U.S. should back off supporting Taiwan. When a reporter asked if he talked about Taiwan, President Trump only saying,
3: "Did you talk about Taiwan,
4: great place, incredible. China's beautiful."
29: Sources say that President Trump is expected to drop his $10 billion lawsuit against the Internal Revenue Service in exchange for the creation of a $1.7 billion fund to compensate allies who claim they were wrongfully targeted by the Biden administration. That includes the nearly 1,600 individuals charged in connection with the January 6th Capitol attack. The Supreme Court Thursday ruling to preserve access by mail to the most commonly used abortion drug, mifepristone. ABC's Devin Dwyer covers the Supreme Court and explains what's at stake.
5: This lower court order that was put on hold by the Supreme Court would have affected all states nationwide. It's an effectively status quo decision. The Supreme Court preserving broad access to mifepristone by telehealth, meaning doctors can issue prescriptions electronically and then allow women to pick up the pill either at a pharmacy or receive it by mail.
29: The number of people being monitored for hantavirus now at least 41 in 12 states. The CDC's hantavirus response lead, Dr. David Fitter.
6: We're working very closely with all the state and local health departments to monitor everybody, all the contacts that are coming back.
29: Meanwhile, the American doctor who was reported to be positive for the virus in an inconclusive testing now says he's tested negative and has been moved out of a Nebraska biocontainment unit. 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
29: It was a tie, but it doesn't count. The House failed to adopt the War Powers Resolution that would have urged President Trump to get congressional approval for the war in Iran. It was 212 to 212, with three Republicans voting yes. One Democrat, Jared Golden of Maine, voted no. The House Ethics Committee formally reviewing sexual harassment allegations against North Carolina Congressman Chuck Edwards. In a statement, the panel looking into whether Edwards fostered a hostile work environment. While many companies are moving away from flexible work-from-home arrangements, one tech company is embracing it.
9: San Francisco technology company Dropbox has no plans to return its workers to offices. The cloud storage provider adopted a virtual-first staffing model for all employees in 2020 and has refined it since. Dropbox Chief People Officer Melanie Rosenwasser says allowing staff members to work from anywhere helps the company attract and retain talent. Employees are free to create their own schedules outside of four-hour blocks reserved for meetings. There are in-person events at least quarterly.
29: For the first time in seven decades, Japanese automaker Honda has reported a yearly loss. Honda says it lost $2.7 billion thanks to its EV market. The automaker says that dwindling EV demand as well as reversals in favorable EV policies in the U.S. were two factors that led to the profit losses. Honda says it will keep making EVs as well as hybrid and gas-powered models. Dave Packer, ABC News.
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31: Hey, it's Scott Jennings. Thanks for listening to Common Sense for the American People. I'm off traveling in California today. Pray for me, by the way. And sitting in to carry on the common sense is my friend, Jen Horn. Jen, take it away.
32: Thank you, Scott Jennings. It is my pleasure to be with you here on the Scott Jennings Show, Common Sense for the American People. I'm Jennifer Horn, also in California today. I'm in Southern California at Salem Media in Los Angeles. I host the Morning Answer on AM 870, AM 590, The Answer. And I have to tell you, before we jump into it, and there is a lot of news to get to, from fraud to President Trump's trip to China. Scott Jennings, I saw yesterday, was at a winery. Sean, can you confirm or deny this? This is true, right? He was at a winery yesterday in my home state of California, and my phone didn't ring. I could have been there as a chaperone, Scott. I don't know. I'm just saying, I thought we were a little closer than that, my friend. So next time you're out drinking vino in my home state, it's the only thing that keeps us sane here in California is the wine. But hope you're enjoying your trip, and it is a pleasure to be sitting in with you. All right, so let's jump into it. President Trump and President Xi meeting today, and of course there's a 15-hour time difference. So they met Thursday in a 2.5-hour meeting, which then led into a state dinner. They're going to wrap things up tomorrow on Friday by having tea with one another. And boy, what a change in temperament or in a relationship. Now, certainly President Trump is acutely aware that China still poses a great threat to the United States. They are still an adversary. They have said, and we should listen, that they'd love to colonize the United States. But a sharp contrast to watching the relationship unfold between President Xi and President Trump, far and above the relationship that President Biden had with President Xi. President Biden let Xi get away with pretty much everything. The United States got nothing. President Xi clearly respects President Trump and really rolled out the red carpet for him on his trip. In fact, he had this to say, quoting now from Xi Jinping, quote, "China and the United States both stand to gain from cooperation and lose from confrontation. We should be partners, not rivals." I want you to let that sink in for a little bit. This is the same Xi who basically ate Biden's lunch for 4 years. Now he's throwing dinners, he's doing welcome ceremonies, he's doing receptions. Look, we may not be able to trust China completely, but we can understand that Xi has respect for President Trump and now, by association, respect for America. And that is a huge win. If you're just catching up today, President Xi and President Trump attended a welcome ceremony near Tiananmen Square, followed by a bilateral meeting at the Great Hall of the People. They talked about trade. They talk about investment opportunities. And it seemed that the United States was actually able to come and offer some of our technology, technology that China desperately wants to get its hands on. At the start of the meeting, President Trump praised the ceremony, especially the children who participated. And those same children, although I do admit I thought it was a little creepy, greeted President Trump when he arrived on Air Force One on Wednesday. I thought it looked maybe like a scene from The Shining, but you know what? That was just me. A nice welcome ceremony, all the pomp and circumstance. But along with the delegations from both countries, they seated themselves around a large table. The Secretary of State, Marco Rubio, was in the room, along with the U.S. Ambassador to China, David Perdue, to his right. President Trump praising the U.S. business delegations, calling all of the CEOs and company executives who made the trip with him the best in the world. He said, quote, they look forward to trade and doing business. It's going to be a totally reciprocal relationship on our behalf. I really look forward very much to the discussion and discussions they had. The president even releasing a statement, well, the White House talking about the meeting that was had. This statement from the White House today said President Trump had a good meeting with President Xi of China. The two sides discussed ways to enhance economic cooperation between our two countries, including expanding market access for American business into China and increasing Chinese investment into our industries. It went on to talk about their cooperation that President Trump said Xi offered to give the United States in Iran. The statement said President Xi also made clear China's opposition to the militarization of the strait and any effort to charge a toll for its use. He expressed interest in purchasing more American oil to reduce China's dependence on the strait in the future. Both countries agreed that Iran can never have a nuclear weapon. Now, it wasn't all fun and games, but let's first take a listen to President Trump, who greeted President Xi and thanked those who joined and made the celebration so special for him. Take a listen. This is President Trump. Cut one.
0: How were your talks, sir?
4: It's great.
0: Did you talk about Taiwan?
4: Great place. Incredible. China is beautiful.
32: Now, he liked it. Obviously, you heard him say that it was beautiful. He also invited Xi to the White House in September. Cut 10.
4: Thank you again, President Xi, for this beautiful welcome. And tonight, it is my honor to extend an invitation to you and Madam Peng to visit us at the White House this September 24th. And we look forward to it. And I'd now like to raise a glass and propose a toast to the rich and enduring ties between the American and Chinese people. It's a very special relationship, and I want to thank you again. This has been an amazing period of time.
32: And it was a very friendly meeting. And I will tell you this, President Trump actually even made a toast, and we know he doesn't drink. He took one single sip of champagne in his toast to President Xi. You can take a look at it for yourself. It's cut 11.
1: Now please join me in a toast to the development and prosperity of China and the United States and the well-being of our people, to the bright future of China-US relations and the friendship between the two peoples, and to the health of President Trump and all the friends present. Cheers.
2: Ganbei.
1: Cheers.
32: President Trump actually taking a sip of champagne. That's something that we never see from the president. Even our producer Sean took a sip of his beverage. Cheersing a partnership between China and the United States. Now, again, this was not all without incident. President Xi warned the United States and President Trump that missteps, his words, in Taiwan could push the two countries into conflict, which I think was an attempt to try to show his strength. We know what China has planned in Taiwan. We know what they would like to see. But it is interesting that as both countries kind of wrapped up and recapped the private meeting between these two presidents, 2.5 hours deep, that China would reiterate that the two sides should be partners, not rivals, but that if there is intervention in Taiwan, that's going to be problematic for the Chinese. President Xi's state basically releasing this statement saying, quote, the Taiwan question is the most important issue in China-U.S. relations. This was published to Chinese state media after the meeting. If mishandled, the two nations could collide or even come into conflict, pushing the entire China-U.S. relationship into a highly perilous situation. So as much as there was a sense of cooperation, of optimism, working together, trying to increase our trade relationships from an economic standpoint, that warning from China still sitting there like a lead balloon. I'm going to be interested to see what President Trump has to say when he sits down with Sean Hannity tonight. This will be the first time we hear directly from the president about that threat from President Xi. We're going to dig into that. Plus, the vice president, J.D. Vance, is exposing even more fraud right here in my state of California and in Maine, all across the country. As we continue, I'm Jennifer Horn. This is the Scott Jennings Show.
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16: 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If it happens in Northern Nevada, we're on it.
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16: 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The voice of reason, common sense for the American people. 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
19: Here we are. I am Jennifer Horn in for Scott Jennings. He is out today, but should be back in with you tomorrow. I am here in Los Angeles in our Salem News Channel studios, right here in the middle of Southern California. And like many of you, we've been watching President Trump's trip to China with President Xi yesterday and into tomorrow. He comes home tomorrow. That's when he'll wrap things up. It was interesting to watch today. There is definitely a sense of respect between President Xi and President Trump, one that we did not see with the Biden administration. I don't even think we saw it with Obama. You remember Obama kind of hightailing it back to Air Force One, no red carpet. Here they've got pomp and circumstance. They've got kids waving flags and chanting welcome to President Trump. They did all sorts of ceremonies for him today. They had a state dinner in which they were cheersing each other. All of that is great. But you have to remember that President Trump is acutely aware of who we are dealing with. Yes, it is great to have a relationship with China. Yes, it is better to work with China rather than against China. But when you have the readout from the press in China, where there is a warning from President Xi about Taiwan, well, you realize that this is why President Trump proceeds with caution. So much so, maybe you're not aware of this, that every member of his cabinet that is with him, every member of the delegation, they were not allowed to bring their cell phones with them. They weren't allowed to bring personal equipment because they know that the risk that China is going to be spying on all of these people is absolutely there. It's happening. So President Xi, in his readout, said that the Taiwan question is the most important issue in China-U.S. relations. He said, if mishandled, the two nations could collide or even come into conflict, pushing the entire China-U.S. relationship into a highly perilous situation. Now, I don't know if that was a threat, but it'll be interesting to see how President Trump perceived this. CNN asked President Trump about the comments made from Xi and the media, and he refused to answer, which is a big moment of restraint for President Trump. Hannity asked the Secretary of State, Marco Rubio, about China and whether or not they want to invade Taiwan. And Rubio responded by saying China's preference is to have Taiwan willingly, voluntarily join them. So trying to put the pressure on them to get the people to decide to join China. He said it's featured prominently in President Xi's mandate. They call it reunification. He said, and this is Rubio speaking, we think it would be a terrible mistake to force that through force or anything of that nature. Do you let the pressure continue, I guess, is the question. And that's a question for President Trump. Now, Marco Rubio was on Hannity's program, and he talked about why President Trump would have met with someone who is considered to be an adversary. And Marco Rubio talked about a strategy. You know, President Trump was accused before he took office of starting World War III, right? They said, oh, you're going to create a world war because you're so bombastic. Well, instead, President Trump has gone into Russia, has tried to talk to the Iranians, has gone in to meet with President Xi. And so the question to the Secretary of State is why President Trump likes to meet with people who would be considered his adversaries. Cut 13.
20: It's not a fair question to ask, but if you had a goal coming out of this summit, because this is a big deal that you're going, that the president is going, the Secretary of Defense is on this plane, and so many others, and every top business leader in America is going on this trip. It's kind of crazy. If you had a goal, what you would like, you would say would be, how would you define a successful trip?
21: Well, I think it's already a success because we're going, and we're going to be able to talk to them as opposed to at them. You know, one thing is to exchange phone calls, and another thing is to put out messages and press releases and statements. But when the leaders are actually engaging personally, not just the president to president, but me with their foreign minister and Pete Hegseth with their defense minister and so forth, it creates channels of communication that can prove valuable in a time of potential conflict or where there might be heightened tension. So that's important. I also think, and we're not prepared to announce this yet, but there are a couple of unique areas of cooperation that we can work together on. The obvious ones are obviously fentanyl precursor production, which China, because their system can do this, can really crack down on that. That would help lower fentanyl deaths in the United States. And there are a couple other areas of international relations where perhaps we intend to talk to them about discreetly. We're not going to announce it in the media, but areas that we both share some concern over.
19: That's the kind of foreign policy that you want. That's the kind of foreign policy that's coming out of President Trump's White House with Marco Rubio at the helm. You may not trust them completely, but you open up channels of communication. Not only can you come up with things to work on together, but you can also learn about your opposition. So that was the Secretary of State, Marco Rubio. We'll have more on China in just moments, but some big news breaking out of Georgia. We're going to bring it to you next. I'm Jennifer Horn. It's the Scott Jennings Show.
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39: A better life with Dr. Sanjay Gupta.
40: What are the chances you are listening to this while drinking a nice hot cup of coffee? If so, don't let me stop you. For years, we've been reporting on the health benefits of coffee, and that's not going to stop today. A new study, this one out of Harvard School of Public Health, found that coffee and tea could help lower your risk of developing dementia. People who enjoyed 1 to 3 caffeinated cups a day saw the biggest impact. In addition to the caffeine, coffee contains hundreds of bioactive compounds that can influence inflammation, glucose metabolism, vascular function, and oxidative stress. It's also possible coffee drinkers might be doing other things that keep them healthy. Eating a more balanced diet, getting plenty of exercise, sleep, not smoking, or drinking too much alcohol. And finally, staying socially active. I'm Dr. Sanjay Gupta, helping you live a better life.
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19: It sure is. We are bringing common sense to the American people. Scott is out today. Actually, we're in the same state. He's in California today, but he is traveling around. I'm Jennifer Horn. I'm in Southern California, right smack dab in the middle of Los Angeles. Happy to be here with you today. I host the Morning Answer on Salem Radio in LA on AM 870, AM 590, The Answer. You can follow me at Jennifer Horn on X and Truth Jennifer Horn Radio, Instagram and Facebook. And guys, just chatting a bit with Greg Dolezal. He is a state senator from Georgia. He is running for lieutenant governor. And what should scare everybody, I know there are a lot of you out there in the middle of the country saying California is just nuts. But many of those same California principles, the California problems, they are infecting what used to be reliably red states like Georgia. And thankfully, we've got fighters like Senator Greg Dolezal who are really trying to save the state and keep the common sense in place. He joins us right now. You can follow him at Dolezal for GA. Get involved with his campaign. Check out all of his information at gregdolezal.com. Senator Dolezal, thanks so much for being with us.
27: Jennifer, thank you for having me. Good to see a fellow patriot out there holding it down in L.A.
19: Hey, you know what? On each side of the country, we're like bookends, you and I. And what's crazy is we had some time to chat, and we're going to get into some of the things that you've been doing in Georgia. But we were chatting a bit during the break, and Senator, it is amazing to me that the same problems we face in California, the corruption, the fraud, the kind of strange elections, all of that is happening in your state of Georgia, too. Give us an update just as to where we are today, because this is an important midterm election year.
27: Yeah, we are in a razor-thin election.

0: I think we should just start voting with beans. You know what? Let's just do good old-fashioned bean counting. Maybe like what they do in Iowa, their caucus and their state fair. All right, so you have been such a fighter in the state of Georgia. For just a little bit of background, Greg led the investigation into Fani Willis and questioned her back during the drama with the Trump campaign. You've now also issued a subpoena to a familiar name. I think she still believes she's the governor, right? Stacey Abrams, your ghost governor of Georgia. Take us through Stacey Abrams and what this subpoena is all about, Senator.
1: Yeah, so Stacey Abrams really got rich off of politics after two failed gubernatorial races. Brian Kemp beat her twice here in Georgia. But she essentially started all of these nonprofits, 501c4s, involved with NGOs. You know, there was a lot of questions around this $2 billion payout. But specifically, there was an entity that she was involved with called the New Georgia Project. And the New Georgia Project was illegally raising dark money and deployed it on behalf of Abrams in her gubernatorial race. And it resulted in the largest ethics fine in the history of the state of Georgia, $300,000. How did they decide on $300,000? Because that's all the money the entity had left. So the state fined them for all of the money they had in their coffers. But what was never really uncovered was the level of coordination that may have been happening between the Abrams campaign and the New Georgia Project. And that, if it was occurring, would be yet another violation of state law. And we issued a subpoena to Stacey Abrams this week, two other individuals that were involved in the New Georgia Project, and they have been ordered to appear. It's the same thing we did with Fani Willis, like you mentioned. And that's unique in Georgia. The state Senate never swears witnesses in under oath. There's no standing committee that has the ability to kind of go out and subpoena people like this. So a couple of years ago, when President Trump got indicted, I formed this committee and gave this committee powers with the help of my fellow senators to do exactly this. And so we're getting to the bottom of some of these schemes that have existed for far too long in our state.
0: That's incredible, because sometimes the only thing that can actually stop this kind of nonsense is the daylight that people like you can put on it. I mean, it has to happen, not only for the good of your state of Georgia, but for the good of the country. We heard J.D. Vance talking about the fraud and the corruption. This is a story in every single state. So what has the response from Stacey Abrams' organization? Have you heard back from them? What are the next steps? What will happen here?
1: Yeah, her response is that we're just trying to silence black voters.
0: Oh boy.
1: This is an intimidation.
0: I could have predicted that, Senator. I should have asked myself.
1: Yeah, this is the same lady, by the way, that says that the 2018 election was stolen from her, has never conceded that she lost the race. But you mentioned fraud, and I want to tell you something, Jennifer, that's happened here in Georgia that has not gotten much coverage. We have had three members, all Democrats, of course, of our state General Assembly, so our state House, indicted this year for COVID-era fraud. And since they happen to be Democrats, the media has largely ignored the story. But this fraud not only goes to these NGOs, but these frauds go to the very politicians themselves who figure out ways to scam the system to put money in their own back pockets.
0: Yeah.
1: And that is something that I hear that some more indictments may be coming here in Georgia on that front as well.
0: The scam that we see so often in California is that elected officials, they love having problems. See, this is the issue. Republicans, I find, want to actually solve problems. If there is a problem with homelessness, you solve that problem. If there's a problem with crime, you solve that problem. Or with housing or affordability, you solve that problem. Democrats across the country live and stay in power by not solving the problem, because they just create programs that sort of tap dance around it. And those programs are usually given to groups that have supported them in their elections. So you have a politician who says, I'm going to solve homelessness, for instance. And then they say, well, we need a group that's going to manage this for us. And they send government money, your tax dollars, to a non-governmental organization who then gets to spend that money as they see fit, not really ever solving the problem, but then, of course, donating back to the candidate or to the elected official who put them in that position. It is a dirty circle that exists in Georgia. It exists in California. This is what they're trying to root out, to try to figure out how all of these taxpayer dollars are just being wasted while Democrats seem to be feathering each other's nests.
1: Yeah, thank God for Nick Shirley. There's actually a guy here in Georgia named David Cate. You may have seen him on X as well. And just this past week, he exposed some of this Somali refugee fraud that's in a city here in Georgia called Clarksville, Clarkston, and was

0: was going essentially from office to office, and all these offices just exist to enroll people in Obamacare, of course, because if you enroll people in Obamacare, you get the kickback. And what he discovered is a lot of these people are getting enrolled multiple times under the same Social Security number, and the feds won't take these people off the roll because they're afraid of getting rid of the actual rightful recipient of the Obamacare benefit. And so the only answer, I think, to this, Jennifer, ultimately, is to right-size government again. Mm-hmm. Really, we need to pass a balanced budget amendment, because if they were not able to print money and spend trillions of dollars a year that we did not have, these programs would go away, I think, immediately if you actually had to spend only the money that came into the Treasury.
1: That is so refreshing to hear. Nobody has said that those words, balanced budget, on the Republican or on the Democrat side, because nobody wants to have to live by it. So I love hearing you talk about that. Senator Greg Dolezal is with us. You can find him on X, Dolezal for GA. Get involved. You can help him out no matter where you are in the country. He's running for lieutenant governor in the state of Georgia. GregDolezal.com. Greg, as you're traveling around your state, what is the biggest problem? I mean, I think all of us in our respective states can identify what that one thing is. What's the issue for voters in Georgia right now?
0: I'll give you two things. People are very concerned about Sharia law coming to Georgia. I had a bill to ban Sharia law in Georgia this year. We weren't able to get it across the finish line. But the white hot issue right now is data centers and the data center expansion. In some cases, the threat of eminent domain taking away people's homes, water pressure going down in communities where people are living, that these massive data centers are being built. Georgia is ground zero, really, for the mass expansion of data centers. And we've got a massive tax abatement program that really facilitates this. We give away about $1.5 billion a year to these data centers, and they're coming in droves, and citizens are very, very concerned, and frankly, they're angry.
1: You know, that is so interesting. So, in California, it's homelessness, it's the cost of living. When you came out with Sharia law, that's so interesting to me. And of course, these data centers have been a huge story. People worried about what that means, breaking up their communities. But I want to dive into that. You wouldn't think about Georgia and Sharia law. We've been thinking about that with Zohran Mamdani. California has a bill to give Islamic holidays now in the state. Why is that a concern for Georgia?
0: We mirror Texas a lot. And if you look at Dallas, Texas, outside of Dallas, Texas, there is a Sharia tribunal, Islamic tribunal, that adjudicates family law cases and court cases under the precepts and concepts of Sharia law, not the United States Constitution. And so, much like other areas of the state, we have seen, a growth in our Muslim population. And not all Muslims are Islamic, but every Islamic does want to see Sharia law and a caliphate set up. And so we believe that's preventing that, in the same way that I wrote the Riley Gaines Act a couple years ago to prevent male participation in female sport. The common question at the time was, well, how big of a problem is it? How many women are having to compete against men? Well, how many do you need? The answer is zero. And the same thing is true of Sharia law. We do not want to see the proverbial camel nose get under the tent as it relates to that in Georgia the way that it has in Texas. And so that is an issue that my voters care deeply about. We've been on the forefront fighting that, trying to highlight that problem for folks, and the need to pass that bill in Georgia.
1: Really, really interesting. I would have never even put those two things together. But as you mentioned, with the Riley Gaines Act, with the Sharia law, it's not a problem until it is. And we need fighters like you who are willing to actually take a stand and sometimes face harsh criticism for what you think should be these kind of no-brainer issues. Greg, tell us about your campaign. We've got a couple of seconds left, maybe 30 seconds. What can people do across the country to help you get into office?
0: I mean, follow us on X. Obviously, any support that we can get from people in Georgia is important. I believe that the fight to save Western civilization is here in America, but I believe that the fight to save America is in Georgia. And, we are the only swing state in the South. You cannot win any national races without winning this state. We've got to build a Republican majority.
1: Very important. It's a great point. We can't win nationally without Georgia. And of course, the people of Georgia need great representation. That's what you're doing, my friend. Senator Greg Dolezal, give him a follow at Dolezal for GA and check out his website. You can support him there. Find out more. GregDolezal.com. Senator Dolezal, thanks so much for what you're doing. Keep us posted on Stacey Abrams, please.
0: I will do it. Thanks for having me.
1: Thank you so much. All right. There is a lot more up ahead. I'm Jennifer Horn. Happy to be sitting in today for my friend. This is the Scott Jennings Show.
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0: Here we are. I'm Jennifer Horn. Happy to be sitting in for my friend Scott Jennings today. And guys, lots to talk about, including a story out of New York where swastikas were discovered in two different parks in Queens on Mother's Day. Isn't that charming? 1 week after hateful graffiti was also plastered throughout that same borough of Queens, anti-Semitism is allowed to blossom on college campuses. It has been happening in major cities like New York and California. You just heard our last guest, Greg Dolezal, saying that Sharia law is the greatest threat to his voters in Georgia. Joining us right now, Brooke Goldstein is here, executive director of the Lawfare Project. She's a lawyer, an author, a TV personality, and an activist in the End Jew Hatred Movement. It seems simple, but it needs to exist. Give her a follow at Goldstein. Brooke. Brooke, thanks so much for being with us and welcome into the Scott Jennings Show.
1: I'm honored to be here. Thank you for having me.
0: You know, it is, it's so important that we continue to talk about this. This is a topic that I think many people shy away from. They think it's controversial, but we need truth tellers out there. And when we were just chatting off the air, we're having these interesting conversations off the air. You used the term Islamist racism, Brooke. Explain that.
1: Well, so basically what we're seeing right now is minority rights, civil rights violations. And it's not just against Jews, it's against all minorities. And this is a basic civil rights issue. We're so clear when it comes to rights of the blacks or rights of gays, but when it comes to the civil rights of Jews, you know, we turn a blind eye, we say this is a political issue. What we're seeing spread is racism of a theological Islamist fashion right now. The goal is not to protest Israel. The goal of these jihadis is to reestablish a caliphate, and they've formed a partnership with the woke left. And now they're also partnering with the woke right. And the goal is to undermine America. And the more we talk about this as though it's a issue of just anti-Semitism or issue just for the Jews or just about for Israel, the more we are ignoring the basic theology here, which is Islamism, radical Islam, Islamist racism. All you have to do is look at the race, religious, gender apartheid happening in almost every single Muslim majority country. We just need to listen to what the chants are at these rallies or on our campuses. Globalize the Intifada, death to America. The writing is literally on our walls and the graffiti, the signs are on our street, and yet people are too afraid to talk about it. They're too afraid to call out radical Islam. They're too afraid to investigate the partnership between foreign entities and foreign governments like Qatar or the IRGC or Hezbollah that are funding and working with terrorist groups and groups mobilizing on our streets now. This is an issue of the highest importance and one of national security, not just anti-Semitism.
0: Yeah, because it's not just about one group. This is really about Western culture. It's a plethora of groups that are being targeted. But certainly the chants that you just mentioned in Brooklyn, the way the media portrays this, they say four arrested at pro-Palestinian protest. They're not calling this what it is, which is a hateful protest against Jewish people here in this country.
1: It's against America.
0: And America.
1: There's nothing pro-Palestinian. This is not a civil rights movement, okay? Hezbollah is not a civil rights organization. These protesters are carrying flags of Hezbollah. They're chanting for support of Hamas. They're chanting for support of terrorism. They are terrorizing Jews now. But the Muslims hate the Islamists, sorry, the Islamist radical Muslims hate the Hindus, they hate the Christians, they hate all infidels. Look what's happening right now in Africa. Look at the mass slaughter of Black Christians in Nigeria. This is a war of biblical proportions. And, you know, we're looking at it in a very narrow context. So they're just showing up at a synagogue to protest real estate. You'd have to be absolutely naive not to see this in the larger context. Hezbollah officials have gone on television and admitted that they are funding protests on our campuses. We just had a Hezbollah-connected individual try to blow up a synagogue in Michigan. And now we have these terror-connected groups staging pro-terror mobs on our streets, threatening violence.
0: It is
1: Where is law enforcement?
0: And that's the question. Where is law enforcement? Where are the good-minded Americans? And unfortunately, we are out of time, but I'd love to have you back on and talk to you more about this. Brooke Goldstein, Executive Director of the Lawfare Project. You can follow her at Goldstein Brooke. Brooke, thank you so much for what you're doing, bringing truth and standing up. We appreciate you. There's more up ahead. Thanks for joining us. It's the Scott Jennings Show.

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13: From ABC News, I'm Dave Packard. The historic summit between President Trump and China's President Xi wraps up Friday. ABC's Selena Wang is in Beijing and says after the handshakes and President Trump's praise for Xi, both sides are meeting to achieve their respective agendas, and each side presented very different readouts.
14: The question is whether behind closed doors, Xi Jinping had tried to pressure Trump to reduce U.S. arms sales to Taiwan or to get the U.S. to change its language around Taiwan, for instance, to say it outright opposes Taiwan independence. But on Iran, the U.S. side spoke about how both leaders, want this war to end, the Strait of Hormuz to reopen, but the Chinese readout of the meeting did not mention Iran's nuclear program or Iran or the Strait at all.
13: ABC News contributor John Cohen says Russia is taking advantage of the summit and the war in Iran to up its attacks.
15: It will leverage international events that they view can distract attention from what they're doing to continue to carry out their cyber and kinetic actions against Ukraine.
13: Thursday saw Russia's largest attack on Kyiv since the war began. 21 people killed, including 3 children. The Supreme Court preserving broad access to the abortion pill mifepristone without an in-person visit to the doctor. It keeps a hold on a lower court order that would have restricted the drug's availability as litigation over FDA safety regulation continues. Former Spirit Airlines employees suing the now-defunct company. The laid-off workers say Spirit violated federal labor laws when it abruptly ceased operations without advance notice and allegedly owes them compensation for unused vacation time and sick days. That according to a complaint filed this week. They're seeking damages equal to 60 days of wages and benefits, and they're asking for the case to be certified as a class action suit covering all impacted former employees. Spirit Airlines declined comment on the litigation. 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
13: Texas executed its 600th inmate since 1982 Thursday. Edward Busby Jr. was convicted in the death of a retired professor in 2004. Prosecutors say Laura Lee Crane was abducted and left in the trunk of a car. Busby's execution faced many legal challenges because he was deemed to be intellectually disabled, but it went forward after the U.S. Supreme Court lifted a stay. Health officials are tracking potential exposures to the hantavirus, and some weren't on the cruise ship where the hantavirus outbreak originated.
17: The number of Americans being monitored following that deadly hantavirus outbreak on a cruise ship growing to at least 41, while that sick passenger in France remains in intensive care, relying on an artificial lung to survive. At least a dozen states now tracking 25 passengers from that ship, as well as an additional 16 people who the CDC says were not on the cruise, but may have been exposed to an infected person during travel, including on flights.
13: ABC's Victor Oquendo. Three of the largest cell phone companies in the U.S. say they'll team up to get rid of dead zones. AT&T, T-Mobile, and Verizon say in a statement they will tap into satellite networks to fill in the gaps, particularly in rural areas. It may not even be summer officially anyway, but the schedule for the 2026 NFL season is out. Starts with a rematch from the Super Bowl, the New England Patriots against the Seattle Seahawks on September 9th. Next day, the 49ers play the Rams in Melbourne, Australia, one of nine international games for the 2026 season. Dave Packer, ABC News.
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0: Now, it's Red Eye Radio. Gary McNamara and Eric Hurley talk about everything from politics to social issues and news of the day. Whether you're up late or you're just starting your day, welcome to the show. From the Relief Factor Studios, this is Red Eye Radio.
1: All across America, we are Red Eye Radio. He is Eric Hurley and I'm Gary McNamara.
22: Hello.
1: Hey, well, this came out last night. I was looking at the New York Post, and you and I were just chatting about it briefly here in our pre-show meeting. It's the entire thing of New York City, taxing second homes worth over $5 million or over,
22: right?
1: Second homes, and the amount of people that might leave because of it, mm-hmm. or excuse me, the amount of money that may leave because of it. Now you got Democrats in the state legislature up in arms as Hochul has released what she is going to do, because the trigger point for the new tax on luxury second homes in New York City could be lowered from $5 million now to $1 million of the property's assessed value, potentially squeezing even more homeowners. They finally spilled the details yesterday, revealing the convoluted two-phase plan that could ultimately lead to drastic changes to the city's property tax system. The so-called the tax would apply to second homes in condos and co-ops with assessed values exceeding $1 million, and 1 to 3 family homes assessed at over $5 million.
22: Mm-hmm.
1: So now they're going after condos and co-ops exceeding $1 million.
22: Yeah.
1: The proposal first reported by the New York Times now also blindsided Democratic state lawmakers with whom Hochul has been engaged with never-ending budget negotiations, and his approval is necessary for the tax plan. The budget process is broken. It needs to be fixed. An exasperated state Senator Leroy Comrie, a Democrat from Queens, said, griping that lawmakers learned the proposal from the media instead of the governor. We should know these things. It shows a level of disrespect. Hochul's proposal is the latest concession to Democratic Socialist mayor and his lefty followers engaged on a tax hike crusade, mm-hmm. going after the rich. So, look, we're not surprised by any of it. It's like the whole thing with Seattle's, 9.9%, million dollar tax,
22: right.
1: on millionaires. It always comes down. You and I we just mentioned it briefly yesterday, but there was a story out there. Remember how the left always used to talk about Sweden?
22: Mm-hmm. Yeah.
1: They don't talk, and it's like, why don't they talk about
22: it? We should be more like Sweden.
1: Yeah, and it's like, what happened to that? Because remember? Well, yeah. Sweden does it right. Sweden does it right. Sweden does it right. And what we always said was, way back when the left was talking about it, which they're not anymore.
22: No.
1: It's because the middle class was paying a ton more taxes than the middle class pays here in the United States. You can't get it all done by taxing the rich. You have to go after the middle class, which is why they always go after corporate taxes. That's a way to tax the poor and the middle class.
22: Yeah.
1: That's how you do it.
22: Yep.
1: It was funny because I saw Stossel reporting on the soda tax in Philadelphia, like 7 years after it went into effect.
22: Yeah. Yeah.
1: And he said, people are still furious about it, but only about half the money goes for what it was originally intended to do.
2: Of course.
1: The rest is just thrown into the general fund.
2: Right, robbing the coffers. Right.
1: But they made the point that it hits the poor the hardest.
2: Yeah.
1: That, you know, when it comes to soft drinks and things like that, it's a tax on the poor.
2: Right.
1: It affects the poor much more.
2: Right.
1: But that's why they love to, that the Demer, I think that's, to me, you've got to look at the genius of Democrats. Because, and you may say, Gary, stop it, the genius. Look, they've been able to for a half a century. And I say a half a century that, you know, because that's when I started, you know, really, you know, 17, 18 years old, started paying attention to what's going on in the world.
2: Yeah.
1: And they've been selling corporate taxes to punish the companies for the longest time.
2: Yeah.
1: And and they keep doing it. And they got, and as I've said before, and I know I've repeated this a billion times, but I have to keep repeating it because it is mind-boggling that the Democrat politicians look at it and go, the people that vote for us are complete and total idiots.
2: Well, think about what they've done with their campaigns. After he promised to raise electricity prices, under my plan of cap and trade, electricity rates would necessarily skyrocket. And ran on a campaign called Hope and Change. They voted for him.
1: Yeah.
2: Look, the West Virginia Coal Miners Association endorsed him in the same year that he said, forget about what I say, in that same conversation with the San Francisco Chronicle, forget what I say about coal, whether it's good or bad. I'll force them to retrofit their operations, and they'll pass that on to the consumer, and that will bankrupt them.
1: Yeah.
2: And it did.
1: Yeah. And they voted.
2: And so, they endorsed him.
1: And it's just, it is just in corporate taxes, and we know they pass it on to the consumer. And they're doing the same thing again with gasoline. A windfall's profit tax. It went fine. But if there's any example, if there's any pure example of how raising the cost of doing business is immediately impacting the consumer, it's gasoline prices.
2: Oh, yeah.
1: If they go up, that's why they go up and down and up and down.
2: Yeah.
1: I was thinking the other day when I went to fill up with gas that the pump is never what the LED sign says now. Gas prices are changing so quickly they can't even keep up. And I thought to myself, remember how they used to have somebody go up in a ladder and, you know, do that? You know, my gosh, those people would be working overtime all the time because gas prices are changing so much based on, you know, what the fluctuation is.
2: I think it's a daily, I don't know what the law is, but I think it's a daily change. And people always ask, well, why is it that it doesn't come down as fast as it goes up? It's because that daily change, if it's limited to daily, and I believe it is, if it's limited to a daily change, that means they may be losing money on gasoline for a minute, and then they're going to have to recoup that long term. At the retailer level.
1: Right.
2: Yeah.
1: Yeah.
2: And it's.
1: But not once in the last 2 weeks has what the sign says matched what's on the pump. Now, the pump is always cheaper. It's always been cheaper, so I don't have any complaints.
2: Yeah, because if it's the other way around, you have a valid complaint. Yeah.
1: Right. So every time it might be different for other people.
2: Yeah.
1: But I only fill up, you know, probably once a week each. I got two vehicles, so once a week with each one.
2: Right.
1: But that's just my experience. But I thought that was interesting. But on corporate taxes, they pass it on to the consumer. It hits the poor the most. It affects the poor and hurts the poor the most. And Democrats love it because they put basically a hidden tax, a stealth tax on the poor. And then they tell the poor, we're punishing these corporations, and the poor go, yeah, do it, do it, do it. It's like, you can't figure this out?
2: Right.
1: What is so hard to figure out? Why do you keep, and then they'll keep doubling down. You're wrong, you're wrong. I remember when the Democrats were saying, no, if we put a windfall's profit tax on, that they won't pass on the cost.
2: Right.
1: And you and I said, well, wait a minute. Your argument is they're greedy.
2: Yeah.
1: I mean, none of it may, on a basic level, anybody in kindergarten would understand it.
2: No, because it's like they're going out of their way to be stupid.
1: Yeah. And it's just.
2: Yeah. They're saying they're greedy. And if we put a tax on them and increase their costs, they'll no longer be greedy.
1: Right. Well, they're greedy, so we need to tax them.
2: Yeah.
1: Yeah, but if they're greedy and you're going to tax them, then they're going to continue to be greedy. They're not going to not be greedy because you've increased the cost of doing business, because history shows that if they're greedy, whenever there's an increase in the cost of business, they raise the price of their product.
2: Right.
1: And it's just, I mean, that's the stuff that you just sit back and we go back to Obama in Houston, back when he was campaigning back in 2008. And it was that exact same thing. Our gas prices too high? Yay!
2: By the way, Houston's built on oil, for those that don't know, if you're not familiar.
1: That was the most amazing thing.
2: Yeah.
1: Our gas prices too high? Yay! Do you want me to lower them? Because I'll lower them. Yay! Because if I become president, I'll put a windfall profit tax on these oil companies. Yay! So he asked them, do you want the gas prices lower? And they all scream yes. He says, I'll lower them by raising them. Yay!
2: Yay!
1: What the hell do you do?
2: You know what I just thought of? Houston's old football team was the Oilers.
1: Yeah.
2: I was going to say you can't get away with this that these days, but Edmonton still is the Oilers, right? In Canada.
1: Yeah, but I think they just fired their coach and everything. So
2: Maybe they're going to change
1: the name. The oil thing isn't working out. It's all because of oil. It's all because of their name.
2: The sand oil.
1: Hey,
2: it's the dirty oil.
1: If nobody else has to be logical if nobody has to be logical and connect any dots, we can do the same thing.
2: That's right.
1: We can be.
2: They're going to be the Edmonton windmills. The Edmonton solar panels. Oh, my gosh.
1: They never play at night.
2: Yeah.
1: Only day outdoor games.
2: All right.
1: Oh, man.
2: Oh, my gosh.
1: Just to know everybody on the left, we can be as stupid as you are.
2: Yeah. Exactly.
1: Yeah.
2: Speaking of teams, UNT right up the road. Mean Green, go Mean Green. Well, Mean Green these days to me is pretty much the Green New Deal. There's your Mean Green. The entire promotion of everything they do is backwards, and they still win elections.
1: Yeah.
2: This is our frustration with the Republican Party. For the love of crap, how do you not put a single message together that is just plain and simple? All you have to do is point. That's all you got to do. And keep doing it. I mean, it's insane. Trump, when he gets back, is going to have to go meet with the other communist leader in New York City. Sit down and see what they're doing. You know, they've kind of been friendly. It's like him and President Xi. Is there a thing with communists? He's just trying to get in on the inside, maybe. I don't know. But if you look at the way Mamdani is pulling this off with Hochul, by the way, and then their state legislators, there needs to be more. We can't be doing. Yeah, well, you did it. There can be no excuses from any Democrats in office in New York State. Period. You're not going to rein in your governor, and you know it. And some of those legislators are actual friends with Mamdani. He knows him. That's why he knew he could do this. This is why he knew. And we said it then. I think we said it before he won. It was evident he was going to win. But he's got a lot of friends there at the state level, lawmakers. Hochul, you're not in control.
1: Well, you know, when we look at it, because it's very, you and I for years, how many liberals used to communicate with us and tell us, but Sweden, we go, yeah, but Sweden pays a lot more, the middle class. It doesn't matter. Remember how they're always happy.
2: Right, yeah.
1: Remember that, the happy index, which, right, by the way, is the dumbest index.
2: Yeah, right.
1: Because exactly. What does it mean to be happy?
2: Right.
1: I don't expect Anybody who expects that the state is going to make them happy, I don't know what to say to you.
2: Right.
1: All I expect from the state is to protect my rights. I want freedom.
2: Right.
1: Because if there's freedom, if we live in a free society, if we live in a democratic, constitutional republic, capitalist, you know, free market country, then opportunity will be there for me.
2: Well,
1: I don't expect, I've never expected a handout. I don't want a handout.
2: No.
1: I want freedom and I want an opportunity. I'll take care of my own happiness. But the entire thing about being happy, apparently they weren't in Sweden because everything has changed over the last decade.
2: Mm-hmm.
1: Today, remember, well, they provide all the health care and everything is great and wonderful.
2: Oh, yeah.
1: Today, nearly half of primary health care clinics are privately owned, many now by private equity firms in Sweden.
2: Wow.
1: Sweden.
2: I didn't even know they had private equity firms in Sweden.
1: One in three public high schools is now privately run, up from 20% in 2011. That's more than in the United States.
2: Yeah.
1: Yep. School operators are now listed on the stock exchange in Sweden.
2: Wow.
1: Sweden's market-oriented reforms have transformed it into an investment hub. Sweden's economy is expected to grow around 2% a year through 2030, much greater than its industrialized European neighbors like France and Germany. Even more impressive is what Sweden is doing with its newfound wealth, shrinking the size of the state. Sweden has lowered its overall tax burden, reduced its health care and welfare expenditures, and created incentives for private sector actors and charities to take on what were once government mandates.
2: Wow.
1: So now, if anybody in the left calls, we're going to say, why can't we can use it now?
2: why can't we
1: be more like Sweden?
2: Yeah.
1: Get Schumer in there. Somebody ask him, Schumer, why can't we be more like Sweden? AOC, why can't we be more like Sweden?
2: Right. There it's, but again, you're talking about a party whose rules change all the time, every day. You talk about changes at the gas pump. The rule book for the liberals changes by the minute. It changes by, and they don't have to make sense, and they still win elections.
1: We are Red Eye Radio.
2: Brought to you by Hotshot Secret.
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0: We're on Red Eye Radio. He is Eric Carlin. I'm Gary McNamara. Coming up finally in the bottom of the hour, the most bizarre audio yesterday. The perfect example of why it is impossible to communicate with somebody on the left. And this was the hearing yesterday before the House. And you had the Fairfax County attorney that was on.
1: Yeah.
0: And wait till you hear. And what they hit him on was in his website, which is his campaign website. It's been up for 6 years, where he said, you know, our office will take immigration consequences into account when making prosecuting decisions. If two people commit the same crime, but one's punishment includes deportation, that's a perversion of justice and not a reflection of the values of Fairfax County. That's what he had on his website. Mm-hmm. He took it off. Wait till you hear how he attempts to justify it. And it's just Jim Jordan is doing the questioning. It's the most bizarre thing, and we'll have it coming up following the bottom of the hour. Also, we'll get to Trump's trip to China. It was interesting because when I was coming in, I did a bunch of reading before I came in and was driving here, and I'm like, I don't know. I don't know what's going to come out of it.
1: Yeah.
0: You know, it's all words right now. We'll see what the action is.
2: You can
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0: And he is Eric Harley, and I'm Gary McNamara. 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

0: Well, it was bizarre in Congress yesterday. You had Fairfax Commonwealth Attorney Steve Descano, who, I don't have to put any adjectives forward or anything here. I did see one headline. He had a tough time defending the things that he believes, and this is all about, you know, the lax treatment of illegal immigrants.
1: Yeah.
0: With that, you know, and the whole sanctuary city thing. And one of the things that came down to, and this was, this probably was the one that destroyed him the most. Mm. There were a ton of different things. Mm-hmm. And they had, you know, they had a mother who was the mother of a victim who was murdered by an illegal immigrant on his watch. And this was House Judiciary Committee Chairman Jim Jordan confronting Descano about a now-deleted statement on the prosecutor's website that said our office will take immigration consequences into account when making prosecuting decisions. Quote, that's a quote, all right? I want to make sure these are quotes here. Mm. Our office will take immigration consequences into account when making prosecuting decisions. If two people commit the same crime, but only one's punishment includes deportation, that's a perversion of justice and not a reflection of the values of Fairfax County. End of quote. That's what his website read. Hmm. It was on his website for 6 years when, after he was notified that he was going to be brought before Congress, he deleted that from his website. So the next question would be, why did you delete that?
1: Right.
0: If that's what you believe, defend it. Here we go. All right.
1: Okay.
0: Get ready for this.
1: All right.
0: Sit back, grab your popcorn. Don't yell too loud.
1: Right.
0: By the way, I get that from even my friends. We'll sit there and go, I listen to your podcast, and I'm screaming at me. And they go, no, the idiots that you play.
1: Yeah, and if you're listening to our podcast, by the way, grab your popcorn, your cigar, and your booze.
0: Yeah, yes. Well, yeah. It is daytime.
1: Yeah, exactly.
0: Well, really,
1: it's 5 o'clock
0: somewhere. No, because that, again, that's the soft bigotry of the real first shift, which is the third shift.
1: Yeah.
0: You know, we go back, it's like 15 years ago.
1: Mm-hmm.
0: When I got home early in the morning, and it's snowing out, and I grab a lawn chair, and it was beautiful snow coming down.
1: Because you've never seen snow.
0: Not much down here. But it was no wind. It was that real light.
1: A survivor of blizzard of 77.
0: Exactly.
1: For those that don't know, by the way.
0: And so, I mean, but it's coming down, and the History Channel called it the wrath of God, and it was.
1: Yeah.
0: But here, it's beautiful, big snowflakes coming down about an inch. It was perfect out. Mm. And the lighting and everything else, it was still dark out.
1: Mm-hmm.
0: And I think it was probably about 5:30 in the morning.
1: Yeah.
0: So I grab a lawn chair, a glass of wine, and there I am sitting in my driveway. And my neighbor comes out to take out his garbage. And there I am, and he says, what are you doing? Sitting here drinking a glass of wine, and he just thought for a moment. He goes, well, this is your evening, isn't it? And I went, yeah. And he goes, okay, it's justified.
1: Yeah, what's with all the questions? What are you, a cop?
0: What are you, a cop?
1: Drinking straight from the bottle.
0: Or the box,
1: as the case may be.
0: Did I say I had a glass?
1: Yeah.
0: No, I was straight from the bottle.
1: it was a large glass. It was a mason jar filled with wine.
0: As Eric said, he doesn't drink at all. I'm Ed McMahon. I'm kidding.
1: Hello.
0: But here's this exchange back and forth. We'll just play it and enjoy. Here we go.
1: Okay.
2: This guy murdered somebody, and I'm asking you, why did you change your website?
3: Well, do you not want me to talk to you about the actual case?
2: I want you to answer the first question I said.
3: Which was about the case.
2: Why did you change your website?
3: Well, sir, because the website is not my policy. My policy,
2: this is your campaign website where you said, our office will take immigration consequences into account when making charging and plea decisions. Immigration consequences were certainly part of the game here, part of the issue here with Mr. Morales-Ortiz.
3: No, they weren't.
2: You decided
3: they absolutely
2: not to
3: were not. You are assuming something that is in fact untrue, because you are misrepresenting my policies. My policies do not say that we do not prosecute people.
2: Well, if you're proud of your policies, why'd you change your website?
3: Because that's

0: not my policy. As I told you, sir, that is a campaign statement that I made before I was Commonwealth Secretary.
1: It had been up for 6 years, a week after we send you a letter saying we want you to come testify. Shazam! You change it.
0: Because
1: I
0: could not.
1: Is that coincidental?
0: Because I could not believe that people were so obtuse that they could not realize what the difference between a campaign statement and an actual office policy is.
1: So when you make campaign statements, those aren't true? You're not being honest with your voters?
0: That's not what I'm saying at all, sir.
1: Sure sounded like it.
0: What I'm saying.
1: Sure sounded like it.
0: That's absolutely not. What I'm saying is that when you.
1: You still haven't told me why you took it. You still haven't told me why you took it down.
0: Because I was hoping to come here to talk about my office policies, not be distracted by a campaign statement that was made a year before I was actually Commonwealth Attorney,
1: Attorney General,
0: and had any cases that were mine.
1: This is almost laughable. This is your policy. You said it right here. You told the voters, if you elect me, I will take into account immigration consequences when making charging and plea
0: decisions. This is my policy, not
1: right
0: what
1: here.
0: You have in your hand.
1: Oh, okay, so what you said to the voters is not real, doesn't count.
0: No, sir, what I'm saying is that as an
2: That's exactly why you can't argue with a liberal.
3: Yeah, right.
2: For 6 years, he had it up. And again, our office, the policy, our office will take immigration consequences into account when making prosecuting decisions. Quote, if two people, and that's a quote, then this is another quote. If two people commit the same crime, but only one's punishment includes deportation, that's a perversion of justice and not a reflection of the values of Fairfax County. And his argument is that's a campaign statement that I've kept up during my entire run as the prosecuting attorney of Fairfax County. When you called me in, I took it off because I couldn't believe, as he said, quote, that anybody would be so obtuse to not understand the difference between a campaign promise and the reality of what I'm doing now.
4: Reminds me of the judge in the Rachel Maddow thing. Remember that? The judge saying,
2: yeah.
4: Well, nobody thinks anything that happens on her show is true.
2: If people don't remember it, it was a defamation lawsuit against Rachel Maddow.
4: Yeah.
2: And it was an Obama judge.
4: Yeah.
2: It was an Obama-appointed judge that said, basically, nobody in their right mind would ever believe that anything that Rachel Maddow says is the truth.
4: Right.
2: It's just opinion. No, not the truth. Yeah, it's not based in fact.
4: Right.
2: Yeah. Nobody would ever be under the impression that it's fact at all. God, that was hilarious.
4: Oh, but my gosh.
2: The same thing here. It's like, no.
4: No, that's a campaign promise. Those aren't real.
2: Right. Those are campaign promises.
4: Mean that. Nobody means a campaign promise. Come on.
2: Because the question, the answer should be, I used to think that, but I don't anymore. Right.
4: Exactly.
2: Didn't even say that.
4: Right.
2: The point was he's trying to make is, and he used the word obtuse to Jordan.
4: Right.
2: Nobody would be so obtuse to think that a campaign promise that I have kept on my website for 6 years is any indication of what I would actually do from what I promised I would do. And I kept on my campaign website for the last 6 years. And I took it off because I couldn't believe that anybody would be so obtuse to not understand the difference between what I promised to do and what I'm actually doing.
4: Yeah. That's how I describe Jim Jordan. Obtuse.
2: Oh, God. And that's why you want the example of why you can't argue with the liberal. That's it. It just goes,
4: no,
2: it goes in circles.
4: That's it. No, that is they're constantly chasing their tail. This is what they do. The whole Fauci exchange between Rand Paul and Fauci, we talked about this with everything this week about it. Look. It's, they know. They're just going to be squirrely. All they do is play bop-a-mole. That's it. They run around in circles. They're not going to answer the question. Now, Jim Jordan's a great guy to be asking questions. We had an issue, and I think we mentioned this yesterday, when Rand Paul was questioning Fauci. We said, well, forget about it. Forget about what you call it. Whether it's gain of function or gardening. We don't care what you call it. Was there any effort to enhance this virus to make it more dangerous to humans using taxpayer money? Yes or no? Now, that's the issue we had with Rand Paul, that he essentially didn't get to that point of ever doing that. I think he's smart enough to, but he didn't do it.
2: Not in that setting.
4: Not in that setting. The problem that you're always going to have is that, you know, well, he's got a Nazi tattoo, but that was a long time ago when he got it.
2: Well, no, he was angry.
4: Yeah.
2: He was, and that's where we came to the realization that if you're angry, if you're an angry Nazi, the Democrats will accept you.
4: Right.
2: Which then we had to assume if you're a happy Nazi, even though we don't know many instances of happy Nazis.
4: I by the way, I think it might be an interesting band name and also the world's worst band name, the Happy Nazis.
2: Opening for the Sex Pistols on their 2026 tour. I saw the Sex Pistols are
4: going to do a tour.
2: Yeah, but Johnny.
4: He's not there.
2: Johnny Rotten's not there.
4: Oh.
2: And he's the other guy. What was it? Sid Vicious?
4: Yeah.
2: He's dead. But I mean, it's like, if Johnny Rotten's not singing.
4: Well, Johnny Rotten also changed his name to Johnny far past his expiration date.
2: Oh, no, he's Johnny Conservative.
4: Mm-hmm. That's the problem. You can't be a. Well, but didn't we find out the punk bands were conservatives?
2: Yeah,
4: the Ramones.
2: One of the Ramones was, yeah.
4: Right, supported Bush.
2: Well, but again, it's the whole point. Rage against the machine is rage with the machine.
4: Yes.
2: The revolutionaries of today want to be a part of the machine that controls society.
4: Right.
2: To me, and this is one thing, and I've talked about it before, to me, rock and roll was always about the individual.
4: Yeah.
2: Rock and roll to me, well, Free Bird.
4: Mm-hmm. Yeah.
2: It wasn't Consensus Bird.
4: Right. Well.
2: Won't you Consensus Bird?
4: Paul Rogers' band named the band after it. Free.
2: Free. Exactly. I will tell you this, though. Listening to Biscano trying to argue with Jim Jordan there, I didn't think there would be anything worse than Representative Huffman yesterday when we played that audio cut when he was talking to the Secretary of Interior.
4: Yeah.
2: And Berks was trying to make the point that if solar panels don't work, you could run a city on batteries.
4: Mm-hmm.
2: And then in his ignorant arrogance, that's the only thing only label I can have for that, is where he requested to enter into the record the amazing new technology that the secretary is unaware of, and it's a battery.
4: Yeah.
2: I mean, I never thought anything could be as stupid as that this week. We just found it.
4: Yeah. Obtuse. Uh-huh.
2: We are Red Eye Radio.
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2: We're Red Eye Radio. He is Eric Harley, and I'm Gary McNamara. So, yeah, that was just mind-boggling yesterday, but I think it's important to play all the audio. You know, notice I was reading somebody who said really the mainstream media didn't cover that hearing at all. It's because you can't defend it. It's like why didn't the Democrats show up whistleblower for going after Fauci?
4: Yeah,
2: because they can't argue with him.
4: Right.
2: If the Democrats believe they can demonize, even if they don't have a point, a lot of times they'll show up if they can just attempt to destroy you.
4: Yeah.
2: But in those cases when the mainstream media doesn't cover something, there's a reason they don't cover it. And if Democrats don't show up, it's because they don't believe that they can demonize the witness.
4: Yeah, exactly. Right.

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14: From ABC News, I'm Dave Packer. Day two of the Beijing summit with President Trump and China's President Xi. The day before, Trump hoped to talk trade, but Xi had something else in mind.
15: Trump brought with him the nation's leading CEOs, hoping to forge new ties on trade and technology. But according to Chinese state media, behind closed doors, Xi delivered a stark warning to the American president. Do not interfere in China's efforts to take over Taiwan, threatening if handled poorly, the two countries will clash or even come into conflict, pushing the entire U.S.-China relationship into a very dangerous situation.
14: ABC's Mary Bruce. The Supreme Court ruled today to preserve access to abortion drugs by mail, even in states where abortion is illegal. The justices kept on hold a lower court ruling that would have blocked telehealth abortions via mifepristone, which would have meant
16: women who need it and seek it would have to get it in person at a doctor's office. And many abortion rights advocates say that's a significant barrier for a lot of women in a lot of states. Now, the state of Louisiana, which bans abortion almost entirely, says that would be a good thing for them because they see this regulation as facilitating illegal conduct in their state. Women getting the pill by mail, even though it's outlawed.
14: ABC's Devin Dwyer. The CDC says a number of people being monitored for potential hantavirus has risen to 41. They say no Americans are positive for hantavirus at this time, but 16 people are being monitored under quarantine at a special medical facility in Nebraska. ABC News medical contributor Dr. Alok Patel says the rising numbers do not indicate an increased threat to the public.
16: This is not an airborne, overly contagious respiratory virus that we've seen in the past, especially with COVID.
14: And it spreads only with prolonged contact with someone who is symptomatic. Russia pummeled Ukraine's capital Thursday with more than 1,600 drones and missiles, making it the largest attack since the war began. Ukrainian officials say at least 21 people were killed, including three children. You're listening to ABC News.
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14: Weekly jobless claims were released today and showed a slight uptick. 12,000 more applications for unemployment benefits were filed last week than the week prior, bringing the total to 211,000. Retail sales were up in April compared to March, but only a half percentage point. Higher gas prices caused by the war in Iran could explain why Americans are cutting back. Cuba's power grid's on the brink of collapse as the U.S. continues its oil embargo against the island nation. This is a top Trump administration official made a surprise visit to Cuba today.
19: That surprise visit by CIA Director John Ratcliffe to Cuba earlier today comes amidst extraordinary tension between Cuba and the United States. A senior CIA official telling ABC News the message from Ratcliffe, Cuba is a national security threat and must not allow adversaries like Russia and China use of the island. The Cuban government saying they pose no such threat.
14: ABC's Matt Rivers. Dual deadly plane crashes today, one in Ohio when a plane crashed into a home. More on both crashes from ABC's Trevor Ault.
20: Authorities say two people on board that plane were killed. The tail of the plane wedged in the wreckage of the home hours after a medical transport plane crashed in the mountains of New Mexico, leaving four people dead and igniting a wildfire. Authorities say the small propeller plane took off from Roswell, carrying four crew members and medical personnel around midnight. It lost communications, vanishing from radar, then crashed.
14: The two people in the house survived. I'm Dave Packer, ABC News.
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0: Now, it's Red Eye Radio. Gary McNamara and Eric Hurley talk about everything from politics to social issues and news of the day. Whether you're up late or you're just starting your day, welcome to the show. From the Relief Factor Studios, this is Red Eye Radio.
1: All across America, we are Red Eye Radio. He is Eric Hurley and I'm Gary McNamara. Good morning. You know, I love on both sides the influencers out there, and when you get to social media, the cheerleaders.
2: Yeah, yeah.
1: You know,
2: yeah.
1: Listen to this. This is from this Instagram Republican Army. Are you ready for this?
2: Okay.
1: Holy! With exclamation marks.
2: Yeah.
1: Chinese President Xi has agreed to the following wins for Trump on Iran. Give the U.S. anything Trump needs. Buy more soybeans. Buy more USA oil. Buy more LNG. Buy 200 Boeing jets. Trump never stops fighting for us. Maybe a tad optimistic.
2: Well, yeah. I mean, look.
1: No, because let me play this first.
2: Okay, and then, all right, go ahead. Yeah.
1: And then there's this with Sean Hannity.
2: Yeah, okay.
1: All right, last okay. night. Here we go. All right. Because there's that, and then there's okay. Here we go.
2: All right.
3: I would assume I'm in Beijing if I wanted to buy property near one of their military installations. Mm-hmm. I don't think President Xi.
4: No, they wouldn't let you. I don't. Look, it's not that I love it. You want to see farm prices drop. You want to see farmers lose a lot of money. Just take that out of the market. But they've had a lot of land for a long time. Obama did nothing about it. They bought a lot of it during the Obama administration. He did nothing about it. As far as the students, it's 500,000 students. They come, good students. I could tell them, I don't want any students. It's a very insulting thing to say to a country.
1: And this okay. Republican posted that going, what in holy hell? Uh-huh. Now Trump's saying it's good to have 500,000 foreign Chinese students in the U.S. Yeah. and for the China to purchase U.S. farmland? Otherwise, colleges and prices will collapse? It's like, wow. And he's afraid of insulting a country? The one I saw yesterday was, by the way, growing up on the border, you know, the Trump can act tough towards China and then act friendly towards China and can do things like this. We should have done this with Canada a long time ago. And I'll say this about Trump. One of Trump's worst mistakes, one of the worst things was when he went after Canada. And when he went after Canada and said Canada is unfair, involved in unfair trading practices and the deal that we have sucks, he is the one that created that sucky deal. Trump and Trump alone. If the trade deals with Canada sucks, it's totally on Trump. He is the one. He is the only one that was involved in approving USMCA, which then went to Congress and was approved. Excuse me. He's the one that created it and initially approved it, which then went to Congress. If there's a problem with trade with Canada, Trump created it.
2: And if you're making the allegation that Canada isn't following that trade agreement,
1: yeah,
2: then make the case.
1: And that wasn't the case.
2: That's not the case.
1: No, not the case. Trump is solely responsible for any bad trade deal we have with Canada. So the right move should have said, okay, there were some things that we did that we should have done. We need to have negotiations with them. And to sit there, and I understand the problems that Canada has. I don't like where Canada's going on free speech.
2: Oh, no, no. I think when the president and Vice President Vance basically told other nations, and these are friendly nations, hold on a second. Because, again, the idea is we've given countless lives to defend free speech. You're putting people away for practicing free speech. We've got a problem.
1: And that's where you have negotiations. But to do what he did when he created what he says is a problem with Canada, I don't necessarily believe it is, but I'm going by what he said. He demonized Canada for a trade deal that Trump only created himself. It was Trump and Trump's people that did the deal. He should be, if he thinks it sucks, He should say, I created a sucky deal.
2: Yeah, what we did isn't working.
1: Yeah, what we did.
2: We need to go back to the table.
1: Well, no, use the same language you're using against Canada.
2: Mm-hmm.
1: What I did sucked. I think that's one of the worst things that Trump has done is in the relationship with Canada. I know they're liberal, but the liberals in the United States are just as whacked as liberals in Canada. It's something that you deal with. You see what's going on with Alberta wanting to secede. They've got the signatures to secede. There's a great debate going on, and I know. I still have relatives in Canada. So many of them are as conservatives in the United States.
2: Does that mean we get the Edmonton Oilers? Is it?
1: But I mean, no, but there was no reason. You know, you could have had a change. You could have had a change in Canada, and Poilievre could have won. And you could have had the conservatives won. It was Trump's demonization of Canada that turned that tide in that election.
2: And the relationship between Poilievre and Trump.
1: And Trump, yeah. But if you listen to Poilievre, think if you're a conservative, you're like, oh, yeah, that's what I want in Canada. And he demonized them for what he did. He alone did it. It's one of the worst things that Trump has done, which is destroy our relationship with Canada.
2: And we're okay with 500,000 Chinese students.
1: Yeah.
2: And
1: so it's, you know,
2: and China buying farmland.
1: Yeah. And so, like I said, but everything else, I mean, I have no idea what's going on. I mean, the big thing is, you know, whether you get these deals. I mean, it was we've looked at all the investment, and it was really interesting because when the analysis was done, when Trump said all this investment's coming, there's really been no more investment. But there's always investment in the United States. Why? Because of our trade imbalance.
2: Yeah.
1: There's huge investment.
2: The money has to come back here.
1: Right. There's a huge investment in the United States from all other countries, including China, because they got American dollars. They got to do something with them. So they invest them back. They invest them back here. But there has been no, you know, massive increase in investment. And when you talk about investment, because that's one thing, they're going to invest. So you're going to bring with all. And the thing is, it's the timing, too, with all the Chinese spies. And
2: yeah,
1: we know
2: right.
1: How many conservative...
2: The former mayor that was found out to be a spy.
1: How many conservative articles I've read just in the last 10 days saying we've got a China spy problem here
2: right.
1: in the United States, and there's a president going, no, they need to... One of the biggest things conservatives have gone crazy about is buying all the farmland, and Trump's like, well, they got to buy the farmland, otherwise everything would crash, and we need to have the 500,000 students, because that's another thing he made. Otherwise, colleges would go out of business if we didn't have the 500,000 Chinese. There is no consistency at times to his message, as we know.
2: Well, and I don't like the tone to change to justify China's activity from the same president who wanted to go after China's in his first term.
1: Yeah. Now, the one thing is that now this may be a positive, though. He had the CEOs over there, as we said, yes, this could be a huge positive. This could be a total positive of what Trump is doing, which is you're building a relationship. If you're going to be doing business, because he says they're here to make deals, and we said this yesterday, if they're here to make deals, you can't be tariffing everything from China. So has the president given up on tariffs? These are the questions that I would ask him.
2: Right. Right.
1: If they've promised all this investment, what do they want in return? Now, you can make the case they don't want anything in return because they're going to invest anyway because there's a huge trade imbalance still with China. And so they're going to be investing in the United States to begin with. They're still going to be doing it. Everybody we have a trade imbalance with invests in the United States. Every single country does.
2: But are they offering anything in return?
1: Yeah.
2: If you're going to make that case, are you still going to stand on your tariffs? Maybe the answer may be yes. I don't know.
1: That we don't know. I mean, there's a lot of questions on it. And so much of this is just, as we all know, when you go over there, it's performative.
2: Yeah, right. And he's invited Xi to be, he's going to host him in September.
1: Yeah. And I'm from, I'm from the, I don't trust China at all.
2: No, I don't for a second.
1: I don't trust China at all.
2: For a second.
1: Not at all.
2: Again, I don't know where the plus is. except for in China. I don't know where the political plus is, where the political win is for you when you say things like, it's only 500,000 students,
1: and it's okay
2: that they buy farmland. Right,
1: let's forget about any type of economic win, or let's go strictly to political win.
2: Yeah, exactly.
1: That's the best. But there is no political win.
2: None.
1: By saying, I think it's good to have 500,000 foreign Chinese students in here, especially with everything, with, you know, with the whole Swalwell thing coming back up again and more Chinese spies, as we know, and conservative media out there saying we've got a Chinese spy problem here in the United States.
2: Yes.
1: And he's like, well, you know, if I told them they can't have 500,000 foreign Chinese students over here, you know, that's an insult. We'll hurt their feelings. What?
2: Are you kidding me?
1: It's coming from Trump. What the hell is that about?
2: Yeah, right. He's worried about feelings?
1: Yeah. Now, he may reverse it tomorrow, as we know. Maybe completely reverse tomorrow when conservatives go, what the hell are you doing?
2: Yeah. Well,
1: and what are you saying? They should be buying if they didn't buy our farmland, it happened. So are you saying Obama did a good thing?
2: Well, I'm telling you right now, that Chinese balloon doesn't float over Montana.
1: I mean, it's bizarre.
2: Well, it's honestly, with the balloon thing, well, it's part of a Chinese balloon festival. Huh? Well, it's the kind of answer I expect from Joe Biden. That's the difference. I don't want to insult China, you know, the thing. Who cares about insulting China?
1: Yeah.
2: Yeah. Tell me where the domestic political win is.
1: That's not good politically. But the other thing that came out of it was, you know, is any of this going to happen unless we allow China to take over Taiwan? Hmm. Are any of these great things that China promised all contingent on you need to stay out of it if we go into Taiwan?
2: No, because that really was the gauntlet that Xi put on the table.
1: That he put on the exactly. So
2: that was it. We thought it was related to CBS News, but apparently
1: and Rubio,
2: it was about them taking over Taiwan.
1: And Rubio said, well, that's not going to happen.
2: No.
1: You know, there would be a problem if you did that. So if that's still there, is everything else just window dressing would be my question.
2: Right.
1: And there's a great chance that it's all window dressing. It's all
2: 100% window dressing.
1: It's all performative parts.
2: Yep.
1: Because do I really believe that if Trump's advisor sat down with him, you think it's a good idea to 500,000? To be promoting his people. You think it's the Republicans with the election coming up here?
2: Well,
1: you think it's really a good thing to be talking about the fact that we need to have 500,000 foreign Chinese students over with all the news of Chinese spies and what you know already about what China is doing over here? You think you can sell that to the American public? And with all the outrage about Chinese buying farmland, that you can justify it now? Because of the trade imbalance, they've got to invest.
2: Yeah, right.
1: They've got to invest, you know, in something relating to America. They've got no choice to do that because they get the dollars. We get, you know, we get the product. Now, the trade imbalance with China, trade is down between China and the United States, but the trade imbalance overall hasn't changed really at all in the last year.
2: Mm-hmm.
1: Trade imbalance still the same. The tariffs haven't changed that.
2: Mm-hmm.
1: As we know, we've gone through the figures already.
2: Right.
1: On the show. So, I don't know what Trump's umbrella goal is with China.
2: Well, I don't either, especially on the Western Hemisphere front, right? If you think about what's going on with Cuba, if you think about Trump's talk about Greenland and everything else, and, you know, well, the mission is to make sure that we can have a secure Western Hemisphere. Well, okay, so the question is, does that include more investment in land in the U.S. by communist China?
1: What I get, though, that because this is the one miscalculation, but I think it's always been there from China, from every single one of their premiers since I've been alive and probably going back. They're under the impression, the delusion, that the United States is a failing country, is on a country going downhill, and China's still going uphill. They believe they have the entire advantage over the United States.
2: Yeah,
1: that is inaccurate. That is a delusion that Xi has. That is not true.
2: Yeah, I agree.
1: Do we have problems?
2: No, yeah.
1: But do they have problems? Yeah.
2: Oh, much greater problems. Yeah. Yep.
1: They're much more dependent on exports than we are.
2: Right.
1: Not that exports aren't important. We can't, if we lost our exports, you know, this is why we don't like the trade representative saying, well, you know, we need to have tariffs because every company should just produce what's needed in their own country.
2: Right.
1: Well, you're just, and I would laugh because now they just said, well, they're going to buy from Boeing. They're probably going to buy from Boeing anyway.
2: Thanks to a budget that it wasn't talked about during the meeting, but thanks to a budget shortfall, President Xi of China is asking Hochul for $8 billion.
1: But yeah, that's part of the delusion that they had, the Chinese have, that we're a failing, you know, economic state, and we are not.
2: No. No.
1: We are Red Eye Radio.
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6: Producers over the next few weeks will be surveyed by USDA, with their answers making up the data within several June-issued reports, including
7: acreage report. That is the report that tells us how many acres of the various crops producers actually planted for this upcoming season. But also we've got grain stocks and rice stocks reports being released.
6: Lance Hodig of the National Agricultural Statistics Service says those reports will be issued on June 30th. And that data from the survey is the lone source of planted acreage estimates, with Farm Service Agency acreage certification and geospatial information not yet available. Meanwhile, surveys are also being conducted for the latest quarterly hogs and pigs report, scheduled for release in late June as well. Producers can respond to the June agricultural surveys online at agcounts.usda.gov, by phone, or by mail. I'm Rod Bain reporting for the U.S. Department of Agriculture in Washington, D.C.
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1: We are Red Eye Radio. He's Eric Carly, and I'm Gary McNamara. Well, when Trump gets back, and next week, a lot of it's going to be, okay, what are we going to do with Iran? You know, I want to play this audio. I don't know when this was. I don't know if this was in the last couple of days or a month ago or whatever, but this was CENTCOM Commander Admiral Brad Cooper talking about Iran. You know, we've talked about how many times Iran has actually attacked the United States and that we have been at war with them.
2: Yeah.
1: It's been going on for 49 years.
2: Yeah.
1: But how has it accelerated? Listen to this because I think this is fascinating testimony.
18: How long have you been familiar with Iran and its leadership and its attacks against the United States?
19: I've studied it or been a part of it for the better part of 3 decades, particularly acutely in the last 5 years.
18: And leading up to February 28th, months prior to that, what was jarring to you that you saw different than what had been for those many decades that you've been involved?
19: I think it's important to note just in the 30 months before Epic Fury commenced, Iran and its proxies had been attacking U.S. service members and diplomats about 350 times.
18: Can you repeat
19: about
18: that?
19: About every third day, Iran and its proxies attacked American service members 350 times in the Middle East.
18: I don't think that Americans were aware of that in the 30 months that they had attacked Americans or their service members 350 times. Does that surprise you that I would say that? That I don't believe the everyday American going to work knew that?
19: It's disappointing, but between the actions of proxies in Iraq and Syria, as well as the Houthis, that's simply the fact of what happened.
1: There you go. And that's why they've got to resolve this.
2: Yeah. Yes.
1: This the delay just can't keep going on week after week after week after week.
2: No.

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4: A better life with Dr. Sanjay Gupta.
5: You ever wonder why the same cold virus makes some people so sick and others not sick at all? Well, according to an interesting new study out of Yale School of Medicine, one key factor is how quickly the cells in their noses, called nasal cells, respond to the virus and contain it. It's called the interferon response, and it can vary for different people. Now, when that response gets inhibited, it can trigger a different reaction, which leads to excessive mucus production and inflammation. In other words, a cold that is a lot more miserable. Of course, there are other factors at play: your genetics, any underlying conditions, immunity from vaccinations or previous infections. If you are trying really hard not to get sick, high-quality masks, they can be very effective. Also, good old-fashioned hand washing. And remember not to touch your face. I'm Dr. Sanjay Gupta, helping you live a better life.
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17: We are Red Eye Radio. He is Eric Carlin. I'm Gary McNamara. I was just looking at this here. I don't buy the numbers.
18: Okay.
17: Right. Fox Business had this. How much do you need to retire? A state-by-state breakdown. American of all ages are facing an affordability concern, with retirees on fixed incomes in particular feeling the strain. A study by Moneyline analyzed the monthly savings needed to retire comfortably across states after accounting for the national average expenses for retired households, as well as whether the retiree would have Social Security income when the retiree began saving for retirement. The report found that the state with the highest annual cost of living for retirees was Hawaii, with an annual cost of $90,752 for necessities and $181,000 for a comfortable cost of living based on the analysis.
18: Define comfortable. You know, I mean, are we talking vacations? Are we talking, you know, what are you talking
17: about? Okay, because this would be, they have, the list I have just has the necessities. Okay, Florida was $44,000 for necessities, $88,000 for the comfortable cost of living.
18: All right.
17: Okay, they say, declining to $63,000 with Social Security income in the mix. I don't understand what that means.

0: security is...
1: Well, it's... Yeah. it's okay. And it is... I mean, it does happen. People will move. They'll retire, and they'll move to an area that's less expensive. My neighbor, Tim, very liberal neighbor, but a nice guy, great guy, lived directly across the street from me, and he worked from home. He was a tech guy, worked from home, and his wife worked for Southwest Airlines for years, and she got to the point where she was going to retire, and he could continue working from home anywhere, of course, and they decided to move to New Mexico, just outside of Albuquerque, and they said, cost of living, beautiful area, much lower cost of living, and with Tim still working and her retirement, they were going to be very, very comfortable, and they said, you know, that's why we did it. You and I know a person who, for a time, actually moved down to Mexico. Some Americans will do that because it's a much lower cost of living. I wouldn't recommend it these days. But I, you know, you think about this, and it really comes down to cost of living in these areas. You know, the story really is about, okay, and what would you need if you're at the point that you're no longer earning, if you're no longer going to a job to earn?
2: Right.
1: And so, you know, people move to small towns all the time in their retirement age to cut costs.
2: Tennessee and Texas were each slightly above the $38,300 mark for their necessities cost of living, with the comfortable cost of living just over $76,000. Okay. Now, that's just actually the expenses. They throw in the Social Security if you get Social Security, which would bring it down, and that would be what extra you would need to, you know, to survive.
1: Right. Right.
2: To me, I don't care about that.
1: Yeah, people can figure that out. The entire cost.
2: Yeah, just tell me the necessity. But you brought up, you know, what is it to live comfortably? And it's like, well, what's the definition of that? Right. I have the definition of that for me, personally, for me.
1: Right.
2: And I was in a conversation yesterday. I went in, or 2 days ago, I went in to get my car serviced. And I know one of the salespeople, and I walk into the showroom to see if she's there, and somebody else comes up. And I want to say this first off, that I realize how I have changed in my life. Because unless I was going to go in and buy a vehicle and knew exactly what I was going to spend, I would never walk into a showroom. I don't want to be hassled.
1: Right.
2: And now I outtalk the salesperson.
1: That's funny you say that.
2: I have no fear of walking into a showroom anymore. I have no fear of any salesman, you know, talking to any salesperson at all, because I know what I want, and I have no problem going, nah, I don't think so. Yeah. And I walked out yesterday just laughing, and I just went, my God, I've become my father.
1: Yeah.
2: Because my father would talk to everybody. I remember going.
1: Oh, my dad buying a truck, because my dad loves to buy vehicles. All of my life, my dad would buy, and he'd make sure that we had a dependable family vehicle. Occasionally, he bought it when we were living in San Antonio. He bought a Carmen Ghia, the little Carmen Ghia sports car, you know.
2: Yeah.
1: For just a few minutes. I mean, it's fun to drive. We didn't keep it long. But he would always have he always wanted to have a dependable vehicle, a newer vehicle. He didn't let it age long, a lifelong Ford guy. But I still love him. But I'm just joking. But he would go through the entire, you know, thing every single time. And I negotiated a deal. He was going to buy a truck, but it was down here. It was where I live, a couple hours away. And I said, Dad, here's what I told the guy. And he goes, well, I'm proud of you. I said, what? Because I was disappointed because we didn't reach an agreement. And I said, you know, I was frustrated. He goes, don't be. He said, you did the right thing, because there was no way I was going to pay what they were asking. And I told you where my line was and let you do your negotiating, and you did a good job, because we weren't going to pay that. Even if we don't get the truck, they make new trucks every day, and you did a good job. And I thought to myself, that's, you know, when I bought my truck a couple of years ago. Now, having said that, I have a family member who works for the corporate office that owns the dealership where I bought my truck. So I had that level of comfort in knowing that She can see all the numbers on the book.

0: and everything else and tell me what the value is and what I should be paying for the vehicle. So I had some, you know, great information going in, but I always have that anyway. And I never really had, you know, an issue in negotiating. I didn't care if the people on the other side of the table ended up hating me at the end of the day or not. You know, I was only going to spend so much. But that's the thing about, again, going back to this article here, defining comfortable. What are you, you know?
1: Well, first off, and that's the point I wanted to get to. I didn't complete.
0: Yeah.
1: When I went into the dealership, we started talking. And we're just talking about finances, and I said, you bring your car in regular? And I go, oh, yeah, all the time. Mm-hmm. And I said, in fact, that's my definition of rich.
0: Mm-hmm.
1: My definition of rich is being able to bring my car in and get everything serviced. And if they tell me, well, you really should get this done in the next month, I'd do it now. And I remember those days where I couldn't afford to bring my car in. And I did my own brakes. I had it up on cinder blocks where I pulled apart,
0: right.
1: You know, water pump, put it in myself, you know, fuel pump, put it in myself.
0: Yeah.
1: Well, I look at a car now. Well, number one, the amount of tools you would have to need in order to fix any car today, it would be impossible. And impossible to do it.
0: Yeah.
1: And so that's actually, for anybody who knows, that's my definition of being rich. So if anybody says, are you rich? I can say, yes. What's your definition of rich? And to me, that's comfortable. Comfortable is rich, you know. No, and comfortable,
0: I'd say the same.
1: Comfortable
0: of not having to worry,
1: right?
0: Well, even though there's in the back of the mind, it's like, well, a catastrophic illness or something like this, and it's you work to prepare.
1: But I would include that
0: you've prepared
1: where any emergency you can take care of, mm-hmm. and therefore it's not a bother anymore. It doesn't you don't worry on your mind. You know, that's the security, which means. The only security there really is not the government. It's in how you manage your finances yourself if you're talking about economic security.
0: Well,
1: it's living beneath your means for a significant period of time.
0: Right.
1: Really, it's probably living beneath your means your entire life.
0: Right. And in today's world, everybody has a cell phone. You know, you think about, okay, what are the necessities? That's the other thing when you said necessities. All right, necessities are what?
1: Yeah, what are necessities?
0: Right.
1: So comfortable is one thing.
0: Got to have a new cell phone. All right, communication is important, right?
1: Got to have my beer.
0: You know, right. I got to have my TV. I got to have my Netflix. I got to have whatever it is.
1: My shrooms, my edibles.
0: Exactly, my edibles. whatever it is. And so, all right, what are necessities? And I think if they're doing this properly, necessities, of course, would be food, housing, medical care, clothing. You know, necessities. And then pare it down to there, because I had a friend, I still have a friend, he's still alive. And I remember back in the day, and we were in radio together, he would not buy a landline, and it was only a landline back then, but he wouldn't buy a phone for home. It was $11. You had to pay, of course, if you made a long distance call, but it was like $11 a month. He would not pay it. Now, this guy already had amassed a pretty good amount of money, even working in radio. He worked really, really hard, though. He had a second job. Mm-hmm. He was a wedding and party DJ and had a great business, the top business in town for that, and so did really great. But he wouldn't spend – I just remember that about him. He would come up to the station to make phone calls. And, you know, so – there are people that can be very frugal, and you can say, well, all right, you kind of maybe need to get a phone if there's an emergency. Screaming's not going to do much for you, you know, but it's beyond that. In today's world, it can balloon out into, well, I got to have a dependable car. I got to have, you know, this and that. And, you know, so I would love to break down the numbers there. There's no doubt that geographically, of course, it matters. The states that have policies in terms of low taxes, it's going to benefit all that live in that state, whether you're on a fixed income or not. And in our state, in fact, when you talk about retirement age, they're looking at lowering the property tax more and more and more.
1: Well, that's what they look at here, because I'm like, if you're going to do an article like this, mm-hmm. this is one of the things about the media. Because mm-hmm. The first question that we had was, okay, here's a list of how much it costs to have the basic necessities in life, and here's what it's, you know, after you retire, and here's what it costs to have a comfortable life.
0: Yeah.
1: Well, the first question you and I have is, define that.
0: Right.
1: And they don't define it.
0: Right.
1: The only thing they talk about is that state income taxes and property taxes are the biggest part of the biggest expenses that retirees will have.
0: Yeah.
1: Most retirees will have at that point, unless they still have a mortgage or whatever. But still, those would be the greatest two: the state income tax, property tax.
0: Right, right.
1: But it's like, define it for me, because it doesn't mean anything unless you define it.
0: Well, and that's another thing. You mentioned something. If you still have a mortgage, or let's say you never bought a home and you're retirement age and you rent, is that built into the necessities cost? Is housing overall built into it? And then how do you level that out between the people who have full equity in their home and only pay their taxes and insurance versus someone who's paying rent or a mortgage? And, you know, again, that's why the numbers matter. That's why the details matter on something like this.
1: Well, cost of living does matter. We'll give you an example coming up next. We are Red Eye Radio.
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1: We are Red Eye Radio. He's Eric Carly, and I'm Gary McNamara. So this retirement thing, about what you would need in every state just to have the necessities or live a comfortable life is more than just retirement. It shows you the difference in the cost of living between the states. I did a little figure in here. California, for example, let's use the California-Texas model.
0: Yeah.
1: In California, you need, if you're retired, $35,000 more per year to live with the basic necessities. You need $35,000 more than you do in Texas. And to live a comfortable life, you need to make $45,000 more in California than you do in Texas for a household. That's real world right there.
0: Yes.
1: And that extrapolates more than just, because that's across the board. That's for everyone. And when you think about it, because they talk about the biggest thing is state income tax for retirees, there is no state income tax. The other thing is property tax, and as we know in the state of Texas, I know this.
0: Mm-hmm.
1: My property taxes in the last 5 years, every year has gone down, but my property taxes are down over 33%.
0: Yeah.
1: The actual cost of what I pay for property, that's not happening in California.
0: Right, and they're looking to bring it down even further for those 65 and older in our state.
1: Yeah.
0: You know, and California is going the opposite direction.
1: Those are real world numbers.
0: Yes.
1: Those are numbers you look at and you
0: go, exactly.
1: Well, you've got to move.
0: You have to.

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8: From ABC News, I'm Dave Packard. The historic summit between President Trump and China's President Xi wraps up Friday. ABC Selena Wang is in Beijing and says after the handshakes and President Trump's praise for Xi, both sides are meeting to achieve their respective agendas, and each side presented very different readouts.
9: The question is whether behind closed doors, Xi Jinping had tried to pressure Trump to reduce U.S. arms sales to Taiwan or to get the U.S. to change its language around Taiwan, for instance, to say it outright opposes Taiwan independence. But on Iran, the U.S. side spoke about how both leaders, want this war to end, the Strait of Hormuz to reopen, but the Chinese readout of the meeting did not mention Iran's nuclear program or Iran or the Strait at all.
8: ABC News contributor John Cohen says Russia is taking advantage of the summit and the war in Iran to up its attacks.
10: It will leverage international events that they view can distract attention from what they're doing to continue to carry out their cyber and kinetic actions against Ukraine.
8: Thursday saw Russia's largest attack on Kyiv since the war began. 21 people killed, including 3 children. The Supreme Court preserving broad access to the abortion pill mifepristone without an in-person visit to the doctor. It keeps a hold on a lower court order that would have restricted the drug's availability as litigation over FDA safety regulation continues. Former Spirit Airlines employees suing the now-defunct company. The laid-off workers say Spirit violated federal labor laws when it abruptly ceased operations without advance notice and allegedly owes them compensation for unused vacation time and sick days. That according to a complaint filed this week. They're seeking damages equal to 60 days of wages and benefits, and they're asking for the case to be certified as a class action suit covering all impacted former employees. Spirit Airlines declined comment on the litigation. 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
8: Texas executed its 600th inmate since 1982 Thursday. Edward Busby Jr. was convicted in the death of a retired professor in 2004. Prosecutors say Laura Lee Crane was abducted and left in the trunk of a car. Busby's execution faced many legal challenges because he was deemed to be intellectually disabled, but it went forward after the U.S. Supreme Court lifted a stay. Health officials are tracking potential exposures to the hantavirus, and some weren't on the cruise ship where the hantavirus outbreak originated.
13: The number of Americans being monitored following that deadly hantavirus outbreak on a cruise ship growing to at least 41, while that sick passenger in France remains in intensive care, relying on an artificial lung to survive. At least a dozen states now tracking 25 passengers from that ship, as well as an additional 16 people who the CDC says were not on the cruise, but may have been exposed to an infected person during travel, including on flights.
8: ABC's Victor Oquendo. Three of the largest cell phone companies in the U.S. say they'll team up to get rid of dead zones. AT&T, T-Mobile, and Verizon say in a statement they will tap into satellite networks to fill in the gaps, particularly in rural areas. It may not even be summer officially anyway, but the schedule for the 2026 NFL season is out. Starts with a rematch from the Super Bowl, the New England Patriots against the Seattle Seahawks on September 9th. Next day, the 49ers play the Rams in Melbourne, Australia, one of nine international games for the 2026 season. Dave Packer, ABC News.
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0: Now, it's Red Eye Radio. Gary McNamara and Eric Harley talk about everything from politics to social issues and news of the day. Whether you're up late or you're just starting your day, welcome to the show from the Relief Factor Studios. This is Red Eye Radio.
1: All across America, he is Eric Harley and I'm Gary McNamara. Welcome and good morning. You know, it was funny yesterday. Did you see that Newsom put out, see, I've balanced California's budget and Trump hasn't balanced his.
2: Yeah.
1: Uh-huh. Did you see that? And yeah. Everybody posts afterwards. It's like, you have to by law.
2: Yeah.
1: Yeah. It's like, yeah. It's like you have no choice. Now, the math is always interesting because of the projections, just like everybody's talking about, New York City. It's like, well, they're making all these assumptions. And we know that because they even make the assumptions. They always make the assumptions even in the federal budget. And it never comes to fruition, does it?
2: No, it doesn't. You know, I don't know. It's to the point, I don't know what to buy. I don't know what to believe from anybody. I'm becoming that guy.
1: Well,
2: that old guy. I don't trust any of them.
1: No. You know what's happening to me, and we get complimented on it because people say this story broke, and you guys said, I don't know. Well, because yeah. I don't know so many.
2: Yeah, if there are things I don't know about it, I can't make a.
1: When a story breaks, it's just like, okay, I have to. It's going to take me a day or two to weed through all the bull.
2: Well, no, that's the biggest part of our job, and has been for years.
1: I know.
2: Is getting through all the garbage. And the way that articles are written today. Now, sometimes I appreciate it when about, I don't know, maybe halfway through the article, they give you a background of everything that's happened up to this point. But if it's a wide story, and one that's been around for a minute, I don't know that you need the recap. Here's how we got to this point thing. It's like, okay, this all started when Marco Rubio wore a sweatsuit on Air Force One. And wait a minute. But and it's... by the way, it made me decide that I don't care how old I get, I'm not wearing sweatsuits. I looked at Margot Rubio and I was like, no, that doesn't, that, no. But I don't know what to believe anymore. And it takes so much work to finally find enough of the fact nuggets, whatever you want to call them, to put together basically the story. You know, because it's also about omission. I mean, there's a lot of false information out there that they put out proactively. The liberal activist media will do that and has been doing that for a long time. But also when they don't do the work. You know, journalism requires that you do the thorough job.
1: Perfect example.
2: Mm.
1: Because even Jesse Waters got caught on it.
2: Oh.
1: The CIA has just raided Tulsi Gabbard's office. The CIA just raided it. Agents brought out dozens of boxes, files on the JFK assassination. MLK. And they reported it yesterday also.
2: Yeah.
1: False.
2: Right. Yeah.
1: Didn't happen. The CIA, there was no raid.
2: No.
1: It happened last year where they got some files. But
2: right. They went to retrieve some files.
1: But I knew it immediately. As soon as I saw the CIA raided, I'm like, the CIA can't raid.
2: The CIA doesn't raid.
1: Right. Initially, Fox went with the story. Others went with the story. And I'm just like.
2: I mean, I guess the ICIG, the intelligence community inspector general, could go in and it doesn't qualify as a raid to me. It's not a law enforcement raid.
1: Right.
2: But, you know, take computers and take files that they were looking into activity by, in this case, Tulsi Gabbard. But that's not what happened. It's frustrating because it doesn't matter the source anymore. My first go-to in my head is, I don't believe it. Jerry Jones considering retiring. Nope. I don't believe it. That wasn't a story, by the way. Don't get too excited if you're a Cowboys fan. That was never a story. He's apparently going to live to 300 years old. But that's the issue. Because in today's world, journalism isn't even journalism. It's clickbait to some extent. We need to get them to click because the clicks matter and then subscriptions matter. And remember the former editor of the New York Times? Every time we had a story about Trump, our subscriptions went through the roof.
1: Mm-hmm.
2: And that's exactly what they look at. I don't flaw any company for wanting to maintain a business model. But when it comes to journalism, it doesn't serve the spirit of true journalism. If you're not doing the complete job that's accurate and true with the information that you have.
1: Well, here's another one. This one, another one from Fox, and it was on X.
2: Mm.
1: I don't know if you saw this one, because the first question I asked, I said, this doesn't matter. It's meaningless. It doesn't matter what they do it. A one-vote margin from Fox News. A one-vote margin just changed the conversation around ICE in Minnesota in a razor-thin 34-33 vote. The state Senate backed a bill banning ICE agents from wearing masks during operations and giving residents the right to sue if they believe their constitutional rights were violated. Doesn't matter. That's already been decided.
2: Yeah.
1: Supremacy clause.
2: Yeah. Right.
1: And they can vote all they want. It's meaningless.
2: Right.
1: It's not a breaking news story.
2: No.
1: It's not an urgent story.
2: Right.
1: It's already had. California tried. It was blown out.
2: Well, see, that's it.
1: And you know, that's...
2: It's the viral effort here. That was a viral effort.
1: Yeah.
2: Just like the CIA thing. Raiding Tulsi Gabbard's office. I saw the word agents and many of the posts surrounding that. They're officers, not agents at the CIA. Just to be clear.
1: Yeah. Spooks.
2: Yeah, what if, spies. No, if you're going to go full on drama, if you're going to go full on drama about something and make it, you know, and do the clickbaiting thing, man, spice it up. All of them were wearing black suits and sunglasses. You know, it's not an effort to inform you, it's an effort to get your attention.
1: But then there are some true things you see on X. For example, this one that I saw yesterday.
2: Yeah.
1: Stephen Colbert's late night show first aired in September of 2025. Trump was one of his first guests. Colbert spent the first month of his show talking about Trump.
2: September of
1: 2015.
2: Okay.
1: September of 2015. Trump was one of his first guests. Colbert spent the first month of his show talking about Trump. Colbert just spent the last month of his show talking about Trump. He talked about Trump on virtually every show in between.
2: Yeah. Right.
1: With the exception of the first couple of months, Colbert was actually pretty kind to Trump in 2015. He was. People have been playing that video from September of 2015.
2: Yeah.
1: When Trump made it clear, and I remember September of 2015. I got a good memory. I'm not that old yet, apparently. And I remember I said, I know why Trump is so popular.
2: Yeah.
1: He's identifying the problems, and the problems he is saying is, I want to put, Americans should be put first by any American politician.
2: Right. And by the way, Colbert's predecessor, Letterman, had Trump on earlier that year.
1: Yeah. And friendly conversation, everything else. Trump never changed.
2: Right.
1: He's never changed really an opinion.
2: Right.
1: He hasn't changed a major opinion.
2: Nope.
1: They changed. He didn't change. But I just thought that was hilarious. And for the last month of his show, he's talked about Trump all the time. The first month of his show, he talked about Trump all the time. And every show in between, he talked about Trump all the time.
2: Yeah. You know, it's...
1: Did you see where they all got together?
2: Mm. Oh, yeah.
1: All the talks was got together. And we mentioned it the other day. And right. So it just shows that they're all...
2: Solidarity.
1: Far left. But it was like...
2: Yeah.
1: It's like all of them. And it goes... Whatever, or five or six. It's like the five new women who will be taking over The View. And it was all of them.
2: Yeah. Yeah. It's, you know, again, getting back to reporting and stories, yes, and all of that. And it relates to Colbert and all of that, because often it is about the stories are about what somebody said about somebody else. There's a comedian, I forget who did it. I don't know if it was Nate Bargatze. Somebody did it. Said, the media has just become, hey, did you hear what this guy said about that guy? Well, coming up after the break, we're going to tell you about what that, and then that guy said this, and then this guy said this about that guy. It's like, you know, I don't care. I don't care. If I wanted to know their opinion, I wouldn't be watching you. I'd be watching them. And it's, but again, you're not looking to inform. You're only looking to get somebody's attention. It's clickbait to a certain extent, nearly every time.
1: But it's interesting when a story comes out now. I don't know what percentage of the time it is.
2: Yeah.
1: But, I'll tell you this. There are times, and this is before I go on the air.
2: Right.
1: I'll see a story and I'll take it verbatim.
2: Right.
1: And yeah. I'll be doing something around the house. I go, wait a minute.
2: Yeah. Yeah.
1: I better go back and check to verify that. And I'll find stories that are wrong. And I'm like, oh, glad I didn't just see it on the air and go with it.
2: Right. Yeah.
1: Because it's wrong and they didn't cover this and they didn't cover this and they forgot this. This story's completely BS. That happens so much now where any story that I see, I have to question, even from conservative publications, I have to question whether it is accurate or not. And I have to double and sometimes triple check to make sure. And I'm not talking about the influencers. The influencers are obvious to see. They'll right. cheerlead both sides no matter whether right. it makes them look stupid or not.
2: Right.
1: I'm talking about legitimate news services that I'm like, well, that's ridiculous.
2: Well, it's funny because Jerry Seinfeld, Comedians in Cars Getting Coffee, with Larry David. And Larry David was going, in the moment, was going off on this New York Times reporter. And he said something along the lines, well, you know, blah, blah, blah, blah, blah, blah, blah. And I have so much respect for this. And Jerry was like, why? Why? Why do you make it? Because it's the New York Times? Along those same lines. You and I both follow Rick Beato. Very knowledgeable music guy. Producer. professor, teacher of music. He studied music. And he always says, and he made a point, he did this piece on these. New York Times did this weird thing of the 30 best living songwriters. And they didn't include Billy Joel. They didn't include, what's his name? James Taylor. They didn't include, there were so many left right. out of it, you know. And he said, but I'm going to do the second video is from their, I'm going to show you their podcast. I want you to see how these people think.
1: It was the New York Times.
2: It was the New York Times podcast on this. On the reaction to their piece, by the way, more than
1: right.
2: anything.
1: I saw it. Yeah.
2: And so he's going through and he's listening to the way they talk. And Mike, it basically, and he says, and none of them have music degrees. They're all Ivy League educated. And he says, and there's nothing wrong with that, except their approach is, and he pointed out, and he does this, at the end of his video, hey, this is just my opinion. Tell me your thoughts in the comments. And with them, but this is the difference, the liberal mindset, I'm not going to tell you my opinion. I'm going to give you the correct answer. They have that smug attitude that what they you don't know as much as they do. You couldn't possibly, unless you have an Ivy League degree.
1: But it all leads up, and since we're, you know, mentioned the New York Times for this now, I mean, the dog rape stories.
2: Yeah.
1: That is right. Israel, and it's like, he goes, so many articles that went, for them to even print that and then not to denounce Kristof for writing that.
2: Right.
1: I mean, it's just like, talk to, you know.
2: Bizarre.
1: We've talked to vets and animal behaviorists. You can't teach a dog to rape.
2: Right.
1: It doesn't happen. You know, and the New York Times is still backing the article.
2: Yeah. Yes. How much?
1: And it was almost as if this is, let's throw this in because this is so salacious.
2: Yeah.
1: Israelis using dogs to rape.
2: Right.
1: They're Palestinian prisoners.
2: Just.
1: Hey, can't beat that one, can you? I mean, that's, can't top that one. All right, let's go with it, whether it's true or not.
2: And you're going to have people believe till the end of their life,
1: yeah,
2: that a story like that is true.
1: I'm waiting for the first person I talk to that says that to me.
2: Oh, my gosh.
1: And it's just like, you know, they're going to have to, you know, they're going to have to back off. And they talk about other stories that they just wouldn't back off on and eventually had to back off on and go, okay, it's not, it wasn't.
2: You know, right.
1: It's not true.
2: Right.
1: That one was so bizarre, though. It's almost as if the left hasn't even jumped on it. It's like, we better watch this.
2: Well, it's weird. Yeah, you got to be careful the battles you choose, even on the left.
1: We are Red Eye Radio.
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1: We are Red Eye Radio. He's Eric Cronin. I'm Gary McNamara. Coming up on the bottom of the hour, more details just on that New York Times story, because we're talking about how, you know, where the media is going in certain ways and how clickbaiting and just wanting to become more tabloid. Because you think about it, the Israeli dog rape story. I mean, it's so bad, as I just mentioned. You haven't heard people on the left even jump onto this. Because they're like, and we'll get to a really interesting story that I read yesterday on it, just saying how bad it's sourced, how, you know, Nicholas Kirstoff, one of the witnesses he used, has been involved in two or three different things where he's changed his mind over and over again, which makes that person a bad source.
2: Right.
1: If they're constantly changing different things, scenarios, on not just on one incident, but a couple of incidents, changing stories multiple times. 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
2: Right.
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1: And like I said, then you got to the dog rape story, and this is where they started talking to experts. 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They're nuts.
2: Yeah.
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31: A better life with Dr. Sanjay Gupta.
32: You know, it's interesting. For such a long time, I think people thought about diseases as something that mostly happened later in life. Just in recent years, however, we as a society have really begun to think about preventing certain ailments much, much earlier. Case in point, new study out of Northwestern University School of Medicine found the mid-30s are a major turning point for men's heart health. For women, about a decade later. But for the men, this is the time when you really need to be thinking about your heart health seriously. At a bare minimum, start seeing a primary care doctor once a year just to get your blood pressure and cholesterol checked. You can also look up and then do your best to follow what is known as the American Heart Association's Life's Essential Eight. These are things everyone can do to decrease their risk of heart disease. I'm Dr. Sanjay Gupta, helping you live a better life.
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1: And he's Eric Carly, and I'm Gary McNamara. Before we get to more of the New York Times Israeli dog rape story. Jeez.
2: Oh, gosh.
1: That's something I didn't expect to be talking about this 2 weeks ago. But before we get there, our audio cut of the week. All right. And there was a close contest, but this eventually had to win out because this showed the absolute ignorant arrogance of the Democrats.
2: Yeah.
1: Completely. Mm. There's no way. Mm. There's no way anyone can defend this comment. And this was Secretary of Interior Burgum testifying. Was it the House? Was it the Environmental Committee? Was it?
2: Yeah, I think so. Yeah.
1: What did they call it?
2: Natural Resources.
1: Natural Resources. Right.
2: Environment and Natural Resources Committee.
1: And talking about the fact of solar panels. They get into solar panels here.
2: Yeah.
1: And it's Representative Huffman of California who makes the dumbest statement ever. And then the ignorant arrogance comes in where he's attempting to mock the Secretary of Interior as if the Secretary of Interior doesn't know about this amazing new technology, which he's apparently trying to imply can run a city, which it cannot. And that's where the ignorant arrogance comes in from Representative Huffman.

0: China. And just like we had with Huawei equipment, there's modifications on those that would allow foreign governments to interfere with our grid. And I just want to have a rational discussion with everybody. This is not an ideological thing. It's about reliable, affordable, and secure. Those three things.
1: All right. Now, has he said anything wrong there, as we said yesterday?
2: No. Nope.
1: There's nothing wrong there. What he's saying is you can't sit there and say, well, solar energy is cheaper.
2: Right.
1: Because it's free, the sun and everything else.
2: No. Nope.
1: It's like, well, no. That's like saying, I have a car. I bought a car that's cheaper than your car, but I can only use it half the time.
3: Well, remember when, who was it, Chevrolet on the Chevy Volt? They just ramped up the mileage, like through the roof. It's like, hold on a second. Well, that's not the mileage. What's the gas mileage
1: right. Yeah,
3: that
1: exactly.
3: it gets?
1: Yeah. Remember, it was like, it gets 235 miles to the gallon. It's like, well, no, you're talking about with a full charge of batteries beforehand, and
3: right.
1: you're counting the battery power.
3: Say this.
1: You're counting the charge battery power.
3: Yeah.
1: As miles per gallon for gasoline when you're not using gasoline.
3: Exactly. Because if you're talking about hybrid technology, say this. You'll have to fill up a lot less when you start right. going crazy. I mean, but that's, you know, that's the left mentality for you.
1: Because those were the plug-in hybrids. So they were talking about the plug-in.
3: Right.
1: So you plug it in and you charge the battery. It's all charged.
3: Right.
1: Then you ride with it. And they were calling that as the miles per gallon, which you can't do because it's from a different energy source.
3: Right.
1: Now, but the analogy I gave is you buy a car and it's like, well, you paid $30,000 for your vehicle. I paid $20,000 for mine. And therefore, you know, my vehicle was cheaper. Yeah, but you can only run your vehicle 12 hours a day, and you had to buy another normal vehicle. So you had to buy a $20,000 vehicle, then a $30,000 vehicle to back that one up so you could drive around whenever you needed to. I just needed to spend the $30,000.
3: Mm-hmm.
1: So you can't make – that's the argument he's making, which is a totally accurate argument. And then he talked about the fact that you can't put in these intermittent sources and get rid of baseline. Now, the congresswoman, I don't know who she is, a Democrat congresswoman, cuts in and says, well, we're not doing that. Of course we are.
3: Right.
1: Of course we've done that.
3: Yeah.
1: As we've increased, we haven't built. You know, you look at, for example, the problem that New York is facing right now. New York is facing right now that electricity prices are going to skyrocket.
3: Mm-hmm.
1: You don't have the base load that you need.
3: Right.
1: We know that nuclear plants were shut down left and right.
3: Yep.
1: We knew coal generation plant was shut down left and right and promoted that solar can replace it. We know that Biden ran for the first few months of his campaign for like 4 or 5 months. And we can run the grid on solar and wind. Then they finally had to add, you better add nuclear because you sound like an idiot.
3: Yeah.
1: So then they added nuclear, but for a significant period of time, they were walking around and you can't do it. Now, here's a response. And listen to this. Here we go.
4: All for rational conversation about it. I'll just say we are not shutting down baseload energy to build solar. And I will contend we have battery storage as well. So
5: we're going to move on to the next question.
6: Chairman, I request unanimous consent to enter into the record this amazing new technology that apparently the secretary is unaware of. It's a battery. China's figured it out. That's why they're cleaning our clock on clean energy. But I want to enter that into the record.
1: And that was Representative Huffman of California. What an idiot he is. There are no batteries that can run a city. None. Zero.
3: No. And can you imagine what it would take if you could ever get to that level, which you can't, but if you could, if we're going to go into fairy tale world, then what? The waste from all the batteries. Oh, let's not talk about that part.
1: Oh, yeah.
3: What are you going to do with them?
1: But the fact is, his error, it's not just the ignorance or his stupidity.
3: It's his arrogance.
1: Because it has to be more than just ignorance. It has to be a little bit of stupidity if you actually believe that there is a battery that can run a city or run a country's grid. It doesn't exist.
3: No.
1: And it won't exist in any of our lifetimes.
3: Right.
1: Batteries don't produce energy. They store it.
3: Right.
1: and there's not enough storage and battery.

0: to run a city.
1: Well, we can run it on just solar panels.
0: Because that's the point they're trying to make.
2: Yes.
0: He's not saying we back it up with natural gas and nuclear.
2: And they're not talking about individual homes. They're talking about the grid.
0: The grid. I mean, they're complete idiots. And I don't like to name call, but when you're dealing with children's mentality, I don't know what else to say.
2: Yeah. Yeah.
0: And then the arrogance that we need, apparently, I request to enter into the record the amazing new technology that the secretary is unaware of. It's a battery. The arrogance, not only am I stupid, but I have the arrogance of my own stupidity.
2: Mm-hmm.
0: What a tool you people in California elected in Huffman's district.
2: Yeah, second district, California.
0: Yeah, you deserve exactly what you get when you put idiots like that into office.
2: Yeah, right. Good luck with your brownouts. Yeah. And blackouts.
0: It's just amazing. God. Very quickly here on that, we were talking about the media earlier. Rachel O'Donohue in National Review. Time for the Times to retract the Israeli rape column. How long will it take before the New York Times issues some kind of correction or retraction to Nicholas Kristof's column that allegedly Israeli systematically sexually abused Palestinians, including trained rape dogs? Given when the gray lady splashed the photograph of the supposedly starving child, remember that one?
2: Yeah.
0: On the front page to accuse Israel of orchestrating a famine in Gaza, a child who was later revealed to be suffering from a pre-existing medical condition, whereas his healthy sibling was conveniently cropped out of the photo, it took 5 days for the editor's note to appear online. That episode was embarrassing. This one is worse. The backlash to Kristof's column has been louder, and this one could be more sustained. Perhaps it's because this is one anti-Israel editorial debacle too many, or perhaps because, unlike the famine voto, which could be blamed on a freelancer in Gaza, the hodgepodge of sensational claims, dubious sourcing, and evolving witness accounts in Kristof's piece feels less like a mistake and more like malice. In fact, the Israeli government announced its intention to bring a defamation lawsuit against the New York Times.
2: Mm-hmm.
0: In a 1,500-word exercise in what the paper calls opinion journalism.
2: Right. Yeah. That's the new one.
0: The oxymoronic term deployed by the spokesman for the New York Times in one of the several defenses of the piece that the Times has released, Kristof alleges that Israeli security forces and civilians have systematically sexually abused Palestinian detainees. Not content with alleged human perpetrators, he adds a grotesque flourish, an absurd claim that Israeli authorities have trained dogs to rape prisoners. This claim is as lurid as it is implausible. Veterinarians and animal behavior experts have pointed out the obvious. Training a dog to carry out sexual assault on command is practically and biologically impossible. Yet Kristof doubled down on social media, insisting that articles in some medical journals concede that dogs can rape humans. They do not. Wow. The material he cited described cases of human-initiated bestiality and does not involve animals that have been trained to assault humans. The rape dogs exist only in the imagination of Kristof and his sources.
2: Yeah.
0: Then right. she goes through the different sources, the named sources going, here's this person. Here's where they said, you know, they said this now. They said something completely different a year ago.
2: Yeah.
0: Then they go to another case where one of the sources was actually arrested by Palestinian intelligence. So this guy's been arrested by both sides.
2: Yeah.
0: And told two different stories there, too. It's like, when you look at the sources, that you would never use these people as sources, you know, because they're just unreliable and they keep changing their story.
2: Well, I mean,
0: but you would think that unless you could prove with evidence, maybe film or something like that, of the dog rapes, that you would stay away from such sensationalism because it would destroy the credibility or the believability. I'm not saying it's credible, the possible believability of a story. But he doesn't, and then he doubles down on it.
2: That's the thing. How much do they put into the credibility or believability today? What do you have to do? Well, because if you can make it up as you go along with Trump, they're still peddling the Russian hoax.
0: Yeah.
2: If you can, when it's been proven it didn't happen.
0: Yep.
2: If you can do that, how much do you care about credibility? You don't, because you only care about clicks and subscriptions.
0: When 30 to 42% of Democrats believe that the assassination attempts on the president were done by the president.
2: Yeah. Yeah. Right. Make it up as you go along.
0: Right.
2: We don't have to be credible. We just have to put it out there.
0: Whatever lies we can tell to get power.
2: Yep.
0: It's all that matters.
2: Right. And we'll have enough people who will buy the lies and repeat the lies for us.
0: We are Red Eye Radio.
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0: We are Red Eye Radio. He is Eric Harley, and I'm Gary McNamara. As we come to the end of this hour, I decided just to look at the Babylon Bee headlines.
2: Oh,
0: I haven't done that in a while.
2: Good.
0: What do you got? Not really a lot of good ones. This one, in fact, I haven't done it in like a week, but I did find this one from, what, five, six, 7 days ago?
2: All right.
0: Marco Rubio delivers stunning press conference moments after delivering Caroline Leavitt's baby. And if you've seen the memes out there, the memes are that. But by the way, I do think, you know, we talked about the one polling, the Atlas Intel poll, which was the most accurate pollster for 2024 and 2020 for picking the presidential election, showed Rubio in the lead. I do think that once you become a part of popular culture, and that's being on social media every day, I mean, those memes of Marco Rubio sitting there, whatever thing is happening in pop culture, he becomes a part of it.
2: Yeah.
0: But it's in a positive way that this guy does everything.
2: Yeah. No, it is. I think that kind of lifts your political cred, especially from where he was when he was in the Senate. But usually, as Secretary of State, you don't have that kind of profile. And he does, at least right now.
0: Yeah, you're right, he does.

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6: My name is Whitney Allen, and I'm a widow. 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
10: From ABC News, I'm Chuck Severson. Good morning. It's wheels up for President Trump this morning as he heads back to the U.S. from Beijing following his second day of talks with President Xi of China. And while no major agreements have been announced, the president says,
11: "We've settled a lot of different problems that other people wouldn't have been able to settle."
10: One of the points of contention between the two countries during these talks, the fate of Taiwan. ABC's Melissa Don.
12: The president heaping praise on his host and their, quote, fantastic relationship, calling President Xi a friend. Xi taking a more formal tone. According to Chinese state media, beyond closed doors, Xi delivered a stark warning to the American president. Do not interfere in China's efforts to take over Taiwan. If handled poorly, the two countries will clash or even come into conflict, pushing the entire U.S.-China relationship into a very dangerous situation.
10: The war in Iran and global trade also a major topic for the two countries. Sources tell ABC News President Trump might also be preparing to drop a lawsuit he filed against the Internal Revenue Service worth billions. ABC News Washington managing editor Catherine Falders with the ABC News podcast Start Here.
13: This had to do with this $10 billion lawsuit that Trump essentially filed against himself. He filed it earlier this year. It was in relation to the 2019 leak of his tax returns. And when he did this at the time, a lot of his critics said, wait a second, like, could this go into settlement discussions, settlement negotiations? This would essentially be him paying himself.
10: The proposed settlement would reportedly see the creation of a $1.7 billion fund would compensate people who say that they were unfairly targeted by the Biden administration, including potentially people arrested for the January 6th attack in the Capitol. A Texas man convicted in a retired professor's killing back in 2004, who experts said was intellectually disabled, was executed overnight in the state's 600th execution since 1982. 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
10: I've learned that a top U.S. intelligence chief made a surprise visit to Cuba yesterday as the country struggles under the weight of an ongoing U.S. blockade. ABC's Matt Rivers.
16: That surprise visit by CIA Director John Ratcliffe to Cuba comes amidst extraordinary tension between Cuba and the United States. A senior CIA official telling ABC News the message from Ratcliffe, Cuba is a national security threat and must not allow adversaries like Russia and China use of the island, the Cuban government saying they pose no such threat.
10: Americans in so-called dead zones could finally make their voices heard. ABC's Michelle Franzen.
17: Three of the nation's largest cell phone providers pledged to join forces to end the so-called wireless service dead zones. Verizon, AT&T, and T-Mobile issued a statement saying the companies will expand the reach of satellite providers, which would eliminate the need to always route signals to grounded cell sites and create an overlapping patchwork of coverage. The joint venture could help benefit communities in rural areas the most. Michelle Franzen, ABC News.
10: A new study shows that America's boardrooms are losing women, with the group 50-50 Women on Boards now says women sit in under 3 out of every 10 company board seats. A year ago, it was just over 30%. Some experts say this could be the result of backlash against some corporate DEI initiatives. The Africa Centers for Disease Control and Prevention confirms a new outbreak of Ebola in Congo. Chuck Sievertson, ABC News.
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0: Now, it's Red Eye Radio. Gary McNamara and Eric Harley talk about everything from politics to social issues and news of the day. Whether you're up late or you're just starting your day, welcome to the show. From the Relief Factor Studios, this is Red Eye Radio.
3: all across America. We are Red Eye Radio. He is Eric Carly, and I'm Gary McNamara.
4: Hello.
3: Hey, well, this came out last night. I was looking at the New York Post, and you and I were just chatting about it briefly here in our pre-show meeting. It's the entire thing of in New York City,
4: yeah,
3: taxing second homes worth over, you know, $5 million or over,
4: right?
3: Second homes, and the amount of people that might leave because of it, mm-hmm. or excuse me, the amount of money that may leave because of it. Now, you got Democrats in the state legislature up in arms. Hochul has released what she is going to do because the trigger point for the new tax on luxury second homes in New York City could be lowered from $5 million now to $1 million of the property's assessed value, potentially squeezing even more homeowners. They finally spilled the details yesterday, revealing the convoluted two-phase plan that could ultimately lead to drastic changes to the city's property tax system. The so-called the tax would apply to second homes in condos and co-ops with assessed values exceeding $1 million, and 1, 2, and 3 and 1 to 3 family homes assessed at over $5 million.
4: Mm-hmm.
3: So now they're going after condos and co-ops exceeding $1 million.
4: Yeah.
3: The proposal first reported by the New York Times now also blindsided Democratic state lawmakers with whom Hochul has been engaged with never-ending budget negotiations, and his approval is necessary for the tax plan. The budget process is broken. It needs to be fixed, and exasperated state Senator Leroy Comrie, a Democrat from Queens, said, griping that lawmakers learned the proposal from the media instead of the governor. We should know these things. It shows a level of disrespect. Hochul's proposal is the latest concession to Democratic Socialist Mayor and his lefty followers engaged on a tax hike crusade, mm-hmm. going after the rich. So, look, we're not surprised by any of it. It's like the whole thing with Seattle's, you know, 9.9%, you know, million dollar tax,
4: right,
3: on millionaires. It always comes down. You know, you and I we just mentioned it briefly yesterday, but there was a story out there. Remember how the left always used to talk about Sweden?
4: Mm-hmm. Yeah.
3: They don't talk, and it's like, why don't they talk about
4: it? We should be more like Sweden.
3: Yeah, and it's like, what happened to that? Because remember? Well, yeah. Sweden does it right. Sweden does it right. Sweden does it right. And what we always said was way back when the left was talking about it, which they're not anymore.
4: No.
3: It's because the middle class was paying a ton more taxes than the middle class pays here in the United States. You can't get it all done by taxing the rich. You have to go after the middle class, which is why they always go after corporate taxes. That's a way to tax the poor and the middle class.
4: Yeah.
3: That's how you do it.
4: Yep.
3: You know, it was funny because I saw Stossel reporting on the soda tax in Philadelphia, like 7 years after it went into effect.
4: Yeah, yeah.
3: And he said, you know, people are still furious about it, but only about half the money goes for what it was originally intended to do.
4: Of course.
3: The rest is just thrown into the general fund.
4: Right, robbing the coffers. Right.
3: But they make the point that it hits the poor the hardest.
4: Yeah.
3: That, you know, when it comes to soft drinks and things like that, it's a tax on the poor.
4: Right.
3: It affects the poor much more.
4: Right.
3: But that's why they love to, that the Democrat, I think that's, to me, you've got to look at the genius of Democrats.
4: Mm.
3: Because, and you may say, Gary, stop it. The genius. Look, they've been able to for a half a century. And I say a half a century, that, you know, because that's when I started, you know, really, you know, 17, 18 years old, started paying attention to what's going on in the world.
4: Yeah.
3: And they've been selling corporate taxes to punish the companies for the longest time.
4: Yeah.
3: And and they keep doing it. And they got, and as I've said before, and I know I've repeated this a billion times, but I have to keep repeating it because it is mind-boggling that the Democrat politicians look at it and go, the people that vote for us are complete and total idiots.
4: Well, think about what they've done with their campaigns. After he promised to raise electricity prices under my plan of cap and trade, electricity rates would necessarily skyrocket, and ran on a campaign called Hope and Change, they voted for him.
3: Yeah.
4: Look, the West Virginia Coal Miners Association endorsed him in the same year that he said, forget about what I say, in that same conversation with the San Francisco Chronicle, forget what I say about coal, whether it's good or bad. I'll force them to retrofit their operations, and they'll pass that on to the consumer, and that will bankrupt them.
3: Yeah.
4: And it did.
3: Yeah. And they voted.
4: And so, they endorsed him.
3: And it's just, yeah, it is just, and corporate taxes, and we know they pass it on to the consumer. And they're doing the same thing again with gasoline. A windfall's profit tax. It went, fine. But if there's any example, if there's any pure example of how raising the cost of doing business is immediately impacting the consumer, it's gasoline prices.
4: Oh, yeah.
3: If they go up, that's why they go up and down and up and down.
4: Yeah.
3: I was thinking the other day when I went to fill up with gas that the pump is never what the LED sign says now.
4: Hmm.
3: Gas prices are changing so quickly they can't even keep up.
4: Hmm.
3: And I thought to myself, remember how they used to have somebody go up in a ladder and, you know, do that? That, you know, my gosh, those people would be working overtime all the time because gas prices are changing so much based on, you know, what the fluctuation is.
4: I think it's a daily, I don't know what the law is, but I think it's a daily change. And people always ask, well, why is it that it doesn't come down as fast as it goes up? It's because that daily change, if it's limited to daily, and I believe it is, if it's limited to a daily change, that means they're going to have, they may be losing money on gasoline for a minute, and then they're going to have to recoup that long term. The retailer, at the retailer level.
3: Right.
4: Yeah.
3: Yeah.
4: And it's.
3: But not once in the last 2 weeks has what the sign says matched what's on the pump.
4: Mm.
3: Now, the pump is always cheaper. It's always been cheaper, so I don't have any complaints.
4: Yeah, because if it's the other way around, you have a valid complaint. Yeah.
3: Right. So every time now it might be different for other people.
4: Yeah.
3: But I only fill up, you know, probably once a week each. I got two vehicles, so once a week with each one.
4: Right.
3: But that's just my experience. But I thought that was interesting. But on corporate taxes, they pass it on to the consumer. It hits the poor the most. It affects the poor and hurts the poor the most. And Democrats love it because they put basically a hidden tax, a stealth tax on the poor, and then they tell the poor, we're punishing these corporations, and the poor go, yeah, do it, do it, do it. It's like, you can't figure this out?
4: Right.
3: What is so hard to figure out? Why do you keep, and then they'll keep doubling down. You're wrong, you're wrong. I remember when the Democrats were saying, no, if we put a windfall profit tax on, that they won't pass on the cost.
4: Right.
3: And you and I said, well, wait a minute. Your argument is they're greedy.
4: Yeah.
3: I mean, none of it may, on a basic level, anybody in kindergarten would understand it.
4: No, because it's like they're going out of their way to be stupid.
3: Yeah. And it's just.
4: Yeah. They're saying they're greedy. And if we put a tax on them and increase their costs, they'll no longer be greedy.
3: Right. Well, they're greedy, so we need to tax them.
4: Yeah.
3: Yeah, but if they're greedy and you're going to tax them, then they're going to continue to be greedy. They're not going to not be greedy because you've increased the cost of doing business, because history shows that if they're greedy, whenever there's an increase in the cost of business, they raise the price of their product.
4: Right.
3: And it's just, I mean, that's the stuff that you just sit back and we go back to Obama in Houston, back when he was campaigning back in 2008.
4: Mm-hmm.
3: And it was that exact same thing. Our gas price is too high. Yay!
4: By the way, Houston's built on oil, for those that don't know, if you're not familiar.
3: That was the most amazing thing.
4: Yeah.
3: Our gas price is too high. Yay! Do you want me to lower them? Because I'll lower them. Yay! Because if I become president, I'll put a windfall profit tax on these oil companies. Yay! So he asked them, do you want the gas prices lower? And they all scream yes. He says, I'll lower them by raising them. Yay! What the hell do you do?
4: You know what I just thought of? Houston's old football team was the Oilers.
3: Yeah.
4: I was going to say you can't get away with this that these days, but Edmonton still is the Oilers, right? In Canada.
3: Yeah, but I think they just fired their coach and everything. So it's,
4: yeah, maybe they're going to change
3: the name.
4: The
3: oil thing isn't working out. It's all because of oil. It's all because of their name.
4: The sand oil.
3: Hey, if
4: it's the dirty oil.
3: If nobody else has to be logical like or connect, if nobody has to be logical and connect any dots, we can do the same thing.
4: That's right.
3: we can
4: they're
3: be.
4: They're going to be the Edmonton windmills. The Edmonton solar panels. Oh, my gosh.
3: They never play at night.
4: Yeah.
3: Only day outdoor games.
4: Right.
3: Oh, man.
4: Oh, my gosh.
3: Just to know, everybody on the left, we can be as stupid as you are.
4: Yeah. Exactly.
3: Yeah.
4: Speaking of teams, UNT right up the road. Mean Green. Go Mean Green. Well, Mean Green these days to me is pretty much the Green New Deal. There's your Mean Green. The entire promotion of everything they do is backwards, and they still win elections.
3: Yeah.
4: This is our frustration with the Republican Party. For the love of crap, how do you not put a single message together that is just plain and simple? All you have to do is point. That's all you got to do. And keep doing it. I mean, it's insane. Trump, when he gets back, is going to have to go meet with the other communist leader in New York City. Sit down and see what they're doing. You know, they've kind of been friendly. Just like him and President Xi. Is there a thing with communists? He's just trying to get in on the inside, maybe. I don't know. But if you look at the way Mamdani is pulling this off with Hochul, by the way, and then their state legislators, there needs to be more. We can't be doing. Yeah, well, you did it. There can be no excuses from any Democrats in office in New York State. Period. You're not going to rein in your governor, and you know it. And some of those legislators are actual friends with Mamdani. He knows them. That's why he knew he could do this. This is why he knew. And we said it then. I think we said it before he won. It was evident he was going to win. But he's got a lot of friends there at the state level, lawmakers. Hochul, you're not in control.
3: Well, you know, when we look at it, because it's very, you and I for years, how many liberals used to communicate with us and tell us, but Sweden, we go, yeah, but Sweden pays a lot more, the middle class. It doesn't matter. Remember how they're always happy.
4: Right, yeah.
3: Remember that, the happy index, which, right, by the way, is the dumbest index.
4: Yeah, right. Yeah,
3: because exactly. What does it mean to be happy?
4: Right.
3: I don't expect anybody who expects that the state is going to make them happy. I don't know what to say to you.
4: Right.
3: All I expect from the state is to protect my rights. I want freedom.
4: Right.
3: Because if there's freedom, if we live in a free society, if we live in a democratic constitutional republic, capitalist, you know, free market country, then opportunity will be there for me.
4: Well,
3: I've never expected a handout. I don't want a handout.
4: No.
3: I want freedom and I want an opportunity. I'll take care of my own happiness. But the entire thing about being happy, apparently they weren't in Sweden because everything has changed over the last decade.
4: Mm-hmm.
3: Today, remember, well, they provide all the health care and everything is great and wonderful.
4: Oh, yeah.
3: Today, nearly half of primary health care clinics are privately owned, many now by private equity firms in Sweden.
4: Wow.
3: Sweden.
4: I didn't even know they had private equity firms in Sweden.
3: One in three public high schools is now privately run, up from 20% in 2011. That's more than in the United States.
4: Yeah.
3: School operators are now listed on the stock exchange in Sweden.
4: Wow.
3: Additionally, Sweden's market-oriented reforms have transformed it into an investment hub. Sweden's economy is expected to grow around 2% a year through 2030, much greater than its industrialized European neighbors like France and Germany. Even more impressive is what Sweden is doing with its newfound wealth, shrinking the size of the state. Sweden has lowered its overall tax burden, reduced its health care and welfare expenditures, and created incentives for private sector actors and charities to take on what were once government mandates.
4: Wow.
3: So now, if anybody in the left calls, we're going to say, why can't we can use it now?
4: why can't we be more like Sweden?
3: Yeah. Get Schumer in there. Somebody ask him, Schumer, why can't we be more like Sweden? AOC, why can't we be more like Sweden?
4: Right. There it's, but again, you're talking about a party whose rules change all the time, every day. You talk about changes at the gas pump. The rule book for the liberals changes by the minute. It changes by, and they don't have to make sense, and they still win elections.
3: We are Red Eye Radio.
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0: We're on Red Eye Radio. He is Eric Cronin. I'm Gary McNamara. Coming up fine in the bottom of the hour, the most bizarre audio yesterday. The perfect example of why it is impossible to communicate with somebody on the left. And this was the hearing yesterday before the House, and you had the Fairfax County attorney that was on.
1: Yeah.
0: And wait till you hear. And what they hit him on was in his website, which is his campaign website. It's been up for 6 years, where he said, you know, immigration, our office will take immigration consequences into account when making prosecuting decisions. If two people commit the same crime, but one's punishment includes deportation, that's a perversion of justice and not a reflection of the values of Fairfax County. That's what he had on his website.
1: Mm-hmm.
0: He took it off. Wait till you hear how he attempts to justify it. And it's just Jim Jordan is doing the questioning. It's the most bizarre thing, and we'll have it coming up following the bottom of the hour. Also, we'll get to Trump's trip to China. It was interesting because when I was coming in, I did a bunch of reading before I came in and was driving here, and I'm like, I don't know. I don't know what's going to come out of it.
1: Yeah.
0: You know, it's all words right now. We'll see what the
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0: And he is Eric Harley, and I'm Gary McNamara. 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In just a minute, the most bizarre exchange in Congress yesterday. Bad relationships, they are the worst. 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Well, it was bizarre in Congress yesterday. You had Fairfax Commonwealth Attorney Steve Descano, who, I don't have to put any adjectives forward or anything here. I did see one headline. He had a tough time defending the things that he believes. And this is all about, you know, the lax treatment of illegal immigrants.
11: Yeah.
0: And the whole sanctuary city thing. And one of the things that came down to, and this was, this probably was the one that destroyed him the most. Mm. There were a ton of different things. Mm-hmm. And they had a mother who was a victim who was murdered by an illegal immigrant on his watch. And this was House Judiciary Committee Chairman Jim Jordan confronting Descano about a now-deleted statement on the prosecutor's website

0: defend it. Here we go. All right.
1: Okay.
0: Get ready for this.
1: All right.
0: Sit back, grab your popcorn. Don't yell too loud.
1: Right.
0: By the way, I get that from even my friends will sit there and go, I listen to your podcast and I'm screaming. They go at me and they go, no, the idiots that you play.
1: Yeah. And if you're listening to our podcast, by the way, grab your popcorn, your cigar, and your booze.
0: Yeah. Yes. Well, yeah. It is daytime.
1: Yeah. Yeah. Exactly.
0: Well, really,
1: it's 5 o'clock.
0: No. Because that, again, that's the soft bigotry of the real first shift, which is the third shift.
1: Yeah.
0: You know, that's we go back. It's like 15 years ago.
1: Mm-hmm.
0: When I got home early in the morning,
1: mm-hmm.
0: and it's snowing out.
1: Yeah.
0: And I grab a lawn chair,
1: mm-hmm.
0: and it was beautiful snow coming down.
1: Yeah. Cause you've never seen snow.
0: Just about, oh. Well, not much down here. And it was, but it was no wind. It was that real light. It was a
1: You're
0: lot.
1: You're a survivor of Blizzard of 77,
0: exactly.
1: For those that don't know, by
0: yes.
1: the way.
0: And so, I mean, but it's coming down, as the History Channel called it, the wrath of God, and
1: yeah,
0: it was.
1: Yeah, yeah.
0: But here, it's beautiful, big snowflakes coming down about an inch. It was perfect out. Mm. And the lighting and everything else, it was still dark out.
1: Mm-hmm.
0: And I think it was probably about 5:30 in the morning.
1: Yeah.
0: So I grab a lawn chair, a glass of wine, and there I am sitting in my driveway. And my neighbor comes out to take out his garbage. And there I am. And he says, what are you doing? I go, sitting here drinking a glass of wine. And he just thought for a moment. He goes, well, this is your evening, isn't it? And I went, yeah. And he goes, okay,
1: yeah.
0: It's justified.
1: Yeah, what's with all the questions? What are you, a cop?
0: What are you, a cop?
1: Drinking straight from the bottle.
0: Oh,
1: the
0: yeah.
1: box, as the case may be.
0: Did I say I had a glass?
1: Yeah.
0: No, I was straight from the bottle.
1: It was a large glass. It was a mason jar filled with wine.
0: As Eric said, he doesn't drink at all. I'm Ed McMahon. I'm kidding.
1: Hello.
0: But here's this exchange back and forth. We'll just play it enjoy. Here
1: all
0: we
1: right.
0: go.
1: Okay.
2: This guy murdered somebody, and I'm asking you, why did you change your website?
3: Well, do you not want me to talk to you about the actual case?
2: I want you to answer the first question I said.
3: Which
2: why
3: was
2: did you,
3: about the case,
2: why did you change your website?
3: Well, sir, because the website is not my policy. My policy,
2: I think the voters might be interested in that. This is your campaign website where you said, our office will take immigration consequences into account when making charging and plea decisions. Immigration consequences were certainly part of the game here, part of the issue here with Mr. Morales-Ortiz.
3: No, they weren't.
2: You decided
3: they absolutely
2: not to
3: were not. You are assuming something that is in fact untrue, because you are misrepresenting my policies. My policies do not say that we do not prosecute people.
2: Well, if you're proud of your policies, why did you change your website?
3: Because that's not my policy. As I told you, sir, that is a campaign statement that I made before I was Commonwealth Attorney.
2: It had been up for 6 years. A week after we send you a letter saying we want you to come testify, shazam, you change it.
3: Because
2: I'm
3: I could
2: asking,
3: not.
2: Is that coincidental?
3: Because I could not believe that people were so obtuse that they could not realize what the difference between a campaign statement and an actual office policy is.
2: So when you make campaign statements, those aren't true? You're not being honest with your voters?
3: That's not what I'm saying at all, sir.
2: Sure sounded
3: what
2: like
3: I am
2: it.
3: Saying,
2: sure sounded like it.
3: That's absolutely not. What I'm saying is that when you.
2: You still haven't
3: you
2: told
3: write
2: me why you took it.
3: Policies,
2: you still haven't told me why you took it down.
3: Because I was hoping to come here to talk about my office policies, not be distracted by a campaign statement that
2: not
3: was
2: be distracted.
3: A year before I was actually Commonwealth
2: Attorney
3: General. And had any cases that were mine.
2: This is almost laughable. This is your policy. You said it right here. You told the voters, if you elect me, I will take into account immigration consequences when making charging and plea
3: decisions.
2: This is
3: my policy, not
2: right
3: what
2: here.
3: You have in your hand.
2: Oh, okay. So what you said to the voters is not real. Doesn't count.
3: No, sir, what I'm saying is that as an
0: That's exactly why you can't argue with a liberal.
1: Yeah, right.
0: For 6 years, he had it up. And again, our office, the policy, our office will take immigration consequences into account when making prosecuting decisions. Quote, if two people, and that's a quote, then this is another quote, if two people commit the same crime but only one's punishment includes deportation, that's a perversion of justice and not a reflection of the values of Fairfax County. And his argument is that's a campaign statement that I've kept up during my entire run as the prosecuting attorney of Fairfax County. When you called me in, I took it off because I couldn't believe, as he said, quote, that anybody would be so obtuse to not understand the difference between a campaign promise and the reality of what I'm doing now.

0: Reminds me of the judge in the Rachel Maddow thing. Remember that? The judge saying, well, nobody thinks anything that happens on her show is true.
1: That was a, that was, if people don't remember it, it was a defamation lawsuit against Rachel Maddow.
0: Yeah.
1: And it was an Obama judge.
0: Yeah.
1: It was an Obama, Obama appointed judge that said, basically, nobody in their right mind would ever believe that anything that Rachel Maddow says is the truth.
0: Right.
1: It's just opinion. No, no, not the truth. Yeah, it's not based in fact.
0: Right.
1: Yeah. Nobody would ever be under the impression that it's fact at all. God, that was hilarious.
0: Oh, but my gosh.
1: The same thing here. It's like, no.
0: No, that's a campaign promise. Those aren't real.
1: Right. Those are campaign promises.
0: Mean that. Nobody means a campaign promise. Come on.
1: Because the question, the answer should be, I used to think that, but I don't anymore, right?
0: Exactly.
1: Didn't even say that.
0: Right.
1: The point was he's trying to make is, and he used the word obtuse to Jordan.
0: Right.
1: Nobody would be so obtuse to think that a campaign promise that I have kept on my website for 6 years is any indication of what I would actually do from what I promised I would do. And I kept on my campaign website for the last 6 years. And I took it off because I couldn't believe that anybody would be so obtuse to not understand the difference between what I promised to do and what I'm actually doing.
0: Yeah. That's how I describe Jim Jordan. Obtuse.
1: Oh, God. And that's why you want the example of why you can't argue with the liberal. That's it. It just goes, it goes in circles.
0: That's it. No, that is the, it's their, and they're constantly chasing their tail. This is what they do. The whole Fauci exchange between Rand Paul and Fauci, we talked about this with everything this week about it. Look, it's they know they're just going to be squirrely. All they do is play bop-a-mole. That's it. That's it. They run around in circles. They're not going to answer the question. Now, Jim Jordan's a great guy to be asking questions. We had an issue, and I think we mentioned this yesterday, when Rand Paul was questioning Fauci. We said, well, forget about it. Forget about what you call it, whether it's gain of function or gardening. We don't care what you call it. Was there any effort to enhance this virus to make it more dangerous to humans using taxpayer money? Yes or no? Now, that's the issue we had with Rand Paul, that he essentially didn't get to that point of ever doing that. I think he's smart enough to, but he didn't do it. Not in that setting. The problem that you're always going to have is that, you know, well, he's got a Nazi tattoo, but that was a long time ago when he got it.
1: Well, no, he was angry.
0: Yeah.
1: He was, and that's where we came to the realization that if you're angry, if you're an angry Nazi, the Democrats will accept you.
0: Right.
1: Which then we had to assume if you're a happy Nazi, even though we don't know many instances of happy Nazis.
0: By the way, I think it might be an interesting band name and also the world's worst band name, the Happy Nazis.
1: Opening for the Sex Pistols on their 2026 tour. I saw the Sex Pistols are
0: going to do a tour.
1: Yeah, but Johnny,
0: he's not there.
1: Johnny Rotten's not there.
0: Oh.
1: And he's the other guy. What was it? Sid Vicious?
0: Yeah.
1: He's dead, but I mean, it's like, if Johnny Rotten's not singing.
0: Well, Johnny Rotten also changed his name to Johnny far past his expiration date.
1: Oh, no, he's Johnny Conservative.
0: Mm-hmm. That's the problem, is you can't be a... Well, but didn't we find out the punk bands were conservatives?
1: Yeah,
0: the Ramones.
1: One of the Ramones was,
0: right, supported Bush.
1: Well, but again, it's the whole point. Rage against the machine is rage with the machine.
0: Yes.
1: The revolutionaries of today want to be a part of the machine that controls society.
0: Right.
1: To me, and this is one thing, and we've not talked about it before, to me, rock and roll was always about the individual.
0: Yeah.
1: Rock and roll to me, well, Free Bird.
0: Mm-hmm. Yeah.
1: It wasn't Consensus Bird.
0: Right. Well,
1: Won't you consensus bird?
0: Paul Rogers Band named the band after it. Free.
1: Free. Exactly. I will tell you this, though. Listening to Biscano trying to argue with Jim Jordan there, I didn't think there would be anything worse than Representative Huffman yesterday when we played that audio cut when he was talking to the Secretary of Interior.
0: Yeah.
1: And Beggs was trying to make the point that if solar panels don't work, you could run a city on batteries.
0: Mm-hmm.
1: And then in his ignorant arrogance, that's the only thing only label I can have for that, is where he requested to enter into the record the amazing new technology that apparently the secretary is unaware of, and it's a battery.
0: Yeah.
1: I mean, I never thought anything could be as stupid as that this week. We just found it.
0: Yeah. Obtuse. Uh-huh.
1: We are Red Eye Radio.
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1: We are Red Eye Radio. He is Eric Harley, and I'm Gary McNamara. So, yeah, that was just mind-boggling yesterday, but I think it's important to play all the audio. You know, notice I was reading somebody who said really the mainstream media didn't cover that hearing at all. It's because you can't defend it. It's like why didn't the Democrats show up for the whistleblower going after Fauci?
0: Yeah,
1: because they can't argue with him.
0: Right.
1: If the Democrats believe they can demonize, even if they don't have a point, a lot of times they'll show up if they can just attempt to destroy you.
0: Yeah,
1: but in those cases when the mainstream media doesn't cover something, there's a reason they don't cover it. And if Democrats don't show up, it's because they don't believe that they can demonize the witness.
0: Yeah, exactly. Right.

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6: From ABC News, I'm Chuck Severson. President Trump and some of his top secretaries of defense, treasury, state, and more are on Air Force One coming home from a two-day China summit in Beijing. After today's second day of talks with President Xi, no major agreements have been announced, but the U.S. chief saying,
7: "We've settled a lot of different problems that other people wouldn't have been able to settle.
6: And
7: we've made some fantastic trade deals, great for both countries."
6: Sources tell ABC News that President Trump might be preparing to drop a lawsuit he filed against the Internal Revenue Service worth billions. It was in relation to the 2019 leak of his tax returns. A lot of his critics said any settlement would be like him paying himself. The proposed settlement would create a $1.7 billion fund, says ABC News Washington managing editor Catherine Falders.
8: It opens up the door for the nearly 1,600 individuals who were charged in connection with the January 6th attack on the Capitol to file a claim for it to be reviewed and then for them to be paid. How much? We don't know. This could be done in private. This is something January 6th defendants have been talking about for quite some time, that they want to be paid.
6: A Texas man convicted in a retired professor's killing back in 2004, who experts said was intellectually disabled, was executed overnight. In Oklahoma, a judge has allowed Richard Glossop to be released with a monitoring device ahead of a new trial ABC's Andrea Fujii.
9: He was arrested in 1997 and sentenced to death in connection with a murder-for-hire scheme targeting his former boss, motel owner Barry Ventrice. But through the decades, he maintained his innocence. Last year, he was granted a new trial after the Supreme Court agreed that prosecutors had knowingly allowed false testimony from a witness.
6: In states like Nebraska, Idaho, and Alaska, Democratic officials are, in some cases, openly promoting independent candidates they hope can outperform the Democratic label. You're listening to ABC News.
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6: Two people are dead after a small plane crashed into a home in Akron, Ohio, a neighbor.
12: You just heard a real quick whining of it, like it was like revving, and then all of a sudden, boom, and an explosion, and our house shook.
6: Both victims were on the plane. The family inside the house, a father, mother, and two kids, were able to make it out safely. A medical transport plane crashed in the mountains of New Mexico around midnight, officials say, leaving four people dead and igniting a wildfire. It's Friday, May 15th. On this day in 1940, nylon stockings first went on sale. Breastfeeding for any length of time may protect mothers from developing developing depression for up to 10 years. That's according to a new study in Ireland, says ABC's Melissa Don.
13: Furthermore, each week of exclusive breastfeeding reduced the odds of developing those mental health issues by 2%. Though breastfeeding can be both physically and emotionally taxing, the results support how beneficial it can be for a mother's emotional well-being.
6: Data shows breastfeeding also lowers a mother's risk of breast and ovarian cancers. Parents across the country worried about too much screen time in schools are lobbying educators to go back to pencils and paper. Hundreds have signed a petition in Pennsylvania's Lower Merion School District to allow parents to opt out of digital devices for their kids. School board members say it's not feasible to opt out of technology they call essential to the curriculum. Chuck Sievertson, ABC News.
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1: 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Gary McNamara and Eric Harley talk about everything from politics to social issues and news of the day. 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
0: All across America, we are Red Eye Radio. He is Eric Harvey, and I'm Gary McNamara. Good morning. You know, I love on both sides the influencers out there, and when you get to social media, the cheerleaders. Listen to this. This is from this Instagram Republican Army. Are you ready for this?
18: Okay.
0: Holy! With exclamation marks.
18: Yeah.
0: Chinese President Xi has agreed to the following wins for Trump on Iran. Give the U.S. anything Trump needs. Buy more soybeans. Buy more USA oil. Buy more LNG. Buy 200 Boeing jets. Trump never stops fighting for us.
22: Maybe a tad optimistic.
18: Well, yeah. I mean, look.
0: No, because let me play this first.
18: Okay, then, all right, go ahead.
0: And then there's this with Sean Hannity.
18: Yeah, okay.
0: All right, last night. Here we go. All right. Because there's that, and then there's it. Here we go.
18: All right.
23: I would assume I'm in Beijing if I wanted to buy property near one of their military installations. Mm-hmm. I don't think President Xi.
24: No, they wouldn't let you. Look, it's not that I love it. You want to see farm prices drop? You want to see farmers lose a lot of money? Just take that out of the market. But they've had a lot of land for a long time. Obama did nothing about it. They bought a lot of it during the Obama administration. He did nothing about it. As far as the students, it's 500,000 students. They come, good students. I could tell them, I don't want any students. It's a very insulting thing to say to a country.
0: And this Republican posted that going, what in holy hell? Uh-huh. Now Trump's saying it's good to have 500,000 foreign Chinese students in the U.S. And for the China to purchase U.S. farmland? Otherwise, colleges and prices will collapse? It's like, wow. And he's afraid of insulting a country? The one I saw yesterday was, and by the way, growing up on the border, you know, the Trump can act tough towards China and then act friendly towards China and can do things like this. We should have done this with Canada a long time ago. And I'll say this about Trump. One of Trump's worst mistakes, one of the worst things was when he went after Canada. Hmm. And when he went after Canada and said Canada is unfair, involved in unfair trading practices and the deal that we have sucks, he is the one that created that sucky deal. Trump and Trump alone. If the trade deals with Canada sucks, it's totally on Trump. He is the one. He is the only one that was involved in approving USMCA, which then went to Congress and was approved. Excuse me. He's the one that created it and initially approved it, which then went to Congress. If there's a problem with trade with Canada, Trump created it.
18: And if you're making the allegation that Canada isn't following that trade agreement,
0: yeah,
18: then make the case.
0: And that wasn't the case.
18: That's not the case.
0: No, not the case. Trump is solely responsible for any bad trade deal we have with Canada. So the right move should have said, okay, there were some things that we did that we shouldn't have done. We need to have negotiations with them. And to sit there, and I understand the problems that Canada has. I don't like where Canada's going on free speech.
18: Oh, no. I think when the president and Vice President Vance basically told other nations, and these are friendly nations, hold on a second. Because, again, the idea is we've given countless lives to defend free speech. You're putting people away for practicing free speech. We've got a problem.
0: And that's where you have negotiations. But to do what he did when he created what he says is a problem with Canada, I don't necessarily believe it is, but I'm going by what he said. He demonized Canada for a trade deal that Trump only created himself. It was Trump and Trump's people that did the deal. He should be, if he thinks it sucks, he should say, I created a sucky deal.
18: Yeah, what we did isn't working.
0: Yeah, what we did.
18: We need to go back to the table.
0: Well, no, use the same language you're using against Canada.
18: Mm-hmm.
0: What I did sucked. I think that's one of the worst things that Trump has done is in the relationship with Canada. I know they're liberal, but the liberals in the United States are just as whacked as liberals in Canada. It's something that you deal with. You see what's going on with Alberta wanting to secede. They've got the signatures to secede. There's a great debate going on, and I know. I still have relatives in Canada. So many of them are as conservatives in the United States.
18: Does that mean we get the Edmonton Oilers? Is it?
0: But I mean, no, but there was no reason. You know, you could have had a change. You could have had a change in Canada, and Poilievre could have won. And you could have had the conservatives won. It was Trump's demonization of Canada that turned that tide in that election.
18: And the relationship between Poilievre and Trump.
0: And Trump, yeah. But if you listen to Poilievre, think if you're a conservative, you're like, oh, yeah, that's what I want in Canada. And he demonized them for what he did. He alone did it. It's one of the worst things that Trump has done, which is destroy our relationship with Canada.
18: And we're okay with 500,000 Chinese students.
0: Yeah.
18: And
0: so it's, you know.
18: And China buying farmland.
0: And so, like I said, but everything else, I mean, I have no idea what's going on. I mean, the big thing is, you know, whether you get these deals. I mean, it was we've looked at all the investment, and it was really interesting because when the analysis was done, when Trump said all this investment's coming, there's really been no more investment, but there's always investment in the United States. Why? Because of our trade imbalance.
18: Yeah,
0: there's huge investment.
18: The money has to come back here.
0: Right. There's a huge investment in the United States from all other countries, including China, because they got American dollars. They got to do something with them. So they invest them back. They invest them back here. But there has been no, you know, massive increase in investment. And when you talk about investment, because that's one thing, they're going to invest. So you're going to bring with all. And the thing is, it's the timing, too, with all the Chinese spies. And yeah, we know how many conservative...
18: The former mayor that was found out to be a spy.
0: How many conservative articles I've read just in the last 10 days saying we've got a China spy problem here in the United States, and there's a president going, no, they need to... One of the biggest things conservatives have gone crazy about is buying all the farmland, and Trump's like, well, they got to buy the farmland, otherwise everything would crash, and we need to have the 500,000 students, because that's another thing he made. Otherwise, colleges would go out of business if we didn't have the 500,000 Chinese. There is no consistency at times to his message, as we know.
18: Well, and I don't like the tone to change to justify China's activity from the same president who wanted to go after China's in his first term.
0: Yeah. Now, the one thing is that now this may be a positive, though. He had the CEOs over there, as we said, yes, this could be a huge positive. This could be a total positive of what Trump is doing, which is you're building a relationship. If you're going to be doing business, because he says they're here to make deals, and we said this yesterday, if they're here to make deals, you can't be tariffing everything from China. So has the president given up on tariffs? These are the questions that I would ask him.
18: Right. Right.
0: If they've promised all this investment, what do they want in return? Now, you can make the case they don't want anything in return because they're going to invest anyway because there's a huge trade imbalance still with China. And so they're going to be investing in the United States to begin with. They're still going to be doing it. Everybody we have a trade imbalance with invests in the United States. Every single country does.
18: But are they offering anything in return?
0: Yeah.
18: If you're going to make that case, are you still going to stand on your tariffs? Maybe the answer may be yes. I don't know.
0: That we don't know. I mean, there's a lot of questions on it. And so much of this is just, as we all know, when you go over there, it's performative.
18: Yeah, right. And he's invited Xi to be, he's going to host him in September.
0: Yeah. And I don't trust China at all.
18: No, I don't for a second.
0: I don't trust China at all.
18: For a second.
0: Not at all.
18: Again, I don't know where the plus is, except for in China. I don't know where the political plus is, where the political win is for you when you say things like it's only 500,000 students.
0: No,
18: and
0: no,
18: it's okay that they buy farmland.
0: Right, let's forget about any type of economic win, or let's go strictly to political win.
18: Yeah, exactly.
0: That's the best. But there is no political win.
18: None.
0: By saying, I think it's good to have 500,000 foreign Chinese students in here, especially with everything, with, you know, with the whole Swalwell thing coming back up again, and more Chinese spies, as we know, and conservative media out there saying we've got a Chinese spy problem here in the United States.
18: Yes.
0: And he's like, well, you know, if I told them they can't have 500,000 foreign Chinese students over here, you know, that's an insult. We'll hurt their feelings. What?
18: Are you kidding me?
0: It's coming from Trump? What the hell is that about?
18: Yeah, right. He's worried about feelings?
0: Yeah. Now, he may reverse it tomorrow, as we know. Maybe completely reverse tomorrow when conservatives go, what the hell are you doing?
18: Yeah. Well, and what, again,
0: and what are you saying? They should be buying our the, if they didn't buy our farmland, it happened. So are you saying Obama did a good thing?
18: Well, I'm telling you right now, that Chinese balloon doesn't float over Montana.
0: I mean, it's just, but it's just, it's bizarre.
18: Well, it's, no, I mean, it's like, it's honestly, with the balloon thing, well, it's part of a Chinese balloon festival. Huh? Well, it's the kind of answer I expect from Joe Biden. That's the difference. I don't want to insult China, you know, the thing. Who cares about insulting China?
0: Yeah.
18: Yeah. Where, tell me where the domestic political win
0: look,
18: is.
0: The what came, now that's not good politically, but the other thing that came out of it was, you know, is any of this going to happen unless we allow China to take over Taiwan? Are any of these great things that China promised all contingent on, you need to stay out of it if we go into Taiwan?
18: No, because that really was the gauntlet that Xi put on the table.
0: That he put on the, exactly, so.
18: That was it. We thought it was related to CBS News, but apparently
0: and
18: Rubio, it was about them taking over Taiwan.
0: And Rubio said, well, Matt, that's not going to happen.
18: No.
0: You know, that's there would be a problem if you did that. So if that's still there, is everything else just window dressing would be my question.
18: Right.
0: And there's a great chance that it's all window dressing. It's all
18: 100% window dressing.
0: It's all performative parts.
18: Yep.
0: Because do I really believe that if Trump's advisor sat down with him, you think it's a good idea to 500,000 to be promoting his people? You think it's the Republicans with the election coming up here?
18: Well,
0: you think it's really a good thing to be talking about the fact that we need to have 500,000 foreign Chinese students over with all the news of Chinese spies and what you know already about what China is doing over here? You think you can sell that to the American public? And with all the outrage about Chinese buying farmland, that you can justify it now? Because of the trade imbalance, they've got to invest.
18: Yeah. Right.
0: They've got to invest, you know, in something relating to America. They've got no choice to do that. Because they get the dollars, we get, you know, we get the product. Now, the trade imbalance with China, trade is down between China and the United States, but the trade imbalance overall hasn't changed really at all in the last year.
18: Mm-hmm.
0: Trade imbalance still the same. The tariffs haven't changed that.
18: Mm-hmm.
0: As we know, we've gone through the figures already
18: on
0: the show. So I don't, the thing with it, I don't know what Trump's umbrella goal is with China.
18: Well, I don't either, especially on the Western Hemisphere front, right? If you think about what's going on with Cuba, if you think about Trump's talk about Greenland and everything else, and, you know, well, the mission is to make sure that we can have a secure Western Hemisphere. Well, okay, so the question is, does that include more investment in land in the U.S. by communist China?
0: What I get, though, that because this is the one miscalculation, but I think it's always been there from China, from every single one of their premiers since I've been alive and probably going back. They're under the impression, the delusion, that the United States is a failing country, is on a country going downhill, and China's still going uphill. They believe they have the entire advantage over the United States.
18: Yeah.
0: That is inaccurate. That is a delusion that Xi has. That is not true.
18: Yeah, I agree.
0: Do we have problems?
18: Nope.
0: But do they have problems? Yeah.
18: Oh, much greater problems. Yeah. Yep.
0: They're much more dependent on exports than we are.
18: Right.
0: Not that exports aren't important. We can, if we lost our exports, you know, this is why we don't like the trade representative saying, well, you know, we need to have tariffs because every company should just produce what's needed in their own country.
18: Right.
0: Well, you're just, and I would laugh because now they just said, well, they're going to buy from Boeing. They're probably going to buy from Boeing anyway.
18: Thanks to a budget that it wasn't talked about during the meeting, but thanks to a budget shortfall, President Xi of China is asking Hochul for $8 billion.
0: But yeah, that's part of the delusion that they had, the Chinese have, that we're a failing, you know, economic state, and we are not.
18: No.
0: We are Red Eye Radio.
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3: Producers over the next few weeks will be surveyed by USDA, with their answers making up the data within several June-issued reports, including
4: acreage report. That is the report that tells us how many acres of the various crops producers actually planted for this upcoming season. But also we've got grain stocks and rice stocks reports being released.
3: Lance Hodig of the National Agricultural Statistics Service says those reports will be issued on June 30th. And that data from the survey is the lone source of planted acreage estimates with Farm Service Agency acreage certification and geospatial information not yet available. Meanwhile, surveys are also being conducted for the latest quarterly hogs and pigs report, scheduled for release in late June as well. Producers can respond to the June agricultural surveys online at agcounts.usda.gov, by phone, or by mail. I'm Rod Bain reporting for the U.S. Department of Agriculture in Washington, D.C.
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29: How did I lose weight? 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I did. I love this stuff. 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
0: We are Red Eye Radio. He's Eric Carlin. I'm Gary McNamara. Well, when Trump gets back, and next week, a lot of it's going to be, okay, what are we going to do with Iran? You know, I want to play this audio. I don't know when this was. I don't know if this was in the last couple of days or a month ago or whatever, but this was CENTCOM Commander Admiral Brad Cooper talking about Iran. You know, we've talked about how many times Iran has actually attacked the United States and that we have been at war with them.
18: Yeah,
0: it's been right, a war going on for 49 years.
18: Yeah.
0: But how has it accelerated? Listen to this, because I think this is fascinating testimony.
9: How long have you been familiar with Iran and its leadership and its attacks against the United States?
10: I've studied it or been a part of it for the better part of three decades, particularly acutely in the last 5 years.
9: And leading up to February 28th, months prior to that, what was jarring to you that you saw different than what had been for those many decades that you've been involved?
10: I think it's important to note, just in the 30 months before Epic Fury commenced, Iran and its proxies had been attacking U.S. service members and diplomats about 350 times.
9: Can you repeat
10: about
9: that?
10: About every third day, Iran and its proxies attacked American service members 350 times in the Middle East.
9: I don't think that Americans were aware of that in the 30 months that they had attacked Americans or their service members 350 times. Does that surprise you that I would say that? That I don't believe the everyday American going to work knew that?
10: It's disappointing, but between the actions of proxies in Iraq and Syria, as well as the Houthis, that's simply the fact of what happened.
0: There you go. And that's why they've got to resolve this.
18: Yeah. Yes.
0: This the delay just can't keep going on week after week after week after week.
18: No.

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17: We are Red Eye Radio. He is Eric Carley, and I'm Gary McNamara. I was just looking at this here. I don't buy the numbers.
21: Okay.
17: All right. Fox Business had this. How much do you need to retire? A state-by-state breakdown. Americans of all ages are facing an affordability concern, with retirees on fixed incomes in particular feeling the strain. A study by Moneyline analyzed the monthly savings needed to retire comfortably across states after accounting for the national average expenses for retired households, as well as whether the retiree would have Social Security income when the retiree began saving for retirement. The report found that the state with the highest annual cost of living for retirees was Hawaii, with an annual cost of $90,752 for necessities and $181,000 for a comfortable cost of living based on the analysis.
18: Define comfortable. You know, I mean, are we talking vacations? Are we talking, you know, what are you talking
17: about? Okay, because this would be, they have, the list I have just has the necessities. Okay, Florida was $44,000 for necessities, $88,000 for the comfortable cost of living.
18: All right.
17: Okay, they say, declining to $63,000 with Social Security income in the mix. I don't understand what that means.
18: That you would only need income from investments of $63,000 if you combine it with Social Security.
17: Oh, okay. If you Social Security in the mix. Okay. Yeah. All right. So this is just okay. You're just counting the cost. You don't add Social Security in, because if you work part time, just give me what the cost is. For necessities.
18: Yeah, right.
17: You're making it sound like Social Security is...
18: Well, it does happen. People will move, they'll retire, and they'll move to an area that's less expensive. My neighbor, Tim, very liberal neighbor, but a nice guy, great guy, lived directly across the street from me, and he worked from home. He was a tech guy, worked from home, and his wife worked for Southwest Airlines for years, and she got to the point where she was going to retire, and he could continue working from home anywhere, of course. And they decided to move to New Mexico, just outside of Albuquerque, and they said, cost of living, beautiful area, much lower cost of living, and with Tim still working and her retirement, they were going to be very, very comfortable. And they said, you know, that's why we did it. You and I know a person who for a time actually moved down.

0: I don't care about that.
1: Yeah, people can figure that out. The entire cost.
0: Yeah, just tell me the necessity. And but you brought up, you know, what is it to live comfortably? And it's like, well, what's the definition of that? Right. I have the definition of that for me personally. Yeah. For me,
1: right?
0: And I was in the a conversation yesterday. I went in, or 2 days ago, I went in to get my car serviced. And I know one of the salespeople, and I walk into the showroom to see if she's there, and somebody else comes up. And I want to say this first off, that I realize how I have changed in my life. Because unless I was going to go in and buy a vehicle and knew exactly what I was going to spend, I would never walk into a showroom. I don't want to be hassled.
1: Right.
0: And now I out-talk the salesperson.
1: That's funny you say that.
0: I have no fear of walking into a showroom anymore. I have no fear of any salesman, talking to any salesperson at all, because I know what I want, and I have no problem going, nah, I don't think so. Yeah. And I walked out yesterday just laughing, and I just went, my God, I've become my father.
1: Yeah.
0: Because my father would talk to everybody. I remember going.
1: Oh, my dad buying a truck. Because my dad loves to buy vehicles. All of my life, my dad would buy, and he'd make sure that we had a dependable family vehicle. Occasionally, he bought it when we were living in San Antonio. He bought a Carmen Ghia, the little Carmen Ghia sports car, for just a few minutes. I mean, it's fun to drive. We didn't keep it long. But he would always have he always wanted to have a dependable vehicle, a newer vehicle. He didn't let it age long, lifelong Ford guy. But I still love him. But I'm just joking. But he would go through the entire, thing every single time. And I negotiated a deal. He was going to buy a truck, but it was down here. It was where I live, a couple hours away. And I said, Dad, here's what I told the guy. And he goes, well, I'm proud of you. I said, what? Because I was disappointed. Because we didn't reach an agreement. And I said, I was frustrated. He goes, don't be. He said, you did the right thing. Because there was no way I was going to pay what they were asking. And I told you where my line was and let you do your negotiating. And you did a good job, because we weren't going to pay that. Even if we don't get the truck, they make new trucks every day. And you did a good job. And I thought to myself, that's... when I bought my truck a couple of years ago. Now, having said that, I have a family member who works for the corporate office that owns the dealership where I bought my truck. So I had that level of comfort in knowing that she can see all the numbers on the books and everything else and tell me what the value is and what I should be paying for the vehicle. So I had some, great information going in, but I always have that anyway. And I never really had, an issue in negotiating. I didn't care if the people on the other side of the table ended up hating me at the end of the day or not. I was only going to spend so much. But that's the thing about, again, going back to this article here, defining comfortable. What are you,
0: first off, and that's the point I want to get to. I didn't complete.
1: Yeah.
0: When I went into the dealership, we started talking, and we're just talking about finances. And I said, you bring your car in regular? And I go, oh, yeah, all the time. Mm-hmm. And I said, in fact, that's my definition of rich.
1: Mm-hmm.
0: My definition of rich is being able to bring my car in and get everything serviced. And if they tell me, well, you really should get this done in the next month, I'd do it now. And I remember those days where I couldn't afford to bring my car in. And I did my own brakes. I had it up on cinder blocks where I pulled apart, water pump, put it in myself, fuel pump, put it in myself.
1: Yeah.
0: Well, I look at a car now. Well, number one, the amount of tools you would have to need in order to fix any car today, it would be impossible. And it's impossible to do it. And so that's actually, for anybody that's my definition of being rich. So if anybody says, are you rich? I can say, yes. What's your definition of rich? And to me, that's comfortable. Comfortable is rich, and comfortable.
1: I'd say the same.
0: Comfortable
1: of not having to worry.
0: Right.
1: Well, even though there's the back of the mind, it's like, well, a catastrophic illness or something like this. And you work to prepare.
0: But I would include you've prepared where any emergency you can take care of. Mm-hmm. And therefore, it's not a bother anymore. It doesn't. Right.

0: you don't worry on your mind. You know, that's the security, which means the only security there really is not the government. It's in how you manage your finances yourself if you're talking about economic security.
1: Well,
0: it's living beneath your means for a significant period of time.
1: Right.
0: Really, it's probably living beneath your means your entire life.
1: Right. And in today's world, everybody has a cell phone. You know, you think about, okay, what are the necessities? That's the other thing when you said necessities. All right, necessities are what?
0: Yeah, what are necessities?
1: Right.
0: So comfortable is one thing. What's the definition
1: of a necessity? Got to have a new cell phone. All right, communication is important. Right?
0: Got to have my beer.
1: You know, right. I got to have my TV. I got to have my Netflix. I got to have whatever it is.
0: My shrooms, my edibles.
1: Exactly, my edibles. whatever it is. And so, all right, what are necessities? I think if they're doing this properly, necessities, of course, would be food, housing, medical care, clothing. You know, necessities. And then pare it down to there, because I had a friend, I still have a friend, he's still alive, and I remember back in the day, and we were in radio together, he would not buy a landline, and it was only a landline back then, but he wouldn't buy a phone for home. It was $11. You had to pay, of course, if you made a long distance call, but it was like $11 a month. He would not pay it. Now, this guy already had amassed a pretty good amount of money, even working in radio. He worked really, really hard, though. He had a second job. He was a wedding and party DJ and had a great business, the top business in town for that, and so did really great. But he wouldn't spend – I just remember that about him. He would come up to the station to make phone calls. And, you know, so – there are people that can be very frugal, and you can say, well, all right, you kind of maybe need to get a phone if there's an emergency. Screaming's not going to do much for you, you know, but it's beyond that. In today's world, it can balloon out into, well, I got to have a dependable car. I got to have, you know, this and that. And, you know, so I would love to break down the numbers there. There's no doubt that geographically, of course, it matters. The states that have policies in terms of low taxes, it's going to benefit all that live in that state, whether you're on a fixed income or not. And in our state, in fact, when you talk about retirement age, they're looking at lowering the property tax more and more and more.
0: Well, that's what they look at here, because I'm like, if you're going to do an article like this, mm-hmm. this is one of the things about the media. Because the first question that we had was, okay, here's a list of how much it costs to have the basic necessities in life, and here's what it's, you know, after you retire, and here's what it costs to have a comfortable life.
1: Yeah.
0: Well, the first question you and I have is, define that.
1: Right.
0: And they don't define it.
1: Right.
0: The only thing they talk about is that state income taxes and property taxes are the biggest part of the biggest expenses that retirees will have.
1: Yeah.
0: Most retirees will have at that point, unless they still have a mortgage or whatever. But still, those would be the greatest two: the state income tax and property tax.
1: Right, right.
0: But it's like, define it for me, because it doesn't mean anything unless you define it.
1: Well, and that's another thing. You mentioned something. If you still have a mortgage, or let's say you never bought a home and you're retirement age and you rent, is that built into the necessities cost? Is housing overall built into it? And then how do you level that out between the people who have full equity in their home and only pay their taxes and insurance versus someone who's paying rent or a mortgage? And, you know, again, that's why the numbers matter. That's why the details matter on something like this.
0: Well, cost of living does matter. We'll give you an example coming up next. We are Red Eye Radio.
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3: We are on our radio. He's Eric Carly and I'm Gary McNamara. So this retirement thing, about what you would need in every state just to have the necessities or live a comfortable life is more than just retirement. It shows you the difference in the cost of living between the states. I did a little figure in here. California, for example. Let's use the California-Texas model.
4: Yeah.
3: In California, you need, if you're retired, $35,000 more per year to live with the basic necessities. You need $35,000 more than you do in Texas. And to live a comfortable life, you need to make $45,000 more in California than you do in Texas for a household. That's real world right there.
4: Yes.
3: And that extrapolates more than just, because that's across the board. That's for everyone. And when you think about it, because they talk about the biggest thing is state income tax for retirees, there is no state income tax. The other thing is property tax, and as we know in the state of Texas, I know this.
4: Mm-hmm.
3: My property taxes in the last 5 years, every year has gone down, but my property taxes are down over 33%.
4: Yeah.
3: The actual cost of what I pay for property, that's not happening in California.
4: Right, and they're looking to bring it down even further for those 65 and older in our state.
3: Yeah.
4: You know, and California is going the opposite direction.
3: But those are real world numbers.
4: Yes.
3: Those are numbers you look at and you
4: go, exactly.
3: Well, you've got to move.
4: You have to.

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7: From ABC News, I'm Chuck Severson. Details are few on what President Trump is coming home with on Air Force One from a two-day China summit in Beijing after today's second day of talks with President Xi on China's ally Iran, says ABC's Lionel Moise.
8: Earlier, Trump's sitting down with Fox News.
9: They're not fighting a war with us or anything.
10: No.
9: He said he's not going to give military equipment. That's a big statement. He said that today. That's a big statement.
8: The two leaders also discussing trade, with Xi agreeing to buy hundreds of American-made planes.
7: And
11: we've made some fantastic trade deals, great for both countries.
7: Sources tell ABC News that President Trump might be preparing to drop a lawsuit he filed against the Internal Revenue Service worth billions. It was in relation to the 2019 leak of his tax returns. The proposed settlement would create a $1.7 billion fund, says ABC News Washington managing editor Catherine Falders.
12: He believes that, okay, I will drop this. I won't be paid personally, but in exchange for this, we must create this victim settlement fund, paying all the people he pardoned.
7: A Texas man who experts said was intellectually disabled, convicted in a retired professor's killing in 2004, was executed overnight. In Oklahoma, judges allowed Richard Glossop to be released with a monitoring device ahead of a new trial. The Supreme Court agreed that prosecutors had knowingly allowed false testimony from a witness. Warnings to high schoolers and their parents after a senior game nearly ended with a shooting in Michigan. A teen holding a water gun that looked like a real weapon was face-to-face with a police officer and sprayed him before realizing he was a cop. From the officer's body camera.
10: Hey, what the f***, dude? Sorry. Get on the ground.
13: It could have been tragic. He had a millisecond to make a decision to shoot or not shoot, and he made the right decision.
7: Davison Township Police Chief Jay Rendon says the game is Water Wars or Senior Assassin. 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
7: Employees from the Long Island Railroad, one of the major train lines in the nation's biggest city, could be going on strike overnight tonight as negotiations stall. ABC's Anthony Carlo.
16: We can gauge optimism all we want, but the fact is negotiations are at a stalemate. Neither side could say anything promising about where talks stand. It appears as though both sides are hung up on what wages for LIRR workers could look like in the fourth year of a new contract.
7: Nations across Asia are pushing for the use of more biofuels in transportation in order to slash dependence on imported fossil fuels, which have been disrupted by the Iran war, Asia's hardest hit by the ongoing energy shock. There is hope for an experimental drug to give pancreatic cancer patients more time. The FDA has okayed limited use for some patients. Dr. Brandon Huffman, cancer specialist at Dana-Farber Cancer Institute.
17: The cancer has these little genetic mutations. They're like little light switches. They're turned on, and the cancer is growing. It's spreading, and this drug, it turns off the lights, shrinking the cancer, helping the patients live better and longer.
7: Reports in the New England Journal of Medicine. Move over, China. The first giant panda born in Indonesia is growing and healthy, say its doctors, before his public debut later this month at Indonesian Safari Park outside the capital, Jakarta, nicknamed Rio. Chuck Sievertson, ABC News.
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21: This is America in the Morning from Westwood One. Good morning, I'm John Trout. It's Friday, May 15th, 2026. Here's what's coming up on America in the Morning.
24: What was discussed by President Trump and Xi Jinping during their historic summit in Beijing? I'm John Stolness in Washington.
25: The Supreme Court clears the abortion drug mifepristone to continue to be available by mail, at least for now. I'm Jeff McKay in Washington.
26: A man from Washington State is charged with violations of the Endangered Species Act and the Marine Mammal Protection Act. I'm Jennifer King.
27: A guilty plea for a longtime player in California politics. I'm Clayton Neville.
28: On Wall Street, the S&P 500 index and the NASDAQ open this morning at new record highs again. I'm Jessica Ettinger.
29: The U.S. Senate has unanimously approved a resolution to withhold their own pay during a government shutdown. I'm Lisa Dwyer.
21: All ahead on America in the Morning. It's 7 after. President Trump wraps up his Beijing summit in China with President Xi Jinping, where trade, the war in Iran, and Taiwan were among the main topics of discussion. John Stolness has the latest from Washington.
24: After a day of pomp and circumstance, Trump and Xi met in a closed-door session that lasted a little over 2 hours. In an interview with Fox News Thursday night, the president said Xi promised him they would not provide weapons to Iran.
9: He said he's not going to give military equipment. That's a big statement. He said that today. That's a big statement. But at the same time, he said, you know, they buy a lot of their oil there, and they'd like to keep doing that.
24: The president said he urged Xi to understand that China should be encouraged by American military action in Iran.
9: I said, you know, we're helping you, and we're helping you in another way, because I don't think they want, I don't think China wants Iran to have a nuclear weapon either. What did he say? Well, he's not going to respond too much. He's a pretty cool guy.
24: The White House said both sides agreed the Strait of Hormuz must remain open. However, the Chinese summary did not mention that specifically. At a bilateral trade meeting earlier, the two leaders were joined by several high-ranking U.S. business CEOs, including Tesla's Elon Musk, NVIDIA's Jensen Huang, and Apple's Tim Cook. At that meeting, Xi, speaking through a translator, warned both nations need to work together to ensure a more peaceful world.
30: Can China and the United States overcome the Thucydides trap and create a new paradigm of major country relations? Can we meet global challenges together and provide more stability for the world?
24: President Trump was also the guest of honor at a lavish state dinner at the Great Hall of the People on the edge of Tiananmen Square. Beef ribs, roast duck, and tiramisu were on the menu. Trump spoke of warm relations between the two countries.
9: Together we have the chance to draw on these values to create a future of greater prosperity, cooperation, and happiness. And peace for our children. We love our children.
24: Talks also covered China tamping down on the fentanyl leaving their country, the Chinese purchase of U.S. agricultural products, and the president on Fox News indicated she was open to purchasing American oil.
9: From Texas and Louisiana, from the United States, Alaska. And he said he likes the idea. I'd like to talk about that. I think it'll happen.
24: On the whole, the president said he felt it was a productive trip.
9: It's the two great countries. I call it the G2.
24: John Stolness, Washington.
21: The Supreme Court on Thursday afternoon announced that the abortion drug mifepristone can continue to be available by mail without an in-person appointment with a clinician. America in the Morning's Jeff McKay has details.
25: The ruling by the nation's highest court keeps on hold a lower court order that would have restricted the drug's availability as litigation over FDA safety regulations continue. The court ruled 7-2 with Justices Clarence Thomas and Samuel Alito dissenting from the decision. Responding to the decision, Louisiana Attorney General Liz Morrell said in a statement, quote, "It's shocking that the Supreme Court would block this common sense return to medically ethical practices and oversight. DOJ did not defend Big Pharma, which is profiting from the illegal and unethical distribution of abortion pills," end quote. Virginia Congresswoman Jennifer McClellan released a statement on social media saying this case is solely about politics over women's health.
31: It's about limiting access to the reproductive health care that patients need
3: when they need it. And by effectively banning the distribution of abortion medication by mail, this attempt makes it harder for women to choose from the full spectrum of reproductive care options that they and their provider feel are necessary.
25: Minnesota Senator Amy Klobuchar says the decision should continue to be made between a person and their doctor.
4: It makes it more important than ever that we have people in governor's offices and in Congress across the country that believe that decisions on health care should be made between a woman and her doctor.
25: Anti-abortion groups have repeatedly called on the federal government to use the Comstock Act to punish abortion providers, but the government hasn't done so. Since the end of Roe, the number of abortions performed each year has actually increased. Of the roughly 1.1 million abortions that took place in 2025, 300,000 were provided via telehealth, a 25% increase from the year before, according to data from the Society of Family Planning. Danco Laboratories, one of Mifepristone's manufacturers, released a statement saying the decision means a, quote, safe and effective drug Americans depend on will continue to be available while the litigation proceeds. I'm Jeff McKay in Washington.
21: 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Gavin Newsom Associate takes a plea deal when America in the Morning continues after these messages.
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21: We're back on America in the Morning, where the highest risk could emerge today for thunderstorms. Here's AccuWeather.com meteorologist LaTroy Thornton.
13: A generally stationary front around the center of the nation will continue to be the focus for severe weather, and its slow movement means that some of the same areas that were at risk for severe weather yesterday end up with the same risk today, just with less of a risk for tornadoes, including a zone from the Texas Panhandle right through much of northern Oklahoma, almost all of Kansas, southeastern Nebraska, and right through Iowa into northern Missouri. Within these areas, storms can bring damaging wind gusts of at least 55 to 65 miles per hour, as well as large hail and, of course, flooding downpours. To the west of that area, much of the western U.S. looks to be rather dry today, with warm to hot conditions continuing for parts of the southwest. However, there can be some showers for the Pacific Northwest, especially northern and western parts of Washington State, but also extending into far northwestern Oregon, as well as northern parts of the Idaho-Montana border zone. Dry conditions also extend into the south, right through the Gulf Coast, through the southeast, and into much of the mid-Atlantic, where high pressure center just off the southeast coastline ensures some sunshine and comfortable conditions. The same can't be said for parts of the Ohio Valley, and there can be rain and some rumbles of thunder from northern Kentucky towards southern parts of Illinois, with showers extending to the north of there through northern Illinois and eastern Wisconsin, plus much of the upper peninsula of Michigan, even parts of northwestern lower Michigan. Some areas of the northeast also get into showers today, generally favoring areas from northern New Jersey and through Long Island, right into eastern New York and across New England, with the interior northeast dry for today. In Glens Falls, New York, today looks cloudy with a couple of showers, the high 63. For Price, Utah, today brings sunshine, warmth, and a breeze, high 82. That's the nation's weather. I'm AccuWeather.com meteorologist LaTroy Thornton.
21: 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A tourist from Washington State accused of throwing a large rock at a Hawaiian monk seal on Maui last week made his initial court appearance Thursday. Correspondent Jennifer King reports on an incident that's drawn worldwide condemnation.
2: A man from Washington State is charged with violations of the Endangered Species Act and the Marine Mammal Protection Act. Prosecutors say Igor Miklovic Litvinchuk was videotaped hurling a coconut-sized rock at the head of an endangered Hawaiian monk seal.
7: What are you doing?
2: Off a beach in Lahaina, Maui last week.
7: Why would you throw a rock at it?
2: A judge in Seattle ordered him released pending another court appearance in Honolulu on May 27th. A complaint says that when a witness confronted the suspect, he said he did not care and was rich enough to pay any fines. Maui Mayor Richard Bisson says the charges send a clear message that cruelty toward protected wildlife won't be tolerated. There are only about 1,600 Hawaiian monk seals left in the wild. If convicted, Litvinchuk could face up to 2 years in prison and $70,000 in fines. I'm Jennifer King.
21: A former chief of staff for California Governor Gavin Newsom is taking a plea deal in a federal public corruption case. Correspondent Clayton Neville reports.
14: Dana Williamson has been a longtime name in Sacramento. She's accused of funneling campaign funds from former U.S. Secretary of State Javier Becerra to one of his aides. Becerra is the Democratic frontrunner in the California governor's race, as current Governor Gavin Newsom seemingly has presidential aspirations. Late last year, Williamson pleaded guilty to 3 counts related to campaign finance fraud, lying to the FBI, and filing a false tax return. She allegedly shipped campaign money from Becerra's state campaign account to Becerra's chief of staff, Sean McCluskey. He and another alleged co-conspirator, Greg Campbell, accepted plea deals around the same time that Williamson was indicted. They'll be sentenced June 4th. Williamson could face around 3 years behind bars. I'm Clayton Neville.
21: It's 18 after. When we return on America in the Morning, China to purchase hundreds of U.S.-made airplanes after these messages.
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21: Welcome back. Here with America in the Morning. Good news, very good news for some investors on Wall Street Thursday. 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
19: Wall Street opens this morning after a record-setting day yesterday. Major averages all higher. The Dow is above 50,000 again, and the S&P 500 index opens above 7,500 this morning for the very first time. Both the S&P 500 index and the NASDAQ each open at record highs today. A blockbuster initial public offering as chipmaker Cerebras opened up more than 100% yesterday, selling shares to the public for the first time. And then it finished 68% higher, making those who got in on the IPO very happy. Here's what it sounded like when the stock first appeared on the NASDAQ with CNBC's Scott Wapner and Kelly Evans.
20: All right, the first trade. There it is. Yes, it does. Begin trading. Look at that.
24: At this very moment, one of the biggest IPOs, certainly of the year, has just opened for trading. The company is Cerebras. It's a chip maker. It priced last night at 185, which was already above the expected range. $350 appears to be the open price. Pretty good for those who got in on the IPO.
19: China will buy 200 Boeing jets, President Trump told Fox News, while China's president, Xi, had a warning for the U.S. that mishandling Taiwan will put the U.S.-China relationship in great jeopardy. Some consumer warnings are flashing after the April retail sales report adjusted for inflation. Looks like sales dropped. Americans may be starting to pull back their spending. Here's CNBC's Carl Quintanilla and Sarah Eisen.
26: We got a 0.5% increase for the month of April. And keep in mind, these numbers aren't adjusted for inflation.
27: Well, inflation adjusted, it's down a tenth.
26: Weaker numbers at department stores, furniture stores, and clothing stores. The big gains, obviously gas stations, because we're paying more for gas.
19: And the summer could get harder for Americans with their wallets. Here's SW Retail Advisors President Stacy Widlitz on CNBC.
28: Just as we got tariffs, which costs were passed on, now we're going to get another leg up, whether it's food or discretionary, and the consumer's going to have to pay up once again, and that's going to be sticker shock.
19: This now is Meredith Whitney Advisory Group's Meredith Whitney, who tells CNBC a lot of Americans are poised to pull back their spending.
29: Heads of households are now being pushed to the brink. The retail data that I look at showed a slowdown in grocery spend in the month of April.
19: On today's watch list, it's the final day of Jay Powell's term as chair of the Federal Reserve. Round two today of the second major in golf, the PGA Championships. New in theaters, Focus Features horror film Obsession, Amazon's drama Is God Is, and Universal's Shrek is back in some theaters for its 25th anniversary.
21: CNBC's Jessica Ettinger. It's 24 after. When we return on America in the Morning, the fastest growing cities in the U.S. after these messages.
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21: It's 26 after. Thanks for listening. This is America in the Morning. The Senate is not often unanimous, but on Thursday, senators agreed that if there's another government shutdown, like other government workers, they'll have their pay withheld. Lisa Dwyer reports.
6: After a series of record-breaking government shutdowns, the U.S. Senate has unanimously approved a resolution to withhold their own pay during a government shutdown. The bill's sponsor, Republican Senator John Kennedy, says the measure ensures lawmakers share the burden faced by unpaid federal workers.
8: This is about shared sacrifice. This is about putting our money where our mouth is.
6: The proposal applies to the Senate only and goes into effect the day after the November 3rd midterm election. Two shutdowns in the past year created significant financial hardship, particularly at the Department of Homeland Security. The department reopened last month after a 76-day partial shutdown, the longest agency funding lapse in history. I'm Lisa Dwyer.
21: It appears that America's fastest growing cities in 2025 were found in the shadows of our nation's big cities. Correspondent Marcela Sanchez reports.
10: Data released by the U.S. Census Bureau shows small cities in big Texas metro areas were the fastest growing in the U.S. last year. Salina, Princeton, Melissa, and Anna were ranked 1, 3, 4, and 5. All are in the Dallas-Fort Worth area. Fulshear near Houston ranked second. These cities saw growth rates from nearly 15 to 25%. Texas cities like Fort Worth and Austin also saw significant population gains. Meanwhile, 29 Palms, California, and Key West, Florida experienced the highest rates of population losses because of tight housing markets. I'm Marcela Sanchez.
21: America in the Morning for Friday, May 15th, 2026, is produced by Jeff McKay. I'm John Trout. This is Westwood One.
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21: This is America in the Morning from Westwood One. Coming up this half hour,
13: the oil crisis reportedly worsening in Cuba.
14: The way oil prices are, no one's giving away free oil.
13: I'm Clayton Neville.
15: Presidents Donald Trump and Xi Jinping have begun a crucial series of meetings in Beijing. I'm Donna Water.
16: Near the Strait of Hormuz, a ship anchored off the United Arab Emirates was seized and taken toward Iran. Ed Donahue, Washington.
17: Prime Minister Benjamin Netanyahu says that Israel will take legal action against the New York Times. I'm Sue Aller.
18: Rising oil prices have created a tax windfall for New Mexico.
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18: I'm Jennifer King.
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21: Welcome back. This is America in the Morning. High wind conditions today could spark fire risk. Here's AccuWeather.com meteorologist LaTroy Thornton.
0: Some gusty conditions do return for today to parts of the interior northwest and areas of the north close to the Canadian border. Look for the wind to top out more in the 35 to 45 mile per hour range for mainly northern and eastern areas of Montana, as well as much of North Dakota, even into northern Minnesota, with any higher gusts approaching 50 miles per hour or more, likely confined to far northern North Dakota and the highest peaks of western Montana. But much of that wind may stay on the Canadian side of the border. However, the combination of low humidity and dry ground with even that level of wind still leads to a heightened fire risk from Montana and mainly central and eastern Wyoming into the Dakotas, all but southeastern Minnesota and mainly areas of Nebraska to the north of I-80. In terms of any precipitation, that's focused generally to the north and west of that area, favoring far northern Idaho, far western Montana, northwestern Oregon, and much of Washington. There may even be a bit of steady rain arriving close to the Washington coast, but the rest of the west coast and areas west of the plains in general look to be dry today. The heat continues to build, though, across much of the desert southwest, including places such as Phoenix and Las Vegas. A higher chance for thunderstorms builds in this afternoon from Kansas into northern Oklahoma and through the Texas Panhandle, including the risk for severe weather late today and into tonight from the Amarillo area of Texas, right through much of Kansas, southeastern Nebraska, a large portion of Iowa and northern Missouri, and thunderstorms in these areas can bring damaging winds and large hail. Showers extend from Michigan southward into Illinois and Indiana, with some thunder possible in the southern parts of both of those states, with numerous showers instead across mainly the coastal part of the Northeast. That's the weather across America. I'm AccuWeather.com meteorologist LaTroy Thornton.
21: 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CIA Director John Radcliffe traveled to Cuba Thursday to discuss President Trump's message that the U.S. is ready to come to the table and discuss economic help if the communist island nation makes fundamental changes. Correspondent Clayton Neville reports this as Cuba's power grid is out of fuel.
13: Following a series of American strikes on suspected Venezuelan drug boats months ago and the U.S. capture of Venezuela's president, the Trump administration said the Cuban government poses a threat to the United States' national security. Since then, the island has faced what's been described as an oil blockade. Secretary of State Marco Rubio.
1: There's no oil blockade on Cuba per se. Here's what's happening with Cuba, okay? Cuba used to get free oil from Venezuela, used to give them a bunch of free oil. They would take like 60% of that oil and resell it for cash. It wouldn't even go to benefit the people. So the only blockade that's happened is the Venezuelans have decided we're not giving you free oil anymore. And you can only imagine nowadays, the way oil prices are, no one's giving away free oil.
13: Rubio has said that progress can't be made with the current Cuban regime. He spoke with Fox News' Hannity.
2: You cannot change the economic trajectory of Cuba as long as the people who are in charge of it now are in charge of it. That's what's going to have to change because these people are proven incapable. I hope I'm wrong. We'll give them a chance, but I don't think it's going to happen. I don't think we're going to be able to change the trajectory of Cuba as long as these people are in charge in that regime.
13: Other than the one shipload of donated Russian oil, Cuban officials say they've been cut off from any oil shipments by the U.S. for more than 4 months.
2: There is no economy in Cuba. To the extent there's any wealth in Cuba, it doesn't even go to the government.
13: He told Fox News the wealth in Cuba is controlled by a company owned by military generals.
2: They take all the money. They're sitting on billions of dollars. Okay, this is a country where people are literally now eating garbage from the streets. But they have a company that controls all of the money making there that's sitting on $15, $16 billion. So it's a broken, non-functional economy.

0: It is a big discussion. There are those that say this is maybe the biggest summit ever. They can never remember anything like it. It's, I can say in the United States, it's people aren't talking about anything else.
1: Presidents Donald Trump and Chinese President Xi Jinping have begun a crucial series of meetings in Beijing, but few breakthroughs are expected on divisive issues such as the Iran war, trade, technology, and Taiwan.
0: I'd now like to raise a glass and propose a toast to the rich and enduring ties between the American and Chinese people. It's a very special relationship, and I want to thank you again. This has been an amazing period of time. Thank you, President Xi.
1: At a banquet later in the day Thursday, President Xi said he and Trump had in-depth communication and said, "We both believe that the China-U.S. relationship is the most important bilateral relationship in the world. We must make it work and never mess it up."
0: You're a great leader. I say it to everybody. You're a great leader. Sometimes people don't like me saying it, but I say it anyway because it's true. I only say the truth.
1: President Trump extended an invitation to Xi.
0: It is my honor to extend an invitation to you and Madam Peng to visit us at the White House this September 24th, and we look forward to it.
1: Trump is hoping China will buy more U.S. agricultural products and passenger planes. He's expected to leave Beijing midday Friday following a final private meeting with Xi.
0: It's an honor to be with you. It's an honor to be your friend. And the relationship between China and the USA is going to be better than ever before. Thank you very much.
1: I'm Donna Water.
2: Tensions rising around the Strait of Hormuz as Iran reportedly seized a ship and was escorting it to an Iranian port. Correspondent Ed Donahue reports this as a Chinese supertanker was able to navigate the vital waterway unharmed.
3: So it's in their interest to resolve this. We hope to convince them to play a more active role in getting Iran to walk away from what they're doing now and trying to do now in the Persian Gulf. The Chinese have ships stuck in the Persian Gulf because setting up a system that says we're going to let certain ships through but others not, it's easier said than done. And you saw a Chinese, not Chinese flag vessel, but it was a Chinese cargo, got hit over the weekend. I'm sure Iran didn't do it deliberately, but they did it. It happened. And so that's why these Chinese ships are stuck in there.
4: Near the Strait of Hormuz, a ship anchored off the United Arab Emirates was seized and taken toward Iran. Another was attacked and sank near Oman. On Capitol Hill, the top military commander in the Middle East, Admiral Brad Cooper, concedes
5: they have a very moderate, if not small, capability to continue strikes. And we, of course, have accordingly prepared for such a contingency.
4: Michigan Democratic Senator Alyssa Slotkin says Iran may have diminished power.
6: But if the United States military is not physically opening the straits right now, it's because the Iranians do have the real capability to affect strikes in or drone strikes into the Gulf countries, affecting their oil infrastructure and sending the price of oil worldwide even higher.
4: Iran's senior vice president says the Strait of Hormuz belongs to Iran and Tehran would not give it up at any price. Ed Donahue, Washington.
2: 17 till now. When we return on America in the Morning, the home assistant robot has arrived. That and more after these messages.
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1: Reno's KKOH.
4: It's 15 before the hour. I'm John Trout. You're with America in the Morning. The Israeli government says it wants to take the New York Times to court over an opinion column that claims Israel's military has trained dogs to rape people. Correspondent Sue Aller has the story from New York.
5: Israel says it will sue the New York Times over a controversial opinion column alleging sexual abuse of Palestinian detainees. In a post on X, Israel Prime Minister Benjamin Netanyahu announced plans for legal action by columnist Nicholas Kristof that included allegations from interviews with 14 people claiming abuse by Israeli settlers or security forces, including claims involving the use of dogs. Netanyahu called the report false and distorted and described it as blood libel, while Israeli officials strongly denied the allegations and say the article is based on unverified testimony. The New York Times is defending the piece, calling it a deeply reported opinion article supported by interviews and outside research from human rights groups. Legal experts note that any lawsuit would face a high bar in U.S. courts, where public officials must prove actual malice. They also point out that governments themselves generally cannot sue for defamation in the U.S., leaving questions about how any case would proceed. The announcement has sparked a broader international debate over press freedom, journalism standards, and coverage of the Israeli-Gaza conflict. I'm Sue Aller.
4: A deportation court has become the primary campaign target for both candidates vying to represent a congressional district in New York City. Correspondent Julie Walker reports.
6: A federal immigration court here in Manhattan, notorious for chaotic arrests.
7: Why are you arresting the city controller and where are you taking him?
6: Like this one, a former New York City controller, Brad Lander, protesting deportations last summer. Came to embody President Trump's immigration enforcement campaign at one point. Now it's a flashpoint in the Democratic primary for Congress between Lander and the incumbent U.S. Representative Dan Goldman. Both say they're the most effective against Trump's immigration crackdown. Lander's style as a court watcher, getting him arrested for trying to keep people from deportation. Goldman credits his oversight work as a reason why conditions have improved at this building. Outside 26 Federal Plaza in Lower Manhattan, I'm Julie Walker.
4: As oil prices surge due to the war in Iran, election candidates in New Mexico are talking about how best to use the state's boost in oil tax income. Correspondent Jennifer King reports.
8: Rising oil prices have created a tax windfall for New Mexico. The state produces more oil than any other besides Texas. Revenue from taxes, royalties, and lease sales helps cover the cost of social services, but it's a sensitive election year topic in a state dominated by Democrats who oppose the Iran war and want to reduce their reliance on fossil fuels. Former Interior Secretary Deb Haaland is a Democrat running for governor.
9: It was hard for us to, you know, for people to think about, oh, great, we have this windfall and, you know, children are getting killed on the other side of the world.
8: She wants to use the money to boost New Mexico's tax credits for children and low-income working families. Sam Bregman, a district attorney based in Albuquerque, wants to waive income taxes on seniors and cut $500 checks to offset inflation.
10: In my proposal, if I'm your next governor, is we're going to take that money and we're going to give it back to the people so a family of four is going to get $2,000.
8: Three candidates for the Republican nomination want to use the money to eliminate state income taxes altogether. I'm Jennifer King.
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4: Friday sports is in. Here's America in the Morning's Robert Workman.
12: Stanley Cup playoffs. The Golden Knights secured their spot in the West Final, blasting the Ducks last night 5-1 to take that series in six games. Mitch Marner put Vegas in front 62 seconds in.
13: It obviously feels great. We worked extremely hard for all these little goals that we set throughout the year, and another one achieved. But obviously the work just keeps getting harder and harder.
12: Marner has a league-high 18 points this postseason. Pavel Dorofiev added two more goals in the third. He now has the playoff lead with 9 lamplighters. Vegas and Colorado begin the West Final in Denver next week. In the East, the Canadiens slashed the Sabres 6-3 to take a 3-2 series lead. Golf's second major, the PGA Championship, outside Philadelphia. Defending champion Scottie Scheffler, part of a 7-way tie for the first round lead at 3 under par. The slow drip of the NFL's 2026 schedule release finally turned into a full flow last night. Week 1 will feature a Super Bowl rematch between the Seahawks and the Patriots in Seattle on opening night, September 9th. That's a rare Wednesday night lid lifter to accommodate the first ever game in Melbourne, Australia, between the Rams and the 49ers on Thursday, our time. Baseball, the Reds routed the Nationals 15-1. J.J. Bleday with two of Cincy's four dingers and six RBI. Five Cubs hurlers combined on a five-hitter in a 2-0 whitewash of the Braves. White Sox won their fifth straight, 6-2 over the Royals. Kyle Schwarber broke up a scoreless tie in the eighth with his league-leading 18th homer. The Phillies went on to top the Red Sox. Wins for the Dodgers, Brewers, Mets, Cardinals, Pirates, Mariners, and Twins. That's Friday Sports.
4: 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It's 7 till. The U.S. Post Office celebrates our nation's 250th when America in the Morning returns after these messages.
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4: It's 5 till. America in the Morning continues. The World Cup is getting a Super Bowl-style halftime show. It's a first for soccer's biggest event and will be headlined by Madonna, Shakira, and South Korean boy band BTS. An estimated 1.5 billion people watched the 2022 World Cup final between Argentina and France. The 2026 World Cup is hosted this year by the U.S., Mexico, and Canada, and the final game will be played at MetLife Stadium in New York. Heading to the theaters this weekend, it's romance turned very uncomfortable as a crush goes horribly wrong, unrequited love. Kevin Carr has a sneak peek at Obsession.
21: A new horror movie in theaters explores the core of dysfunctional relationships.
22: Say, Nikki? I think we should grab a drink sometime.
21: Obsession tells the story of a 20-something who has a longtime crush on his friend Nikki.
23: One wish will happen. I wish Nikki Freeman loved me more than anyone in the entire world.
21: When he makes a magical wish that she'll love him back, the consequences are, well, unexpected.
22: Nikki?
21: As a Gen Z horror film, this one certainly rises to the top. It deconstructs the dysfunctional relationships we have all had at some point with someone, and it graphically shows how things are never equal in opposite forces.
23: I love you!
21: Having been through the throes of teen and early adulthood infatuations, I understand how intense things can be.
24: I love you so much.
21: And it makes me understand why the characters would let things slip so far into madness, even if I don't particularly like the characters themselves.
23: I think Nikki is going through something.
22: Like what? Is she okay?
23: No.
21: A friend once told me that the point of a horror movie is to make you feel uncomfortable, and Obsession excels at that, but in a good way.
23: So she's just stuck like this forever?
21: We've all had crushes and we've all had infatuations, and Obsession is the kind of cautionary tale that makes you breathe a sigh of relief those are things in our past.
25: Just because you chose this for her doesn't make it less real.
21: Obsession gets 4 willow branches out of 5. I'm Kevin Carr, and that's the way I see it.
4: The U.S. Postal Service has released special edition Bald Eagle stamps in celebration of the nation's upcoming birthday. More on the story from correspondent Mike Hampen.
26: Stamp lovers can celebrate America's 250th birthday with special bald eagle designs. The U.S. Postal Service has released special edition stamps featuring the bald eagle for America's 250th birthday. The stamps depict the eagle across 5 life stages, from hatchling to adult. They're available for immediate purchase. The eagle has long symbolized American values like strength, freedom, and independence, but it's also considered a major conservation success story. In the mid-1900s, eagles nearly vanished due to pesticide poisoning. A 1972 ban on the chemical helped their recovery. I'm Mike Hempen.
4: America in the Morning for Friday, May 15th, 2026, is produced by Jeff McKay. I'm John Trout. This is Westwood One.
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3: From ABC News, I'm Chuck Sievertson. Good morning. Talking about Taiwan, tariffs, and the Strait of Hormuz this past hour. President Trump on Air Force One telling reporters about the two-day summit in China they're flying back from. The president saying the issue of Taiwan came up, but that he made no promises to President Xi on the U.S.'s next steps.
5: He feels very strongly. I made no commitment either way. We'll see what happens.
3: And?
5: We didn't discuss tariffs. I mean, they're paying tariffs. They're paying substantial tariffs, but we didn't discuss.
6: Trump, who brought along with him over a dozen top American business leaders, also touting what he claims are, quote, fantastic trade deals, saying China will be buying American soybeans and 200 Boeing planes. But the Chinese have not confirmed these commitments.
3: ABC News Chief White House Correspondent Mary Bruce. Mr. Trump also says he thinks China's President Xi will try to help get Iran, an ally, to reopen the Strait of Hormuz. Sources tell ABC News President Trump might be preparing to drop a lawsuit he filed against the Internal Revenue Service. It was in relation to the 2019 leak of his tax returns. The proposed settlement would create a $1.7 billion fund for claims from January 6th rioters. ABC News Washington Managing Editor Catherine Falders.
7: The commission is in large part picked by the Attorney General, by the acting Attorney General in this case. I'm told by sources that Trump can also fire anybody on this commission. It could be at his discretion. He doesn't have to say why. The decisions that this commission that oversees the fund makes, they don't have to be made public.
3: In Oklahoma, a judge has allowed Richard Glossip to be released from death row with a monitoring device ahead of a new trial. He's been locked up for nearly 30 years for an alleged murder-for-hire plot targeting his boss. The Supreme Court agreed that prosecutors had knowingly allowed false testimony from a witness. 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
9: KOH News time, 5:02. It's 50 degrees here in Reno. I'm Kelsey Frobis, and here's what's trending. This news report sponsored by All Hours Air. A former Reno nurse has been given 7 years in prison after being found guilty of possessing child sex abuse material. Ryan Horton will serve 15 years of parole after admitting to sending and receiving child sex abuse material. The DOJ says that between March and August of 2024, Horton used Kik to send and receive the images and videos depicting the child sex abuse. A search of his cell phone revealed over 5,000 images and videos of the material, including children as young as toddlers engaged in sexually explicit conduct with adults. Horton will also be required to register as a sex offender upon his release. The Sparks Police Department have arrested a man on suspicion of sexually assaulting a minor in 2011. In August of 2016, a report was filed at the Sparks Police Department describing allegations of sexual assault committed by Lorenzo Mendoza. Detectives learned that the victim was 11 at the time of the report being filed. An arrest warrant for Mendoza was ultimately obtained earlier this month, and he was arrested on Wednesday. Mendoza was booked into the Washoe County Jail and is now charged with 5 counts of sexual assault on a child under 14 and 1 count of attempted sexual assault on a child under the age of 14. Reno PD making an arrest on a suspect involved in a shooting at the Peppermint Hippo on May 10th.
10: Upon arrival, officers located one victim in the entryway of the club, suffering from an apparent gunshot wound to the head. Officers also learned that a security officer had sustained a gunshot wound to the arm. Both victims were transported to a local hospital, where one victim remains in critical condition.
9: PIO Hunter Mercurio, Samuel East, and his girlfriend were eventually located and arrested after admitted to being involved in the shooting. A man has been arrested after police say he stole a car and caused a crash in Reno yesterday. The Reno Police Department and the Sparks Police Department say the incident started in Sparks around 1:30 p.m. and moved to Reno. The Sparks Police Department says the incident began when they received a call about a stolen vehicle. They say the suspect stole a car out of a local tow yard and crashed it into a fence. The driver continued moving into Mill Street from Sparks into Reno and colliding with vehicles. The driver then got out of the car and attempted to flee on foot before being chased down by officers with the Sparks Police Department. A $1,500 reward is being offered for information leading to the arrest and prosecution of a driver in a hit-and-run crash that killed a bicyclist on Wednesday. It happened around 5 a.m. in the area of McCarran Boulevard and West Plum Lane, according to the Reno Police Department. Police say a bicyclist was heading south on McCarran when they were hit. Initial investigations found the bicyclist was in the bike lane and was struck from behind before the vehicle fled the area. If you have any information that may be able to help authorities, call or text the Reno Police Department at 775-334-2677. A juvenile on the run returned home, and Noah Chatham arrested after officers uncovered numerous illegal firearms during a warranted search of his home.
10: Officers safely located the juvenile, who was subsequently released to her guardian. The stolen vehicle was also recovered during the investigation.
9: Reno PD's Hunter Mercurio adds that Chatham was eventually located and arrested without incident and is being charged on multiple gun-related charges. Former Washoe County DA Dick Gamick has passed away.
11: He was a Vietnam veteran born in Elko, a former Reno police officer, served five terms as the county's top prosecutor. His tenure was described as tough on crime. He was involved in several high-profile cases, including Darren Mack, who killed his wife and shot a judge in 2006, and James Bila, who was convicted of killing Breonna Dennison. Gamick also led the push to create the Mills B. Lane Justice Center, bringing all the departments under one roof. He announced his retirement in 2013, endorsing our current DA, Chris Hicks. Gamick was 79 years old.
9: Rebecca Kitchen with our partners at Cola News 8. Right now, traffic and weather together on News Talk 780 KOH. 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
12: The roads are starting off crash-free today. Heavy traffic's already reported on 80 eastbound from McCarran Boulevard east to Lockwood. From the Right Now Traffic Center, I'm the Sax Man.
13: Good morning, I'm Cola 8's Lindsay Matherly with your First Alert weather forecast. Expect mostly sunny skies today. It's going to be a warm one with a high of 81 degrees here in Reno. A little breezy this afternoon, wind gusts up to 25 miles per hour. Tonight, we're going to cool down to 46 degrees for an overnight low. Then tomorrow, a few changes. Mostly sunny skies, a little cooler though with a high of 73, and a little breezy, wind gusts 20 to 25 miles per hour. Sunday's going to be even cooler. Mostly sunny to partly cloudy skies, gusty winds, and a high of 60 degrees.
14: 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Good morning and happy Friday. One more time with yours truly, Ryan Nutter, Ross Mitchell, back Monday here on KOH. Coming up this half hour, we'll check in and say good morning to one John Sanchez. We hit 50K on the Dow yesterday. That made some history. He's still kind of feeling juiced about that financial news. We'll get the latest from him coming up. Let's take that first step into a Friday, the 15th of May, with some good news. Let's put a positive footnote down to begin the day. And a new report found this is good news. Since 2020, litter across the United States has declined 34%. With the average person share dropping from 152 pieces to 96, roadway litter fell 22% and waterway litter dropped 45%. They credit this decrease to education, better infrastructure, increased public engagement. Now, while plastic litter has declined, cardboard waste has risen because of online shopping. Makes sense. Researchers say that a continued effort is needed as new forms of litter emerge. Longtime nurse fulfilled a lifelong dream by graduating from med school at age 72. It is just a number, kids. Becoming the oldest graduate in her school's history. Her name is Dawn Zeitgeist Craft, and she decided it was now or never after her husband survived a brain hemorrhage. She's now 73, set to begin her residency in Michigan. She says working in medicine makes her feel fully alive. And three Florida teenagers stopped to help a man with a flat tire and quickly realized the situation was more than that. You see, this man was having a heart attack. Boys calling 911 stayed with him, kept him calm until first responders arrived. Doctors say these actions likely saved this man's life, who is now hospitalized and recovering. And he called the teens angels that were sent at the right moment.
4: There was an old guy on the side of the road. We're helping change his tire, and he did not feel good at all.
15: We're at McDonald's, okay. And we saw this guy over here. And he was just lacking.
16: Saving someone's life and being there, obviously, is a big thing, for especially kids my age. So it was just a lot of emotions, honestly.
17: We saw him on the side of the road, and we were like, let's go help him.
18: It feels good. It feels like I did something good. I did something right, helping out a guy, and I just am happy to be honored.
14: That's right. It does feel good when you do good things for others. 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
14: Heading into a Northern Nevada weekend with sunny skies today. It's going to be a little cool. The week started out pretty balmy and warm, but it'll be a great weekend nonetheless. Got an update for you. Remember the audio I had on the program yesterday of the live shot that CBS News was doing from Taiwan, and then you hear the announcer on air, like, fumbling, realizing his cameraman has gone down during that live experience. Well, the cameraman apparently had taken a last-minute pivot in his job duties that really put his schedule out of whack. That's more or less what I can gather from this story. If you remember, anchor Tony Decapil was doing some coverage on President Trump's summit with Xi Jinping and his visit to China, and described on air a medical emergency. The man just fainted. He had quickly packed up one assignment over in Tokyo before quickly shifting over to Taiwan. CBS News is like, look, the guy got some sleep. We're not sure what happened there. And now I've got some audio for you. The Park District Executive of Markham, Illinois, by the name of Quintinia Brown, in hot water. Her daughter's getting her prom photos taken, so she decides to have a helicopter land in a public park. Here's the mayor and the city attorney. They're not too thrilled with their decision.
11: I'm disappointed that we would have to even be bothered with something like this in the community. I think that there's responsible ways to do something if you want to do something to wish someone well.
27: Could have been a catastrophe because children were playing and they ran from the basketball court that they were playing on when this helicopter started coming down.
14: Imagine a kid's going up for a rebound as the chopper's coming down. Hit the deck!
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14: Right now, traffic and weather together as we say good morning to the Sax Man.
12: Police report a crash east of Sparks on 80 eastbound at Patrick. Heavy traffic's reported on 80 eastbound from McCarran Boulevard East out to Waltham Way. From the Right Now Traffic Center, I'm the Saxman.
13: I'm Cola Waits, Lindsay Matherly with your First Alert weather forecast. We have some big changes heading our way this weekend. For today, though, expect mostly sunny skies with a high of 81 and winds gusting 20 to 25 miles per hour. This weekend's going to be a little bit cooler with a series of cold fronts moving through. Tomorrow's high, 73 degrees with winds 20 to 25 miles per hour. And then on Sunday, wind gusts could exceed 40 miles per hour at times, so it's going to be a windy one with a high of 60 degrees.
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30: Three Kansas residents who were exposed to the Andes hantavirus are being monitored at the University of Kansas Hospital. Maggie Vespa reports state health officials say they had contact with someone who had been on board the MV Hondius.
4: Officials say the trio were not on the ship themselves, adding the encounter happened abroad. They're not saying whether the three are exhibiting symptoms, but stress there are no confirmed cases in Kansas, adding the risk to the general public from the Andes virus remains extremely low.
30: In Nebraska, 16 Americans evacuated from the cruise ship remain under observation. Two more are in Atlanta. An Oregon doctor who had helped care for sick passengers aboard the ship has now been cleared to leave a special biocontainment unit. The Louisiana Senate has passed a Republican-backed congressional map that eliminates one of the state's two black majority districts. Senator Jay Morris knows it will be challenged.
10: All the sides will lose that challenge the map. I think it will be held constitutional.
30: Because he says the congressional districts are drawn to reflect politics, not race. The map is essentially the same as the one used in the 2022 election. An animal shelter in Michigan has to rename its fundraiser set for June 13th or face the music. More from Bree Tennis.
15: Golden Voice says the shelter in Dearborn, Michigan can't hold a fundraiser called Podcella as it's too close in name to their Coachella Music and Arts Festival. Friends for Animals of Metro Detroit say this would have been their third year of the event and don't know why the Music Fest is reaching out now, but they say they will come up with a new name. Last year, they raised more than $50,000. They'll top that this year as donations are surging with the threat of legal action.
30: Honda posted an annual operating loss for the first time in almost 70 years, more than $2.6 billion. Michael Kastner, NBC News Radio.
16: The NFL regular season schedule is out, and it begins with a Super Bowl 60 rematch between the defending champion Seahawks and Patriots in Seattle Wednesday, September 9th. The Niners and Rams meet in Australia on Thursday on Thanksgiving Eve, Packers and Rams in L.A. Then on Turkey Day, Bears visit the Lions, Cowboys host the Eagles, then the Chiefs battle the Bills in Buffalo. Stanley Cup playoffs, the Golden Knights crush the Ducks 5-1 to advance to the Western Conference Final. Mitch Marner with a goal and an assist on the team advancing.
17: It obviously feels great. We worked extremely hard for all these little goals that we set throughout the year, and another one achieved, but obviously the work just keeps getting harder and harder.
16: In the East semis, the Canadians with the 3-goal second period peppered the Sabres 6-3, take a 3-2 series lead, and several players sit atop the leaderboard at 3-under, including defending champion Scottie Scheffler after the first round of the PGA Championship. That's sports. I'm Ron Tamos.
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14: KOH News Time, it's 5:23 as we say good morning to John Sanchez. Sanchez gone Capital Management. John, it hit me yesterday once I got off the air. Yeah. I was thinking to when those, we'll call them influencers on social media, celebrate a milestone. They got so many followers. And in my head, I'm thinking, does John have something like that on his social media platforms when he hits certain, when they hit certain numbers on Wall Street? Does he celebrate, you know?
19: So the simple answer is no.
14: What else?
19: My staff handles the social media. I can't even tell you what my login is to any of them. However, I am working diligently right now to improve that because it is important, and I would love to be able to do that, but I I'm 62 years old, Ryan. I missed the social media, you know, influencer phase of life. So
14: I think in your own right, you're an influencer. You just may not realize it.
19: I don't know about that. You know, thanks to you and, you know, the blessing of being behind this microphone every day. Yeah, hopefully I can influence for the better for many people each and every day. That's the goal. This is my social media. How about that?
14: There you go. My social media.
19: It's a lot more fun, too.
14: That
19: way I can talk to you. All right, my friend. Well, you know, yesterday at this time, of course, things were looking great. We, this day after day, setting records on the S&P and on the NASDAQ. Yesterday was no different. And, you know, as you and I discussed and kind of joked in the morning, we did close about 50,000 on the Dow. But how the tide has changed. And this is what I warn all the listeners about. You can just wake up one day and the traders again, the algorithms go, you know, enough is enough. And this is one of those days, Ryan. Listen to these numbers. Down 403 right now in the Dow futures. NASDAQ's knocking on the door of knocking on the door of a 500-point loss. We are there now. And the S&P futures declining by 82. Now, oil prices obviously not helping. $3.36 gain, 3.32% now. We're at $104.53 a barrel. So we're starting to get in that north of 100 mark, and the street doesn't like that. Gold prices are tumbling down $133.60, 2.85% loss to $4,551.70. And the bond market, it is going crazy here. Yields are surging, obviously negative for the equity markets. 10-year yields up 9 basis points to 4.55. What's going on? What's the cause of this? A couple different things that I'm seeing. First of all, like I said, day after day of records, you just can't do that. So that's factor number one. So it's what we call profit taking. Factor number two, the street is viewing the president's visit with President Xi of China really as a failure. No notable breakthroughs. Both leaders only said, you know, yeah, we want to keep the Strait of Hormuz open, which it's not open. So I don't know how they can say they want to keep it open. But other than that, there's really nothing that came out of it. Rare earths, which was a big topic. China didn't budge on that. So everyone's going, well, that was a big failure and a waste of time and money and everything else. So that's the issue. And then the takeaway, the reason oil prices are up this morning is, you know, U.S. and Iran, they're in a stalemate, right? We haven't heard anything as far as any negotiations in a while. And that was one of the purposes of this trip by Trump. You know, China's very close to Iran. They get 90% of their oil. And they're hoping that President Xi was going to say something positive, you know, almost to kind of get on our side a little bit, which I think would be stupid. That would never happen. But since there was nothing positive coming out of that meeting, the street's now going, well, looks like the next step's probably going to be military action because these negotiations are going nowhere. So that's the reason we're seeing oil prices spike. All right, so that's why we are weak right now. But yesterday we finished up 370 on the Dow to 50,063. NASDAQ gained 233 and the S&P rose 57. On the calendar this morning, we'll just have industrial production and capacity utilization at 615. Just a couple stocks on the move I want to mention. Applied Material down $8.10, 1.84% loss to $433. They beat on earnings per share expectation by 18 cents. Also beat on the revenue and gave a guidance above consensus. Dexcom is moving higher after Reuters is reporting that Elliott Investment Management has taken a stake in the company. It is trading higher by $2.57, 4.45% to $60.39. And Microsoft moving higher in pre-market up $2.58, 0.63% to $4.12.01 after Pershing Square's Bill Ackman unveiled a new position in the stock. I will see you in 30 minutes, my friend, with the overseas numbers. From the office of Sanchez Gun Capital Management, I'm John Sanchez, News Talk 780 KOH.
14: Thank you, sir. We'll talk then. KOH News Time, 527.
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12: Police report that they're still working to clear a crash with an injury east of Sparks on 80 eastbound at Patrick. Heavy traffic's reported on 80 eastbound from McCarran Boulevard east to Waltham Way. From the Right Now Traffic Center, I'm the Saxman.
13: I'm Chloe Waits and Lindsay Matherly with your First Alert weather forecast. Mostly sunny for your Friday afternoon, warming up to 81 degrees. Then we're going to cool things down this weekend. High tomorrow of 73, winds 20 to 25 miles per hour. Sunday's going to be the windy and cooler day, though. In fact, our high on Sunday, well below average, only 60 degrees. And we have wind gusts 40 to 45 miles per hour. Next week, we're going to clear up with mostly sunny skies on tap, and temperatures should be back in the 70s and 80s.
14: 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Coming up on 5:30, I almost said 6:30, on your Friday morning. 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Including Steven Spielberg, Idris Elba, Michael Dell, Elton John, and Rihanna.
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0: ABC News, I'm Chuck Sievertson. They didn't discuss tariffs, says President Trump to reporters in the past hour on Air Force One, flying back from the two-day summit in Beijing. The president saying he made no promises to President Xi about Taiwan.
6: He feels very strongly. I made no commitment either way. We'll see what happens.
0: Mr. Trump touting what he claims are fantastic trade deals, China buying American soybeans and Boeing planes. But the Chinese have not confirmed anything. Sources tell ABC News that President Trump might be preparing to drop a lawsuit he filed against the IRS connected with the 2019 leak of his tax returns. The proposed settlement would create a $1.7 billion fund for claims from January 6th rioters. An Oklahoma judge has allowed Richard Glossip to be released from death row ahead of a new trial. He's been locked up for nearly 30 years for an alleged murder-for-hire plot targeting his boss. Supreme Court agreed that prosecutors allowed false testimony. This is ABC News.
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7: One, it's 50 degrees here in Reno. 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I'm Kelsey Frovis, and here's what's trending. A former Reno nurse has been given 7 years in prison after being found guilty of possessing child sex abuse material. Ryan Horton will serve 15 years of parole after admitting to sending and receiving the material. The DOJ says that between March and August of 2024, Horton used Kik to send and receive the images and videos depicting the material. A search of his cell phone revealed over 5,000 images and videos of child sex abuse, including children as young as toddlers engaged in sexually explicit conduct with adults. Horton will also be required to register as a sex offender upon his release. The Sparks Police Department has arrested a man on suspicion of sexually assaulting a minor in 2011. In August of 2016, a report was filed at the Sparks Police Department describing allegations of sexual assault committed by Lorenzo Mendoza. Detectives learned that the victim was 11 at the time of the report being filed. An arrest warrant for Mendoza was ultimately obtained earlier this month, and he was arrested on Wednesday. Mendoza was booked into the Washoe County Jail and is now charged with 5 counts of sexual assault on a child under 14 and 1 count of attempted sexual assault on a child under the age of 14. Reno PD making an arrest on a suspect involved in a shooting at the Peppermint Hippo on May 10th.
8: Upon arrival, officers located one victim in the entryway of the club suffering from an apparent gunshot wound to the head. Officers also learned that a security officer had sustained a gunshot wound to the arm. Both victims were transported to a local hospital, where one victim remains in critical condition.
7: PIO Hunter Mercurio. A man has been arrested after police say he stole a car and caused a crash in Reno yesterday. The Reno Police Department and the Sparks Police Department say the incident started in Sparks around 1:30 p.m. and later moved to Reno. The Sparks Police Department says the incident began when they received a call about a stolen vehicle. They say the suspect stole a car out of a local tow yard and crashed it into a fence. The driver continued moving onto Mill Street from Sparks in Reno and colliding with vehicles. The driver then got out of the car and attempted to flee on foot before being chased down by officers with the Sparks Police Department. A $1,500 reward is being offered for information leading to the arrest and prosecution of a driver in a hit-and-run crash that killed a bicyclist on Wednesday. It happened around 5 a.m. in the area of McCarran Boulevard and West Plum Lane, according to the Reno Police Department. Police say a bicyclist was heading south on McCarran when they were hit. Initial investigation found the bicyclist was in the bike lane and was struck from behind before the vehicle fled the area. If you have any information that may be able to help authorities, call or text the Reno Police Department at 775-334-2677. A juvenile on the run returned home and Noah Chatham arrested after officers uncovered numerous illegal firearms during a wanted search of his home.
8: Officers safely located the juvenile, who was subsequently released to her guardian. The stolen vehicle was also recovered during the investigation.
7: Reno PD's Hunter Mercurio adds that Chatham was eventually located and arrested without incident and is being charged on multiple gun-related charges. Former Washoe County DA Dick Gamick has passed away.
4: He was a Vietnam veteran born in Elko, a former Reno police officer, served five terms as the county's top prosecutor. His tenure was described as tough on crime. He was involved in several high-profile cases, including Darren Mack, who killed his wife and shot a judge in 2006, and James Bila, who was convicted of killing Brianna Dennison. Gamick also led the push to create the Mills B. Lane Justice Center, bringing all the departments under one roof. He announced his retirement in 2013, endorsing our current DA, Chris Hicks. Gamick was 79 years old.
7: Rebecca Kitchen with our partners at Cola News 8. The state of Nevada says it has designated more than 119,000 voters as inactive ahead of the 2026 midterm elections. Nevada Secretary of State Cisco Aguilar says that in the spring of this year, counties updated 14,164 voter records, designated 119,533 voters as inactive, and canceled the voter registrations of 7,583 people. This is in addition to 2025 voter roll maintenance efforts that registered more than 138,000 voters inactive and canceled nearly 177,000 voter registrations. Right now, traffic and weather together on Newstalk 780 KOH. Here's the Sax Man.
12: Police report that they're still working to clear a crash with an injury east of Sparks on 80 eastbound at Patrick. Heavy traffic's reported on 80 eastbound from McCarran Boulevard east to Waltham Way. From the Right Now Traffic Center, I'm the Sax Man.
13: Good morning, I'm Cola 8's Lindsay Matherly with your First Alert weather forecast. Expect mostly sunny skies today. It's going to be a warm one with a high of 81 degrees here in Reno. A little breezy this afternoon, wind gusts up to 25 miles per hour. Tonight, we're going to cool down to 46 degrees for an overnight low. Then tomorrow, a few changes. Mostly sunny skies, a little cooler though with a high of 73, and a little breezy, wind gusts 20 to 25 miles per hour. Sunday's going to be even cooler, mostly sunny to partly cloudy skies, gusty winds, and a high of 60 degrees.
14: 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Down in the Capitol, it is currently 47, and right here in Reno, it's still 49. 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License number 77009. Reno's morning news continues right here on the News and Talk of Nevada. Right around 50 degrees currently here in Reno. Going to be a nice start to what should be a cool weekend. If you're down in the Carson City area, be careful. We've got more scams on the way. Carson City Sheriff's Office making this announcement yesterday on their Facebook page saying, please remember, the Sheriff's Office will never contact you by phone, text, or email demanding payment for fines or fees. Help us spread the word by checking in with your family, friends, and loved ones, especially those who may be more vulnerable to scams of this nature. These scams can help prevent someone from becoming the next victim. This one involves, well, it looks like it's the latest one has to do with Bitcoin, I believe. But either way, they don't reach out for you for payment like, hey, can you do it by Bitcoin? Hey, can you give me a gift card? We'll call it even. Government's never going to communicate with you in that fashion or under those terms. So right off the bat, it's silly on his face. But some folks may not fully realize that, and those are the ones that we're trying to help with information like that. This is good news by Reno City Council, and I rarely ever say that. But in this case, we're continuing to learn more about these data centers, and having more come to our area isn't the best thing right now. Talking and working through it and figuring out a plan before actually moving forward was more or less the 6-1 vote that we got yesterday. The only dissent was from Kathleen Taylor, who believes, and there's some merit to it. Hey, look, you don't have to have a moratorium as we continue to work through things. I can tend to see her side of it as well. But regardless, that is the latest on a hot button issue. It's

0: getting enough exercise? These are the basic questions. The formula hasn't changed. These stories I've been reading now for 30 years on the radio in my career, it hasn't changed. So if caffeine may make those issues worse, but a daily coffee habit has been linked to several health benefits. Improves mood and gut health, lower risk of things like colon cancer, heart disease, and stroke. So to make the most of that habit, stick to less than 5 cups a day. My God, I'm jittering after 2. And limit the cream and sugar and stop drinking caffeine 8 hours before bed. My dad has been preaching that same very thing my entire life. Who knew? Dad was right. KOH News Time is 5:41.
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0: I'll be back with you Monday afternoon right here on KOH. Great to be filling in for Ross Mitchell on Reno's Morning News. Did you see the latest out of California, specifically Caltrans? This is ridiculous. I mean, this is the state right now that is so incredibly over budget for that high-speed rail, a hill that the governor, Gavin Newsom, is willing to die on. Even last week, Bill Maher had him on, and he's like, look, Gavin, you got to get rid of this. Give up on this high-speed train. And he doubled and tripled down that this is the direction they want to go. So how about this? High-speed buses that can travel on freeways up to 140 miles an hour. So like the chaos in the movie Speed, only faster. Obviously, these speeding bullets aren't going to be taking people on short commutes to the library. They're for long-distance interstate travel, and although it's hard to imagine any vehicle going that kind of speed in the L.A. area where the average speed on the freeways is more closer to 14, it's just an early research stage looking at long-term possibilities. Local news broadcasts and anchor said that even if the 140 miles per hour buses proved to be too complex, they could try with a moderate speed with buses traveling 80 to 100 miles an hour. Either way, I think this is a terrible idea. KOH News Time is 5:45.
6: Self-confidence is crucial to a child's well-being, but it can be hard for them to develop that inner strength when they're inundated.

0: It was so many outside messages telling them they don't measure up. Believing they've got what it takes is something they learn from you, and you need to start early. I remember the time someone told me, go home tonight and say to your children, you're good enough. Now, I was happy to do it, but I admit I was a bit skeptical. My two boys, Trent and Troy, were 9 and 7 at the time, and I wasn't sure that message would even have impact. Still, that night, I went to their room to tuck them into bed. Trent was on the top bunk, because that's the birthright of the oldest child, of course. And I looked him in the eye, and I said, Trent, I just want you to know you're good enough. To my pleasant surprise, the biggest smile broke out across his face, and he said, thanks, Dad. Even at 9, he got it. 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You're good enough. And you can too. 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Remember, it all starts with you. 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I'm Jim Daly.
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7: Police continue to work to clear a crash with an injury east of Sparks on 80 eastbound at Patrick. One lane is blocked and heavy traffic still reported on 80 eastbound from McCarran Boulevard east to Waltham Way. From the Right Now Traffic Center, I'm the Saxman.
8: I'm Cola Waits, Lindsay Matherly with your First Alert weather forecast. We have some big changes heading our way this weekend. For today, though, expect mostly sunny skies with a high of 81 and winds gusting 20 to 25 miles per hour. This weekend's going to be a little bit cooler with a series of cold fronts moving through. Tomorrow's high, 73 degrees with winds 20 to 25 miles per hour. And then on Sunday, wind gusts could exceed 40 miles per hour at times, so it's going to be a windy one with a high of 60 degrees.
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10: Pima County, Arizona Sheriff Chris Nano says his department is working every day to find Nancy Guthrie. Wendy Swanson in Arizona.
11: Nanos told People magazine earlier this week that the DNA labs are working with investigators to come up with different ideas and thoughts about how to use the information they have to solve the case. Nanos said in the interview, quote, I think we're getting closer. Guthrie, the mother of Today Show co-host Savannah Guthrie, has been missing for more than 100 days. Police believe she was kidnapped from her Catalina Foothills neighborhood just north of Tucson. In Arizona, I'm Wendy Swanson.
10: Cleared for takeoff, PBI swaps its code for DJT as President Trump gets his own airport. Natalie Rodriguez in Florida.
12: Palm Beach International will officially be renamed President Donald J. Trump International Airport starting July 9th. The FAA has confirmed the facility's iconic three-letter travel code will completely switch from PBI to DJT. The $5.5 million rebranding serves as a launchpad for major runway and terminal expansions. This marks the first time in U.S. history that an active commercial airport is named after a sitting president.
10: It's the third day for jury deliberations in Harvey Weinstein's New York rape trial. In New York City, Scott Pringle.
13: Before going home Thursday, jurors asked the judge to reread the instructions on reasonable doubt. Prosecutors accused the former Hollywood star producer Harvey Weinstein of raping Jessica Mann in a Manhattan hotel in 2013. Weinstein insists the encounter was consensual. It's the third trial in the case after an appeals court overturned a previous conviction, and then a retrial ended in a hung jury on charges related to Mann.
10: And soul singer legend Clarence Carter is dead. He had a long string of R&B hits from the late 60s and early 80s, including Patches. Michael Kastner, NBC News Radio.
3: The NFL regular season schedule is out, and it begins with the Super Bowl 60 rematch between the defending champion Seahawks and Patriots in Seattle Wednesday, September 9th. The Niners and Rams meet in Australia on Thursday on Thanksgiving Eve, Packers and Rams in L.A. Then on Turkey Day, Bears visit the Lions, Cowboys host the Eagles, then the Chiefs battle the Bills in Buffalo. Stanley Cup playoffs, the Golden Knights crush the Ducks 5-1 to advance to the Western Conference final. Mitch Marner with a goal and an assist on the team advancing.
14: It obviously feels great. We worked extremely hard for all these little goals that we set throughout the year, and another one achieved, but obviously the work just keeps getting harder and harder.
3: In the East semis, the Canadiens with the 3-goal second period pepper the Sabres 6-3, take a 3-2 series lead, and several players sit atop the leaderboard at 3-under, including defending champion Scottie Scheffler after the first round of the PGA Championship. That's sports. I'm Ron DeMoss.
9: 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But I know, totally, he was in the wrong. You're so right, you're like the best driver in the world. You know, it's you that's single-handedly keeping these roads safe. There's nowhere we'd rather be than seated as your passenger. You're a driving extraordinaire. Non-patronizing traffic reports on the 7s. 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
6: KOH News Time 5:53. Non-patronizing Wall Street updates from John Sanchez and Sanchez Gone Capital Management. Welcome back, buddy. Futures and overseas markets.
15: Yes, indeed, my friend. Thank you so much. Boy, tough morning we've got. Now a 461-point loss at Ryan on the Dow futures. Last report, we're down 423. Last report, NASDAQs were down 465, now down 521, and the S&Ps were down 82, now lower by 90. All right, let's go to oil, which was actually it's pretty doggone close to last report, up $3.17, 3.13% rise to 104.34. Gold prices, we can just a little bit further, now down $133.60, 2.85% loss at 4,551.70. But the real topic of the day are these bond yields just absolutely surging. 30-year yield now breaking the 5% mark, 5.1%. That's a 9-basis-point increase for the morning. The 10-year, which, of course, where so many different types of loans are tied to, now up 10 basis points at a yield of 4.56%. All right, let's go around the world and let you know how everybody did. Over to Japan. This is where the problems kind of started. It finished down 1,245 points overnight. That was a 1.99% loss for the Nikkei. Hong Kong gave up 426 points, 1.62%. China lost 43 points, or 1.02%. And if we turn things over to the Eurozone, not doing much better there, unfortunately. The German DAX down 496 points. That's a 2.03% loss. London down 202 points, 1.95%. And France giving up 133 points, or 1.65%. So got some pressure around the world, my friend. I'll see you in 30 minutes with the pre-market movers and the shakers. From the office of Sanchez Gaunt Capital Management, I'm John Sanchez, News Talk 780 KOH.
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16: The Pony Express not only carried mail, it also connected the West with national events. On November 7, 1860, an extra pony run galloped out of Fort Kearney, Nebraska, arriving in a cloud of dust at Fort Churchill, Nevada, in a remarkable 7 days, 7 hours. Riders brought news of Abraham Lincoln's election and start of the Civil War. The news flashed by telegraph to San Francisco and up and down the Pacific coast. Lincoln is elected. 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
6: Right now, traffic and weather together. Let's get a final look this hour from the Saxman.
7: Police report that they're still working to clear a crash with an injury east of Sparks on 80 eastbound at Patrick. One lane remains blocked, according to reports. And heavy traffic still reported on 80 eastbound from Sparks Boulevard to Waltham Way. From the Right Now Traffic Center, I'm the Saxman.
8: I'm Cola Waits' Lindsay Matherly with your First Alert weather forecast. Mostly sunny for your Friday afternoon, warming up to 81 degrees. Then we're going to cool things down this weekend. High tomorrow of 73, winds 20 to 25 miles per hour. Sunday's going to be the windy and cooler day, though. In fact, our high on Sunday, well below average, only 60 degrees. And we have wind gusts 40 to 45 miles per hour. Next week, we're going to clear up with mostly sunny skies on tap, and temperatures should be back in the 70s and 80s.
6: 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Well, for the first time ever, there's actually going to be a halftime show during the World Cup final. It's quite the lineup, too. Madonna, Shakira, BTS. It was all curated by Chris Martin from Coldplay, who made the announcement alongside the Muppets. The game is set for the 19th of July at MetLife Stadium.
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26: From ABC News, I'm Chuck Sievertson.
0: They didn't discuss tariffs, but they did talk about Taiwan, says President Trump to reporters this morning on Air Force One, flying back from the two-day summit in Beijing. The president saying he made no promises to President Xi about whether a major U.S. sale of weapons to Taiwan will go through.
1: He feels very strongly. I made no commitment either way. We'll see what happens.
0: Mr. Trump, who brought along with him over a dozen top American business leaders touting what he claims are fantastic trade deals, saying China will be buying American soybeans and 200 Boeing planes. But the Chinese have not confirmed those commitments. ABC News Chief White House Correspondent Mary Bruce.
2: Throughout the trip, Trump laying on the flattery.
4: You're a great leader. I say it to everybody. You're a great leader. Sometimes people don't like me saying it, but I say it anyway because it's true.
2: President Xi striking a more serious tone. When our two sides cooperate, both benefit, he said. When we confront each other, both suffer. China and the United States should be partners instead of rivals.
0: Sources tell ABC News that President Trump might be preparing to drop a lawsuit he filed against the IRS. It was in relation to the 2019 leak of his tax returns. The proposed settlement would create a $1.7 billion fund for claims from January 6th rioters. ABC's Catherine Falders.
5: The settlement terms that we're told, you know, they're expected to prohibit Trump himself from directly receiving payments related to his legal claims. But entities associated with him are not explicitly barred from filing additional claims.
0: In Oklahoma, a judge has allowed Richard Glossop to be released from death row after nearly 30 years with a monitoring device ahead of a new trial. Convicted of an alleged murder-for-hire plot targeting his boss. The Supreme Court agreed that prosecutors knowingly allowed false testimony from a witness. 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
26: KOH News time, 6:02. It's still 50 degrees here in Reno. 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I'm Kelsey Frobis, and here's what's trending. A runaway teen and stolen vehicle are returned after police arrested Noah Chatham for being a felon in possession of multiple firearms.
27: Prohibited person in possession of a firearm, 8 counts. Possession of an unserialized firearm, 3 counts. Possession of a short-barreled rifle, 1 count.
26: Reno PD's Hunter Mercurio adds that Chatham was eventually located and arrested without incident. The Sparks Police Department have arrested a man on suspicion of sexually assaulting a minor in 2011. In August of 2016, a report was filed at the Sparks Police Department describing allegations of sexual assault committed by Lorenzo Mendoza. Detectives learned that the victim was 11 at the time of the report being filed. An arrest warrant for Mendoza was ultimately obtained earlier this month, and he was arrested on Wednesday. Mendoza was booked into the Washoe County Jail and is now charged with 5 counts of sexual assault on a child under 14 and 1 count of attempted sexual assault on a child under the age of 14. An arrest made on Samuel East after he admitted to being involved in a shooting at the Peppermint Hippo on May 10th.
27: With assistance from the Sparks Police Department and the Regional Crime Suppression Unit, RCSU, the suspect was taken into custody without incident. Both individuals were subsequently interviewed and admitted to their involvement in the shooting.
26: Reno PD's Hunter Mercurio. Police also located East's girlfriend, who was also involved in the shooting. A man was arrested after police say he stole a car and caused a crash in Reno yesterday. The Reno Police Department and the Sparks Police Department say the incident started in Sparks around 1:30 p.m. and later moved to Reno. The Sparks Police Department says the incident began when they received a call about a stolen vehicle. They say the suspect stole a car out of a local tow yard and crashed it into a fence. The driver continued moving onto Mill Street from Sparks into Reno and colliding with vehicles. The driver then got out of the car and attempted to flee on foot before being chased down by officers with the Sparks Police Department. Former Washoe County DA Dick Gimmick has passed away.
28: He was a Vietnam veteran born in Elko, a former Reno police officer, served 5 terms as the county's top prosecutor. His tenure was described as tough on crime. He was involved in several high-profile cases, including Darren Mack, who killed his wife and shot a judge in 2006, and James Bila, who was convicted of killing Brianna Dennison. Gamick also led the push to create the Mills B. Lane Justice Center, bringing all the departments under one roof. He announced his retirement in 2013, endorsing our current DA, Chris Hicks. Gamick was 79 years old.
26: Rebecca Kitchen with our partners at Colo News 8. The city of Sparks is beginning roadway striping projects throughout the city in an effort to refresh markings and improve safety. Work will take place at various locations through October on weekdays between 7:30 a.m. and 1:45 p.m. Drivers are reminded to use caution when traveling through active work areas and to avoid following striping vehicles too closely. The Washoe County School District held a groundbreaking ceremony yesterday for the rebuilding project at Echo Loader Elementary School. Echo Loader Elementary School opened in 1957 and was identified in the 2023 Facility Modernization Project for rebuilding. The $58 million project is being constructed on the corner of the current school campus, which will continue to operate during construction of the new building. The new school will be a two-story building with state-of-the-art teaching and learning spaces, a STEAM lab, media center, and collaborative learning spaces for up to 700 students. The project is scheduled for completion in summer of 2027. Right now, traffic and weather together on News Talk 780 KOH. Here's the Sachs Van.
7: Police report that they're still working to clear a crash with an injury east of Sparks on 80 eastbound at Patrick. Heavy traffic still reported on 80 eastbound from Sparks Boulevard to Waltham Way. From the Right Now Traffic Center, I'm the Sachs Man.
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3: Good morning, I'm Colo 8's Lindsay Matherly with your First Alert weather forecast. Expect mostly sunny skies today. It's going to be a warm one with a high of 81 degrees here in Reno. A little breezy this afternoon, wind gusts up to 25 miles per hour. Tonight, we're going to cool down to 46 degrees for an overnight low. Then tomorrow, a few changes. Mostly sunny skies, a little cooler though with a high of 73, and a little breezy, wind gusts 20 to 25 miles per hour. Sunday's going to be even cooler, mostly sunny to partly cloudy skies, gusty winds, and a high of 60 degrees.
6: Right now, we've got 44 in Gardnerville, 47 in Carson, 49 here at Radio Center. 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

0: Hope you're having a great Friday morning. Hope you got some good rest last night. This is Reno's Morning News. My name is Ryan Nutter, in for Ross Mitchell, who's back on Monday. Apparently, there's a shift in the California prison system. Kim Komando will talk about it coming up in less than 10 minutes. Here's some interesting news from the folk music world. I don't tend to spend a lot of time there, but I'm not surprised by this story at all. She is an Oscar-winning folk singer by the name of Buffy St. Marie. A few years ago, she was given an honorary degree from the University of Toronto. The problem has been, and been plaguing this Oscar-winning folk singer for some time, is that, well, she's basically the Elizabeth Warren of music, or an example thereof, because she's claiming to being a Native American. But you see, she's not. She's an American citizen. University of Toronto announcing on Wednesday of this week that it has rescinded the singer-songwriter's honorary Doctor of Law degree, which she received for her work in music, arts, and social advocacy back in 2019. Apparently, there is a confidential review underway right now. This dates back to an investigative piece from the CBC's Fifth Estate that was published back in October of 2023. St. Marie was actually born in America, up in Massachusetts, to Italian-American parents, which has contradicted decades of biographies and press coverage describing her as Algonquin, Mi'kmaq, and later Cree. See, the thing is that she was adopted by a Cree family in Saskatchewan. But just because she was adopted by a family that's Cree does not make her Cree herself. Hence the issue. And I'm happy to hear that the University of Toronto finally got it right, because they generally don't. KOH News Time is 6:09.
1: 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But I know, totally, he was in the wrong. You're so right, you're like the best driver in the world. You know, it's you that's single-handedly keeping these roads safe. There's nowhere we'd rather be than seated as your passenger. You're a driving extraordinaire. Non-patronizing traffic reports on the 7s. 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
16: Police report a crash east of Sparks on 80 eastbound, east of Mustang. They also report a crash in Sparks on 80 eastbound at Vista Boulevard. And they also report that they're still working to clear a crash with an injury east of Sparks on 80 eastbound at Patrick. Heavy traffic is still reported on 80 eastbound from McCarran Boulevard east to Waltham Way. From the Right Now Traffic Center, I'm the Saxman.
17: I'm going away to Lindsay Matherly with your First Alert weather forecast. We have some big changes heading our way this weekend. For today, though, expect mostly sunny skies with a high of 81 and winds gusting 20 to 25 miles per hour. This weekend's going to be a little bit cooler with a series of cold fronts moving through. Tomorrow's high, 73 degrees with winds 20 to 25 miles per hour. And then on Sunday, wind gusts could exceed 40 miles per hour at times, so it's going to be a windy one with a high of 60 degrees.
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19: Air Force One is headed back to the U.S. after President Trump wrapped up his summit with Chinese leader Xi Jinping. The two leaders met in Beijing, where they discussed trade, Iran, the Strait of Hormuz, and other topics in a closed-door meeting. Trump has invited President Xi to the White House this September. A Justice Department official says the U.S. has plans to indict former Cuban President Raul Castro. The indictment is expected to deal with Cuba's shooting down of humanitarian assistance planes back in 1996. The move comes as the Trump administration continues to put pressure on Cuba. Drake's father is battling cancer. The rapper revealed that his dad, Dennis Graham, is currently dealing with a diagnosis in the lyrics to Make Them Cry. It's the first track on one of his three new albums that he released overnight, this one called Iceman. I'm Michael Kastner.
20: The NFL regular season schedule is out, and it begins with the Super Bowl 60 rematch between the defending champion Seahawks and Patriots in Seattle Wednesday, September 9th. The Niners and Rams meet in Australia on Thursday on Thanksgiving Eve, Packers and Rams in L.A. Then on Turkey Day, Bears visit the Lions, Cowboys host the Eagles, then the Chiefs battle the Bills in Buffalo. Stanley Cup playoffs, the Golden Knights crush the Ducks 5-1 to advance to the Western Conference final. Mitch Marner with a goal and an assist on the team advancing.
21: It obviously feels great. We worked extremely hard for all these little goals that we set throughout the year, and another one achieved, but obviously the work just keeps getting harder and harder.
20: In the East semis, the Canadiens with the 3-goal second period peppered the Sabres 6-3, take a 3-2 series lead, and several players sit atop the leaderboard at 3-under, including defending champion Scottie Scheffler after the first round of the PGA Championship. That's sports. I'm Ron DeMoss.
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0: KOH News Time, 6:23. Let's welcome back John Sanchez. Sanchez Gone Capital Management ahead of that opening bell. Less than 7 minutes away. John, it's the pre-market movers and shakers.
2: Indeed it is, my friend. Indeed it is. All right. Good news is we've improved a bit. The bad news is we're still down pretty substantially for the morning. Last report, we were down 461, Ryan, on the Dow futures, now down 377. Nasdaq's were down 521, now declining by 474. And the S&Ps have improved by about 5 or so. They're down 81. All right. We got bond yields surging this morning. We have oil prices surging this morning and some profit taking going on. Let's go to the bond market very quick before I go to the movers. 10-year now up 11 basis points at a yield of 4.56%. Again, a lot of disappointment about the president's visit to China. Seems to be the culprit this morning. Oil prices backing down a little bit, up $2.75 right now to $103.92 an ounce, and a barrel. And gold down $137.80 an ounce at $4,548.50. All right, let's get to the movers. We'll start with AMAT, Applied Materials, the semiconductor maker, falling about $9.34 right now, 2.12% loss to $4.31.20, despite reporting second quarter results that beat Wall Street's expectation, both top and the bottom line. Cerebras Systems, this was a hot IPO yesterday where the stock just surged over 68% on its debut. Pulling back a little bit this morning, no surprise, $10.07 loss, 3.24%. This is in the AI space. Trade level of the stock right now, $300.99. Magnum Ice Cream, a parent of Ben & Jerry's and many other ice cream brands on a global basis. It is moving higher this morning, up $2, 13.32% to $17.02. The reason behind it, Reuters is reporting this morning that Blackstone and CDNR are some of the firms considering a bid for the company. Boot Barn Holdings rising $8.64, 5.9% gain to $155 a share. Company reported revenue beat for the fourth quarter. They reported $538.8 million in revenue. Wall Street's estimates were $531.2 million. And back to the food side of things, Papa John's up $3.47, 10.61% gain to $36.19. Reuters is reporting that the company's largest franchisee is looking to buy the company. Earth Capital is working with a franchisee who owns 10% of the company's domestic establishments to take the company private. I will see you in 30 minutes, Ryan, with the opening numbers, the brokerage upgrades, and the downgrades. From the office of Sanchez Gaunt Capital Management, I'm John Sanchez, News Talk 780 KOH.
0: Thank you, John. KOH News Time, now 625.
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16: Police report that they're clearing multiple crashes east of Sparks on 80 eastbound at Vista Boulevard, on 80 eastbound at the Vista Boulevard on-ramp, as well as on 80 eastbound east of Sparks at Patrick. Heavy traffic is reported on 80 eastbound from McCarran Boulevard east to Waltham Way. From the Right Now Traffic Center, I'm the Saxman.
17: I'm Cola Waits and Lindsay Matherly with your First Alert weather forecast. Mostly sunny for your Friday afternoon, warming up to 81 degrees. Then we're going to cool things down this weekend. High tomorrow of 73, winds 20 to 25 miles per hour. Sunday's going to be the windy and cooler day, though. In fact, our high on Sunday, well below average, only 60 degrees. And we have wind gusts 40 to 45 miles per hour. Next week, we're going to clear up with mostly sunny skies on tap, and temperatures should be back in the 70s and 80s.
0: 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Newsweek has an article on a 33-year-old woman. Her name is Layden Richardson. Got divorced a little while ago, had an interesting response when a judge asked her what she wanted in the final settlement. She said, quote, "All I want is the car, the dog, and his Netflix password," close quote. Now, at the time, it was kind of tongue-in-cheek, but it was actually written into the official divorce agreement. Layden would, quote, "retain access to the Netflix password indefinitely," close quote, and it's worth something since they're constantly hiking their prices. She still has access to the account with her own profile intact, but it may not last forever. She might be out of luck if her ex cancels that subscription, but she's fine with it. She says, quote, "I wasn't trying to be cruel or vindictive. It was one small thing at the end of a really heavy process." Coming up, we are going to chat with Lisa Johnson-Mandel at home in Hollywood, Rotten Tomatoes critic. There are new things on the big screen and the small screen to enjoy this weekend.
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10: ABC News, I'm Chuck Sievertson. The two-day Beijing summit leaves more questions and issues unresolved than answers. They didn't discuss tariffs. President Trump told reporters this morning on Air Force One, flying back from China, that he made no promises to President Xi about whether a major U.S. sale of weapons to Taiwan will go through.
11: He feels very strongly. I made no commitment either way. We'll see what happens.
10: Mr. Trump touting what he claims are fantastic trade deals, China buying American soybeans and 200 Boeing planes, but the Chinese have not confirmed anything. Sources tell ABC News that President Trump might be preparing to drop a lawsuit he filed against the IRS. It was in relation to the 2019 leak of his tax returns. The proposed settlement would create a $1.7 billion fund for claims from January 6th rioters. The Census Bureau's latest population rankings say Salina, a Dallas suburb, is the fastest growing community in America. New York City shrank by 12,000. This is ABC News.
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12: KOH News Time, 6:31. It's now 51 degrees here in Reno. This news report sponsored by Carson City Toyota. I'm Kelsey Frobis, and here's what's trending. A runaway teen and stolen vehicle were returned after police arrested Noah Chatham for being a felon in possession of multiple firearms.
13: Prohibited person in possession of a firearm, 8 counts. Possession of an unserialized firearm, 3 counts. Possession of a short-barreled rifle, 1 count.
12: Reno PD's Hunter Mercurio added that Chatham was eventually located and arrested without incident. The Sparks Police Department have arrested a man on suspicion of sexually assaulting a minor in 2011. In August of 2016, a report was filed at the Sparks Police Department describing allegations of sexual assault committed by Lorenzo Mendoza. Detectives learned that the victim was 11 at the time of the report being filed, An arrest warrant for Mendoza was ultimately obtained earlier this month, and he was arrested on Wednesday. Mendoza was booked into the Washoe County Jail and is now charged with 5 counts of sexual assault on a child under 14 and 1 count of attempted sexual assault on a child under the age of 14. An arrest made on Samuel East after he admitted to being involved in a shooting at the Peppermint Hippo on May 10th.
13: With assistance from the Sparks Police Department and the Regional Crime Suppression Unit, RCSU, the suspect was taken into custody without incident. Both individuals were subsequently interviewed and admitted to their involvement in the shooting.
12: Reno PD's Hunter Mercurio, police also located East's girlfriend, who was also involved in the shooting. A man has been arrested after police say he stole a car and caused a crash in Reno yesterday. The Reno Police Department and the Sparks Police Department say the incident started in Sparks at around 1:30 p.m. and later moved to Reno. The Sparks Police Department says the incident began when they received a call about a stolen vehicle. They say the suspect stole a car out of a local tow yard and crashed it into a fence. The driver continued moving onto Mill Street from Sparks into Reno and colliding with vehicles. The driver then got out of the car and attempted to flee on foot before being chased down by officers with the Sparks Police Department. Former Washoe County DA Dick Gamick has passed away.
14: He was a Vietnam veteran born in Elko. A former Reno police officer served 5 terms as the county's top prosecutor. His tenure was described as tough on crime. He was involved in several high-profile cases, including Darren Mack, who killed his wife and shot a judge in 2006, and James Bila, who was convicted of killing Brianna Dennison. Gamick also led the push to create the Mills B. Lane Justice Center, bringing all the departments under one roof. He announced his retirement in 2013, endorsing our current DA, Chris Hicks. Gamick was 79 years old.
12: Rebecca Kitchen with our partners at Cogle News 8. The city of Sparks is beginning roadway striping projects throughout the city in an effort to refresh markings and improve safety. Work will take place at various locations through October on weekdays between 7:30 a.m. and 1:45 p.m. Drivers are reminded to use caution when traveling through active work areas and to avoid following striping vehicles too closely. The Washoe County School District held a groundbreaking ceremony yesterday for the rebuilding project at Echo Loader Elementary School. Echo Loader Elementary School opened in 1957 and was identified in the 2023 Facility Modernization Project for rebuilding. The $58 million project is being constructed on the corner of the current school campus, which will continue to operate during construction of the new school building. The new school will be a 2-story building with state-of-the-art teaching and learning spaces, a STEAM lab, media center, and collaborative learning spaces for up to 700 students. The project is scheduled for completion in summer of 2027. California Governor Gavin Newsom's revised budget proposal came out yesterday. Children's advocates asked the state to soften the blow from massive federal cuts to Medicaid as much as possible.
15: The state estimates that these barriers will force 1.4 million Californians to lose coverage over the next 2 years. Myra Alvarez with the Children's Partnership says Medi-Cal is a lifeline that must be protected.
19: Are we going to allow federal cuts to really decimate this program, a program that covers 15 million Californians, almost half of all births, more than 3 in 7 children?
15: The Children's Partnership is part of a coalition called Medi-Cal 2030 that released a set of principles to guide the budget discussions. I'm Suzanne Potter.
12: Right now, traffic and weather together on News Talk 780 KOH. Here's the Sax Man.
16: Police report that they're still working to clear a crash in Sparks on 80 eastbound at Vista Boulevard, as well as a crash with an injury east of Sparks on 80 eastbound at Patrick. Heavy traffic still reported on 80 eastbound from McCarran Boulevard east to Waltham Way. From the Right Now Traffic Center, I'm the Sax Man.
17: Good morning, I'm Colowade's Lindsay Matherly with your First Alert weather forecast. Expect mostly sunny skies today. It's going to be a warm one with a high of 81 degrees here in Reno. A little breezy this afternoon, wind gusts up to 25 miles per hour. Tonight, we're going to cool down to 46 degrees for an overnight low. Then tomorrow, a few changes. Mostly sunny skies, a little cooler though with a high of 73, and a little breezy, wind gusts 20 to 25 miles per hour. Sunday's going to be even cooler, mostly sunny to partly cloudy skies, gusty winds, and a high of 60 degrees.
0: 46 in Minden, 49 in Carson, 50 here at Radio Center. 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Reno's Morning News. It is Ryan Nutter in for Ross Mitchell. He's back Monday here on KOH. Dr. Sanjay Gupta and John Sanchez both stopping by the program this half hour. Let me go to my text. I got a text from Lisa Johnson Mandel from At Home in Hollywood, Rotten Tomatoes critic. Earlier this morning, there are quite a few offerings, Lisa, this weekend. I've got to tell you, this movie Obsession, the trailer's got my attention. It looks pretty interesting. Good morning, by the way.
20: Yeah, good morning to you. Yeah, a lot of small movies opening this weekend, but just because they're small doesn't mean they're not mighty.
0: Mm-hmm.
20: Obsession is kind of an interesting pick. I find it a rather charming horror film, if you can believe I use that adjective for it. Stars a bunch of engaging actors you might not have ever heard of, but they capture your attention. It's that age-old monkey paw trope with a teenage kid getting an opportunity to make one wish. He gets a lot more than he bargained for, though, when he wishes a hot girl would love him more than anyone else in the world, and she becomes insane with desire for him. Although you can watch pretty much, you saw the trailer, you know, it's pretty much the whole movie in it. But I think this one will be big with Gen Z and Gen A.
0: Okay, all right. So someone like me is Gen X. I can wait for streaming probably and still be satisfied.
20: Definitely. Not watch it at all. It's not a must-see, but it's kind of cute for the audience, yeah.
0: All right. I don't even know I've never even heard this one.
20: Yeah, it's a very interesting movie, and what an interesting title, right? It's a wild, sort of a fury-filled revenge drama, and it's unlike anything you've ever seen before. Takes the wind right out of you, but you'll still be on the edge of your seat. I mean, every moment in this is a moment.
0: I like those kind of movies.
20: Yeah, it's a story of two sisters, and they're charged by their mother on her deathbed to find their father and kill him for the horrendous crimes he's committed. And, you know, nobody's pro-murder, but you kind of understand why she's going in this direction. It stars Kara Young and Mallory Johnson and Janelle Monae, Erica Alexander, McKelty Williamson, Vivica A. Fox, and Sterling K. Brown, as you've never seen him before.
0: Okay.
20: And it's not for the faint of heart, but it's a wildly creative and breath of fresh air from first-time director Alicia Harris.
0: All right, that's got my attention. What is The Wizard of the Kremlin?
20: Yeah, this is the story of Russia in the early 1900s when, in the midst of a post-Soviet chaos, a brilliant spin doctor works to push a rising KGB agent to the top. And that rising KGB agent, Vladimir Putin.
0: Hmm. Okay.
20: Yeah, so you don't really think of Russia as having PR spin doctors, you know, but Paul Dano plays him. And his story is

0: favorite actors, including Jake Gyllenhaal and Henry Cavill and Asai Gonzalez and Rosamund Pike. So I'm looking forward to seeing it myself.
1: All right. What's your streamer pick this weekend if we're staying indoors?
0: Oh, yeah. Oh, it's a biggie. It's a biggie.
1: Okay.
0: It's Dutton Ranch, which
1: I have to tell you.
0: Yeah, it's the best thing Taylor Sheridan has put out since Yellowstone.
1: Wow.
0: And, yeah, it's on Paramount Plus, premieres today. Stars Cole Hauser as Rip and Kelly Riley as the spicy Beth Dutton. And it pretty much takes up where Yellowstone left off. And this beginning, the opening episode is amazing. These guys have gone into the ranch business for themselves. And the first episode is so action-packed. It's got a wildfire, murder, main character thrown in jail, number of fist fights, a rodeo, a tense cattle action, cattle auction, and plenty of black hats emerging. Now, they've added to the cast Annette Bening and also Ed Harris. And they both play, rootin' tootin' characters worth watching. You will be hooked after the first episode.
1: All right,
0: it's perfect for summer watching.
1: Yeah, I need a new binge. I'm patiently waiting for next Friday when Passenger hits the big screen. That's the number one movie on my radar personally right now. Now, if I flip over to streaming, I just finished The Truth and Tragedy of Mariah Wilson on Netflix. That broke my heart. That was a sad story.
0: Gosh.
1: And then, remember her, the cyclist from Vermont? That was an interesting tale from a few years ago. That was a sad story. And then The Predator of Seville.
0: I haven't even heard of that one.
1: This is also on Netflix. Three parts. Basically, you've got this very skeevy type of tourist agency in Italy that preys. One individual continuously preys on American college students, specifically out of Penn State and a few other universities. And this one girl who is one of the victims takes this entire thing on her shoulders to take down the predator of Seville. And wow, what a story.
0: Is it based on a true story?
1: Yes. Oh, yes.
0: Oh, wow.
1: Yes.
0: Okay, I have to watch it.
1: Yeah, that is on Netflix as well. So there's just so much content out there, Lisa, you can't consume it all.
0: Isn't that the truth?
1: Yeah.
0: I try to keep up, but that's impossible unless you're watching TV 24/7.
1: Exactly. I wish I had more time, but we got to keep this show moving. Have a wonderful weekend. I love talking to you on the Fridays. I get to fill in for Ross Mitchell, and we'll talk down the road.
0: All right. Sounds great.
1: All right. Thank you so much. KOH News Time, 644.
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5: During the Black Hawk War, a volunteer militia comprised of farmers and rough fellows from the backwoods of Illinois chose Abe Lincoln as their captain. Instilling discipline, Lincoln marched his rowdy company in wide formation headlong toward a fence. Forgetting the proper command to march his men two by two through a small gate, Lincoln ingeniously ordered the company halt, dismissing them to fall in again on the other side. Years later, as president, Lincoln declared having been selected as captain by his friends gave him more satisfaction than he had enjoyed since. This has been A Penny for Your Thoughts, presented by Lincoln Heating and Air.
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8: Getting your heart broken can be really rough. It'll happen to most of us at some point in our lives. It's not just an emotional experience, it's a physical one too. Often described as getting the wind knocked out of you, a knot in your stomach, trouble sleeping. I recently spoke about this with Dr. Yoram Yovel, a psychiatrist and neuroscientist. He was on my podcast, Chasing Life. Now, he told me heartbreak doesn't have to last forever. And while your inclination might be to withdraw, isolate, and shut down, it's often the opposite of what supports healing. One of the things that helps us the most is reconnecting.

0: 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If someone you care about is struggling, don't give up on them. You hold the power to comfort loved ones that are in deep physical or emotional distress. I'm Dr. Sanjay Gupta, helping you live a better life.
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7: 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Right now, traffic and weather together. First up, the Saxmen.
8: Police report that they're still working to clear a crash in Sparks on 80 eastbound at Vista Boulevard, as well as a crash with an injury reported east of Sparks on 80 eastbound at Patrick. Heavy traffic still reported on 80 eastbound from Pyramid to Waltham Way. From the Right Now Traffic Center, I'm the Saxman.
9: I'm going away to Lindsay Matherly with your First Alert weather forecast. We have some big changes heading our way this weekend. For today, though, expect mostly sunny skies with a high of 81 and winds gusting 20 to 25 miles per hour. This weekend's going to be a little bit cooler with a series of cold fronts moving through. Tomorrow's high, 73 degrees with winds 20 to 25 miles per hour. And then on Sunday, wind gusts could exceed 40 miles per hour at times, so it's going to be a windy one with a high of 60 degrees.
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11: NBC News Radio, I'm Michael Kastner. Air Force One is headed back to the U.S. after President Trump wrapped up his summit with Chinese leader Xi Jinping. The two leaders met in Beijing, where they discussed trade, Iran, the Strait of Hormuz, and other topics in a closed-door meeting. A Justice Department official says the U.S. has plans to indict former Cuban President Raul Castro. The indictment is expected to deal with Cuba's shooting down of humanitarian assistance planes back in 1996. The move comes as the Trump administration continues to put pressure on Cuba.
12: Rattled and shaking, my dad got cancer right now.
11: Drake's father is battling cancer. The rapper revealed that his dad, Dennis Graham, is currently dealing with the diagnosis and the lyrics to Make Them Cry. It's the first track on one of the three new albums that he released overnight, this one called Iceman. Michael Kastner, NBC News Radio.
13: The NFL regular season schedule is out, and it begins with the Super Bowl 60 rematch between the defending champion Seahawks and Patriots in Seattle Wednesday, September 9th. The Niners and Rams meet in Australia on Thursday on Thanksgiving Eve, Packers and Rams in L.A. Then on Turkey Day, Bears visit the Lions, Cowboys host the Eagles, then the Chiefs battle the Bills in Buffalo. Stanley Cup playoffs, the Golden Knights crush the Ducks 5-1 to advance to the Western Conference Final. Mitch Marner with a goal and an assist on the team advancing.
14: It obviously feels great. We worked extremely hard for all these little goals that we set throughout the year, and another one achieved, but obviously the work just keeps getting harder and harder.
13: In the East semis, the Canadiens with the 3-goal second period peppered the Sabres 6-3, take a 3-2 series lead, and several players sit atop the leaderboard at 3-under, including defending champion Scottie Scheffler after the first round of the PGA Championship. That's sports. I'm Ronta Moss.
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7: KOH News Time 6:52. There's the bell. Time for the opening numbers. Brokerage upgrades and downgrades from Sanchez Gaunt Capital Management. Here he is, John Sanchez.
17: Thank you, Rand. Do appreciate it. Well, I'm glad you didn't speak about 3 minutes ago. We had the Dow down over 500, same with the NASDAQ, but we've recovered a bit since then, but still a tough morning. 465 loss on the Dow currently, 0.93%. Drifting away from that 50,000 mark, Ryan, that we closed that slightly above yesterday. 49,600 is our current level. NASDAQ is lower by 431 points, 1.62%, and the S&P down 84 points, or 1.13%. The culprit, nothing came out of the Trump, President Trump, President Xi meeting. That's all over with. Factor number two, no movement whatsoever in regards to any type of a ceasefire with Iran at this point. Let me rephrase that. No movement as far as negotiations regarding the ceasefire. We got oil prices rising. They're up over $3 earlier, now a $2.54 gain, 103.71. And hot inflation reports that we've had this week, and now bond yields are surging. We're up 12 basis points right now in the 10-year at a yield of 4.56%. All right, let us move on over to one of my favorite things we get to do, and that is the upgrades and downgrades of the morning. On the first upgrade side of things, we got Texas Roadhouse Grill. Oh, we could visit that right now. 99-cent gain, 0.56% gain at 178.05. Next upgrade is Cisco after its huge run-up yesterday. Right now the stock is up $1.27, 1.1% rise to 116.71. Next upgrade is C.H. Robinson on the upside by $5.42, 3.41% to 165.23. And the final upgrade is Arista Networks, but the stock's down $4.11, 2.81%. Loss to 143.75. Turning things over to the downgrade side of things, we've got Viking Holdings currently down 2.2%, $1.90 loss to $84.82. Kohl's got a downgrade, losing 43 cents, just 5 cents to be exact, at a price of $11.88. Dow's down 424, NASDAQ losing 372, S&P declining by 76. I'll see you in 30 minutes, Ryan, for our locals. From the office of Sanchez Gaunt Capital Management, I'm John Sanchez, News Talk 780 KOH.
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18: George Eddie Lorton thinks the city of Reno needs a change in direction. Reno needs to stop the unbridled growth and take the input of the voters over that of special interests. There needs to be change at the police departments. The cop on the beat is understaffed and betrayed by the senior leadership that is under investigation for committing serious crimes. Your safety is a priority that George Eddie Lorton will take head on. George Eddie Lorton is the only candidate running for the office of mayor of Reno that is not asking for money from special interests. George Eddie Lorton is self-funding his campaign. George does not want to be beholden to special interests. The only special interest George wants to be beholden to is all the citizens of Reno. Take back your city and vote George Eddie Lorton for Reno mayor.
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8: Police report that they're still working to clear a crash in Sparks on 80 eastbound at Vista Boulevard. And heavy traffic's reported on 80 eastbound from Rock all the way out to Waltham Way. From the Right Now Traffic Center, I'm the Saxman.
9: I'm KOH's Lindsay Matherly with your First Alert weather forecast. Mostly sunny for your Friday afternoon, warming up to 81 degrees. Then we're going to cool things down this weekend. High tomorrow of 73, winds 20 to 25 miles per hour. Sunday's going to be the windy and cooler day, though. In fact, our high on Sunday, well below average, only 60 degrees. And we have wind gusts 40 to 45 miles per hour. Next week, we're going to clear up with mostly sunny skies on tap, and temperatures should be back in the 70s and 80s.
7: 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New music out on this Friday from Drake. It's his ninth album called Iceman, featuring 21 Savage, Future, and Molly Santana. There's also some offerings out today from the All-American Rejects, the 19th album from Peter Frampton. Jack Johnson's got some new music out, and the 14th album entitled Lottery is out today from Shaggy.
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27: From ABC News, I'm Chuck Sievertson. The Beijing summit leaves questions and issues seemingly unresolved. President Trump told reporters this morning on Air Force One flying back from China about new trade deals, but Chinese officials confirmed nothing. Mr. Trump says he made no promises to President Xi about whether a major U.S. sale of weapons to Taiwan will go through.
28: He feels very strongly. I made no commitment either way. We'll see what happens.
29: Questions remain about what progress was made here. The president came to Beijing hoping to convince Xi to use his influence over Iran, one of China's closest allies, to open the Strait of Hormuz.
30: We did discuss Iran. We feel very similar to Iran. We want that to end.
29: But it's unclear if Xi agreed to pressure Iran.
27: Beijing, ABC's Mary Bruce. Sources tell ABC News President Trump might be preparing to drop a lawsuit he filed against the IRS. It was in relation to the 2019 leak of his tax returns. The proposed settlement would create a $1.7 billion fund for claims from January 6th rioters. ABC's Catherine Falders.
0: The settlement terms that we're told, you know, they're expected to prohibit Trump himself from directly receiving payments related to his legal claims. But entities associated with him are not explicitly barred from filing additional claims.
1: The House Judiciary Committee's top Democrat calls the idea a giant affront to the rule of law. In a statement, Jamie Raskin of Maryland says Trump has no authority to conjure up billion-dollar compensation schemes. Sources tell ABC News the fund would pay out claims to those who say they were unfairly targeted by the Biden administration.
27: ABC's Stephen Portnoy. Almost a third of the membership of the Congressional Black Caucus, 19 of 62 members, are at risk of losing their seats through the 2028 election cycle as Republicans in southern states, where they control the legislature, redraw congressional maps after the Supreme Court dealt a blow to the Voting Rights Act. 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
2: 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It's 53 degrees here in Reno. 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I'm Kelsey Frobis, and here's what's trending. A $1,500 reward is being offered for information leading to the arrest and prosecution of a driver in a hit-and-run crash that killed a bicyclist on Wednesday. It happened around 5 a.m. in the area of McCarran Boulevard and West Plum Lane, according to the Reno Police Department. Police say a bicyclist was heading south on McCarran when they were hit. An initial investigation found the bicyclist was in the bike lane and was struck from behind before the vehicle fled the area. If you have any information that may be able to help authorities, call or text the Reno Police Department at 775-334-2677. A former Reno nurse has been given 7 years in prison after being found guilty of possessing child sex abuse material. Ryan Horton will serve 15 years of parole after admitting to sending and receiving child sex abuse material. The DOJ says that between March and August of 2024, Horton used Kik to send and receive the images and videos depicting child sex abuse material. A search of his cell phone revealed over 5,000 images and videos of the material, including children as young as toddlers engaged in sexually explicit conduct with adults. Horton will also be required to register as a sex offender upon his release. A runaway teen and stolen vehicle were returned after police arrested Noah Chatham for being a felon in possession of multiple firearms.
4: Prohibited person in possession of a firearm, 8 counts. Possession of an unserialized firearm, 3 counts. Possession of a short-barreled rifle, 1 count.
2: Reno PD's Hunter Mercurio added that Chatham was eventually located and arrested without incident. A man was arrested after police say he stole a car and crashed it in Reno on Thursday. The Reno Police Department and the Sparks Police Department say the incident started in Sparks at around 1:30 p.m. yesterday and moved to Reno. The Sparks Police Department said the incident began when they received a call about a stolen vehicle. They say the suspect stole a car out of a local tow yard and crashed it into a fence. The driver then continued moving on to Mill Street from Sparks into Reno and colliding with vehicles. The driver got out of the car and attempted to flee on foot before being chased down by officers with the Sparks Police Department. It's multiple charges for Samuel East after he admitted his involvement in the shooting at the Peppermint Hippo on May 10th.
4: Arrested, Samuel East, date of birth 1-10-2008. Charges, 2 counts of battery with the use of a deadly weapon causing substantial bodily harm, domestic battery, false imprisonment, and a fugitive warrant arrest.
2: Reno PD's Hunter Mercurio, East was located and arrested without incident. The state of Nevada says it has designated more than 119,000 voters as inactive ahead of the 2026 midterm elections. Nevada Secretary of State Cisco Aguilar says that in the spring of this year, counties updated 14,164 voter records, designated 119,533 voters as inactive, and canceled the voter registrations of 7,583 people. This is in addition to 2025 voter roll maintenance efforts that registered more than 138,000 voters inactive and canceled nearly 177,000 voter registrations. The city of Sparks is beginning roadway striping projects throughout the city in an effort to refresh markings and improve safety. Work will take place at various locations through October on weekdays between 7:30 a.m. and 1:45 p.m. Drivers are reminded to use caution when traveling through active work areas and are recommended to avoid following striping vehicles too closely. Right now, traffic and weather together on News Talk 780 KOH. Here's the Saxman.
8: Police report that they're still working to clear a crash in Sparks on 80 eastbound at Vista Boulevard. Heavy traffic still reported on 80 eastbound from Rock Boulevard all the way out to Waltham Way, as well as on surrounding surface streets in that area. From the Right Now Traffic Center, I'm the Saxman.
9: Matherly with your First Alert weather forecast. Expect mostly sunny skies today. It's going to be a warm one with a high of 81 degrees here in Reno. A little breezy this afternoon, wind gusts up to 25 miles per hour. Tonight, we're going to cool down to 46 degrees for an overnight low. Then tomorrow, a few changes. Mostly sunny skies, a little cooler though, the high is 73, and a little breezy, wind gusts 20 to 25 miles per hour. Sunday's going to be even cooler, mostly sunny to partly cloudy skies, gusty winds, and a high of 60 degrees.
7: 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Reno's Morning News Friday edition. Good morning. Welcome to May 15th. I'm Ryan Nutter in for Ross Mitchell, who is back Monday here on the News and Talk of Nevada. 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Check out all the latest from a local, state, and national perspective at KKOH.com. I love Fridays here on Reno's Morning News as we get to do a little thing called Nerd News or This Week in Science. I'm fascinated by all of it, understanding very little. I'm just being honest. This first one I can relate to, though. I think we all can. Summer heat and a group of scientists now warning FIFA that its current heat safety measures for the upcoming men's 2026 World Cup, yeah, they're inadequate and potentially putting players at risk of serious harm. You see, some of these stadiums actually have air conditioning. That's nice if it's a luxury you can get, but many do not, which raises the risk not only for the players, but what about you, the fan, if you're willing to pay those stupid prices, not only for, you know, a seat on the subway, but then the ticket into the building is what, over $1,000 for like cheap seats? New study showing that 26 of the 104 games may get so hot that cooling breaks are required. That's crazy. And some could reach thresholds where matches need to be delayed or postponed. World Cup's going to be interesting. We haven't had it here in the States in 3 decades. Great to have it back. A nice financial injection into our economy. I just hope, most importantly, that players and fans walk away with a great experience. That's all I want. I have no beliefs that the U.S. will win. In fact, we'll be out. We'll be one of the first teams out, in my opinion. Number two, turns out yawning is contagious even in the womb. New study just showed that fetuses yawn shortly after their mothers do. Researchers use ultrasound imaging to track facial movements in the womb and found yawning increased about 90 seconds after maternal yawns, but not after simple mouth movements. So even babies in the womb know when things are boring. And if you didn't already know, I'm sorry to be a bummer, but alcohol is inherently toxic and linked to more than 60 diseases, including cancers, heart disease, liver damage, a weakened immune system. Scientists are saying a lot of the damage caused by alcohol can be slowed or even partially reversed if drinking is reduced or stopped altogether. Experts say that the earlier a person cuts back, the greater the body's ability to recover. We'll be back with more on Reno's Morning News on KOH.
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7: 7:14 on your Friday morning. Ryan in for Ross. This is Reno's Morning News. I've got some sound for you right now. I want to take you to Louisville, where their minor league team there, the Bats, yeah, they leaned into the idea of nothing night. And I have to applaud them for this because it seems like far too often everyone is trying so hard to give everybody an experience at every turn in life. It seems exhausting. It sometimes it seems forced. It seems you know, overwhelming at times. Why can't we just go and enjoy the product for what it is? Why do you have to have something else in there? It's almost like saying, well, your product's not good enough. So, because you added this in, now I'm interested. This is sound from inside the Louisville Stadium during Nothing Night. No music videos, no music, no promotions. This is literally just people sitting in the stands enjoying baseball. Balls and strikes. That's all it was at Nothing Night. I think that is a genius idea.
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17: What is your read on President Xi? I mean, you read that their economy is struggling. You read that he's isolated. You read both Putin and President Xi have a pretty high degree of paranoia. What is your read as you look at President Xi from a distance going into the meeting?
18: Yeah, I think my read has been what I think has been for a while, and that is China has a plan. I mean, they clearly view themselves, they believe they will be the world's most powerful country. They'll surpass the United States, and they have a plan to do it. And they're executing on that plan, and I don't blame them. If I were the Chinese government, I'd have the same plan. We, on the other hand, don't view it that way, and we don't want to see anything. We're not trying to constrain China. But their rise cannot come at our expense.
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7: 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Here's the Sax Man.
8: Keep your eyes peeled for a listener-reported crash in Sparks. On 80 eastbound, east of Rock Boulevard, and heavy traffic is still reported on 80 eastbound from the Spaghetti Bowl out to Mustang, as well as on all surrounding surface streets in that area. From the Right Now Traffic Center, I'm the Sax Man.
9: I'm Cola Waits, Lindsay Matherly with your First Alert weather forecast. We have some big changes heading our way this weekend. For today, though, expect mostly sunny skies with a high of 81 and winds gusting 20 to 25 miles per hour. This weekend's going to be a little bit cooler with a series of cold fronts moving through. Tomorrow's high, 73 degrees with winds 20 to 25 miles per hour. And then on Sunday, wind gusts could exceed 40 miles per hour at times, so it's going to be a windy one with a high of 60 degrees.
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21: NBC News Radio, I'm Michael Kastner. President Trump says Chinese President Xi Jinping has agreed to buy 200 passenger jets from Boeing.
30: It was sort of like a statement, but I think it was a commitment.
21: In an interview with Fox News' Sean Hannity after his bilateral summit, Trump also said Xi told him China isn't giving any military equipment to Iran. He said Xi quickly added that China does get its oil from Iran and he'd like to see the Strait of Hormuz open again. Trump said Xi wants to see a U.S.-Iran deal and offered his help if needed. Trump summarized the meeting as very good. The head of the Border Patrol is stepping down. Mike Banks has served in the role since the start of President Trump's second term last year. He told Fox News Thursday he feels like he got the ship back on course from the least secure border to the most secure border this country has ever seen. California's gas prices are holding steady, at least for now. Mark Mayfield with some of the most expensive prices in the country.
0: AAA says the average price for a gallon of self-serve regular is $6.15. In Los Angeles, the average price is now $6.23. It's 4 cents less in Orange County. Gas is going for $6.14 in Ventura County.
21: The youngest member of Cuba's prominent Ladies in White political opposition movement has been freed from prison. Sissy Abascal's release follows high-stakes secret negotiations in Havana between the CIA director and Cuban leadership. The 29-year-old was granted an emergency visa and is immediately relocating to the U.S. And rapper Kodak Black has been arrested again in Florida. The Broward County Sheriff's Office says the platinum-selling artist was arrested Thursday for resisting an officer and attempting to flee. Michael Kastner, NBC News Radio.
1: The NFL regular season schedule is out, and it begins with a Super Bowl 60 rematch between the defending champion Seahawks and Patriots in Seattle Wednesday, September 9th. The Niners and Rams meet in Australia on Thursday on Thanksgiving Eve, Packers and Rams in L.A. Then on Turkey Day, Bears visit the Lions, Cowboys host the Eagles, then the Chiefs battle the Bills in Buffalo. Stanley Cup playoffs, the Golden Knights crush the Ducks 5-1 to advance to the Western Conference final. Mitch Marner with a goal and an assist on the team advancing.
4: It obviously feels great. We worked extremely hard for all these little goals that we set throughout the year, and another one achieved, but obviously the work just keeps getting harder and harder.
1: In the East semis, the Canadiens with the 3-goal second period pepper the Sabres 6-3, take a 3-2 series lead, and several players sit atop the leaderboard at 3-under, including defending champion Scottie Scheffler after the first round of the PGA Championship. That's sports. I'm Ron Tamos.
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22: The MV Hondius, the site of a deadly hantavirus outbreak with more than 140 passengers and crew on board, is expected to reach a Spanish island off the coast of West Africa.
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25: 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We have zero people come in.
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7: KOH News Time 723. He's back. He is John G. Sanchez. Sanchez gone capital management. He's got a Wall Street update for you with local stocks. Back to you.
26: All right, here we go. Right now the Dow's down 305, so really about a 200-plus point recovery off our lows already of the morning. We're sitting at a 0.61% loss. NASDAQ lower by 283, 1.06% decline, and the S&P down 55, or 0.73%. All right, Ryan, let's get to our local list here. But first, the bond market up 11 basis points again on the 10-year Treasury, and oil up $2.63, 103.80. Amazon lower by $3.46, 1.3% loss to 263.69. Apple bucking the week tape today, up $1.39, 0.48%, 299.64. And to the miners, again, we have gold prices down $133.80. So, boy, is that affecting the miners. Barrick's lower by 5.25%, $2.26 loss to 40.90. Newmont losing 5.18%, or $6.03 to 110.29. Financials are mixed and quiet. Bank of America down just a penny at 49.83 a share. Wells Fargo up 8 cents to 73.87. Home builders is getting smacked pretty good with this rise in bond yields. That'll, of course, if those hold, it will affect mortgage rates. D.R. Horton down $3.45 to 135.91. Lennar $1.67 pullback. KB Homes down $1.11, and Pulte Homes down $2.94. Wrap it up with Tesla, lower by $15.39, 3.5% loss to 427.86. Dow's down 351, NASDAQ lower by 301, and the S&P giving up 61. I'll see you in 30 minutes for Gold, Oil, and Bonds. From the office of Sanchez Gaunt Capital Management, I'm John Sanchez, News Talk 780 KOH.
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7: Right now, traffic and weather together on KOH. 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The reporter is the Saxman.
8: You still need to keep your eyes open for a listener-reported crash on 80 eastbound east of Rock Boulevard, and heavy traffic is still reported on 80 eastbound from the Spaghetti Bowl to Vista, as well as on surrounding surface streets in that area. From the Right Now Traffic Center, I'm the Saxman.
9: I'm KOH's Lindsay Matherly with your First Alert weather forecast. Mostly sunny for your Friday afternoon, warming up to 81 degrees. Then we're going to cool things down this weekend. High tomorrow of 73, winds 20 to 25 miles per hour. Sunday's going to be the windy and cooler day, though. In fact, our high on Sunday, well below average, only 60 degrees. And we have wind gusts 40 to 45 miles per hour. Next week, we're going to clear up with mostly sunny skies on tap, and temperature should be back in the 70s and 80s.
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14: Target has announced that it will replace its fleet of shopping carts with a new model. This news first reported in an all-caps text from your mom.
15: You see, due to reduced supply of petroleum around the globe, which is needed to make certain colored inks, a Japanese snack giant must resort to black and white bags of potato chips. The affected brand is called Calbee, and it makes potato chips in the flavors beef consomme, seaweed salt, and shrimp. You know their slogan, once you pop, it is shrimp.
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0: ABC News, I'm Chuck Sievertson. President Trump citing what he calls fantastic trade deals with China negotiated at the Beijing summit, but Chinese officials confirming nothing. The president's flying back home, telling reporters he made no promises to President Xi about whether a major U.S. sale of weapons to Taiwan will go through.
3: He feels very strongly. I made no commitment either way. We'll see what happens.
0: Sources tell ABC News, President Trump is expected to drop his lawsuit against the IRS in exchange for potential taxpayer-funded financial compensation for allies, including January 6th rioters he pardoned. An Iraqi national firebombed a Bank of New York Mellon in Amsterdam, tried to set off homemade bombs at the Bank of America in Paris, coordinated an attack against Jewish institutions in the U.S., and stabbed two people in London, all to stop the U.S. and Israel from waging war on Iran. That from a criminal complaint unsealed today in New York. The man has a hearing today. This is ABC News.
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17: KOH News Time, 7:31. It's 55 degrees here in Reno. 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I'm Kelsey Frobis, and here's what's trending. A $1,500 reward is being offered for information leading to the arrest and prosecution of a driver in a hit-and-run crash that killed a bicyclist on Wednesday. It happened around 5 a.m. in the area of McCarran Boulevard and West Plum Lane, according to the Reno Police Department. Police say a bicyclist was heading south on McCarran when they were hit. Initial investigations found the bicyclist was in the bike lane and was struck from behind before the vehicle fled the area. If you have any information that can help authorities, call or text the Reno Police Department at 775-334-2677. A former Reno nurse has been given 7 years in prison after being found guilty of possessing child sex abuse material. Ryan Horton will serve 15 years of parole after admitting to sending and receiving child sex abuse material. The DOJ says that between March and August of 2024, Horton used Kik to send and receive the images and videos depicting the sexual abuse of children. A search of his cell phone revealed over 5,000 images and videos of child sex abuse material, including children as young as toddlers engaged in sexually explicit conduct with adults. Horton will also be required to register as a sex offender upon his release. A runaway teen and stolen vehicle were returned after police arrested Noah Chatham for being a felon in possession of multiple firearms.
18: Prohibited person in possession of a firearm, 8 counts. Possession of an unserialized firearm, 3 counts. Possession of a short-barreled rifle, 1 count.
17: Reno PD's Hunter Mercurio added that Chatham was eventually located and arrested without incident. A man has been arrested after police say he stole a car and caused a crash in Reno yesterday. The Reno Police Department and the Sparks Police Department say the incident started in Sparks around 1:30 p.m. and later moved to Reno. The Sparks Police Department says the incident began when they received a call about a stolen vehicle. They say the suspect stole a car out of a local tow yard and crashed it into a fence. The driver continued moving onto Mill Street from Sparks into Reno and colliding with vehicles. The driver then got out of the car and attempted to flee on foot before being chased down by officers with the Sparks Police Department. It's multiple charges for Samuel East after he admitted to his involvement in the shooting at the Peppermint Hippo on May 10th.
18: Arrested, Samuel East, date of birth 1-10-2008. Charges, 2 counts of battery with the use of a deadly weapon causing substantial bodily harm, domestic battery, false imprisonment, and a fugitive warrant arrest.
17: Reno PD's Hunter Mercurio, East was located and arrested without incident. The state of Nevada says it has designated more than 119,000 voters as inactive ahead of the 2026 midterm elections. The Nevada Secretary of State, Cisco Aguilar, says that in the spring of this year, counties updated 14,164 voter records, designated 119,533 voters as inactive, and canceled the voter registrations of 7,583 people. This is in addition to 2025 voter roll maintenance efforts that registered more than 138,000 voters as inactive and canceled nearly 177,000 voter registrations. The city of Sparks is beginning roadway striping projects throughout the city in an effort to refresh markings and improve safety. Work will take place at various locations through October on weekdays between 7:30 a.m. and 1:45 p.m., Drivers are reminded to use caution when traveling through active work areas and to avoid following striping vehicles too closely. The Discovery Museum has joined Blue Star Museums, a national program offering free admission to active-duty U.S. military personnel and their families. The program officially begins on Armed Forces Day, which is this Saturday, and runs through Labor Day. Free admission is available to those currently serving in the U.S. Army, Marine Corps, Navy, Air Force, Space Force, and Coast Guard, as well as members of the Reserves, National Guard, U.S. Public Health Service Commission Corps, and NOAA Commission Corps, plus up to 5 family members per household. Right now, traffic and weather together on Newstalk 780 KOH. Here's the Saxman.
8: Be on the lookout for a listener-reported crash on 80 westbound east of the Spaghetti Bowl. And there's still a listener-reported crash on 80 eastbound east of Rock Boulevard. Heavy traffic still reported on 80 eastbound from the Spaghetti Bowl of Vista, as well as on Sparks Boulevard and Vista Boulevard between Bering and 80. From the Right Now Traffic Center, I'm the Saxman.
9: Good morning, I'm Colo 8's Lindsay Matherly with your First Alert weather forecast. Expect mostly sunny skies today. It's going to be a warm one with a high of 81 degrees here in Reno. A little breezy this afternoon, wind gusts up to 25 miles per hour. Tonight, we're going to cool down to 46 degrees for an overnight low. Then tomorrow, a few changes. Mostly sunny skies, a little cooler though with a high 73 and a little breezy, wind gusts 20 to 25 miles per hour. Sunday's going to be even cooler, mostly sunny to partly cloudy skies, gusty winds, and a high of 60 degrees.
7: 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We are moving right along on your Friday morning, Reno's Morning News. I'm Ryan Nutter. I'm confident of that. I know I waffled yesterday in the 8 o'clock hour saying I'm Ross Mitchell. Yeah. Coming up this half hour, we will focus on the family and we'll take a look at gold, oil, and bond numbers when John Sanchez stops by. But I've come across a series of stories from our Crime Stoppers notebook that I wanted to share with you this morning. I want to begin with some audio out of Oklahoma. Three men there arrested with stolen bongs after they burglarized a gas station. 18 and 19-year-olds, we were all knuckleheads at that age. They all had really long hair, as if that really matters, but it was added into the story. Here is Ardmore Police Sergeant Matthew Dunn talking about how the boys didn't seem to really know what they were doing.
1: We found them about a block away. They didn't make it very far. I don't know if they really had a plan put together or not.
7: All it's making me think of is the motley crew surrounding Sylvester Stallone's character in the very, very excellent show Tulsa King, available now on Paramount Plus. Elsewhere, let's go to Kansas now, where police in suburban Wichita arrested a 19-year-old wrong-way driver on Friday, so a week ago, after discovering, listen to this, he was 15 times over the legal blood alcohol limit. 15 times. The Keechee Police Department says officers were on a traffic stop and they an arrest on K-254 at Rock Road, noticing a car that was traveling westbound in the eastbound lanes. You see the vehicle moving into the correct lanes of travel at Rock Road right in front of the officers. Oh, my God. Police said in a Facebook post that the driver, his name is Brendan Martin, he had a blood alcohol content of 0.306, more than 15 times the legal limit of 0.02 for someone under the age of 21. It would be 4 times the limit for someone 21 or older. Records show that this young man, Brendan Martin, was booked into the jail for driving under the influence and no proof of insurance. And let's go to St. Paul, Minnesota, where a man there is facing charges after a toddler in his care pulled a gun from a diaper bag during a traffic stop Monday afternoon. You can't make this stuff up, ladies and gentlemen. The 37-year-old is facing one count each of endangerment of child by firearm access and carrying a pistol without a permit, gross misdemeanors for this guy, as They say charges say officers pulled the man over. He wasn't wearing a seatbelt, so that's where they got him. And then he admitted to the officer he didn't have a driver's license, did apologize for not having the belt on. So they go back to their car. They enter the name, as you know, and they learn he had warrants for his arrest. So he was taken into custody. Then they shift their focus to the back seat of the car, where there were three kids, all under the age of three, sitting back there, according to the complaint. Another officer noticed that one of the children not properly buckled. He was crying. Second child climbed to a diaper bag on the floorboard, just trying to get a tissue for a sibling with a runny nose. And that is when the child turned toward the officer holding a handgun. Kind of like when Ricky on the Trailer Park Boys noticed that his grandson was sitting on the stoop holding a gun. Anyways, the officer had the child put the gun down on the car seat and recovered it. Charges say the firearm did not have a round of ammunition in its chamber, but

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5: 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And then it's Bosma on Business at 10 a.m. and Business Academics at 11. 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Here's Jim Daly as we focus on the family.
6: Self-confidence is crucial to a child's well-being, but it can be hard for them to develop that inner strength when they're inundated with so many outside messages telling them they don't measure up. Believing they've got what it takes is something they learn from you, and you need to start early. I remember the time someone told me, "Go home tonight and say to your children, you're good enough." Now, I was happy to do it, but I admit I was a bit skeptical. My two boys, Trent and Troy, were 9 and 7 at the time, and I wasn't sure that message would even have impact. Still, that night, I went to their room to tuck them into bed. Trent was on the top bunk, because that's the birthright of the oldest child, of course. And I looked him in the eye, and I said, "Trent, I just want you to know you're good enough." To my pleasant surprise, the biggest smile broke out across his face, and he said, "Thanks, Dad." Even at 9, he got it. 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And you can too. 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Just look them in the eye and tell them you're good enough. Letting them know you're in their corner is the foundation they need to believe in themselves. Remember, it all starts with you. 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I'm Jim Daly.
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2: Right now, traffic and weather together time. First up, let's go to the Sax Man.
3: The roads are crash-free. All previously reported crashes have been cleared. Heavy traffic is still reported on 80 eastbound from the Spaghetti Bowl of Vista, as well as on surrounding surface streets in East Sparks. From the Right Now Traffic Center, I'm the Sax Man.
4: I'm calling away to Lindsay Matherly with your First Alert weather forecast. We have some big changes heading our way this weekend. For today, though, expect mostly sunny skies with a high of 81 and winds gusting 20 to 25 miles per hour. This weekend's going to be a little bit cooler with a series of cold fronts moving through. Tomorrow's high, 73 degrees with winds 20 to 25 miles per hour. And then on Sunday, wind gusts could exceed 40 miles per hour at times, so it's going to be a windy one with a high of 60 degrees.
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6: NBC News Radio. I'm Michael Kastner. Air Force One is headed back to the U.S. after President Trump wrapped up his summit in Beijing with Chinese leader Xi Jinping. Nick Harper reports Trump is describing the visit as incredible and said fantastic trade deals had been reached.
7: He said that American farmers would be very happy with the deals. There's a possibility that China, he said, would buy billions of dollars of soybeans. On Boeing aircraft, he said China would buy 200 with a promise to buy a further 750.
6: Trump and Xi also discussed trade, Iran, the Strait of Hormuz, and other topics in a closed-door meeting. After the meeting, Trump said Xi wants the Strait of Hormuz open as soon as possible, as does he. He also invited President Xi to the White House this September. Severe weather could start impacting millions of people from Wisconsin to Texas this afternoon. 7 million people within the 1,200-mile corridor are under the risk of seeing large hail, and supercell thunderstorms are also expected to develop. NOAA's Storm Prediction Center has issued a level 3 out of 5 risk of severe thunderstorms for central Iowa. Testimony is over in the trial that's pitting tech titans Elon Musk and Sam Altman against one another. More from Rory O'Neill.
8: Elon Musk is suing OpenAI, a company he co-founded, along with its CEO Sam Altman and company president Greg Brockman. Musk argues that Altman reneged on a promise to keep OpenAI nonprofit and that $38 billion he donated was misused for commercial purposes. But Altman claims he made no such promise. Jury deliberations start Monday, but their verdict is only advisory, meaning the judge has final say on liability.
6: Michael Kastner, NBC News Radio.
9: The NFL regular season schedule is out, and it begins with the Super Bowl 60 rematch between the defending champion Seahawks and Patriots in Seattle Wednesday, September 9th. The Niners and Rams meet in Australia on Thursday on Thanksgiving Eve, Packers and Rams in L.A. Then on Turkey Day, Bears visit the Lions, Cowboys host the Eagles, then the Chiefs battle the Bills in Buffalo. Stanley Cup playoffs, the Golden Knights crush the Ducks 5-1 to advance to the Western Conference final. Mitch Marner with a goal and an assist on the team advancing.
10: It obviously feels great. We worked extremely hard for all these little goals that we set throughout the year, and another one achieved, but obviously the work just keeps getting harder and harder.
9: In the East semis, the Canadians with the 3-goal second period peppered the Sabres 6-3, take a 3-2 series lead, and several players sit atop the leaderboard at 3-under, including defending champion Scottie Scheffler after the first round of the PGA Championship. That's sports. I'm Ron Tomas.
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12: As a career prosecutor and your district attorney, it is my job to find what matters most, the truth. 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I worked side by side with Governor Joe Lombardo to help enact the Safe Streets and Neighborhoods Act, and that's why I am proud to have earned his endorsement. 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
13: 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Because when the sun goes down, America comes alive in the arena. The Reno Rodeo, June 18th through the 27th.
2: 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Gold, oil, and bonds. Floor is yours.
14: All right, here we go. Back into the negative 400-plus range, down 410 currently on the Dow, 0.82%, trade level 49,653. NASDAQ giving up 363 points, 1.36%, and the S&P lower by 71 or 0.94%. All right, my friend, as we've been discussing throughout the morning, we've got a couple problems going on. We have bond yields surging, oil prices surging, and no real major takeaway from President Trump and President Xi's roughly two-day meeting. So those are the factors, and plus, you know, a little bit of profit-taking. Can't set records every day like we've been doing. All right, let's go to the bond market side. Five-year yields up 12 basis points. Huge move there. 4.23% yield. 10 years up 11 basis points at a 4.58% yield. And the 30-year, this has got everybody concerned, above 5% now. It's at a yield of 5.11%. Up 10 basis points for the morning. On the currency, we have euro versus the dollar at $1.16, so we're seeing the dollar weaken. Finally getting some movement there. Oil prices, they're up $3.36, 3.32% gain to $104.53 a barrel. Gold falling $124.50, 2.66% loss at $4,560.80 an ounce. Silver down $8.40, 9.85% decline to $76.90 an ounce. Dow's down 414, NASDAQ losing 350, S&P giving up 70. I'll be back in 30 minutes for the Dow 30 analysis. From the office of Sanchez Gaunt Capital Management, I'm John Sanchez, News Talk 780 KOH.
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15: The Pony Express not only carried mail, it also connected the West with national events. On November 7th, 1860, an extra pony run galloped out of Fort Kearney, Nebraska, arriving in a cloud of dust at Fort Churchill, Nevada in a remarkable 7 days, 7 hours. Riders brought news of Abraham Lincoln's election and start of the Civil War. The news flashed by telegraph to San Francisco and up and down the Pacific Coast. Lincoln is elected. 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
2: 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Let's go to the Sax Man for right now traffic.
3: The roads are still crash-free at this time. Heavy traffic is still reported on 80 eastbound from the Spaghetti Bowl of Vista, as well as on surrounding surface streets in East Sparks. From the Right Now Traffic Center, I'm the Sax Man.
4: I'm Cola Waits' Lindsay Matherly with your First Alert weather forecast. Mostly sunny for your Friday afternoon, warming up to 81 degrees. Then we're going to cool things down this weekend. High tomorrow of 73, winds 20 to 25 miles per hour. Sunday's going to be the windy and cooler day, though. In fact, our high on Sunday, well below average, only 60 degrees. And we have wind gusts 40 to 45 miles per hour. Next week, we're going to clear up with mostly sunny skies on tap, and temperatures should be back in the 70s and 80s.
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21: This is not headline news. Today is National Bike to Work Day, as you hear me announce that on your car radio. Meghan Markle took her family to Disneyland. Her kids were excited to meet a fake princess outside of their home. McDonald's will get rid of self-serve soda fountains. Too bad, since going for refills is the only exercise some McDonald's customers ever get. The Rolling Stones used AI to de-age themselves in their new video. Unfortunately, they can't do the same for their fans. And a Florida man led police on a motorcycle chase while dressed as the Easter Bunny. Authorities believe he was hopped up on something. This is not headline news.
2: Well, for most of the past decade plus, it seemed like shopping malls were kind of becoming a thing of the past, right? They kind of look like ghost towns. Well, now they're making a comeback thanks to today's teenagers. The thing is, the malls are returning that favor by banning them. According to a Wall Street Journal story, teenagers have been staging takeovers and other chaos just to film it for social media.
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23: From ABC News, I'm Chuck Sievertson. Questions remain as President Trump flies back home from the Beijing summit. He's touting what he calls fantastic trade deals, but Chinese officials confirming nothing. ABC's Mary Bruce in the Chinese capital.
24: The president came to Beijing hoping to convince Xi to use his influence over Iran, one of China's closest allies, to open the Strait of Hormuz.
25: We did discuss Iran. We feel very similar to Iran.
24: But it's unclear if Xi agreed to pressure Iran.
26: They are allies. China provides a lot of support to Iran. Iran sells a majority of its oil to China. But ultimately, Iran views the Strait of Hormuz as its only real leverage point. They can't actually fight the United States military. They're completely overmatched. So even with the pressure of President Xi, it's unlikely that Iran would do this.
23: ABC News contributor, former Pentagon official Mick Mulroy. President Trump on social media announcing the location of his proposed National Garden of American Heroes in West Potomac Park. Sources tell ABC News President Trump is expected to drop his lawsuit against the IRS in exchange for potential taxpayer-funded financial comp for allies, including January 6th rioters he pardoned. ABC's Rachel Scott.
27: The proposed fund, which could face legal hurdles, would draw its money from a Treasury Department judgment fund, a permanent bucket of federal dollars used to pay court judgments and settlements, sources said. The settlement terms are expected to bar the president from directly receiving payments related to the claims of his lawsuits, but it does not explicitly prohibit entities associated with him from doing so.
23: An Iraqi national firebombed a bank in Amsterdam, tried to set off homemade bombs at a bank in Paris, coordinated an attack against Jewish institutions in the U.S., and stabbed two people in London, all to stop the U.S. and Israel from waging war in Iran. That in a criminal complaint unsealed today in New York, the man has a hearing today. 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
0: KOH News time, 8:02. It's still 55 degrees here in Reno. I'm Kelsey Frobis, and here's what's trending. Noah Chatham arrested without incident after multiple agencies working with Reno PD found him with multiple illegally owned firearms.
1: With the assistance of the Reno Police Department SWAT team, crisis negotiators, canine unit officers, and personnel assigned to the Reno Police Department Raptor drone program, Chatham was safely taken into custody without further incident.
0: Reno PD's Hunter Mercurio officers also located a runaway teen in possession of a stolen car and returned the teen to their guardian and recovered the vehicle. A man has been arrested after police say he stole a car and caused a crash in Reno yesterday. The Reno Police Department and the Sparks Police Department say the incident started in Sparks at around 1:30 p.m. and later moved to Reno. The Sparks Police Department says the incident began when they received a call about a stolen vehicle. They say the suspect stole a car out of a local tow yard and crashed it into a fence. The driver continued moving onto Mill Street from Sparks into Reno and colliding with vehicles. The driver then got out of the car and attempted to flee on foot before being chased down by officers with the Sparks Police Department. A $1,500 reward is being offered for information leading to the arrest and prosecution of a driver in a hit-and-run crash that killed a bicyclist on Wednesday. It happened around 5 a.m. in the area of McCarran Boulevard and West Plum Lane, according to the Reno Police Department. Police say a bicyclist was heading south on McCarran when they were hit. Initial investigations found the bicyclist was in the bike lane and was struck from behind before the vehicle fled the area. If you have any information that may help authorities, call or text the Reno Police Department at 775-334-2677. Reno PD making an arrest on a suspect involved in a shooting at the Peppermint Hippo on May 10th.
1: Upon arrival, officers located one victim in the entryway of the club suffering from an apparent gunshot wound to the head. Officers also learned that a security officer had sustained a gunshot wound to the arm. Both victims were transported to a local hospital, where one victim remains in critical condition.
0: PIO Hunter Mercurio, Samuel East, and his girlfriend were located and arrested after admitting to being involved in the shooting. The Carson City Sheriff's Office issued a scam alert in a Facebook post made yesterday. Please remember, the Sheriff's Office will never contact you by phone, text, or email demanding payments for fines or fees, the post said. Help us spread awareness by checking in with your family, friends, and loved ones, especially those who may be more vulnerable to scams of this nature. Staying informed and talking about these scams can help prevent someone from being the next victim, deputies said. Law enforcement will never ask you to pay fines or fees using gift cards, Bitcoin, or any other form of electronic payment. The sheriff's office says that if you receive an unexpected call claiming to be from their office and requesting payment, it's a scam. When in doubt, hang up and contact the Carson City Sheriff's Office at 775-887-2500. Former Washoe County DA Dick Gamick has passed away.
6: He was a Vietnam veteran born in Elko, a former Reno police officer, served five terms as the county's top prosecutor. His tenure was described as tough on crime. He was involved in several high-profile cases, including Darren Mack, who killed his wife and shot a judge in 2006, and James Bila, who was convicted of killing Brianna Dennison. Gamick also led the push to create the Mills B. Lane Justice Center, bringing all the departments under one roof. He announced his retirement in 2013, endorsing our current DA, Chris Hicks. Gamick was 79 years old.
0: Rebecca Kitchen with our partners at Colo News 8. An NCAA men's basketball game will be played at a Lake Tahoe arena. CBS Sports says the game between the Nevada Wolfpack and the St. Mary's Gales will take place on neutral ground on November 8th. They'll play at the Tahoe Blue Event Center in Stateline. That's where a women's NCAA game took place 2 years ago between Nevada and Colorado. Right now, traffic and weather together on Newstalk 780 KOH. Here's the Sax Man.
3: The roads remain crash-free at this time. Heavy traffic still reported on 80 eastbound from the Spaghetti Bowl to Vista. And delays are reported on 580 southbound from Mill to McCarran Boulevard South. From the Right Now Traffic Center, I'm the Sax Man.
4: Good morning, I'm Colo 8's Lindsay Matherly with your First Alert weather forecast. Expect mostly sunny skies today. It's going to be a warm one with a high of 81 degrees here in Reno. A little breezy this afternoon, wind gusts up to 25 miles per hour. Tonight, we're going to cool down to 46 degrees for an overnight low. Then tomorrow, a few changes. Mostly sunny skies, a little cooler though with a high of 73, and a little breezy, wind gusts 20 to 25 miles per hour. Sunday's going to be even cooler, mostly sunny to partly cloudy skies, gusty winds, and a high of 60 degrees.
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0: Moving right along on this Friday morning, getting closer to the Vince Show. Less than an hour away right here at 9 a.m. on News Talk 780 KOH, where on our website at kkoh.com, you will find our KOH Election Center, powered locally by Thompson Garage Door and Building Supply. Local, state, and national races. Be prepared for the June primaries and the November general election by getting yourself educated and up to date on the issues, the candidates, and more at kkoh.com. If you would have told me that in 2026 we still needed to pass laws that you can't marry kids, you would have told me this, you know, as a young man, that they'd still be dealing with this as an adult, I'd been blown away. Because apparently they had to make it law in Oklahoma. It's a thing there. And that makes the 17th state in the country to ban child marriage. Shouldn't that just be common sense? Am I overthinking this here? Right? SB 504 requires anyone getting married in Oklahoma to be at least 18 years old. No exceptions. Wow. The measure became law Wednesday without Kevin Stitt's signature and goes into effect on November 1. State law currently allows minors to get married with the consent of a parent or guardian, and children 16 or older can be married with authorization by a court. That is just so wrong on so many levels. Let me introduce you to Kayla Bundy. She likes to start her day with a cup of bone broth. She buys her milk raw, snacks on sardines, eats authentic sourdough bread. This is a very clean eater. No commercial yeast here. And she generally cooks with locally sourced ingredients. She's got over 500,000 followers on TikTok, claiming that the food choices and the diet that she's created for herself has fixed her skin, her hair, even depression. And she sells coaching sessions to help others with their diets. Bundy is a 27-year-old Christian content creator. Might sound like your run-of-the-mill clean-eating type, right? But she believes her diet to be part of a higher calling. For 8 years now, she has been a biblical eater. That is someone who consumes mostly foods that are mentioned in the Bible. Now, she is part of a niche, but dedicated online community that's trying to tie religious values to dietary needs. And, well, I can't think of a better time, ladies and gentlemen. We are in an era of the MAHA movement, Make America Healthy Again, pushing for more access to unpasteurized dairy products, stricter boundaries around ultra-processed foods, and new definitions of what counts as healthy foods. Alternative diets focusing on simpler foods are finding popularity even when their proponents don't actually consider themselves part of that movement. I live by one simple model. If it came out of the, grew out of the ground or had parents, it's safe to consume. And finally, a study of more than 76 million kids found that roughly 15% had a family member criminally charged within the last 5 years. Rates nearly tripling from 2000 to 2001 and 2018 to 2019, even as those crime rates fell, pointing to the expansion of the criminal legal system as a key driver. Nearly one in eight kids had a parent specifically charged, with the youngest kids most affected, likely because parents tend to be in their crime peak years when kids are born. And researchers say that schools, clinics, and pediatric practices likely serve far more affected children than they realize and call for better support and training to help families without stigma. KOH News Time is 8:11.
1: Hey, don't let your mind linger on that guy who just cut you off on the highway. But I know, totally, he was in the wrong. You're so right, you're like the best driver in the world. You know, it's you that's single-handedly keeping these roads safe. There's nowhere we'd rather be than seated as your passenger. You're a driving extraordinaire. Non-patronizing traffic reports on the sevens. 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
0: At 8:14, this is Reno's Morning News. Ryan in for Ross. He's back Monday. It's prom season, which can be pretty emotionally taxing on the parents, especially if you don't approve of their date. Hey, Alexa, what are some bad warning signs for prom night?
14: Here are some signs you shouldn't let your daughter go to the prom with the guy who shows up at your door. When you see him, you immediately tear up. From the contact, hi. When he introduces himself, he says, "I'm Bobby, but my friends call me Measles McGee." He asks you if you can start the breathalyzer in his car. When you ask when he'll have her back, he says it depends on how drunk I get her. And instead of a corsage, he gives her a non-disclosure agreement.
0: KOH News Time, 8:15. Here's Kim Commando.
15: 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Delete the comments, gone forever. The Apple note that says buy milk could be a love letter, a Spotify playlist you've never heard of. Song order is the conversations. Venmo just made it worse. They locked down payment notes tighter than ever. Dinner with clients? Sure. Here's the tell nobody talks about. Watch which apps get opened and slammed shut in under 2 seconds. That reflex? That's trained behavior. It's an open and shut case. And for more tips like this, be sure to get my free newsletter. 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
0: 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It's 818 and it's the Saxman.
16: The roads remain crash-free at this time. Heavy traffic is still reported on 80 eastbound from Rock to Vista, and delays are still reported on 580 southbound from Mill and McCarran Boulevard South. From the Right Now Traffic Center, I'm the Saxman.
17: I'm going away to Lindsay Matherly with your First Alert weather forecast. We have some big changes heading our way this weekend. For today, though, expect mostly sunny skies with a high of 81 and winds gusting 20 to 25 miles per hour. This weekend's going to be a little bit cooler with a series of cold fronts moving through. Tomorrow's high, 73 degrees with winds 20 to 25 miles per hour. And then on Sunday, wind gusts could exceed 40 miles per hour at times, so it's going to be a windy one with a high of 60 degrees.
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18: A New York man has been convicted of running a Chinese spy operation in Manhattan. Sarah Lee Kessler reports.
19: 64-year-old Liu Junwang was convicted Wednesday of acting as an illegal foreign agent and destroying text messages from a Chinese government handler. Prosecutors say Liu and his co-defendant started a secret police station in Chinatown after visiting his home province back in China in 2022. Liu is a U.S. citizen and claims his outpost is really a Chinese community center. No sentencing date yet.
18: A cryptocurrency regulation bill has cleared a key hurdle after advancing out of the Senate Banking Committee. Jim Roof reports.
20: It comes after a pair of Democrats joined their GOP colleagues Thursday to advance the Clarity Act with a 15-9 vote. The bill aims to provide guidelines for federal regulators overseeing the crypto industry, and it has faced a winding path through the Senate over the past year. While the vote marks a major step forward for the bill, it could face issues on the floor where it'll need more Democrat support.
18: The Library of Congress is inducting new music to be added to the National Recording Registry for preservation. Matt Mattinson reports.
21: Taylor Swift's 2014 album 1989 is among the 2026 class, with songs like Style, Shake It Off, and Blank Space featured on the project. Beyoncé's song Single Ladies, Put a Ring on It is also being inducted, along with Chaka Khan's reimagined recording of Prince's I Feel For You. Reba McEntire, Weezer, and Ray Charles are among the 25 selected for preservation. The registry chooses recordings that are culturally, historically, and aesthetically significant.
18: The entire 2026 NFL regular season schedule is out. The year begins with a Super Bowl 60 rematch between the defending champion Seahawks and runner-up Patriots on Wednesday, September 9th. I'm Michael Kastner.
22: The NFL regular season schedule is out, and it begins with the Super Bowl 60 rematch between the defending champion Seahawks and Patriots in Seattle Wednesday, September 9th. The Niners and Rams meet in Australia on Thursday on Thanksgiving Eve, Packers and Rams in L.A. Then on Turkey Day, Bears visit the Lions, Cowboys host the Eagles, then the Chiefs battle the Bills in Buffalo. Stanley Cup playoffs, the Golden Knights crush the Ducks 5-1 to advance to the Western Conference final. Mitch Marner with a goal and an assist on the team advancing.
23: It obviously feels great. We worked extremely hard for
1: you know, all these little goals that we set throughout the year and, you know, another one achieved. But obviously the work just keeps getting harder and harder.
22: In the East semis, the Canadians with the 3-goal second period peppered the Sabres 6-3, take a 3-2 series lead. And several players sit atop the leaderboard at 3-under, including defending champion Scottie Scheffler after the first round of the PGA Championship. That's sports. I'm Ron DeMoss.
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0: 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Time for a Wall Street update from John Sanchez. Sanchez Gun Capital Management and a Dow 30 analysis. Go ahead, sir.
25: Thank you, sir. All right, we're getting nowhere fast, unfortunately. Not much has changed in the market over the last hour. Down now 435 right now on the Dow, 0.87% loss. Worst level down over 500. NASDAQ losing 314, 1.17% pullback. And the S&P giving up 67 or 0.90%. But the Dow 30 ratio actually doesn't look all that bad. Almost evenly split, Ryan. 14 are positive, 16 negative. Top three are as follows, and there's some big boys here. CRM, it's leading the pack with a 4.07% gain, up $6.77 to $174.29. Second best is Microsoft, higher by 14.73%. I'm sorry, $14.73, a 3.62% increase to $424.16. And the third best is Visa, gaining 1.38%, $4.50 at $327.09. Bottom of the list, Caterpillar, that's the big boy there, down 3.77%, $35 loss at $885.31. Second worst is Nvidia, pulling back 3.5%, $8.28 to $227.46. And the third is Boeing, down 2.78%, $6.35 loss to $222.88 a share. Dow's down 432, NASDAQ losing 319, and the S&P giving up 69. I'll see you in 30 minutes, Ryan, to wrap her up for the day and the week. From the office of Sanchez Gaunt Capital Management, I'm John Sanchez, News Talk 780 KOH.
0: Thank you, John. KOH News Time is 825.
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16: The roads are still crash-free. Heavy traffic still reported on 80 eastbound from Pyramid to Vista. And delays are still reported on 580 southbound from Mill and McCarran Boulevard South. From the Right Now Traffic Center, I'm the Saxman.
17: I'm Cola Waits and Lindsay Matherly with your First Alert weather forecast. Mostly sunny for your Friday afternoon, warming up to 81 degrees. Then we're going to cool things down this weekend. High tomorrow of 73, winds 20 to 25 miles per hour. Sunday's going to be the windy and cooler day, though. In fact, our high on Sunday, well below average, only 60 degrees. And we have wind gusts 40 to 45 miles per hour. Next week, we're going to clear up with mostly sunny skies on tap, and temperatures should be back in the 70s and 80s.
0: 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Well, Taylor Swift has been calling friends and family, telling them to keep their summers flexible for her wedding. She did not send out notices because she's trying to keep things quiet. Good luck with that. Something tells me something's going to get leaked.
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14: ABC News, I'm Chuck Sievertson. As President Trump flies back from the China summit, no deal that would lower gasoline prices. ABC's Mary Bruce in the Chinese capital.
28: The president came to Beijing hoping to convince Xi to use his influence over Iran, one of China's closest allies, to open the Strait of Hormuz.
29: We did discuss Iran. We feel
1: Very similar in Iran.
28: But it's unclear if Xi agreed to pressure Iran.
14: President Trump touting trade deals, but Chinese officials confirming nothing. Sources tell ABC News President Trump expected to drop his lawsuit against the IRS in exchange for potential taxpayer-funded financial comp for allies, including January 6th rioters he pardoned. ABC's Rachel Scott.
5: The settlement terms are expected to bar the president from directly receiving payments related to the claims of his lawsuits, but it does not explicitly prohibit entities associated with him from doing so.
14: Wall Street joining a worldwide drop for stocks. This is ABC News.
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12: KOH News Time, 8:31. It's now 60 degrees here in Reno. 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I'm Kelsey Frobis, and here's what's trending. Noah Chatham arrested without incident after multiple agencies working with Reno PD found him with multiple illegally owned firearms.
15: With the assistance of the Reno Police Department SWAT team, crisis negotiators, canine unit officers, and personnel assigned to the Reno Police Department Raptor drone program, Chatham was safely taken into custody without further incident.
12: Reno PD's Hunter Mercurio. Officers also located a runaway teen in possession of a stolen car and returned the teen to their guardian and recovered the vehicle. A man has been arrested after police say he stole a car and caused a crash in Reno yesterday. The Reno Police Department and the Sparks Police Department say the incident started in Sparks around 1:30 p.m. and later moved to Reno. The Sparks Police Department says the incident began when they received a call about a stolen vehicle. They say the suspect stole a car out of a local tow yard and crashed it into a fence. The driver then continued moving onto Mill Street from Sparks into Reno and colliding with vehicles. The driver got out of the car and attempted to flee on foot before being chased down by officers with the Sparks Police Department. A $1,500 reward is being offered for information leading to the arrest and prosecution of a driver in a hit-and-run crash that killed a bicyclist on Wednesday. It happened around 5 a.m. in the area of McCarran Boulevard and West Plum Lane, according to the Reno Police Department. Police say a bicyclist was headed south on McCarran when they were hit. Initial investigations found the bicyclist was in the bike lane and was struck from behind before the vehicle fled the area. If you have any information that may be able to help authorities, call or text the Reno Police Department at 775-334-2677. Reno PD making an arrest on a suspect involved in a shooting at the Peppermint Hippo on May 10th.
15: Upon arrival, officers located one victim in the entryway of the club suffering from an apparent gunshot wound to the head. Officers also learned that a security officer had sustained a gunshot wound to the arm. Both victims were transported to a local hospital, where one victim remains in critical condition.
12: PIO Hunter Mercurio. Samuel East and his girlfriend were eventually located and arrested after admitting to being involved in the shooting. The Carson City Sheriff's Office issued a scam alert in a Facebook post made yesterday. Please remember the Sheriff's Office will never contact you by phone, text, or email demanding payment for fines or fees, the post said. Help us spread the word by checking in with your family, friends, and loved ones, especially those who may be more vulnerable to scams of this nature, it said. Staying informed and talking about these scams can help prevent someone from becoming the next victim. Law enforcement will never ask you to pay fines or fees using gift cards, Bitcoin, or any other form of electronic payment. If you receive an unexpected call claiming to be from their office and requesting payment, it's a scam, deputies said. When in doubt, hang up and contact the Carson City Sheriff's Office at 775-887-2500. Former Washoe County DA Dick Gamick has passed away.
18: He was a Vietnam veteran born in Elko, a former Reno police officer, served 5 terms as the county's top prosecutor. His tenure was described as tough on crime. He was involved in several high-profile cases, including Darren Mack, who killed his wife and shot a judge in 2006, and James Bila, who was convicted of killing Brianna Dennison. Gamick also led the push to create the Mills B. Lane Justice Center, bringing all the departments under one roof. He announced his retirement in 2013, endorsing our current DA, Chris Hicks. Gamick was 79 years old.
12: Rebecca Kitchen with our partners at Cola News 8. Sinbad's Hot Dog in Sparks welcomed customers back yesterday during its grand reopening, 5.5 months after a driver suffered a seizure and crashed through the restaurant, causing major damage. After a huge line all day, Sinbad's closed early because they sold out of buns, according to owner Christine Maoli. Sinbad's will be open today from 10:30 a.m. to 6:30 p.m. and tomorrow from 10:30 a.m. to 3:30 p.m. An NCAA men's basketball game will be played at a Lake Tahoe arena. CBS Sports says the game between the Nevada Wolfpack and the St. Mary's Gales will take place on neutral ground on November 8th. They'll play at the Tahoe Blue Event Center in Stateline. That's where a women's NCAA game took place 2 years ago between Nevada and Colorado. Right now, traffic and weather together on News Talk 780 KOH. Here's the Sax Man.
16: The roads remain crash-free at this time. Heavy traffic still reported on 80 eastbound from Pyramid to Vista, and delays are still reported on 580 southbound from Mill and McCarran Boulevard south. From the Right Now Traffic Center, I'm the Sax Man.
17: Good morning, I'm KOH's Lindsay Matherly with your First Alert weather forecast. Expect mostly sunny skies today. It's going to be a warm one with a high of 81 degrees here in Reno. A little breezy this afternoon, wind gusts up to 25 miles per hour. Tonight, we're going to cool down to 46 degrees for an overnight low. Then tomorrow, a few changes. Mostly sunny skies, a little cooler though with a high of 73, and a little breezy, wind gusts 20 to 25 miles per hour. Sunday's going to be even cooler, mostly sunny to partly cloudy skies, gusty winds, and a high of 60 degrees.
0: 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Reno's Morning News, Ryan Nutter in for Ross Mitchell. Ross returns Monday here on KOH. Joining us as he does every morning at this time, it's national correspondent Rory O'Neill, who informed me that, well, his weekend's beginning shortly, so we want to get him moving on with his day. First of all, good morning to you and happy Friday. Let's start the conversation with the latest regarding the Trump administration and Iran, the president coming back from his multi-day trip to China, hoping that the Chinese would help in terms of pressure on Iran. What's the latest?
1: Well, right. We did get an agreement that the Chinese leader, President Xi, agrees. Iran should not be allowed to have a nuclear weapon. Iran should not be allowed to control the Strait of Hormuz. Iran should not have the power to impose tolls on passing ships. What we don't know is what China is going to do about it. And I think that's still a bit unwritten. Remember, China has an awful lot of influence over Iran. It buys almost 90% of the oil that Iran pumps out of the ground.
0: Yeah, and I want to talk about that right there in terms of the fact that China is actually working with Iran. I saw an article this week in the New York Post where they're using different shipping lanes and trying to get things onto rail cars and getting it over to China that way as well to try and bypass that that Strait of Hormuz.
1: Right. I mean, again, the countries have a close relationship, and it's that unfortunately the axis now apparently is China, Iran, and Russia. I think Vladimir Putin is off to China next week or later this month as well. So President Xi is inviting a lot of big leaders in to see him. But this relationship with Iran, China, and Russia is trouble for the U.S. and a lot of the world.
0: Do you think it's mixed messaging when we hear from the Chinese government following this trip? They're saying one thing, and then you're getting something else from the Trump administration in terms of how these talks went. One side saying, it was pretty good, and the other not really saying a lot.
1: Well, I think that there's a lot of what was the focus, right? You know, President Trump looks at the meeting and says, see, we agree on Iran, and we agree that China will help reduce the chemicals making fentanyl coming into the U.S., and we agree on a lot. But Beijing's readout of the meeting was, we sent a message to the American leader that the Taiwan issue is the central issue over the next few years. Even on Air Force One just a couple hours ago after he started his return trip, the president said, you know, he's going to review whether or not the U.S. will continue arms sales to Tehran, to Taiwan. Again, we supply arms to Taiwan. They buy them to help Taiwan defend itself from China. China claims Taiwan is part of China. The Taiwanese say, oh, no, we're not, never have been. And the U.S. has pledged to support Taiwan's military if China were to try to launch some sort of an invasion. So that's still a very open question that could be central when President Xi comes to the U.S. in September.
0: That's right. National correspondent Rory O'Neill, our guest here this morning on Reno's Morning News. Closer to home, Rory, a lot of headlines regarding the World Cup. You've got the jacked up prices with the subway. You've got the cheap seats for going like a grand. Talk about these prices and how the consumer navigates these waters. My God, it's got to be a fortune to take a family of four to one match.
1: It really can be. You know, the opening match for Team USA, June 12th in Los Angeles, it's actually not sold out. But the cheapest ticket is above $1,000. I mean, how do you take a family of four? I didn't take a single person at those prices. And there's everyone's complaining about the high cost. And we're not seeing the travel that we would have expected from foreign visitors coming to the U.S. to watch the game. So it's been a little bit underwhelming. And the cost has actually caught the attention of one airline called Air Transat. I think they're based out of Canada. They have a billboard cut into two halves. One side says, you can watch Portugal for $3,870 a ticket, or you can see Portugal and fly there, $799 round trip. So, you know, how do you want to spend your money?
0: Exactly. I'm glad I'm an American football fan. That makes it easier for me. Rory, thank you so much for your time. Have a wonderful weekend.
1: Yeah, American football, Ryan, but still just about as expensive.
0: All right, you got that right. Weekend. Yep. Bye-bye. Yeah, he's

0: 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Many of us have been together a very long time. You're great patriots all. There's a ton of court decisions, consequential events in this country. If you're listening to this show, I know this is something that you want to know. We're going to cover all of it.
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18: 8:46 at News Talk 780 KOH. Ryan Nutter in for Ross Mitchell. It's Reno's Morning News. He's back on Monday. There's a news story out today. Teens and how they've helped breathe new life into shopping malls, but now they're getting banned. Man, it's tough being a teen.
19: Coming soon, the teens. They're always there.
5: Why don't you go out and do something instead of just sitting around playing video games?
3: Ugh, move, Mom. I'm in the middle of a game.
19: And when they're not, you want them back.
5: Where are you?
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5: Well, you should have come home. You've been gone all day.
19: The teens. They're bringing over their friends.
5: Do they have to run their dirty hands along the wall when they walk upstairs?
19: The teens.
5: How big does your friend want his earlobe to be?
19: The teens.
3: Hey, Mom, can you make us some food?
19: The teens. Coming soon and not leaving for a long time.

0: Right now, traffic and weather together time at 8:47. Let's get an update from the Saxman.
1: The roads are still crash-free. Delays are reported on 80 eastbound from McCarran Boulevard east to Mustang and on 580 southbound from Plum to McCarran Boulevard south. From the Right Now Traffic Center, I'm the Saxman.
2: I'm Cola Waits' Lindsay Matherly with your First Alert weather forecast. We have some big changes heading our way this weekend. For today, though, expect mostly sunny skies with a high of 81 and winds gusting 20 to 25 miles per hour. This weekend's going to be a little bit cooler with a series of cold fronts moving through. Tomorrow's high 73 degrees with winds 20 to 25 miles per hour. And then on Sunday, wind gusts could exceed 40 miles per hour at times. So it's going to be a windy one with a high of 60 degrees.
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4: President Trump is returning to Washington today after wrapping up his summit in Beijing with Chinese leader Xi Jinping. NBC's Janice Mackey-Frayer reports trade was a big focus.
5: A business delegation of more than a dozen CEOs were along for the trip to gain access and influence in the Chinese market. But deep differences remain between the U.S. and China over tariffs, rare earths and critical minerals, and Taiwan.
4: Trump told Fox News that China said it would buy 200 planes from Boeing, but when asked about it, a Chinese government spokesman didn't directly answer the question. Millions of people from Wisconsin to Texas may see severe weather beginning this afternoon. 7 million people within the 1,200-mile corridor are under the risk of seeing large hail, and supercell thunderstorms are also expected to develop. NOAA's Storm Prediction Center has issued a level 3 out of 5 risk of severe thunderstorms for central Iowa, which could see 3-inch hailstones with any supercells that develop. 7 candidates who want to be California's next governor debated last night in San Francisco. None of the candidates had any breakthrough moments, and the event was less contentious than some previous debates. It featured 5 Democrats and 2 Republicans, and many of them directed their criticisms at Javier Becerra. Washington, D.C.'s 4th of July celebration will reportedly try to be one for the record books. Axios reports Freedom 250 will attempt to break the Guinness World Record for the world's biggest fireworks show when the country celebrates its 250th birthday. Pyrotechnico, a company that has done events like the Super Bowl, has been hired by Freedom 250 for the potential record-breaking display. The NBA playoffs resume tonight with a pair of Game 6s. The Cleveland Cavaliers will look to punch their ticket to the Eastern Conference Finals when they host the top-seeded Detroit Pistons at Rocket Arena. Out west, the San Antonio Spurs are 1 win away from the Western Conference Finals. They will pay a visit tonight to the Timberwolves in Minneapolis. I'm Chris Caraggio.
6: The NFL regular season schedule is out, and it begins with a Super Bowl 60 rematch between the defending champion Seahawks and Patriots in Seattle Wednesday, September 9th. The Niners and Rams meet in Australia on Thursday on Thanksgiving Eve. Packers and Rams in L.A. Then on Turkey Day, Bears visit the Lions, Cowboys host the Eagles. Then the Chiefs battle the Bills in Buffalo. Stanley Cup playoffs, the Golden Knights crush the Ducks 5-1 to advance to the Western Conference Final. Mitch Marner with a goal and an assist on the team advancing.
7: It obviously feels great. We worked extremely hard for all these little goals that we set throughout the year, and another one achieved, but obviously the work just keeps getting harder and harder.
6: In the East semis, the Canadiens with the 3-goal second period pepper the Sabres 6-3, take a 3-2 series lead, and several players sit atop the leaderboard at 3-under, including defending champion Scottie Scheffler after the first round of the PGA Championship. That's sports. I'm Ron DeMoss.
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8: This Memorial Day, the Nevada Department of Veterans Services and the Nevada Veterans Coalition invite you to honor, respect, and remember the thousands of servicemen and women who are laid to rest at the Northern Nevada Veterans Memorial Cemetery in Fernley. 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The event is free and open to the public and will be held on the plaza of the Northern Nevada Veterans Memorial Cemetery just off exit 48 on I-80 in Fernley. 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We hope to see you there.
0: KOH News Time, 8:52. Time to recap the day's trading up to this point. A Wall Street update from Sanchez Gaunt Capital Management. Here is John Sanchez.
9: Thank you, Ryan. Do appreciate it. Wish I could wrap up the morning and the week's report with a little bit better news, but maybe come the close, I'll have a little bit better news. But unfortunately, we've begun to weaken quite a bit further from last report. Right now, we are sitting with a loss on the Dow Jones Industrial Average of 544 points. It's a 1.09% loss. Trade level now 49,518. NASDAQ declining 381, 1.44%. S&P down 85, or 1.13%. All right, once again, let's kind of go over what the heck's happening this morning. A number of factors that we woke to. First of all, the street's interpretation of the president's visit with President Xi in China really came out with nothing. No confirmation that China is going to really step in and assist in regards to the situation with Iran. There was a lot of hope that they could kind of be a mediator, but that did not pan out. About the only good thing, you know, Boeing got 200 jet orders out of the deal. That was really about it. So the street got disappointed on that. Then, of course, the street finally looking back and going, yeah, you know what? We had some pretty hot inflationary data this week. So they began panicking a bit. And it's driving our bond yields up. Right now, we're up 13 basis points on the 10-year Treasury. That's the high of the morning now, 4.58%. Gold price is tumbling down $138, now $139 at $4,546.30. And then, of course, oil prices, they're weighing on the market, up $3.77 to $104.94 a barrel. Only had two reports on the calendar today. That was industrial production and capacity utilization. Industrial production rose 0.6% for the month of April. That's the month-over-month number. Capacity utilization at 76.1%. So pretty good numbers there. But in the meantime, I will be back at 1 o'clock for the closing numbers, 3 o'clock for the show as I recap the week on Wall Street. In the meantime, Mr. Nutter, here's how I'll leave you. 556 loss on the Dow, NASDAQ down 391, S&P declining by 87. From the office of Sanchez Gaunt Capital Management, I'm John Sanchez, Newstalk 780 KOH. Have a great weekend, Ryan.
0: Thank you. You too, sir. KOH News Time is 854.
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1: The roads remain crash-free. Delays are still reported on 80 eastbound from Sparks Boulevard to Mustang. From the Right Now Traffic Center, I'm the Saxman.
2: I'm Cole Waits, Lindsay Matherly with your First Alert weather forecast. This afternoon, mostly sunny skies, winds 15 to 25 miles per hour. Highs are going to remain above average, though. We're warming up to 81 degrees here in Reno this afternoon. Tonight, overnight lows in the mid-40s, and then we've got some changes tomorrow. The first of two cold fronts will arrive tomorrow, bringing in some cooler temperatures. High tomorrow of 73 degrees and gusty winds through the afternoon. Another cold front on Sunday will bring in even cooler air, so our high on Sunday, 60 degrees. Strong winds of 40-plus miles per hour will be possible through Sunday evening.
0: 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Don't forget a brand new episode of Nevada Outlook coming your way Sunday morning at 6:30. I'll be speaking with Adam Hines. He's the COO of Remsa Health. I'll also be speaking with the CEO of Liberty Dogs Organization, one Andra Berry. Going to be some great conversations. In fact, the conversation with Andra went so long that it will be a two-part conversation with the following coming up next week. As we wrap up the show today, did you know Alex Trebek was the front runner to become the host of Hockey Night in Canada back in 1971, but it was the network that refused, saying, "We're not hiring him. We don't hire guys with mustaches." In the 1830s, ketchup was turned into pills and sold as medicine to treat indigestion and diarrhea. In 1970, 77% of gynecologists were women. Now it's up to 65, and residents in training, that number has reached 85%.
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17: From ABC News, I'm Mike Dubusky. With that high-profile summit with Chinese President Xi Jinping now in the rearview mirror, President Trump is touting areas where the two countries agreed. ABC News Chief White House Correspondent Mary Bruce.
18: Trump, who brought along with him over a dozen top American business leaders, also touting what he claims are, quote, fantastic trade deals, saying China will be buying American soybeans and 200 Boeing planes. But the Chinese have not confirmed these commitments.
17: Trump also says both sides agree that Iran should never have a nuclear weapon. As the president makes his way back to the U.S. right now, he's telling reporters on Air Force One that he didn't ask for China's help with reopening the Strait of Hormuz, but that China has an interest in getting that key waterway open.
19: I don't need favors. I think he will. I think automatically he'd like to see it opened up. He gets about 40% of his energy or his oil from that.
17: ABC News has learned the president is preparing to drop his $10 billion lawsuit against the IRS, which accused the agency of leaking his tax returns. Instead, he says he's going to create a $1.7 billion fund that would pay out taxpayer money to alleged government victims of government weaponization. ABC News national correspondent Stephen Portnoy has more from Washington.
20: The House Judiciary Committee's top Democrat calls the idea a giant affront to the rule of law. In a statement, Jamie Raskin of Maryland says Trump has no authority to conjure up billion-dollar compensation schemes. Sources tell ABC News the $1.7 billion fund would pay out claims to those who say they were unfairly targeted by the Biden administration, including those who were pardoned for rioting at the Capitol on January 6.
17: A newly unsealed criminal complaint in New York accuses an Iraqi national of firebombing a Bank of New York Mellon building in Amsterdam, all in an attempt to stop the U.S. and Israel from waging war on Iran. Prosecutors say he's aligned with the Iran Revolutionary Guard Corps. You're listening to ABC News.
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24: KOH News time, 9:03. It's now 61 degrees here in Reno. I'm Kelsey Frobis, and here's what's trending. Reno PD making an arrest on a suspect involved in a shooting at the Peppermint Hippo on May 10th.
25: Upon arrival, officers located one victim in the entryway of the club, suffering from an apparent gunshot wound to the head. Officers also learned that a security officer had sustained a gunshot wound to the arm. Both victims were transported to a local hospital, where one victim remains in critical condition.
24: PIO Hunter Mercurio, Samuel East, and his girlfriend were eventually located and arrested after admitting to being involved in the shooting. A $1,500 reward is being offered for information leading to the arrest and prosecution of a driver in a hit-and-run crash that killed a bicyclist on Wednesday. It happened around 5 a.m. in the area of McCarran Boulevard and West Plum Lane, according to the Reno Police Department. Police say a bicyclist was headed south on McCarran when they were hit. Initial investigations found the bicyclist was in the bike lane and was struck from behind before the vehicle fled the area. If you have any information that could help authorities, call or text the Reno Police Department at 775-334-2677. Noah Chatham arrested without incident after multiple agencies working with Reno PD found him with multiple illegally owned firearms.
25: With the assistance of the Reno Police Department SWAT team, crisis negotiators, canine unit officers, and personnel assigned to the Reno Police Department Raptor drone program, Chatham was safely taken into custody without further incident.
24: Once again, that's Reno PD's Hunter Mercurio. Officers also located a runaway teen in possession of a stolen car and returned that teen to their guardian and recovered the vehicle. Right now, traffic and weather together on News Talk 780 KOH. Here's the Sax Man.
1: The roads continue to be crash-free. Delays are reported on 80 eastbound from Lockwood to Mustang. From the Right Now Traffic Center, I'm the Sax Man.
26: I'm KOH's Lindsay Matherly with your First Alert weather forecast. Mostly sunny skies today. High of 81 degrees here in Reno. We're done with the 80s for a few days, though. Our weekend's going to be a little cooler and windy at times. Strong afternoon winds will pick up each day. Saturday's high, 73 degrees. Sunday's going to be the coolest day with a high of 60. And then we'll clear up next week with temperatures back in the 80s by the middle of the week.
24: 61 degrees in Carson City, 78 degrees in Minden, 62 degrees in Dayton, 52 degrees in Truckee, and 61 degrees here at the KOH Radio Center. 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

0: Rising from the heart of the swamp, a beacon of truth is casting its light. From sea to shining sea, The Vince Show. Here's Vince Colonnaise.
1: All right, 844-484-3872, 844 for the USA. That's the way to join us today, from coast to coast, from sea to shining sea. The President of the United States is on Truth Social. He's been posting a lot in the last few hours. The reason for that, he's back on Air Force One en route to the good old U.S. of A., heading back from his big trip to communist China. He was meeting, of course, with Xi Jinping and trying to work out some big international affairs to the benefit of the United States. We went over some of the top line items with you yesterday, kind of the basics of, you know, he's getting the Chinese to invest in more American oil and to open up their economy for more American sales to generate more American income and jobs back here in the United States of America. That's the plan. He also wants to stop all this fentanyl from killing American citizens. That's a huge priority for the Trump administration. That's great to see. And also the subject of Iran, the Strait of Hormuz, clearly came up. The White House readout on that suggested that both countries, and the president said this, both countries don't want Iran to have a nuke, and both countries want the Strait of Hormuz open, and both countries don't want the Iranians to try and impose a toll on international shipping traffic through that water. So that's the American side of the equation. China, they just want Taiwan. They want Taiwan. And the White House is barely acknowledging this claim by China. They're not even really dignifying it, but Xi Jinping apparently was very insistent that he wants to invade Taiwan, or was implying it at least in his Chinese communist way in conversations with the president. Here are a couple of the elements as he leaves China, as he left China. He did an interview with Fox News' Sean Hannity, and he said, look, I continue after all these many years to get along with Xi Jinping. Here's the president of the United States.
2: Well, we have a relationship, he and I, and we've been working together a long time. We've gotten along well. When I first came here, China was really taking advantage of the United States. He understands that. And now we do great with China, and we have a very good relationship. We have a friendship, really. He's a tremendous leader. He's been here a long time, very powerful. Very strong, there's no doubt about it. And we just have a good relationship. I did actually see other people arrive here that not treated so well, mm-hmm. but we were treated very well.
3: So that was meaningful for you?
2: Well, I mean, if I got out of a plane and nobody was there to greet me, I would say that wouldn't be so cool. Mm-hmm. Because it's really respect for our country. Our country is respected. Look, we're the hottest country right now anywhere in the world. But he and I know each other well, I think beyond maybe that. But we certainly got a very nice greeting, and today was beautiful.
1: Yeah, the images definitely make it seem like President Trump softened up Xi a bit during this trip. He started kind of stiff, didn't he, Jim? I saw the images looked like he was pretty stiff and emotionless. By the end of it, he almost seemed a little bit warmer, a little bit more Winnie the Pooh-ish by the end of it, a little more chipper and friendly. He hates that, by the way. You know, they've banned images of Winnie the Pooh in China because of the comparisons to Xi Jinping. He does. He looks like Pooh Bear. He looks like Pooh Bear. That's unfortunate, but it's true. I don't know. It's not a bad thing. It's actually kind of weird that he's insulted by it. It's like kind of endearing to look like Winnie the Pooh. You know, it kind of takes the edge off of the communist psychotic behavior. But there's President Trump saying that the two of them get along just splendidly. Of course, that in itself is diplomacy. The president saying this because he's trying to be very, very diplomatic. He also talked about how she volunteered to help with Iran. And one of the features of this trip is President Trump, and you'll hear from other White House officials on this too, President Trump was interestingly committed to not asking China for help with Iran. Like, he went into this trip with this intention, apparently. I'm not going to ask for help. Clearly, the intentionality behind this, as much as China can help, China sends all of its money to Iran. Iran's terror is funded by China. As much as China can help, the image that President Trump is projecting to the world is that the United States is completely in control. We can solve this on our own. We don't need anybody else to help us. And Iran has no leverage over us whatsoever. You see what I'm saying? That's the negotiating position that President Trump is operating from. So all of his public sentiments, his statements, his diplomacy,
4: You need to understand everything he's uttering on this issue through that lens right now. Iran, you have no leverage over me, and I control the entire conversation. So settle up. That's the president's position. So he doesn't ask Xi for any help, despite the fact that China can be helpful. But interestingly, Xi volunteers it without President Trump even asking.
2: President Xi would like to see a deal, man. He would like to see a deal, man. And he did offer, he said, if I can be of any help at all, I would like to be of help.
3: Because, he did say that.
2: Yeah, he did say that. And look, anybody that buys that much oil has obviously got some kind of a relationship with him. But he said, I would love to be a help. If I can be of any help whatsoever, he'd like to see the Hormuz Strait open. He said, if I could be of any help whatsoever, I would like to help.
4: So do it. Do it. I don't even know why he's bringing this up to President Trump. Just do it. Take the action now. The president also said that he got assurances from Xi that they're not sending weapons. That stopped. We have stopped that. He told me he stopped that. Well, that's good. I don't know if I believe him, but that's good news. But if your thing is like, well, what could we do? Just say the word and we'll help. Yeah, stop sending money and weapons to Iran. Buying American oil is a massive, massive win in this trip. The fact that the president got commitments from China to buy more American energy is a huge win for a couple of big reasons. One of them, of course, is economic. We get jobs, we get money out of that. The other is national security. If they're rerouting their purchases from us and away from Iran, you stop the nuclear threat. You mitigate the nuclear threat. You mitigate the terror threat. You don't fund Iranian terror. So that's good too. But even before we get an actual increase in exports going on to China, do you know how good this is for the negotiation with Iran? Iran is sitting there stunned. You know, the deformed gay supreme leader of Iran is looking at this, if his eyes work, and he's thinking, holy crap, so now we're going to lose Chinese money because the Chinese, the communist Chinese, are going to start buying more American energy. That means they're going to be buying less Iranian energy. Iran exports 90% of its oil to China. So even before you get this underway, the fact that President Trump can announce this is leverage over Iran. You see how this works? So it's a conversation between two great powers, the United States and China. And then you've got this terrorist power in the Middle East who's looking at it from a distance going, this impacts us directly. Yeah, it sure does. It sure does. So that is a good takeaway from this meeting between President Trump and Xi. Now, on this point about not needing China's help, Marco Rubio laid out for NBC that President Trump didn't even bother to ask. It was Xi himself who volunteered it.
5: What exactly did President Trump ask President Xi for when it comes to Iran?
6: He didn't ask him for anything. I mean, we're not asking for China's help. We don't need their help.
5: But he raises the issue.
6: We raise the issue to make clear what our position is and to make it clear so they understand, because I mean, it's logical we would talk about it given how dominant that issue is. Our position is very clear. Iran cannot have a nuclear weapon. And that's what they were, you know, they were on the verge of building a conventional capability where they had so many rockets, so many drones, that you couldn't do anything against them. They would hide behind that conventional shield to do whatever they wanted with their nuclear program.
4: And this is the timeline. So what Rubio's laying out, this is the reason that the United States had to go now. This is what they've been telling us, that they were so on pace for a conventional missile development program that it would have been, you think this is bad, it would have been completely chaotic to try and stop them from their pursuit of a nuclear weapon come this time next year.
6: Sure. That's why the president chose to act. In response to that, Iran has decided that they're going to take an international waterway and turn it into theirs and charge tolls for it. We're not going to allow that to happen, and that's why there's a blockade. It's a direct result of what they've done.
4: The president was he's been explaining that what ends up happening in these negotiations with Iran is the United States will make an offer, and then Iran will make a counteroffer. And the way that the counteroffer comes in is usually in a letter. So they get some sort of written statement of what Iran wants. And the president said, I'll scan it, I'll look through it, and the second I see that they don't agree to denuclearize, I tear it up. So the president's position, I don't know, how is it that hard to figure out if you're an Iranian negotiator? He's got one red line. It's no nuclear weapon. That's it. That's the only one. Everything else is negotiable. You know, how much sanctions relief do you want? How much money do you want? How much, you know, et cetera, whatever it is. The rest is all negotiable. It's the kind of thing that the president's like, all right, I'll listen to you. I hear you out. But this point about nukes, the president said, no nukes, no nukes. He was just on Air Force One. Of course, he is on Air Force One. He's coming back, and we got some of the footage already. And the president said, these Iran deals, these proposals that they're sending us are garbage. And I'm just throwing them out the second I see the sentence that they're not giving up the nukes.
7: Have you rejected the latest proposal from Iran, or where does that stand?
8: Well, I've looked at it, and if I don't like the first sentence, I just throw it away.
7: What was the first sentence?
8: An unacceptable sentence. They have fully agreed, no nuclear, and if they have any nuclear of any form, I don't read the rest of
7: them. So 20 years is not enough for you, it's got to be a permanent...
8: No, 20 years is enough, but the level of guarantee from them is not enough. In other words, it's got to be a real 20 years, not a big
7: one. You've got to get all the fuel out and no more production.
8: We have to get everything, but we're not even talking about... I call it the nuclear dust. Came up with a term which seems to have gone on.
7: I'm talking about it because they would not remove the...
8: And they said that they can't remove it because they don't have the technology to remove it.
7: Well,
8: they don't have the type of tractors.
7: Yeah.
8: They say the only one... They told me directly. They said the only one that can remove it is China or the U.S. We're the only ones with the equipment. They said, you were right. It is a complete obliteration. With that being said, I want to get it. And they agreed to it, but then they took it back. But they'll agree to it eventually.
4: Okay. That's interesting. That's new information from the president, who would be in the best possible position to know that Iran was making excuses for why it gets to keep its enriched uranium. Well, it's so deep underground, it's buried there after Operation Midnight Hammer. We can't get to it anyway, so you have nothing to worry about. Don't you worry. And the president says, nah, that's not good enough. We want to take it. And Iran's position is like, well, the only people who can do it are the United States and China. So let me just, I have no idea how this ends up, but I'll just tell you my instinct immediately. I don't trust China. I don't. If this comes down to Iran's like, okay, fine, but the United States is not allowed to do it. China can do it. And Xi's coming along going, oh, yeah, that's our offer. That's a good, we'll help that way. We'll get this stuff. I just don't trust them. Jim keeps telling me I should trust the communist Chinese, but I don't trust them. I don't believe you, Jim. And it's just, not a good look. I think the president's only going to be happy in a situation where he can guarantee that this enriched uranium is removed. That's the only way. In fact, I'm confident of it. That's the only way this is going to work. And it sounds like we're going to have to send our guys in to do it. More ahead on The Vince Show.
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4: Very busy show ahead for you. A lot to get to. I just want to dwell for a few more moments on President Trump's trip to China. Historic trip to China. He's juggling chainsaws, of course, as always. And in meeting with Xi Jinping, President Xi apparently kept on implying that he's prepared to invade Taiwan. And you better stay out of my way. Now, the president was asked about this on Air Force One now today. What was that conversation like? And the president said, we have an understanding with each other. Take a listen.
8: President Xi and I talked a lot about Taiwan. He thinks they cannot have anything to do with what they're doing. I mean, he's against very much what they're doing. We talked about Taiwan. We talked about Iran a lot. And I think we have a very good understanding with both. On Taiwan, he does not want to see a fight for independence because that would be a very strong confrontation. And I heard him out.
23: Are you going to change your wording?
8: No, I didn't make a comment on it. I heard him out. have a lot of respect for him. On Iran, it's very interesting. He feels strongly they can't have a nuclear weapon. He said that very strongly. They cannot have a nuclear weapon, and he wants them to open up the strait. But as he said, they closed it, and then you closed them with a smile. And it's true. We control the strait. And they've done no business, literally they've done no business in the last 2.5 weeks, which is approximately $500 million a day. So we have, we're doing very well on all fronts.
4: You know, it's interesting, is the president said, you know, I just heard him out on Taiwan. In other words, I didn't really give him a response as he was making these bold claims. I bet you that the president benefits from the fact that it needs to be translated. You know what I mean? So, like, in the midst of this, Xi Jinping is, well, I want to invade Taiwan, I want to invade Taiwan. And then you got to wait for the translator, so you look over. You just don't give, you don't give a quick reaction. Now you're listening to the translator say it. He's like, he wants to invade Taiwan, he wants to invade Taiwan. And the president can just nod. He can just sit there and nod. And just let him keep running his mouth. Just let him talk until he's all tuckered out. So Xi Jinping apparently went on and on and on and on about Taiwan, making very clear what he's interested in. And the president made very clear that what he's interested in is American investment and resolving this terror threat in the Middle East. So kind of interesting. You imagine, just imagine being a fly on the wall. Also, isn't it amazing how tall Xi Jinping is relative to everyone else in China? How did that happen? What is his diet? Maybe he's not eating quite as much soy as everybody else or something. I don't know what that is. But he's very, because the reason I think of him as tall is I'm looking at him going, he's almost Donald Trump's height, and Donald Trump's tall. Donald Trump's tall for by any conventional standard. And Xi Jinping's standing right next to him, and he almost looks as tall. I wondered actually for a moment, Jim, if he was wearing like Chinese lifts or something, that he put something in his shoes. You know, he's got stilts. He's like a Chinese acrobat for the visit. Very conscious of the photographs that are being taken. Kind of wild. Back home in the United States of America, the left is still trying to rig all of our elections. You hear Kamala Harris this week? Kamala Harris, who is the front runner for the Democrat nomination right now in 2028. Her plan is to destroy what's left of our constitutional republic, and she's just saying it out loud now. Meanwhile, you do have some Republican states who are fighting back against all of this, and we just got a wonderful headline. A wonderful headline. In fact, one of the guys who has existed for decades in a rigged district in the United States, a Democrat, just announced that now that the rules are being enforced, he's retiring. I've got the breaking news and a lot more to discuss with you coming up on The Vince Show.
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25: 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The Vince Show.
4: A suspiciously intoxicated Kamala Harris this week announced that if she gets power back, she's going to destroy what's left of our constitutional republic. And she was bragging about it. You know, this is a woman who lost the popular vote, but wants to get rid of the Electoral College. I'm not saying she's smart. I've never accused her of that. Not a smart woman, but
26: no.
4: Sinister? Definitely. Here's what she said this week.
26: Say, look, this is a moment where there are no bad ideas. A no bad idea brainstorm is what I'd like to call it.
4: Oh, no.
26: And in that no bad ideas brainstorm, we talk about what we need to do and think about doing around the Electoral College. We talk about the idea of Supreme Court reform, which includes expanding the Supreme Court.
4: So it's a pack the court.
26: We invite a conversation about multi-members districts.
4: Against the law.
26: We talk about, look, that if we win the Senate, which we should and we will, then the Senate Judiciary Committee should have rules that they put in place so when these people come before as nominees to the Supreme Court and lie, that they are held to account and consequence, not just that somebody goes on cable news and says they lie.
4: If you don't rule for Democrats, you need to be destroyed.
26: But that there are rules in place to actually penalize people for lying to a Senate Judiciary Committee. That we agree that it is right to have ethics rules for Supreme Court justices. And let's put those in place.
4: Unless they're Democrats.
26: Let's talk about statehood for Puerto Rico and D.C.
4: Permanent senators.
26: These are the things I think that we've got to do. We've got to neutralize these red states from cheating.
4: Which is what Democrats do.
26: Including blue states expanding their maps. And all of this, I think, is
4: which is racial gerrymandering. That's what she's saying. This is all coded language. You know, she's trying to ram through power. She wants a little bit of power so she can get a lot of permanent power. That's the goal. That's the game plan.
0: You know what I didn't hear in that entire screed?
4: Decency. Morality.
0: A policy idea.
4: Yeah.
0: That's going to swing somebody to her side.
4: Let's do a no bad ideas brainstorm, okay? But the only rule is you're not allowed to offer any policies. Nothing that could help Americans. So she just wants to rig the system more. She's being completely brazen about it. God, her voice is so annoying. She's so annoying to listen to. So I want to apologize to you that we had to play that. But the reality is you do. You got to listen to it because this is the woman who is the front runner right now for the Democrat nomination for president. She's the front runner. That's how much abuse these Democrat voters will take. That's how much abuse they'll take. They don't even care. If they're all in on Kamala, despite the fact that she was foisted on them in the first place. None of these, not a single Democrat primary voter supported Kamala Harris in 2024 because there was no primary that involved Kamala Harris in 2024. She was imposed on them by the establishment. And instead of being angry about this, the base, a very compliant, weak, and vicious-minded base, goes, yeah, I'll have some more of that. That's fine. So they're supporting Kamala. And that's according to all of the recent polls. We only have one outlier in those surveys. In fact, it was just a poll that came out this past week, a single poll showing that instead of Kamala, AOC, the agent of chaos, is at the top of the field. That might be the case, but we haven't seen anything that's statistically significant to say that. The rest of the surveys have all shown that Kamala Harris is the easy favorite. She gets a plurality of support among Democrat voters right now. So when the front runner for the 2028 presidential nomination for Democrats is openly saying that her plan is to destroy what's left of our constitutional republic, you should take it seriously. Unfortunately, it's not a joke. It's her plan, and she's declaring it right now. Now, we have seen some effort to regain territory by Republicans to try and right the ship, to make the system fair. Think about what Democrats have done. They have a 40-seat advantage when it comes to imbalance in the United States House of Representatives. They've stolen over 40 seats, 40 congressional seats across the country, using racialized gerrymandering, importing illegal aliens to get blue states extra seats that they didn't deserve, a rigged 2020 census that gave Democrats too many seats and Republicans too few. They use a rigged means to obtain power. That's always the way it is. And then they just keep cranking like it's a ratchet. You know how a ratchet cranks? It doesn't go back. That tooth will not go back. Once it gets too far, it's very hard to get it back. You got to remove it. Now, there's been some effort to try and take things back, to try and right the ship. We get the Louisiana v. Calais decision, massive civil rights decision. You cannot use racial prejudice as a means to draw districts. And without racism, Democrats lose power. That's the way it always is. And that's happening right now. You're watching in Louisiana as they're redrawing the map. They're doing it right now. In Tennessee, as they're redrawing the map. Tennessee just did it. And you ready for the fun headline today? In the 9th Congressional District, which was Memphis, 9th Congressional District, Steve Cohen, the white dude who's supposed to represent the black district in Memphis, Tennessee, Steve Cohen, who's been in Congress for 19 years, Steve Cohen today, without a rigged congressional district this cycle, has just announced that he is retiring from Congress. Yeah. Yep. Do let the door hit you where the good Lord splits you. The Steve Cohen is out. He's out of Congress. What's the problem, Steve? You couldn't convince the voters to support you? You needed a rigged system to hold that seat? This is why that goofball Justin Pearson, the Q-tip, that guy, he's been freaking out about this because he thought he was going to get Steve Cohen's seat. He thought that the rigged district would be handed off to him. It'd be easy. I'll dispense with Steve Cohen. That's what he wanted. It didn't happen, so of course he's going ballistic. Pearson is. But Steve Cohen retiring. What's the problem? I thought you were great for Tennessee. I thought the whole case was that you're wonderful, that you deliver for Tennessee. You fight for the people of Tennessee. Why wouldn't the people of Tennessee then support you? Why wouldn't they come along and say, okay, let's keep Steve Cohen around, man. He's really scored big for Tennessee. You're not going to make your case at all? You're not going to try? Nope. He's retiring from Congress. So without a rigged system, Steve Cohen cannot exist. So he's got to go. How many other Steve Cohens do we have in the United States House of Representatives right now? They're all over the place. There's another 39 of them all over Congress right now. Let's get rid of them. You see how easy it is? You do a little bit of work. Tennessee learned the lesson from Indiana Republicans. And they learned the lesson from a Supreme Court decision, to be clear. But they learned the lesson. They looked at this and they're like, wait a second. All we have to

0: We had to drag South Carolina's Republican leaders kicking, not all of them, but enough, kicking and screaming into doing this, into launching this special session to redraw the maps. And it's not for that many seats. You know how many seats we're talking? One. It's for Jim Clyburn. Now, I like guys named Jim, but I don't like Jim Clyburn. Jim Clyburn has been a total disaster for the United States of America. Imagine thinking, as a Republican of all people, but even as a Democrat, as any American, that, you know what I need to do? I need to fight really hard to keep Jim Clyburn in Congress. What has Jim Clyburn done for the United States of America? You want to review recent history about Jim Clyburn? The way that he's sabotaged this country? Jim Clyburn in 2024 rigged the Democrat, in 2020, rigged the Democrat primary so that Joe Biden would become the nominee and then subsequently president of the United States. Jim Clyburn did that. Jim Clyburn and Barack Obama conspired. They cleared the field and they made Joe Biden, President Auto Pen, the president of the United States. How did that go? How did the Auto Pen presidency go for the United States? We reached record levels of inflation. Our borders were kicked wide open. Drug deaths reached unseen heights in the United States of America. It was an utter disaster. Human trafficking was out of control. Children were being lost in untold numbers. We, into the United States, sex trafficked, labor trafficked, enslaved in the United States of America, all on Joe Biden's watch. Joe Biden's entire presidency began in the midst of COVID, where he imposed the most punishing crackdown on civil society that any of us have experienced in our lifetimes. Locked down, forced to get jabs we didn't want. You remember all of this? We lived through it. That was Joe Biden who did all of that. Joe Biden who forced members of the military out for not getting the jab, who said there's no such thing as a religious exemption. Joe Biden who took the Justice Department and tyrannically pursued American citizens, locked them away in D.C. gulags. We remember any of this? This is the horrific Biden era. One of the reasons that Kamala Harris lost so decisively in 2024 was the abysmal record of the guy she was working for, President Auto Pen. You can thank Jim Clyburn for all of that. Clyburn is the reason that President Auto Pen gets the gig. So no, we shouldn't be working to protect Jim Clyburn's seat. What has he done for this country other than set it on fire? And so today, South Carolina Republicans called to a special session by the governor finally have a chance to do something about that. Let's encourage them to do the right thing. More ahead on The Vince Show.
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6: Let's see here. I've got a call coming in right now from Jason, listening in the nation's capital on the mighty WMAL. Hello, Jason. You're on the Vince Show.
8: Hey, g'day, Vince. How you going, mate?
6: I'm doing all right, Jason. What's going on in your world?
8: Yeah, I just heard last week they had a runoff election in Australia, one of the biggest electorates in Australia, and actually the first time in history an independent party won, and they were directly influenced by Donald Trump's MAGA party. A lady by the name of Pauline Hanson is the leader, and the guy who was her rep, he won the election, I mean, fairly easily, too. It was 42-2, and the other two parties, which is the Liberal National Party and the Labor Party, they had only mustered about 10 or 12% each, and they had, and the other party had 42%. So it was a pretty resounding victory. So now we've sort of got this whole big conservative movement sort of coming into Australia from, which is kind of remarkable, because we've never had an independent party, I mean, it coming even close to getting.
6: And as I understand it, Pauline Hanson wants to cut down the size of the government, right? Isn't her goal to let the taxpayers keep more of their own money?
8: Yeah, basically, if you look at her policies and Donald Trump's policies, they're basically the same blueprint: cut down and basically stop immigration, lessen government, lessen all the wasteful programs, all that sort of thing. And that's just common sense stuff. And she's been around for a long time. I mean, she's been around for a while, but this is the first time she's actually got some you know, ground, because people are just absolutely fed up with what's happening out there now. It's just been terrible.
6: So I know that insofar as I've seen any of the coverage of this, you're my my reporter on everything that's going on in Australia, candidly, Jason. But when the Australian media accuses her of being MAGA, that's a way to, I think, to try and slander her. But it's also a sign for decent people that I presume that she must believe in sovereignty. She must believe that Australians should be proud of being Australian. She must believe that they should be entitled to keep more of their own money, and that the government should stop wasting it.
8: Yeah, I mean, and it's, and she's had the same message for years. I mean, this is going back to the early 90s. They actually put her in jail once. They actually jailed her once. And
6: that sounds going familiar. That sounds very familiar, actually.
8: So if you look at, I mean, it looks like an absolute exact blueprint of what Donald Trump's been doing, and she's actually now starting to call the shots, which is great, because I mean, Australia's, I mean, become so socialist in the last 20 to 30 years that it's now got to the stage where it's become a boiling point, especially with farmers, property owners. I mean, we've got, they've even talked about introducing a new tax to tax people on spare bedrooms because they have a housing problem. I mean, they were talking about taxing, you know, just say you had a spare bedroom that you had no one living in, they wanted to tax you on it.
6: That sounds familiar, too. That sounds familiar. We're seeing that in places like New York, where they're trying to tax second properties and these types of things. It's like, we got to fix the housing crisis. How? Through more taxation. Like, what? I just heard, Jason, you are an American. You live in the Washington, D.C. area. You just heard in Congress yesterday that apparently Fairfax County, Virginia, 20% of residents in Fairfax County are either illegal or live with someone who is. And a buddy of mine, Blake Neff, saw this and went, wait a second, I think I just solved the housing crisis. If we just enforce laws in the United States of America, if we deport you, if you're here illegally, we've got a lot of homes that have opened up, don't we, Jason?
8: Exactly. Like, you know, my nephew is a civil engineer out there, makes really good money. But he can't even afford a house. I mean, the rents and the mortgages have gone up so much over there. The average home price in my old area is about $1.2 million now. And this is an area that's not even near the capital. It's just absolutely out of control. And they're not lowering the interest rates. And, you know, the poor average Australian is just really struggling to make ends meet.
6: Yes. Yeah. And the more, you know, of course, what happens, Jason, is like the more any country, Australia, anywhere on the planet, that you have this kind of the suffering going on, where things become exorbitantly expensive, the government just becomes so bloated and corrupt. And then what it induces is a flight from those countries, whether in the form of more dire refugee crises or just people who are looking for something else. The end result is it's the world becomes very unstable. So the United States has an interest. And this is why you've heard President Trump talk about this, J.D. Vance, Marco Rubio. This is why anybody who believes in upholding the dignity of the human person, whether it's in the United States or elsewhere, you should want people to stand up for their own country, for their own sovereignty, to get rid of corruption, to bring about law and order, because it's good for the rest of us. It's good for America if we have a whole bunch of other countries who have functioning laws and are nice places to live. More ahead on The Vince Show.
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17: From ABC News. I'm Mike Dubusky. So far, China isn't budging when it comes to putting pressure on Iran to reopen the Strait of Hormuz. That was one of the key discussion points at a summit in China this week between President Trump and China's Xi Jinping. ABC News contributor and former Defense Department official Mick Mulroy says even if the president had been successful, it would be tough for China to force Iran's hand on the Strait.
18: They are allies. China provides a lot of support to Iran. Iran sells a majority of its oil to China. But ultimately, Iran views the Strait of Hormuz as its only real leverage point. They can't actually fight the United States military. They're completely overmatched. So even with the pressure of President Xi, it's unlikely that Iran would do this.
17: New financial disclosures also reveal President Trump bought stakes in American companies who were directly involved in business deals tied to his administration this year. One such disclosure shows Trump purchased between $500,000 and $1 million worth of NVIDIA back in January, just a week before the Commerce Department approved the sale of some NVIDIA computer chips to China. The Pentagon has abruptly changed plans to send a brigade of about 4,200 troops to Poland, which had been set to replace an outgoing armored unit. ABC News national security reporter Steve Bainan.
19: This takes away such a significant amount of combat power in the region. This unit has 87 Abrams tanks, 150 Bradley fighting vehicles, and more than a dozen long-range artillery systems. This would be the kind of unit that if something were to happen, if something were to spill over into NATO territory, this would be the tip of the spear.
17: 2 weeks ago, the Pentagon said roughly 5,000 U.S. troops would be withdrawn from Germany over the next 6 to 12 months. And today marks the last day Jerome Powell will serve as Fed chair after 8 years in charge of the nation's central bank. Kevin Warsh is set to replace him. 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
20: KOH News time 10:03, 63 degrees in Reno. Good morning, I'm Ryan Nutter. Here's what's trending. A man has been arrested in Sparks after police say he stole a car before getting into a shootout with a relative of the victim. Just after midnight, officers with the Sparks Police Department were called to the area of Vaman Circle and Field Street in Sparks. Reports of threatening messages allegedly being made by Jose Estrada Landaverde. Several hours later, police returned to the residence after the victim told them Landaverde had forcibly broken into the apartment and stole the victim's vehicle. Landaverde fled the scene before police could arrive. After hours of public comment and discussion, the Reno City Council voted 6-1 to approve a pending moratorium for data centers. Councilwoman Kathleen Taylor was the lone vote in opposition to a moratorium, stating that the council should be able to get the necessary work done without said moratorium. The council will also discuss a fast-track option to install regulations around data centers being approved in our area. Some members of the council are pushing for the work to get done now, while others want a regional approach. There are currently 5 data centers within the city limits of Reno. This pending moratorium would not impact those. And health officials with the state of Nevada say they are monitoring possible hantavirus cases linked to an outbreak aboard a cruise ship. No cases of the virus has ever been reported in the state, and officials with the Nevada Division of Public and Behavioral Health currently assess the risk to the state as low. Early symptoms of the virus include fever, fatigue, muscle ache, and headaches, just to name a few. Anyone who has had contact with rodents or rodent droppings is asked to contact their health provider. Right now, traffic and weather together time here on News Talk 780 KOH, brought to you by All Hours Air. We start with the commute, and at I-80 East and US 395 North in Reno, we've got a vehicle accident, property damage in Sparks. 80 East and mile marker 25, there's a motorist assist. Heading into the weekend with temps in the 80s, temps will be in the 70s on Saturday and the 60s on Sunday. Right now, as we head into the weekend, we got a warm, sunny start with 61 in Verdi, 65 in Carson, and 63 here at Radio Center. Your next news update at 11. Let's get back to the Vin Show. I'm Ryan Nutter, News Talk 780 KOH.

0: rising from the heart of the swamp, a beacon of truth is casting its light. From sea to shining sea, The Vince Show. Here's Vince Colonnaise.
1: All right, 844-484-3872, 844-4-THE-USA. That's the way to join us today. From the coast, from coast to coast, from sea to shining sea. We've got it was some interesting congressional hearings this week, but one that really stands out to me that deserves way more attention than it has received and will now receive a lot more is Jamie Raskin. Ridiculous Congressman, Democrat Jamie Raskin, Cosmo Kramer, getting absolutely dog-walked by a 16-year-old high school student this week on the founding of our country. Jamie Raskin was up against a Texas high school student by the name of Marco Hunter Lopez. And the hearing was apparently about political Islam and Sharia law. That was the conversation that was being had. And Raskin thought that he could very easily outmaneuver a 16-year-old. He had this assumption. Now, that is, of course, not true. You're about to hear it's not true at all. This kid dominates this Democrat. And without further ado, I just want you to hear this. They're talking about the history of religion in the United States. And this young man keeps having to remind this Democrat that our founding included a bunch of Christians. Listen to this.
2: Is there anybody on the panel who thinks that we need a special law addressing any particular religious population, whether it's the Muslim, the Christian, the Jewish, the Hindu, the Mormon, or what have you? Or are we just saying that everybody should be held to secular law in America? I mean, I'm happy to open it up to anybody. Mr. Hunter Lopez?
3: Thank you, Congressman, for the question. I think that you keep referring to a secular law. I think it's important to point out, I believe it was 56 of the 57 Declaration of Independence signers were Bible-believing, faith, church-attending Christians. I believe it was the first original 13 colonies that required a declaration of faith. So I'm not acknowledging that.
2: Oh, well, wait a second. Now you're traversing my territory now, Mr. Hunter Lopez. You brought it up. Are you aware that the Constitution of the United States does not establish a religion? It forbids the establishment of religion. Are you aware that it doesn't mention God?
3: So the Declaration of Independence mentions God four times. But what I was going to say
2: is the Declaration of Independence law.
3: Oh, so
1: Don't you love this? So you've got a Democrat congressman who instantly says, "Well, now you're trampling on my territory. I'm the guy who knows everything about this. I'm the source of all wisdom on this subject." And then he sort of gestures at the establishment of religion. You know, of course, the founders in their wisdom, the whole point was to prevent the government from interfering in religion. It wasn't to preclude your religious virtue from informing the way our government is conducted. And all of our founders were Christian. In fact, it was kind of a foregone conclusion that it would be animated by Christian principles. It wasn't even a subject of debate. And yet, Jamie Raskin wants to turn it into one. He's like, well, Christian, Schmistian, who cares? They're all the same. It doesn't matter. It should have no impact whatsoever on our laws. And leave it to a 16-year-old kid who actually has a grasp on our history to walk a Democrat lawmaker through how our country is supposed to operate.
3: So the Declaration of Independence mentions God four times. But what I was going to say
2: is the Declaration of Independence law?
3: So Declaration of Independence was declaring our independence from the tyranny of England.
2: Yeah.
3: But
2: the
3: what I was trying to finish
2: the governing
3: is that
2: law.
3: I'm not, suggesting that we need to go back to taking, tests or saying that you have to acknowledge.
2: By the way, do you know that Thomas Jefferson was denounced as an infidel who wrote the Declaration of Independence, because he didn't believe in the establishment of religion, and he and Madison were emphatic about separating church and state. That's the whole glory of our constitutional design in our history, that they rebelled against centuries of religious warfare between the Catholics and the Protestants and witchcraft trials, Inquisition, Holy Crusades. America proclaimed the separation of church and state, what Thomas Jefferson described in his famous letter to the Danbury Baptist as a wall of separation.
3: That was a letter, not a law.
2: Okay, so your position is that
1: this kid, I'm telling you, he's dog walking him. Raskin did not know what he was signing up for. He thought this would be easy. You know, it's like setting up one of those play school basketball hoops and then dunking on the kids, like over and over.
4: There was so much historical inaccuracy in that little screed, too.
1: You mean from Raskin, just the way that he's describing this. The wall of separation. He Raskin's position, if extended to its logical conclusion, insofar as any of this is logical, is that belief in the eternal, belief in a creator, should in no way impact the way we govern ourselves or our country. It should play no role. There should be no, there is no unified moral code. There's nothing. There's absolutely nothing. It's just pure chaos all the time.
2: Is it theocracy?
3: You didn't let me finish my original statement, and I understand you have limited time, but what I was going to say is I'm not suggesting we need to go back to anything that's in writing, but what I am saying is we need to acknowledge.
2: Well, I think we should go back to something in writing. I think we should go back to the First Amendment.
3: Oh, yes, the Constitution.
2: Yes.
3: Obviously, but what I'm saying is that, you know, how I said original colonies were requiring declaration of faith to run for office. I'm not saying we have.
2: That's
3: to
2: why
3: go back
2: we have
3: that.
2: A First Amendment.
3: But what I'm saying is that we do.
2: That's precisely why Jefferson wrote it.
3: We do need to acknowledge our Christian heritage in America. That's what I'm trying
2: you
3: to.
2: You can acknowledge whatever heritage you want, but you can't impose an establishment of religion on other people.
1: The whole point was to stop us from having a Church of England. The whole point was to stop us from having a state-imposed church. That's it. This is all so stupid. And the kid is right.
2: That's
3: I'm
2: greatness.
3: Not suggesting that at all. I'm just saying we need to acknowledge our heritage. That's what I'm saying.
2: Hey, well, everybody can acknowledge their own heritage. Do you agree with that?
3: American heritage, not just any heritage, is what I'm saying.
2: Oh, you don't think that you're allowed to acknowledge your Christian heritage or your Jewish heritage or your Muslim heritage?
3: I'm saying you members of Congress need to acknowledge American heritage.
1: You know, from time to time, what ends up happening in American politics is a kid comes along, 16 years old, that's how old this guy is, who says all the right things. And then you're immediately enamored with him. That guy should run for Congress. That guy's got a bright future. That guy's the guy. I'm investing all of my political capital in him and his future. Let me just tell you right up front, that's not a good idea. You never know what's going to happen. This kid could transform into a monster in the future. Who knows? I'm telling you, this one moment in time, he outran Jamie Raskin like crazy. He ran circles around that guy, who's accustomed, by the way, to this kind of slippery language and using your decency against you and dressing things up in the language of Christian decency, but actually pursuing something very dark. That's how Jamie Raskin operates. He did not expect this. His guard was not up for this 16-year-old. And good for him. Good for him. Marco Hunter Lopez. And to Mr. Hunter Lopez's point, is it Master Hunter Lopez still, or is it Mr.? When do we get to Mr.? Remember when we were, I don't know, did you have this when you were a kid? Jim, do you remember this? My mother used to write, if it was addressed to us in like a letter, until I think like the age of 12 or 13, we'd write Master Vince Colonnais. Well, it wasn't Vince at the time, it was Vincent, Master. Like as a kid, you write Master. I don't know if people still do that at all. It was a convention that my mother followed. It was very proper. But whatever, this kid nailed it. He was a master of the facts this week. And I go back, as I so often do, I think about the Virginia state constitution. And if you do look in state constitutions, you can find references to one faith in particular. You know this? You can find Christianity in the state constitutions, frequently referenced, especially in those first 13 colonies, 13 states. And in the Virginia constitution, in the Virginia Declaration of Rights, Section 16. It says that religion or the duty which we owe to our Creator, we have one, and the manner of discharging it can be directed only by reason and conviction, not by force or violence. And therefore, all men are equally entitled to the free exercise of religion, according to the dictates of conscience, and that it is the mutual duty of all to practice Christian forbearance, love, and charity toward each other. What was that word? I'm sorry. Come again? What was the word I just read to you? Christian. It's in the Virginia Declaration of Rights. That religion cannot be directed by force or violence, only by reason and conviction. And it is our mutual duty to practice Christian forbearance, love, and charity towards each other. It doesn't get more foundational than that. It's the beginning of our country. The founders knew it. The states knew it. And this young man knows it. We would do well. We're in the 250th anniversary of this country. We would do well to remind not just ourselves, but our children of how valuable of an inheritance we have. But in order to understand that inheritance, you have to know where it came from. You have to understand its contours. You have to understand what kind of people built this country and what kind of people have inherited it. It does matter that we have an American heritage. It's not some sort of, you know, empty statement to reference Americans. This is why I'm so against this whole, you know, America's a nation of immigrants nonsense. It's meant to groom you into believing that this country was just built by randos, that the borders should be wide open, that to be American is nothing special, that our history is as replaceable as wallpaper or something. That's not the case at all. America was made what it is today by Americans. We have a wonderful history, and it is very encouraging to hear a 16-year-old Texas high school student know what that history is and then deliver it to a man who should know it. More ahead on The Vince Show.
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1: I played some audio for you yesterday of Steve Descano testifying before Congress. That was we heard Jim Jordan square him away because Descano was trying to orchestrate a cover up of his own campaign website, where he claimed on the website, he says, yeah, we're going to give illegal aliens a get out of jail free pass. That's the way I'm going to govern when I'm the Commonwealth's attorney. So the guy gets the job thanks to the psychotic Democrats who elect him. He ends up in the gig, and he does exactly what he promised. He fulfilled his promise. He just lets illegals go. Now, he lied about this yesterday with Jim Jordan. He lied about his lies, which is typical. So he's a Democrat, Soros-funded Democrat. And he said, no, it was a campaign website. That's not my actual policy. It's just what I ran on. And Jim Jordan confronted him correctly and said, wait, so you lie to the voters? Is that the position you're taking today? No, that's not what I said. Yeah, that is actually what you said. It's definitely what you said. But, you know, the problem here is, I mean, one thing to laugh at this guy, but Descano's behavior has led to the death of American citizens on a routine basis. A lot of people have been hurt or killed because of Descano's actions. A Soros-funded attorney. It's awful. That's Stephanie Minter, stabbed to death earlier this year in a bus stop in Northern Virginia by an illegal alien who Steve Descano released. And Jim Jordan wasn't the only one to confront him about the horrors that he has unleashed on Northern Virginia. No, there were others. Here's Congressman Brad Knott just absolutely unloading on Descano for letting a child rapist go free. A child rapist. Congressman Knott standing in for all of us yesterday.
18: Could not sentence this person to any term over 2 years. Is that not correct?
19: Sir, I'm so glad you brought this to
18: Is that not correct?
19: Well, because I would like to explain, sir.
18: It is correct. And the court rejected it.
19: Sir, I know
18: this
19: the case
18: was a,
19: file.
18: This was a judge that was appointed by Senator Warner. This is not a right-wing judge. This is a liberal judge. And you know why he rejected it?
19: Sir,
18: he saw what you should have seen.
19: Talk about
18: he cited
19: the case.
18: Overwhelming evidence.
19: So can we talk about the evidence,
18: this person was a threat.
19: I know it and you don't.
18: Quit talking.
19: And I would
18: this
19: love to tell you about it.
18: This person was a threat.
19: It.
1: Quit talking.
18: He yanked a four-year-old girl out of her bed with the intent to harm her. And you wanted to give her a cap of 2 years.
19: Sir, this is a great
18: example. And then when the plea agreement was rejected, what did you do?
19: Sir, this is a
18: what
19: great example.
18: What did you do?
19: This is a great example of a case.
18: You know, I've prosecuted. I've prosecuted
19: and then
18: cases.
19: You understand
18: and when you're evading
19: have,
18: like that, you know what that's a sign
19: sir.
18: Of? Guilt. What did you do?
19: Sir,
18: you dismissed the case.
19: Sir, can I please
18: Mr.
19: talk
18: Mayorans,
19: to you about this case
18: when you
19: if
18: dismiss,
19: you want to know about it so
18: be
19: much?
18: Be quiet. When you dismiss a case,
1: that's right.
18: What happens to
1: that's right.
18: that defendant? He walks free.
1: This is the former Attorney General, Republican Jason Meares, just answering a basic question. You dismiss a case. Where does the defendant go? Back out into the public.
18: Free. A disgusting, perverted individual preying on children that you dismissed the case. As the father of two young girls, one of them's five. That is
19: I
18: as
19: have a daughter
18: shameful
19: too,
18: as anything
19: don't,
18: I have
19: don't
18: seen.
19: Talk to me
18: quit defending
19: that I don't
18: the
19: care
18: indefensible.
19: About people in my
18: you clearly
19: community.
18: Don't.
19: Absolutely
18: you dismissed
19: not.
18: The case, and it's shameful.
19: Sir,
18: you're a coward. You are a coward.
19: You won't even let me talk to you about the case.
18: It's
19: sir.
18: Indefensible, sir. Sure. I yield back.
1: Yeah, good for him. Good for him for smacking that dude around. Steve Descano, the Soros-funded prosecutor with a speech impediment, sitting before Congress, can't even explain why he's letting child predators go. This story involves a guy called the illegal alien, Jairam Bacadano Rodriguez, a Honduran illegal alien in the United States, stood accused of trying to kidnap and rape a four-year-old girl. Fairfax County prosecutors dropped the case against the guy. Oh, and that's just one of many. That's just one of many that this guy has been responsible for. This is why Cheryl Minter, Stephanie Minter's mother, is trying to organize a recall election against this guy. She's trying to get rid of him. And there should be an absolute groundswell to do that. We got to get rid of this guy. And I can't wait for Harmy Dillon to knock this dude's skull, because she's got a case open against him right now. And she said she's going after more of these Soros guys. We can't get rid of them fast enough. More ahead on the Vince Show.
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1: Oh, this is interesting. I'm just seeing here, Jim, that I might have to issue a correction on something I said this week. On President Trump, because President Trump, remember, he did a toast to Xi Jinping, to Xi, excuse me, Xi. Somebody emailed in who knows the Chinese a little bit better than I do. Said, Vince, it's not Xi, it's Xi. Okay, I'll try. I'll try and get his pronouns correct. Xi Jinping. He raised his glass in a toast, and he took a sip, and then he hands it off to what looks like a Secret Service agent carrying a tray. Who carries the drink away. And I said, well, that's interesting, a sign of respect. I mean, if it's a sip, a tiny little sip, that's great. I don't care that much. This didn't seem to me a violation of his basic personal commitment that he doesn't drink alcohol. It turns out now a couple people at the White House are saying it wasn't even alcohol. It wasn't alcohol. So maybe it was just like sparkling cider or something. He just takes a sip of it and hands it off. Stephen Chung, actually, in the last hour, just posted that the insinuation that he had consumed alcohol is false. by suggesting that he would somehow compromise himself for a toast. President Trump doesn't drink alcohol. So there you go. That's the official statement from the White House. We don't know exactly what the substance was, but that is a correction on something I suggested yesterday, which doesn't bother me anyway. Even if it was champagne, if he took a sip of it, it was a sign of decency that he was raising his glass in a toast. That's all there is. Let's see here. Oh, I was telling you about Steve Descano, awful human being, Soros imposed prosecutor, Fairfax County, Virginia. After the hearing yesterday, he tries to walk out of the building, and there's almost no reporters that are trying to ask him real questions, I noticed, except for one. At least one. There may have been another, but as far as I could tell, it was this guy. It's Nick Menach. Now, I've mentioned this guy's name a lot, and for good reason. He is a dogged local television reporter in the Washington, D.C. area. Works for an ABC affiliate, WJLA, ABC 7. And he is dogging this guy out the door. Like, hey, did you ever apologize to Stephanie Minter's mother before? Was today the first day you actually apologized? Why didn't you apologize before? Why did it take a congressional hearing? Listen to this as he just stays on this guy like white on rice. He just does not leave him alone.
0: Well, sir, why didn't you apologize to Stephanie Minter's mother much sooner? Why did it take a congressional hearing to apologize to her?
6: Okay. Where are we going? This one?
0: Why haven't you apologized to Ms. Minter sooner? Sir, it's been several months since that murder. Why have you not apologized to her sooner?
6: I'm sorry, I can't hear you.
1: I can't hear you.
6: We need witnesses to testify. Without witness testimony, we can't prosecute cases. We can't get bad guys off the street. That's our job. So having that trust with the community, that's necessary for us to do our job. All right, thanks, guys.
0: Sir, can you answer the question? When was the first time you have apologized to Ms. Minter? Was it today? Jenna, do you have an apology for Ms. Minter? Because you were the prosecutor on the Abdul Jallo case.
7: Thank you. We're waiting for an Uber.
0: You don't have an apology for Ms. Minter?
7: Thank you. We're waiting for an Uber.
0: Any comment on why you dropped all those charges?
1: Now, let me tell you what my senses tell me about this. They are annoyed by Nick Menach. This guy's been on the story relentlessly from the moment that it dropped and well before it. He's known how scandalous this guy is, meaning Descano and the people who work for him. They're just letting illegals walk free, hurting, killing American citizens. So they don't want to dignify a question from Nick. They don't want to give him the time of day because they're really annoyed by his incessant questioning that is designed to speak truth to power. Nick is upholding the greatest virtues of the First Amendment. The whole reason we enshrine freedom of the press in the First Amendment is so that a guy like Nick can confront government officials and demand answers for their failures to the people that they're supposed to be serving. That's it. That's the whole concept. And Nick is doing that. And so they're very familiar with him. So that explains why they're not even answering anything. They're not even attempting to spin him. They're not even like, we care very much. We're so sorry that she had to endure that. We believe in the rule of law. They're not even doing that. But he just stays on them.
0: It's Abdul Jallo.
7: We're waiting for statements many times about the evidentiary issues.
0: Yeah, this is the first time we've been able to ask her questions. Well, Jenna Sands,
1: This is a press person now who's like trying to intervene. Be like, we've already answered your questions. We don't want to talk to you.
0: We're on the prosecutorial team. You were the one those emails were addressed to. Why didn't you take it more seriously?
7: Okay. Do you want to start walking?
0: Do you regret? Do you regret dropping these charges against Abdul Jallo?
7: About the evidentiary issues in these specific cases?
0: You don't have any regrets?
7: We are bound by the evidence.
0: I'm not talking to you, Laura. I'm talking to Jenna. Jenna, do you have regrets? Police wrote you three separate times.
1: Okay, let me pause for a moment to emphasize that quality, if you want to go into journalism for real and you want to do it well, you have to have that quality. His heart rate isn't changing. He's just staying on the issue. He's not getting distracted. He's not allowing the interference lady to run interference. I'm not talking to you. I'm talking to her. He just blows past her. You've got to have this skill. You've got to be a little surly. You can't be entirely agreeable. In fact, you know, it used to be before the dawn of everyone having a camera in their pocket and reporters using televised press conferences as a way to make themselves more famous. It used to be, perhaps you've been around local reporting, that you had like a lot of like just grumpy reporters out there. Just like surly, antisocial, like not in many cases, I'm not trying to insult every reporter, but a lot of them were unsightly. Just like showing up at the press conferences. I remember when I worked in North Carolina and I was doing local reporting there. I was doing the crime beat there. Actually, I was doing everything, but I was in part doing the crime beat. So I would, on a routine basis, check in with the local sheriff and find out what kind of crimes were going on in the vicinity of Jacksonville, North Carolina. This is where the Marine Corps base Camp Lejeune is, where he spent many years. I grew up all over the place, but about a decade on and off in that area. And during the summers, I would work doing local reporting. And when I got out of school, I did it for a time. And I would go to these press conferences. We'd show up at the scene of the crime or whatever. And I'd see a reporter from like the Jacksonville Daily News standing next to me. And he was a good reporter. But I remember he was a little unsightly, you'd see him. Big fat pot belly. But it was a perfect pot belly. You know why? Because he could use it as a table for his notepad. He would put his notepad right on top of his belly. And then he would shorthand his notes as he was asking all of these like surly questions of the sheriff, of the mayor, of a local government official. And he wasn't really interested in impressing them. He wasn't there to make them feel good. He wasn't trying to be super agreeable. He was just asking all of these super aggressive, straight to the point questions. And I always thought it was great. I was like, man, that's a good skill to have. And sometimes you're just hardwired for it. I think some people are just built for it. But we need a lot more of that. Just surly, to the point, not at all worried about impressing the people that you're interviewing. Just go. And Nick Minnock's got it. He's got it. By the way, I don't think Nick Minnock, insofar as I can judge a dude's looks, I don't think he's unsightly. He's a television guy, but he's nailing these questions.
0: That Abdul Jallo was dangerous.
8: And Nick,
0: why didn't you heed those warnings?
8: Police concerns.
14: Nick, I'm pretty sure Laura's given you what you need.
0: I'm talking to you.
14: Yes.
0: I'm talking to you, Laura.
14: And unfortunately, my interactions with you have not led me to believe that
8: we are limited by the law and the evidence.
0: But you were the one on the emails.
14: It's okay. Thank you.
8: We, our office, have been in close touch with the police about prosecuting Mr. Jallo throughout the last few months.
0: Do you think Jenna Sands did her job not heeding those warnings?

0: covering some of it on our radio, on our radio programs, whether it's Larry O'Connor in the mornings on MAL or Chris Plant or myself or Derek Hunter. We're covering these stories. Mark Levin. We start seeing it. Then the rest of the national media starts picking it up because we're like, holy crap, these guys are all talking about it. What is this story? And then before you know it, it's now a congressional hearing. They're hauling Steve Discano in. That's how these things get a life. And we've got to stay on top of it. You know, I've talked to, through the years, I've talked to a lot of conservative activists and young people. And one of the core questions is like, what can I do? How can I improve my community? What can I do to contribute? Here's one. Just capture video and share it of things that are happening in your community. Do you know how many city council meetings go unnoticed? Live streams that never get observed? You just flip it on. Even if you're not there, just flip it on, observe it, capture it, share it, post it to the web. This was a crazy moment. They really think illegals should pour into our community? Here's when this city council member said that out loud. Whatever it is, share it. The wonders of social media, really, have been to democratize the media, that fundamentally. It's made it more possible for us to get truth to surface to the top. How do you think President Trump got in office in the first place? He circumvented the legacy media. Just a groundswell of American citizens were able to communicate about this. You think Nick Minock, who does, again, work for an ABC affiliate, you think his stories have life because the legacy media broadly is elevating them? They're not. If it was up to the legacy press, they would suffocate that story. They would, who was it, what's his face? Iowa Hawk blog, David Burge, is that his name? Years ago, he had an amazing post on the subject. The left-wing media's job is to cover a story, a real story, with a pillow until it stops breathing. That's the way the left operate. They cover stories with a pillow until it stops breathing. So it's up to the rest of us to get these stories out. So when Nick is covering it and doing a good job, with a little bit of a budget, legacy media, not quite legacy media, he's working for an ABC affiliate. It's a different category. I won't even get into the details. But the point is he's covering it. He's got a camera up. He's putting the microphone in people's faces. How do the stories get life? The rest of us have to focus on them. That's how. And we don't just have to have Nick Minock. There's other Nicks who are doing it. Nick Shirley is doing it. He's just pointing a camera at something. How much is Nick spending? Obviously, he's got to spend money on security now because the left wants to kill him. But for the rest of us, just like the normal thing to do, you just point a camera at something and say, man, this really needs attention. Let me give you another example of this. Just off the top of my head, Spencer Pratt right now, he just said he's running for mayor in L.A. They got bridges in L.A. under which you have people who are suffering. He said, I'll bring one of my opponents down there. They'll get stabbed instantly. You're talking about the homeless problem. Just put a camera on it. Put a camera on it. Get people close to it. There are journalists who do that. And get that story out there. The more we can put these images in front of the people who wish these stories were never told to begin with, the more we can fix our country. Thank you, Nick. It's a great story. It's great. I'm glad he's all over this. Because in the end, if we defeat this Discano, and I think we can, and all these other Soros prosecutors, that Nick is going to, Nick Minock's going to deserve a lot of credit for helping to energize this. More ahead on The Vince Show.
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9: From tweeting this to Insta that, people are posting more inane drivel than ever. 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
1: All right. I want to thank the great people over at Preborn, the angels on earth over at Preborn, for supporting this fine program. 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They save lives. They save lives, man. I can't believe the week started with Mother's Day, if you can believe it. 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We love moms. And lots of new moms were able to announce that news this year. 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
1: Yeah. Okay. So what else do we have from the from that insane hearing? Oh, and then there's this the Cato guy. Did you hear the Cato guy? I think I summarized it a little bit earlier. There's an operation called the Cato Institute in Washington, D.C. I guess nominally it's supposed to be a libertarian operation. So but the concept means that we can't have borders. So libertarian apparently means in 2026 a borderless country so we can bring in cheap, exploitable labor at the expense of American citizens. That, you know, whatever sort of libertarian impulses any of us have ever had in the past, I don't remember that opening our borders was an essential part of that. But that's what Cato's interested in. In fact, they brought the left, Democrats, invited a witness called David Beer to testify at this hearing that was about protecting Americans from illegal alien crime. And David Beer announced that, you know, it's just too much of a problem at this point. We should keep them all here.
3: The first step would be to give up on the mass deportation fantasy. About one in five Fairfax residents is someone who could be deported or who lives with them. It would destroy neighborhoods, rip Americans away from their spouses, parents, friends, families, customers, employees, employers, nurses, nannies, and teachers.
1: Did he say one in five? One in five people.
4: Yes!
1: Who live in Fairfax County, Virginia, are either an illegal alien or they live in a house with an illegal alien. So he's not saying 20% of the population is illegal. I saw that running around the internet. That's not what he said. You got to pay attention closely to what he's saying. He's saying that 20% of the population is illegal or lives with someone who is.
3: The first step would be to give up on the mass deportation fantasy. About one in five Fairfax residents is someone who could be deported or who lives with them.
1: One in five. I mean, okay, but still, we're talking a lot of people. The left loves talking about the housing crisis in the United States. The cost of housing is so expensive. It's just too expensive. And it's true. For a lot of young people, it's very hard to get started. It's no question about it. No question about it. You know, rents are going up. The cost of buying a house is becoming prohibitive. And we have to do everything we can to try and enable the American dream to help Americans flourish. One way we do that, a big way we do that, enforce the rule of law. And what is the rule of law? It means having secure borders and deporting people who are here illegally. You break our laws, get out of our country. Remember when J.D. Vance was telling this to the New York Times when he was running for vice president? The New York Times would interview him. Like, well, what do you propose to do about the housing crisis? So you've got all these, they constantly focus on this. And their answer to this is to try and build a lot more low-income housing all over the place. They want to build, you know, Section 8, dense government-funded housing all over the place. That's their plan. And they want to charge you a lot more in taxes to do it. And J.D. Vance goes, well, what if we just enforce current law? What if we just deported tens of millions of people who are not supposed to be here? What if we just did what the American people are voting for right now? Wouldn't that go a long way? Yes, it would. 1 in 5. Okay, more ahead on the Vince Show.
0: Vince Colonnaise.
4: It was really hard because my body was changing. I was losing my hair. I didn't feel like me either.
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12: From ABC News. I'm Mike Dabusky. In the last hour, a judge has declared a mistrial in the remaining sex assault case against Harvey Weinstein. It comes after the jury could not unanimously decide whether Weinstein should be convicted of the 2013 rape of the aspiring actress Jessica Mann. Weinstein had previously been convicted of the crime, but the New York Court of Appeals overturned that verdict. Also in court this hour, an Iraqi national accused of approximately 18 terror attacks in Europe and Canada targeting U.S. interests. President Trump on his way back to the U.S. right now from China, appearing to tell reporters on Air Force One that he intends to speak with Taiwan's President Lai, though it's not said whether he'll approve new arms sales to Taiwan. Former Biden-era U.S. Ambassador to China, Nicholas Burns.
13: No American president since President Carter has negotiated arms sales to Taiwan through the government in Beijing. And so I think right now President Trump has to approve this arms sale package. It's the best way to prevent a war, by the way, by stiffening Taiwan's defense.
12: Among those traveling with the president to China this week was Jensen Huang, the CEO of NVIDIA. That's one of the companies President Trump invested in recently, according to new financial disclosures. ABC News investigative reporter Olivia Rubin says the move came just a week before the Commerce Department announced a major sale of NVIDIA computer chips to China.
14: There have been previous discussions about NVIDIA selling those chips to China. We know that NVIDIA said that sort of a lesser version of the chip had been previously approved for China, something that critics said would give China a leg up in this sort of global AI race. And we haven't really heard much if there was any sort of agreement made between the United States and China as it has to do with AI at all, or as it has to do with NVIDIA specifically.
12: The Trump administration, or rather the Trump organization, says the president's accounts are managed by third-party financial institutions with sole and exclusive authority over investments. 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
18: 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I'm Jack Sabin, and here's what's trending. A man has been arrested in Sparks after police say he stole a car before getting in a shootout with a relative of the victim. Just after midnight on Friday, officers with the Sparks Police Department were called to the area of Field Street in Sparks for reports of threatening messages allegedly being made by Jose Estrada Ladevere. Several hours later, police returned to the residence after the victim told them that Landaverde had forcibly broken into his apartment and stolen the victim's vehicle. Landaverde fled the scene before police could arrive. Shortly after that, officers found Landaverde engaged in active shooting with a relative of the victim in the area of East 9th and Silverado Boulevard. He once again was able to flee the scene, but numerous shell casings were located and collected. Minutes later, police learned that Landaverde had returned to the Field Street area. He was contacted by police and arrested. No injuries were reported in the incident. The city of Sparks is beginning roadway stripping projects throughout the city in an effort to refresh markings and improve safety. Work will take place at various locations through October on weekdays between 7:30 a.m. and 1:45 p.m. Drivers are reminded to use caution when traveling through active work areas and to avoid following striping vehicles too closely. And right now it's time to take a look at traffic and weather together here on News Talk 780 KOH. Not a whole lot being reported by NHP at this time. Does look like there is a motorist assist right now over on I-80 East near mile marker 25 in the Sparks area. And taking a look at the big board, doesn't really actually look like that accident's causing too much delays at this time, so it looks like crews have done a good job of getting that sorted out. Looks like, though, on 580 southbound heading up north, looks like there is some slow going in between. Looks like about East Moana Lane and Plum Lane. Looks like there is some slow going right now. Not seeing a major accident this time. Just looking like some afternoon hiccups at this time. Everything also looking pretty free and clear for a Friday afternoon commute.
19: I'm Chloe to Lindsay Matherly with your First Alert weather forecast. Mostly sunny skies today, high of 81 degrees here in Reno. We're done with the 80s for a few days, though. Our weekend's going to be a little cooler and windy at times. Strong afternoon winds will pick up each day. Saturday's high, 73 degrees. Sunday's going to be the coolest day with a high of 60. And then we'll clear up next week with temperatures back in the 80s by the middle of the week.
18: Thank you so much, Lindsay. We have 68 degrees here in Reno. Our next update at 12:03. I'm Jack Sabin with News Talk 780 KOH.

0: Rising from the heart of the swamp, a beacon of truth is casting its light. From sea to shining sea, The Vince Show. Here's Vince Colonnaise.
1: All right, 844-484-3872, 844-4 the USA. That is the way to join us today, from coast to coast, from sea to shining sea. Coming up this hour, we're going to share an interview with you that I just completed with a guy called Adam Morgan. He is from South Carolina, the great state of South Carolina, where today they've launched a special session. I have trouble saying those words in rapid succession. Special session of the state legislature in order to redistrict the state and get rid of that idiot Jim Clyburn, who is responsible for the Biden presidency, which is a complete disaster. So, of course, they should get rid of him. Adam Morgan is a former Republican South Carolina state representative. So, again, later this hour, I want to share this with you because, man, he's got some great commentary. He has some great commentary on what it's going to take to get rid of Clyburn, to redraw these maps, get rid of the racist districting in the state, like the United States Supreme Court just so obviously suggested every state do by virtue of his Louisiana v. Calais decision, and why some Republicans continue to be resistant to doing the right thing. Adam will give us that assessment coming up on the program. But first, I want to give you what is obviously a very routine segment for us because they happen all the time. The Let's Fake Scandal of the Week.

0: Yes, indeed. It's time for the Less Fake Scandal of the Week. You know, it's funny. One of the comments I got, I think somebody was telling me, is like, Fitch, you already did a Less Fake Scandal of the Week. I know. I know. I mean, there's always a lot of them. And so, you know, we'll have a couple, even twice a day, maybe on a rare occasion. But here we go again. The Associated Press this week has tried to turn into a scandal the fact that Kash Patel, the director of the FBI, has a sincere appreciation of American history and honors America's war heroes. Yes, it's a scandal now that Kash Patel cares a lot about America's war heroes. And here's how the Associated Press is handling this fake scandal of the week. This is a guy called Jim Mustian. He posted this on X last night. He thought it was a huge story. He wants everybody to know about it. He said, FBI Director Kash Patel went on a VIP snorkel at the USS Arizona on Hawaii stopover, military emails show. They include a quote in the piece. It's like having a bachelor party at a church. The USS Arizona is a battleship sunk in Pearl Harbor, for those of you who haven't been there. You should go. You should absolutely go. If you ever stop in Oahu, this is a must-stop location. And the Arizona is one of the most solemn memorials in our entire country. The ship is left in the harbor. The ship is still there. In fact, the museum and the visit to the USS Arizona is one of the most emotional experiences you can have, as far as I'm concerned. And I've been there many times. We lived in Hawaii when we were kids, and when people would come to visit, we would visit Pearl Harbor. We would go to the USS Arizona to visit it. And the way it works, at least at the time, and I assume it still works this way now, is you go to the museum, you find out all about the attack on Pearl Harbor. You sit down in a theater and you watch a short film, like some museums do, about the attack on the USS Arizona, all of the sailors and the Marines who, to this day, whose bodies are entombed there, who went down with the ship and are underwater inside of that watery grave. You should know that also many of the survivors of the attack, when they would pass away years later, if their families requested, if they requested it, they too would be entombed in the USS Arizona. The divers would bring their remains down into the USS Arizona to have them entombed there. It is about as, I want to say, sacred of a site as exists in the United States for America's war heroes. As a result, after you watch the film, you get on board a ferry and they bring you over to the location where the Arizona is still underwater. And you go into the memorial that sits above it. And you've probably seen it. It's an elongated white building with a dip in the middle, kind of a curve. And you can walk through it up to a point where you look down into the water and you can see the Arizona peeking out of the crest of the water. As the water laps over it, you can see the edges of the ship present there as you look down on it. And in fact, not that long ago, and it might still be the case to this very day, again, it was back when we were living there in the 90s, you could still see bits of oil, an oil sheen at the top of the water, just to this very day. And everyone who visits the memorial, by the time they've been through the museum and they go to the movie and they get the words of caution from the tour guides and they're on the ferry and then they stand there at the memorial. It's a very somber experience. Everyone is pretty silent. Some people are tearful and I can see why. It's a very emotional experience. It's like kind of the deepest resonance of a funeral for someone you love. And it's great. It's great insofar as it's important to reflect on your history and to make it that visible. The ship is still there. And then as you look around, you can also see little markers for the other ships that were sunk in the attack. So it's a beautiful experience to reflect on that. And so the story here that the Associated Press has gathered together and tried to turn into a scandal is that Kash Patel visited the site and was invited by the United States military to get into the water and to see the ship at an exclusive angle. It's a rare privilege that someone could get into the water. You could put a snorkeling mask on to get the visibility and look underwater and actually see it more closely. And the Associated Press even goes out of its way in the piece. Late in the piece, they acknowledge that these VIP tours are not unheard of. In fact, they happen with varying degrees of frequency. They're also often for very senior military personnel or people of Cash's stature. He's the director of the FBI, these types of things. And they're arranged for VIPs to come and be able to do this. Again, it's a rare privilege. But Cash was offered it, and he took them up on it. That's what the Associated Press reports. And so how is this a scandal? How is it in any way scandalous that he paid his respects and got a chance to visit the USS Arizona and see it at that rare angle when invited? Why would this be a scandal? It's not in any way a scandal. If this is this is the thinnest possible gruel imaginable. This is in the absence of real scandals for Kash Patel, who they hate. Clearly they hate. They have, you've heard of Trump derangement syndrome. There's a lesser form called Kash derangement syndrome. Just people who hate Kash Patel. The establishment clearly hates him. And this has been developed over, well, the last decade now. I mean, Cash has been on the House Intelligence Committee. He's worked in the United States Pentagon. He is familiar with the United States military. He's now working as the director of the FBI. He's been investigating all of the deep state apparatus that's been involved in subverting the will of the American people, all of the tyranny that's been underway, all of the Trump-Russia collusion garbage. Cash has been going after it. Now Cash is investigating and handing over to the Justice Department for prosecution all sorts of bad guys, to include James Comey, the former director of the FBI. In what world would it be scandalous that he cares about our troops and the attack on Pearl Harbor? You think Cash Patel was sitting in like a flotation device, one of those little floaty rings, throwing back a beer, playing loud music, hanging out on top of the Arizona? You really think that's the story, you psychopaths? It's insane to me. I mean, look, it goes back to something I always say. It's not shocking, but it is appalling that they would do this. And of course, the Associated Press does this, and then you get legacy media outlets like ABC that instantly pick it up and act as if Cash has another scandal on his hands. What scandal are you talking about? He cracked a beer with the men's Olympic hockey team? That's a scandal? He honored America's war heroes? That's a scandal? Listen to this.
1: This morning, FBI Director Cash Patel is battling a new controversy after a visit to one of the most hallowed places in America. The Associated Press reporting that while on an official visit to Hawaii last summer, Patel took a rare VIP snorkeling tour of Pearl Harbor.
0: They acted like the guy was on a jet ski swinging circles over the top of the ship. I get it. Like, he's obviously, you're putting a snorkel on so you can like stare into the water. You're like right there, floating right there. And if I didn't mention this before, let me mention it now. In the AP piece, they acknowledge that all these people who are given this privilege are warned ahead of time. You can do this. You can get close enough to see things, but do not touch anything. Do not touch the ship. Do not get close enough to touch the ship. You think Cash Patel didn't maintain a respectful distance from the USS Arizona? This is such a scam. It's such a scam. It was a snorkeling tour. Like, he chose it out of a menu on a cruise ship. Hey, when we get there, we should do the snorkeling tour of the Arizona. That'd be fun. That is not what this is. Cash Patel, I wasn't even there. I guarantee you he went in there with the utmost reverence and awe and shock that he got this rare privilege.
1: The Navy arranging for him to swim near the wreckage of the USS Arizona, where 900 sailors and Marines perished in the Japanese bombing in December of 1941. The snorkeling expedition was not on Patel's public schedule. But this morning, the Navy confirming that it took place and that Patel's group was briefed not to touch, come in contact with the USS Arizona in any way.
0: Yes.
1: While they were swimming nearby. In rare instances, the Park Service and Navy have arranged for similar excursions for other VIPs.
0: Excursions.
1: But this episode.
0: Again, you see, this is the manipulation of language. These are subtle manipulations. It's meant to prejudice the listener into believing that a scandal is afoot. And it's an excursion. It's like going to float with the sea turtles. Oh, you can do that. Or you can run. We can get pina coladas. Or you can just get on the jet ski. A little bit of skydiving. Maybe we can zip line. Maybe we can snorkel at the Arizona. They're trying to prejudice the consumer into believing that this is a scandal. I think that this happens to speak extraordinarily well of Kash Patel. The guy loves our country. He didn't have to spend time. He was in Hawaii. If he wanted to joyride Hawaii, there's a lot of ways to do that, and it's not visiting the Arizona. This is the kind of manipulation that the media constantly employs. They take a story about a man's decency and try and turn it into a weapon against him.
1: It highlights growing concerns among critics about whether Patel is using his public office to score personal perks.
0: Oh, to hell with all of you. What an utter scam of a story. What an utter scam. So the Associated Press tries to light this fire. ABC News gets all over it. And yet again, we're witnessing a fake scandal. If they had a real scandal about Kash Patel, that would be the headline. If Kash Patel was failing the United States in a real way, that would be the headline. And in the absence of a real one, they cook up a fake one and they attack him for being a decent man. I'm not going to attack him. I'm going to celebrate him. Thank you, Cash. More ahead on The Vince Show.
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0: Got a call coming in from Edward in Arizona. Edward, you're on the Vince Show. Hello, sir.
9: Hello, Vince. Boy, I love your show. I listen to it as much as I can.
0: Thank you.
9: The reason I called was President Trump a few weeks ago declared that he was going to make on the May 17th, which is tomorrow, no, Sunday, he's going to declare our nation under God, like a Pledge of Allegiance says.
0: Yes.
9: And I don't know if that's going to come true with his trip from China or not, but hopefully that does. I love that him doing that, and I think you would too.
0: You know, oh, I love
9: talking about. Yeah. Isn't that great?
0: I think it's wonderful. This is coming up this weekend on Sunday. They're rededicating the country to one nation under God, as you have rightly pointed out, Edward. Now, if you were to believe the out-of-control left-wing media, they're very upset about this. In fact, this is the Associated Press, to be clear. I thought this was PBS. No, PBS published an AP story. So that's the theme of this half hour, the AP messing up everything. Headline, Trump to join prayer gathering criticized for promoting Christian nationalism. See, now it's a bad thing. It's a bad thing to recognize the fundamental Christianity of our founding and our country. President Trump and several top administration officials are joining with a cast of mostly conservative Christian clergy this Sunday on the National Mall in Washington for a prayer gathering billed as Edward correctly says, a rededication of our country as one nation under God for America's 250th birthday. But some critics call it an effort to hijack U.S. history with a false Christian nationalist narrative, one they say fuses American and Christian identities and threatens a constitutional separation of church and state. Wait, hold on a second, Edward. Christian and American identities are fused. Our founders were Christian. The state constitutions were Christian. The nation is founded under God. This is what this is the same old crap. It's the left trying to divide us against our Creator. Which, that's really sinister, isn't it? So Edward, you're happy that the president is rededicating the country to our founding purpose under God?
9: Yes, sir. And we are a constitutional republic, not a democracy.
0: I'm glad somebody finally told me. Thank you, Edward. I appreciate you, brother. No, I'm just teasing. That is funny. We talk about it all the time when these lefties say this. Democracy. Everybody's always telling me, you know it's a constitutional republic. Yes, I do. Which is why I say it all the time. More ahead on The Vince Show.
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1: Slowly but surely, we're regaining some ground against the left. In South Carolina today, the governor just called a special session to redraw the lines and maybe get rid of Jim Clyburn, but it wasn't easy to get here. We talked to Adam Morgan this morning on the Vince podcast, former Republican South Carolina state representative. Here's what he had to say. Tell me, how big of a deal is this to have a special session called by the governor?
2: Well, it rarely happens, and it was truly an uphill battle, unfortunately, to get here. I mean, just last week, every Republican leader in South Carolina, the head of the Senate, the head of the House, the Speaker, the governor himself, all opposed this. So, you know, the Supreme Court strikes down race-based gerrymandering. They tell us that our Democrat-controlled district with Jim Clyburn, the guy that gave us Obama and the guy that gave us Kamala and Biden. I mean, because, you know, South Carolina's first in the South primary. Yes. He picked these, and that's how they got in office. We have the chance to get rid of them, and Republican leadership didn't want to do anything. There was massive public outcry, and thankfully, they were forced to deal with it. The problem is, the governor's called a special session. The House is saying that they're going to pass it. The leadership in the Senate, specifically the majority leader, a Republican, Shane Massey, who's actually a never Trumper, who, you know, endorsed Haley and can't stand Trump. He's telling everybody he's going to do everything he can to fight it. His allies already killed this once 2 days ago. And they have a play where if they can just stall it long enough till May 26, once early voting starts, redistricting is dead in South Carolina this year. So we are by no means, done with this. It's still very much an uphill fight in forcing the Senate to do it. But if we can just get the senators who say they support it, which are the majority, we have the numbers if they actually vote on this. If they can force the holdouts to actually vote, we can win. The question is, can we do it?
1: Help me resolve some of their response to this. One of the responses we've heard from that Senator Massey is that allegedly that if the map gets redrawn, he says this could blow up in the face of Republicans, that in fact, Democrats could then win two seats rather than just the one that Clyburn has right now. Can you address that claim?
2: Yeah, that's political math or politician math. It's the same arguments the Democrats were actually saying, hey, we like this. Y'all go ahead and redistrict. We've got no problems with this. And it was all complete gaslighting, because as soon as it became a reality that redistricting was likely happening, they freaked out. They did everything they could to oppose it. They tried to fill the committee room. They yelled during the hearings on the floor. They stalled and debated as long as they could. So it's just a false claim. And Massey and his allies, these Republicans, are claiming that's the reality. But if you look at, I think the lowest one is a +8 Republican. And, even aside from all of that, it's like, are you going to follow the Constitution or not?
1: Yes.
2: That's really the question here. This is a majority-minority district that was created in the 90s in order to try to force, you know, them having a black representative. And it's just like, that's blatantly racist. You're disenfranchising certain voters. You're trying to draw lines on the basis of people's skin color. And that's not what we do in this nation. Jim Crow was wrong, and majority-minority districts is wrong.
1: Are there Republicans?
2: They have to redraw the map.
1: Are there Republicans in South Carolina who really do think that Jim Clyburn is entitled to a seat? Is that an actual view?
2: Sean Massey, I mean, in his oration opposing redistricting, he said, hey, look, South Carolina, you know, gets a lot of stuff from Jim Clyburn when a Democrat is in office. And we're going to hurt South Carolina by getting rid of the only Democrat senator. His other quote was that Republicans are better when we have a strong, vibrant Democratic Party. You know, which is just insane.
1: Wait a second. Hold on a second.
2: Party
1: Hold
2: be
1: on.
2: Able to, and it's just wrong. 19 states have single party control of their congressional delegation. 19 states. And you're telling me that those 19 states get nothing from the federal government when the opposition party's in the White House? That's a lie. That's not how it works.
1: Okay.
2: Massey knows that. The Democrats know that. But he's literally just re-spouting the Democrat talking points because he wants to protect Clyburn and to kill the redistricting effort.
1: How did having Biden in office help South Carolina exactly? Because Jim Clyburn handpicked Joe Biden to be the president of the United States. He conspired with Obama to throw out the rest of the field and have Joe Biden take the job. That destroyed our borders. Inflation grew out of control. South Carolinians suffered because of Clyburn's behavior. In what world would any person, not Republicans, but Democrats, say that Jim Clyburn should continue to have power in the United States of America?
2: It's just the corrupt uniparty. That's the only way to put it. I mean, these are Republicans that claim to be Republican, and they don't. They have terrible voting records. When major issues like this come up before them, the world gets to see that these guys care more about protecting their politicians, even from supposedly the other party, than they do about their citizens. You're exactly right. The economy tanked. It put our people at risk with illegal immigrants and taking jobs. I mean, all around, it's crazy and it's indefensible.
1: Well, also, it tells me that there are still Republicans, including who you're referring to, this Senator Massey in South Carolina, who are still beholden to this inverted sort of racial blackmail that the left wields, which is it's a lie. They accuse the right of bigotry when they're the party who are drawing racially segregated districts, and there are still ignorant and very compliant Republicans who are scared of their own shadow who fall for this garbage.
2: I mean, you're exactly right. This is really a moment that comes so rarely. It's once in a generation where the Supreme Court has finally said all the crap that we've dealt with for 30 years, where racism was actually pushed as morality and used to wield the government to actually discriminate against people with affirmative action and majority minority districts and DEI and hiring and in training and all of that stuff. We finally have the chance to undo it. Republicans should be using it. I mean, it radicalized what, four generations of American youth and minority communities. So if you don't have the fortitude to stand up against that, and actually, you know, get a win for Republicans and right or wrong, then you have no business being in elected office.
1: The story of great progress and civil rights in our country has always been courageous people standing up, even in the face of people who are trying to stop them. That decision, Louisiana v. Calais, is one of the most important civil rights decisions ever put out by the court. And any Republican with moral fortitude who cares about our country should stand up right now and fight to get rid of this sort of this bigotry in our system. It is systemic racism. And I'm glad to see that that we've compelled at least some people in South Carolina to fight back against it. So I wonder, to what extent did the Indiana primary results shake some South Carolina legislators awake? Because in Indiana last year, we saw a sellout. Basically, they rolled over for Democrats who've been stealing seats across the country. Over 40, by the way, 40 ill-gotten seats at least across the country. And we just asked Indiana for two. We said, hey, could you fight for two? And they refused to. So we saw real primary energy, including from the president. He got in there and endorsed. And all of these incumbents are getting thrown out on their ass. So what did that do in South Carolina? Did that shake anybody awake there?
2: Yeah, I think it absolutely did. Like I said, you saw basically the entire Republican establishment saying, oh, we're not going to do that. We don't have time. We oppose that. To everybody except for five holdout senators changed their tune and supported it. And now it's happening. The only problem is, you know, Ralph Norman called for this to happen last August. The South Carolina Freedom Caucus filed the bill to do this in January because they knew the SCOTUS decision was likely coming. And yet nobody moved the bill. Nobody gave it a hearing. Nobody would listen until now, when it's May and May 26th is the deadline where it'll die. And they only just listened once the Indiana primary results started rolling in. So, yeah, it absolutely had major effect. The problem is that the establishment didn't listen to conservatives. We could have passed this map the day after the Supreme Court decision came down. But here we are. If you look at the timeline, and that's really what people need to do, the call to action is contact all of the Republican senators in the state of South Carolina, because there's five holdouts that are opposing it, but we have a supermajority. We can pass it even without them. The problem is if these other senators who say they support, who were terrified of the Indiana results, if they go along with the stall tactics that these five holdouts are pushing, like statewide public hearings that'll take, you know, probably a week or more if they do that. And then if you look at the rules, they have to debate this for 3 days in order to pass it. That's under Senate rules. You start looking at the timeline, there is not much time here. And so that is the plan. So people have got to hound these Republican senators and tell them, get this done now. No delay. Don't play along with Massey and, you know, his hooligans. Like,

0: doing that, especially letting people know who additional holdouts might be.
1: Yeah.
0: The main focus right now is Luke Rankin. He is a state senator from Horry. That's Myrtle Beach, if you're familiar with Myrtle Beach. By the way, one of the most pro-Trump areas in the country, one of the highest voting averages for him anywhere. And this is where Rankin represents. He voted for this previously, but he was on the fence and almost voted no. It is his committee, the Judiciary Committee, that this bill has to actually come out of. So he'll be the one that'll decide whether these hearings are going to happen, how long this is going to take. And so he's really the focus. And you can find his contact information simply by Googling South Carolina State Senator Luke Rankin, email or phone. And then you can check my ex account. That's Rep. Adam Morgan. And I'll be pushing out the information on how to get a hold of these guys and who to contact.
1: Yeah. Yeah. No, I mean, I think it's worth letting people know that we care about how they govern. That's a big deal. I mean, you've been in that position before as a state representative. It must mean something to you when you hear from your constituents.
0: Yeah, oh, absolutely. Yeah. I mean, especially somebody that lives in your district that's telling you, hey, I expect you to do this. And with this one, it's a simple question. Are you going to follow the Constitution or not? You actually took an oath to do just that. So get it done. No excuses.
1: Yeah. Why would a Republican sit there and be like, yeah, a racially segregated district is worth keeping? I mean, it's like, what? And also, and for Jim Clyburn, you know, if Senator Massey's right about how great he is for South Carolina, then let him win in a redrawn map. Let South Carolinians support Jim Clyburn. Then, like, let him appeal to the, I'm so great, I do great things for your state. Then let them vote for him. But if he can't win in a non-rigged map, it turns out that he shouldn't have been there to begin with.
0: Exactly. And you should see these lines. It's the same as you've seen in Mississippi and in Alabama. They draw these things that look like amoebas of some kind.
1: Yeah.
0: And the districts aren't fair. The new map is much better. It looks much more fair. And yeah, you're exactly right. If he's good for South Carolina, if he's got good ideas, if he's not a radical socialist who actually pushes all the policies that will destroy this country, he'd be able to win.
1: Yeah. But of course, he is all those things. He's awful. Well, thank you, Adam Morgan. I appreciate you being here and for giving us an update on that. I mean, I'm encouraged by it. I like to see that there's some fight, and I like to see that the governor did this. It does seem like he was. So you're telling me he was kind of drag kicking and screaming into it, but he's called the special session.
0: Yeah. In fact, just to point that out, why are we in a place where the Republican Party, you know, this ruling came down and it's like the tale of four governors in all Republican states? All of them initially said no. I mean, in Alabama, Georgia, South Carolina, Mississippi, like what's going on that they reflexively, they hear, hey, we're going to strike down, you know, majority, minority, racist, unconstitutional districts. And they all say, you know, we don't have time for that. We're not going to do it. And it's only after massive pressure do they all, except for Mississippi, change tack and say, okay, we'll do it. Georgia says, well, we'll do it next cycle, which that indefensible. And then South Carolina and Alabama, both the governors had to completely flip their positions.
1: Yeah.
0: Once pressure came in, that just shows you the weakness of the Republican Party and how we've got to actually elect better Republicans.
1: I also think that this is just one of the products of politics, at least as it exists today. It's like a lot of these guys are there for ego and not for outcomes. People enjoy being called governor. They don't enjoy actually affecting positive change that's uncomfortable to pursue. You know, people love being called senator, but that's why I think some of these Republican senators would prefer to be in the minority, because they get to be called senator and they don't have to actually do anything. So, you know, it's like, I just think this is kind of it's a cancer that exists in politics, and sometimes we have to shake these guys awake.
0: They don't want to fight the left. That's the key. They like the nice events and kissing babies and cutting ribbons. But when it comes to actually defending their people and the state and the Constitution, they don't want to fight. But I love it. Massey, you know, the only time he finds his spine in politics is to fight the conservatives, which that tells you everything you need to know.
1: Our thanks again to Adam Morgan from South Carolina. Check out the Vince podcast. You're going to love it. Rumble.com/Vince. 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
25: I want to thank the great people at Preborn for making our show possible. 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
25: I was talking earlier this hour about Kash Patel visiting the USS Arizona underwater, now a lasting memorial in Pearl Harbor. The media's tried to turn this into a scandal. Like, oh, it's perks. He's just getting perks, as the FBI director. That sounds wonderful that he did that. Mike is calling from Florida on that subject. Hey, Mike, you're on the Vince Show.
17: Yes, Mr. Vince. Colonies, thank you so much for taking my call. It's really an honor to speak with you, sir.
25: Thank you, Mike.
17: You're welcome. I could not stop laughing when these Democrats tried to say the opposite of Kash Patel snorkeling around the Arizona, and you said with the swim rings and stuff with margaritas. I could not stop laughing. I still can't stop laughing. You should be a stand-up comedian, sir.
25: It's just so ridiculous. They're trying to frame it up like he's doing donuts on a jet ski above the ship, when the guy's literally just paying his respects and getting this rare, like, I got to imagine, if I was in his position, if somebody asked me, I'd be like, what an honor. I'd be awestruck that I could see. Jim, you're a history buff. You would look at it. You'd be staring through these goggles. You'd be this close. You'd be close enough that you could see it. The USS Arizona. It'd be a remarkable honor. You would carry that with you for the rest of your life. And instead, they took a nice moment and they turned it into a nightmare. They're trying to turn it into a nightmare. It's a scandal. It's a scandal. Yeah, it's a scandal. You know what would be shocking, truly shocking? If the members of the media who are acting like this is terrible had the same appreciation for our country as Kash Patel does. That would be shocking. That would be truly shocking. Tell me anything about the Arizona. Tell me anything about Pearl Harbor. Just tell us literally anything. Mike and I and Jim, we're all waiting with bated breath to see if you know anything about American history, because at least Kash appreciates it. I hope you have a wonderful American weekend, as always. I appreciate you for being here with me all the time. Would you please, if you get a chance, would you sign up for the Vince podcast? You don't have to sign up. Just click subscribe. Or go to rumble.com/Vince and subscribe there. I'd appreciate that. Thank you. Back with you Monday.
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27: You ever wonder why the same cold virus makes some people so sick and others not sick at all? Well, according to an interesting new study out of Yale School of Medicine, one key factor is how quickly the cells in their noses, called nasal cells, respond to the virus and contain it. It's called the interferon response, and it can vary for different people. Now, when that response gets inhibited, it can trigger a different reaction, which leads to excessive mucus production and inflammation. In other words, a cold that is a lot more miserable. Of course, there are other factors at play: your genetics, any underlying conditions, immunity from vaccinations or previous infections. If you are trying really hard not to get sick, high-quality masks, they can be very effective. Also, good old-fashioned hand washing. And remember not to touch your face. I'm Dr. Sanjay Gupta, helping you live a better life.
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5: From ABC News. I'm Mike Dabusky. Harvey Weinstein's sexual assault case has ended in a mistrial after a jury could not unanimously decide whether to convict Weinstein of raping Jessica Mann in 2013. ABC's Peter Haralambos.
6: This was multiple days of deliberation, the jury sending back a note yesterday saying they were having trouble reaching a verdict, and the judge ultimately throwing out the case today after the jury said they could continue to be unable to reach that verdict here.
5: Weinstein was previously convicted of the crime, but the New York Court of Appeals overturned that verdict. We're learning that Dr. Stephen Cornfield, that lone American who initially tested positive for hantavirus, may not have been infected at all. ABC News medical contributor Dr. Alok Patel says it may have been a false positive.
7: Dr. Cornfield had two PCR tests that were sent from samples in the ship, and one came back negative, and one came back, quote, slightly positive or faint positive line. So out of an abundance of caution, he was placed in the biocontainment unit and then was closely monitored for any progression of symptoms, and then follow-up tests came back in negatives.
5: Meanwhile, the CDC now says it's monitoring an Ebola outbreak in the Democratic Republic of Congo. ABC News has learned President Trump plans to drop his $10 billion lawsuit against the IRS. In exchange, the government would create a fund to pay out alleged victims of government weaponization.
8: Talk of a $1.7 billion fund to pay out claims to those who say they were unfairly targeted by the Biden administration has outraged congressional Democrats.
9: It's utterly fraudulent what they're doing there.
10: It's another grift by the president of the United States.
28: I mean, it's outright corruption.
8: Pennsylvania Republican Brian Fitzpatrick says he opposes the Secret Service's request for $1 billion, a portion of which would be used to secure the new White House ballroom.
29: Shows a lack of priorities.
8: His opposition could prove key if Democrats stick together. Stephen Portnoy, ABC News, Washington.
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36: KOH News time, 12:03 at 69 degrees here in Reno. I'm Jack Sabin, and here's what's trending. A bicyclist was arrested on drug charges after police say he fled a traffic stop in downtown Reno in March. Just after 2 a.m. on March 12, officers with the Reno Police Department observed a bicyclist riding without the required front light or rear reflector in the area of North Virginia Street and West First Street. When officers attempted to make contact with the rider, identified as 20-year-old Anthony Diaz, he allegedly fled on his bike through downtown Reno. Police searched the area and found an abandoned backpack believed to belong to Diaz near West 1st Street. Additional officers were able to locate Diaz fleeing through a parking lot near West 2nd Street and North Arlington, taking him into custody after a brief struggle. Reno PD says they recovered around 0.9 grams of meth and a glass pipe. Diaz also had an active felony warrant for being a juvenile absconding while on parole. A new mural along California Avenue is now complete thanks to the work of some great artists.
1: This was a lot of community engagement, a lot of back and forth, a lot of trying to adopt the philosophy, the culture of Reno and this neighborhood.
36: Artist Sorrel Reno Sway adds that the mural is over 200 yards long on corrugated concrete and required over 100 gallons of paint and spray cans. And right now, time for traffic and weather together here on News Talk 780 KOH. Looks like we have a bit of a gnarly accident right now to report in the area of 580 South, right near Moana Lane. And it looks like it is causing some pretty major slowdowns on 580 South, once again heading south between about Mill Street and it looks like East Peckham Lane. You can expect some slow going as you are heading south down that way, as it looks like crews are responding to an accident in that area, so I would recommend taking alternate routes if you can, or just avoiding that area. Everything else, though, for the most part, looking really free and clear for a now Friday afternoon commute.
2: I'm Phil Waits, Lindsay Matherly, with your First Alert weather forecast. This afternoon, mostly sunny skies, winds 15 to 25 miles per hour. Highs are going to remain above average, though. We're warming up to 81 degrees here in Reno this afternoon. Tonight, overnight lows in the mid-40s, and then we've got some changes tomorrow. The first of two cold fronts will arrive tomorrow, bringing in some cooler temperatures. High tomorrow, 73 degrees, and gusty winds through the afternoon. Another cold front on Sunday will bring in even cooler air, so our high on Sunday, 60 degrees. Strong winds of 40-plus miles per hour will be possible through Sunday evening.
36: Thank you, Lindsay. We have 64 degrees in Virginia City and 69 degrees here in Reno. Our next update at 103. 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
6: Hey, welcome to the Sean Hannity Show. It's Mark Simone from our big flagship, WOR, here in New York. Sean will be back on Monday, but we got a big, full show for you today. We got a lot of great guests coming up. We got all of our favorite guests. We're going to take your calls. We're going to talk about lots of stuff. We're also, this hour, going to hear the big interview. Sean Hannity, on the China trip with President Trump, flew over there with him, is on his way back right now. I hate to break it to you. It's like a 16-hour flight, 17-hour flight. It's brutal. But it's not like a regular flight where you're sitting next to some insurance man from Kansas City. You're on a flight with Tim Cook. You're on a flight with the 20 biggest global financial geniuses in the world. And it's great. But on this trip, the big, big moment, Sean Hannity's interview, exclusive interview with the President of the United States. Let's take a listen to it right now.
7: President, thank you so much for sitting down. Your first interview, we appreciate it. Wow. They rolled out the red carpet. I have video of when Barack Hussein Obama came to China. There wasn't as much pageantry. From your perspective, that welcome, what did that, how did you interpret that?
8: Well, we have a relationship, he and I, and we've been working together a long time. We've gotten along well. When I first came here, China was really taking advantage of the United States. He understands that. And now we do great with China, and we have a very good relationship. We have a friendship, really. He's a tremendous leader. He's been here a long time, very powerful, very strong. There's no doubt about it. And we just have a good relationship. I did actually see other people arrive here that not treated so well, but we were treated very well.
7: So that was meaningful for you?
8: Well, I mean, if I got out of a plane and nobody was there to greet me, I would say that wouldn't be so cool. Mm-hmm. Because it's really respect for our country. Our country's respected. Look, we're the hottest country right now anywhere in the world. But he and I know each other well, I think beyond maybe that. But we certainly got a very nice greeting, and today was beautiful.
7: Mr. President, if there was any meeting that I think I would want to be a part of, I would love to have been in that meeting. Rather than me start with a bunch of questions about this and that, and I do have a specific question, in your own words, how did this meeting go? Because you were there a long time.
8: It was a long meeting. It started off interestingly because they're very organized people. And as you know, we have about 30 of the biggest business leaders in the world, biggest everything, you know, I mean, you name it, from chips to planes to everything. And they're all here. I didn't invite them. They all wanted to come. And they're all here. And I suggested that before we start the meeting, I'd like to introduce them to you. And they were surprised because it wasn't, you know, it wasn't scheduled. And they looked around. They said, well, and then, you know, we had everybody. I don't want to go into names because I'll leave some out. But there were a lot of guys.
7: Tim Cook, Elon, a lot of people. Musk.
8: Yeah,
7: you know,
8: we had everybody.
7: The head of NVIDIA was
8: Jensen.
7: Here.
8: We had just everybody. And men and women, all great business, the best. And they said, okay. And they each spoke a little bit and introduced themselves. It's interesting because they do business in China. Most of them do business here, but probably like to do more. And I'd like to see them do more. That would be good for trade and trade balance. And they were fantastic. I'll tell you, they really had a good time. Once the Chinese leadership, because it was President Xi and many other leaders, once they got used to the fact that we're a little off schedule here and we're talking about a subject that wasn't even thought about, but they were outside I said, I think we can get them in 5 minutes, because they were literally, you know, a few minutes away from the room where we were in the Great Hall. We were in the Great Hall. And they came in and they did fantastically well. It was really good. I think it was, he actually said, that was very good. That was a good idea. Mm-hmm. But it was very different from what the schedule had. And then we went on and we talked about a lot of different subjects, and I think it was all good.
7: Let me ask you this. You know, you always say that you have a very good relationship with President Xi. And you say the same thing about Vladimir Putin.
8: Yeah.
7: You're America first.
8: Yeah.
7: You seem to always understand he's going to be China first.
8: Yeah, totally.
7: And so
8: he is. He's China first. He wants to make good deals. But having a good relationship is a good thing, not a bad thing. I explain to people, you know, it's great when you have good relationships with very powerful countries, and powerful economically as well as we have the most. I built in my first term the greatest military in the world. We have the greatest military in the world. We proved that with Venezuela. We proved it with Iran. Iran's wiped out militarily. It's just a question of time. And, you know, we gave them a break by stopping a little while. We have a blockade. They have no boats are going in. No boats are even thinking about it. We talked about it today. It's very interesting. But they're impressed. We have a great military. We have the greatest military we've ever had, but we have the greatest military anywhere in the world. I built it in the first term. A little was given away by Biden to Afghanistan. And as much as it was a lot, but it's a very little compared to what we have. We have a country that is respected. Our country 2 years ago, if Biden came here, I don't even think he would get a meeting with President Xi. I don't think they'd even meet with him.
7: I don't know if he'd be able to focus long enough in
8: the
7: meeting.
8: You know what? He wouldn't come here. But assuming he came, I don't know that he'd even have a meeting. It's amazing. Actually, a lot of people, I noticed even with the business leaders, they're the biggest businessmen in the world, and women, a couple of women. And most of them, almost all of them, but most of them never met President Xi. This was the first time they've met him. So they found it exciting. They all performed very well. They all spoke. And I said, that's a little different position for them because they're hot stuff back in our country. But here they are. They're standing in front of this, you know, massive country, the leadership. But they really performed well, I thought.
7: You have in the past described President Xi to me as very tough, all business.
8: Yeah.
7: You're not describing the type of business that he normally used to do. Do you think that your relationship has evolved to the point where, oh, he can go along with your spontaneity?
8: I think he's a warm person, actually, but he's all business. He's, you know, there's no games, there's no talking about how nice the weather is. Oh, let's look at the stars, let's look at the sun, you know. No, he's all business, and that's, I like that, I mean, that's a good thing. No games. I say it about him, and I could say it about some, not as complimentary, frankly, for the most part, but I say about him that if you went to Hollywood and you looked for a leader of China to play a role in a movie,
7: central casting.
8: He's central casting. You couldn't find a guy like him. Mm. Even his physical features, you know, he's tall, very tall. And especially for this country, because they tend to be a little bit shorter. You look at the military, I mean, the military today was incredible. That military marching was incredible. But no, if you went to Hollywood, you're not going to find a guy to play the role who's good. And he's a, you know, I mean, I'll get criticized. They always criticize me when I say good things about certain leaders, and this one. But he's a leader for China. He's led almost 1.5 billion people for a long time, and he's respected. It's sort of interesting when the fake news said, he said, they'll say, President Trump said that President Xi was a brilliant leader. That's a terrible thing. What am I going to do? You know, but it's, you know, you saw the response. You saw the, and here's the thing. Those business people are here to make deals and to bring back jobs. They're bringing back massive numbers. You know, China's going to invest hundreds of billions of dollars with those people that were in that room today. That's why they came. That's why they came. It was really an honor. We had just about every major business leader in there.
7: Yeah, I mean, the list was impressive. There's no doubt about it. So maybe to give people some insight into how you act in these situations. You're representing our country. You're the president of our country. And we get to watch you on a regular basis, something that the media did not get a lot of access to when Joe Biden was president. But we watch you.
8: He never did it.
7: Well, I don't.
8: And when he did do it, it was a disaster. Okay, so almost 100% of the time, it was a disaster.
7: Pretty much.
8: It was a terrible thing for our country. You can't be represented like that. Our country was left at. 2 years ago, our country was left at. We felt like a stupid country. We were scorned. We were mocked. We were taken advantage of in trade and every other way. I mean, look at what happened with Afghanistan. We left all that, you know, billions of dollars of equipment behind. Could have taken it. It was just unbelievable. There's no reason to do that. Just all of a sudden, and leave it. We were a country with the highest inflation in history. You know, when they talk about high prices, I inherited the high prices. I'm getting them down. I've got them down incredibly. In fact, if I didn't make the little excursion to the country of Iran, I had to do it. We just hit the highest stock market ever, which, by the way, now we're the highest. We're now higher than we were before the war started. And oil went up very little compared to what most people, even including me, I thought it would go up more. But that was okay for a short period of time. Because we cannot let Iran have a nuclear weapon. They're crazy.
7: I'm going to get to that.
8: You can't let them have a nuclear weapon. They would use it. There'd be no Israel. There'd be no Middle East. There'd be no Europe. And they come at us, too. Because you know why? They're crazy.
7: I'm going to get back to Iran. Let me go to the media and Donald Trump and then the person and give people insight into the guy that sits in the room across from the leader of China, 1.5 billion people. We watch you almost daily with the media, and I think you enjoy it. You bring them in, they have gaggles, you keep them there for a long period of time. Probably.
8: It's not that I enjoy it.
7: You don't enjoy it?
8: No.
7: You seem like you do.
8: Well, every question's a kill. You know, they're always going for the kill. Every question, you see these people with a hatred. I said, you have such hatred when you ask the question. Why? Because they have a strong border? Because they have a good military? Why do you have such hatred? The whole thing is crazy. It's not that I enjoy it. It's that I can get the word out because I don't get the word out. I mean, look, Fox is great. And, you know, we have some that are good. But overall, if you read the New York Times, you actually think we're losing or not doing well in Iran. They have no Navy. They have no Air Force. It's gone. It's just a question of time. If we want, we stopped. Could have gone for another few weeks. It would have over. I did that at the request of a lot of leaders that are friendly with them. It's not going to matter for them. They're finished. Now they can make a deal or they get annihilated. I don't want to do that. Yeah. But we have the greatest military. And, you know, when you do news conferences, you're getting the word out that you're not going to read in the New York Times. I mean, I read these things. I see some of your other networks, the way they cover, they will take a massive military victory and make it like we should have done it faster. The one thing they couldn't complain about was Venezuela because it was over in one day. Mm-hmm. So we're comparing it to.
7: So here's my question.
8: You know, as an example, Vietnam lasted for 19 years, right?
7: It did.
8: I think Iraq was 10 years. Thousands and thousands of people killed there. Many, many thousands in Vietnam. And we have, sadly, we've lost, in two wars, we've lost 13 people. 13. That's 13 people too many. But we've lost 13 as opposed to 75,000, as opposed to 50,000, as opposed to numbers that are staggering. Think of it. We're 19 years in Vietnam. We're 4 years, 8 years, 9 years. Iraq was 10 years. We're on all these wars. I've never, like a couple of months, and the Navy's gone. They have 159 ships. Every single one of them is now happily floating or not floating on the bottom of the sea. No, every one. They have no Air Force. They had a nice Air Force. They don't anymore. They have no Air Force. They have no anti-aircraft. Now, they probably have. I mean, we know everything they've done. They built it up a little bit. We'll take it out in one day. It'll all be gone. I hope they're watching because all of their anti-stuff, anything they put up, we know exactly what they put up. You know, they had a little respite. And so they're trying to get a few things together. They have taken some missiles from underground. We know exactly what they're doing. It'll all be gone in one day. everything they've done for the last 4 weeks will be gone in one day. But when you read some of these horrible papers, if you watch CNN as an example, or that other one, they used to go to MSDNC, now it's MS Now. And they got rid of it because it was such an embarrassment. Gets no ratings. CNN has just been destroyed.
7: You were pretty funny the other day. You were in the Oval Office and you go, you know, I think whatever I want to do, I'm going to say the opposite. Then I'll get what I want.
8: It took me a while, you know.
7: But by the way, there's probably some...
8: No, I'm going to announce what I don't want. I'll be able to get it. They'll immediately, like, I'll say, we will not build a wall. We will not under... Because I built over 1,000 miles of wall. People don't even talk about it. We have the safest southern border in the history of our country. We have the safest border in the world other than North Korea. I tell you, North Korea has a pretty safe border, too. They've got 5 fences that are fully electrocuted.
7: You were at that border.
8: I saw. There's never been anyone. There was one person that got through, but he ended up dying about 10 feet as he got through.
7: All right, we'll have more with President Trump on the other side as we continue tonight from Beijing, China.
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6: Hey, welcome back. It's the Sean Hannity Show. Mark Simone here for Sean. Fascinating interview with President Trump. The only exclusive interview after the summit. Now, there's more to it. We're going to hear that in the next half hour. And pretty interesting stuff, so don't go away. Lots to listen to. And Sean will be back here on Monday. It's a long flight back. It's like 16, 17 hours. But if you got to spend that much time on a plane, Air Force One is the one to spend it on. And it's loaded up with McDonald's food everywhere. It's a pretty good ride. So don't go away. More of the interview with Donald Trump coming up.
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36: All right, we continue my interview with President Trump for the full hour. Now, of course, this was right after his all-important meeting with President Xi as we continue our interview. Let me go to the issue of trade, tariffs, intellectual property theft. I'm sure, especially with all those big business people you brought in, those were big... Any progress you can report?
37: Yeah, I mean, it is progress, but I also tell people that, you know, I was in an interview with a very bad, you know, stupid reporter. She works for CBS. You saw that 60 Minutes. Stupid person. Just an average person. You could take anybody off the street and it'd be as good as she is. You know, just very average. And she asked me a question.
36: Yeah.
37: She's talked about China and this and that, that they steal this and they steal that. And I said... Yeah, we do it to them too. You know, they spy on us. I said, we spy on them too, I guess, you know. So some people thought that was cute. Other people said, you don't have to say that. I said, I sort of do. No, we do things and they do things and that's the way it is. Now, with that being said, I spoke to him very strongly about that and I'd like to see it taken care of. But they've been doing that for 50 years.
3: Now, will we see a change? In other words, will there be an improvement with trade?
37: Fentanyl is way down coming into the country for two reasons. The border's strong, but it's also down because they're sending less. You know, we tax them. I gave them a 20% tariff, and because of fentanyl, it was like a penalty. Nobody ever did that. You didn't know that probably. I gave them a 20% tariff because they're sending fentanyl. It's a huge amount of money. I actually said, you know, the tariff is costing you $200 billion, and you make $200 million, much less. A small percentage from the sale, I think, from the sale of the fentanyl. And so fentanyl is used for a lot of different reasons, but the bad reason probably outweighs the good. You know, that fentanyl is used for a lot of, you go into fentanyl, it's used for a lot of different things, including operations, et cetera, et cetera. But it's been a disaster. But as you know, I put on a charge of 20% of tariff for 20%. Nobody else would do that. And we do well with China, and I think we'll both do well. These people really, what I'd like to see, China doesn't open the country. It's massive. It would be unbelievable for our companies if they opened it, and I think it would be good for China, too.
3: Any indication they will open?
37: They're going to open some of it, yeah. They open it in stages. I'd like to just see them open it. But, you know, they guard their country, and he cherishes his country. He wants China to be, you know.
3: What does he want from you? What does he want?
37: That is the greatest phrase of all time.
3: But what does he want from us?
37: They have a similar.
3: What does he want from the U.S.?
37: A lot of things. We talked about a lot of things. Too many things to discuss, but a lot of things. We had a very good meeting, but we want things from them. One thing he agreed to today, he's going to order 200 jets. That's a big thing. Boeing. 200 big ones. That's a lot of jobs. It's a lot. Boeing wanted 150. He got 200. He said, I think it was a commitment. I mean, you know, sort of like a statement, but I think it was a commitment. It's a great thing. It's a lot of jobs. Boeing's doing a good job. They're catching up. The requests were a lot, and our requests were a lot. We requested for a lot. We have Visa, which is not allowed to trade, and they were there. It was a big company, and other companies are allowed to trade. And I said, what about letting Visa? We had the head of Visa there today, by the way. Visa's a big deal. I said, what about using Visa in China? For some reason, they were blackballed, and maybe that'll come off. So we had a lot of, you know, we were in there for a few hours, right? Long time.
3: Do you think you made progress? Did you feel like that? The give and take.
37: Sure,
3: like, well, for example, you're not going to sign this big agreement after hours meeting, but do you feel the foundation was laid for great success?
37: Better than last time. You know, last time we signed like 36 deals. This time it's much bigger than that. Talked about soybeans for our farmers. They're going to do a lot of soybeans for our farmers. They're going to be buying a lot of our farm product, which is great. You know, they have an unlimited appetite, as the expression goes. They can buy as much as they, when you have that many people, they need it. And we have the best product. We're the best, sort of the best of everything. And they'll be doing that. Very farmer to me is very, you know, I must have gotten 95% of the farm vote. And by the way, we just signed the farm bill, or we just approved the farm bill in Congress, which a lot of people thought was not going to happen. You know, the Democrats are against farmers. You believe it? I say, how could they be against? Add that to the men and women sports. The Democrats are against farmers. Can you believe it? So anyway, they're defective.
3: Let me ask you this. The issue, and you've been asked about it, and you've spoken about it, and that is China's support of Iran. How big a discussion was that today?
37: We discussed it. I mean, when you say support, they're not fighting a war with us or anything.
3: No.
37: He said he's not going to give military equipment. That's a big statement. He said that today. That's a big statement. He said that strongly. But at the same time, he said, you know, they buy a lot of their oil there, and they'd like to keep doing that. He'd like to see Hormuz Strait opened. I said, well, we didn't stop it. They did it, and then we stopped them. You know, sort of interesting. He joked. He said, you know, it's sort of, they stopped it, then you stopped them. But they'd like to see it opened. But they actually closed it. He didn't like the fact that they're charging tolls. I don't know if they are or not. I don't know who would pay them. I mean, where do they put the money? The country's decimated. You know, they're charging tolls. Where's the money going?
3: Do you think President Xi and China have the ability to influence the Iranians, considering they are one of their biggest
37: probably,
3: customers?
37: Yeah, probably, but look, he's not coming in with guns. He's not coming in with rifles. They're not coming in shooting. You know,
3: influence.
37: Somebody said he's been very good. They get a lot of their oil, 40% of their oil from that location. So what has happened, and one thing I think that we're going to make a deal on, they've agreed they want to buy oil from the United States. They're going to go to Texas. We're going to start sending Chinese ships to Texas and to Louisiana and to Alaska. And I think that was another thing that was agreed to. That's a big thing.
3: What about liquefied
37: natural gas? It's not that much longer.
3: Gas too?
37: Yeah, everything. Energy.
3: Energy.
37: That's the one thing. They really need energy. That's the one thing. They have an insatiable appetite for energy. And we have unlimited energy. Do you know, we've now under me, but we now produce more than if you combine Saudi Arabia and before the war, if you took Saudi Arabia, Russia, put them together, we're doing twice as much oil and gas as they are. Think of that. It's amazing.
3: Venezuela, you know what that was? We're two.
37: Called drill, baby drill, right?
3: Oh, well, I mean, when you really think about it, if they have a problem with Iran,
37: yeah,
3: and they need the strait more than we need it open. We don't need it at all.
37: We don't need it at all.
3: Fair enough. So,
37: well, I mean, you could make the case, you know, like, why are we even? We're doing it to help Israel and to help Saudi Arabia and to help Qatar and UAE and, you know, Kuwait and other countries, Bahrain.
3: It also helps China.
37: I told them today, I said, you know, we're helping you, and we're helping you in another way. Because I don't think I don't think China wants Iran to have a nuclear weapon either. I said, they're stone cold crazy. You don't need them having a nuclear weapon either.
3: What did he say?
37: Well, he's not going to respond to much. He's a pretty cool guy. He's not going to say, oh, gee, that's a good point.
3: I think he might.
37: Know, what's he going to do? What a wonderful point.
3: You think he agreed?
37: Yeah, I think.
3: That was the impression.
37: I don't think he wants them to have. No, he would like to see it end. But he's been good about it, you know. Hasn't done anything hostile.
3: They get discounted oil from Iran. Here's a thought. Because if you're going to expand trade, and it's going to include benefits for our farmers, and it's going to include manufacturing, and all those, you know, top CEOs and executives that you brought into that meeting that they didn't expect, I would imagine that there probably is a deal to be had on the energy front, which would be great for our country.
37: I told him I'd love to see you buy oil from Texas and Louisiana, from the United States, Alaska. We've got so much of it. And he said he likes the idea. I'd like to talk about that. I think it'll happen.
3: Yeah.
37: That's a big deal. I don't know.
3: I think that would be a huge announcement.
37: Look, they're doing it right now.

0: 2.5 from, you know, I had it down to 185 in Iowa a gallon. So now it's $4, and it's going to not be long. And as soon as the war ends, it's going to go down to lower than it was before. It's going to be very quick. And, you know, when I explain it to people, all you have to do is say, do you think Iran, they're crazy, should have a nuclear weapon? Everybody says no. I said, well, then you think I'm doing the right thing. And I have no choice. The sad thing is that we had just broken every record on the stock market, as you know. I thought the market would go down 20, 25 points. It didn't. It's higher now than it was before we started.
1: All right. If you want,
0: well, what? But isn't that amazing?
1: It is amazing. And, you know, I know people around you told you oil prices would go up. Okay. I had a conversation with you, and I asked you if I could bring this up. And I said, Mr. President, if you wanted to knock out Iran's economy, you could probably do it in under an hour. And you said to me, no, probably in 5 minutes.
0: Yeah, very little time.
1: That's what you said to me. And then I asked you.
0: Well, we hit Karg Island, everything but the oil.
1: That's there.
0: We left that one little thing. I say, stay 50 yards away. And I said to General Raisin Kane, I said, General, how long will it take? He said, 4 or 5 minutes. I said, no, seriously, how long? I figured he'd say a day or 2 days, a week. He said, no, only 4 or 5 minutes. They wiped out the whole island, except they left the nozzle. You know, that's where the oil comes out, just in case.
1: You know what? That would end this conflict. That would end this war.
0: Well, it would, but then
1: you said to me,
0: then you'd lose a lot of oil. And I don't know. Look, right now, there's no oil coming out of Karg Island. None. Zero.
1: They're going to cap those wells.
0: People are finding other places to buy oil, like Texas. So I don't want to say we're making a fortune. You understand that? Because if I say they're going to say, oh, he forgets about the little man, you know,
1: with the
0: $4 gasoline.
1: You said the reason I said, you said to me, this would wipe out their economy for over a decade. It's a population of over 90 million people that have been oppressed for 47 plus years.
0: Yeah.
1: And you said you didn't want to do that if you didn't have to.
0: So if I don't have to, I don't. Oh, that's the easiest shot of all. That would be done in 1 minute. The island took 4 minutes. That would, the only thing I said, leave 50 yards around. They wiped out everything. I mean, it's wiped out. It would take one plane, 1 minute. That's all it would take. When you do that, you start off, that's a big statement to do that. Now, you also have bridges. You also have electric plants, which I think in many ways are worse because you can get the oil open faster than you can build a new bridge or build a new electric plant. But these guys should make a deal. I mean, only crazy people would not make a deal, but they should make a deal. And President Xi would like to see a deal made. He would like to see a deal made. And he did offer, he said, if I can be of any help at all, I would like to be of help.
1: Because, he did say that.
0: Yeah, he did say that. And look, anybody that buys that much oil has obviously got some kind of a relationship with him. But he said, I would love to be a help. If I could be of any help whatsoever, he'd like to see the Hormuz Strait open. He said, if I could be of any help whatsoever, I would like to help.
1: What has complicated things probably the most is the top three-tier leadership is wiped out.
0: It's gone.
1: Now you have a fractured leadership.
0: Yeah, but I think we have people that are leaders. I think they're much better than, I think they're much more reasonable. You know, if you talk about regime change, that's the ultimate. No, I said, that is serious regime change, right? The third tier that we're dealing with now, I think they're actually much more reasonable and in many ways smarter than the first tier and the second tier who are no longer with us.
1: And why aren't they, why do they go forwards and backwards?
0: They make a deal, and the next day, like, we waited 5 days for a letter that should have been there 1 hour. So where's the letter? They're having a lot of turmoil. They got nothing but turmoil inside. And it's an amazing phenomenon. Nobody wants to be the president. You know, it's like, they say, who wants to be president of Iran? Anybody want to be president? Everyone says, I don't want to be president.
1: But I've known you long enough to know you don't have infinite patience. You have patience. You're being patient.
0: No, I'm not going to be much more patient. No, I'm not. They should make a deal. Any sane person would make a deal. But they might be crazy.
1: All right, more Hannity with President Trump on the other side as we continue.

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33: Well, great interview with President Trump. It's Mark Simone here for Sean Hannity. Sean will be back on Monday. We got a lot coming up in the next couple hours. Some of our favorite guests, Miranda Devine, will be with us. Steve Moore will be with us. Hey, we'll talk to Steve Hilton. Amazing things happening in California. Governor's race, mayoral race, we'll talk about that. We'll talk about that crazy Gavin Newsom, his high-speed this and his railroad to nowhere, and a whole lot more. We'll take your calls. Got a lot coming up on a Friday, so stay with us on The Sean Hannity Show.
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2: From ABC News, I'm Mike Dubusky. President Trump now wants the Internal Revenue Service to create a $1.7 billion fund aimed at paying out alleged victims of government weaponization. The fund, which would be made up of taxpayer dollars, is already generating pushback among Democrats like California Representative Pete Aguilar.
5: This is ridiculous, but this is exactly, you know, who he is. Some way, somehow, he'll find a way to try to pay himself in addition to, you know, some of the 1,500 insurrectionists who he pardoned for trying to take over the Capitol here.
2: The fund, which hasn't been created yet, comes after President Trump agreed to drop his lawsuit against the IRS for allegedly leaking his tax returns. The president himself is on his way back to Washington right now following a summit in China. Presidents Trump and Xi, while there, agreed on a new vision of constructive strategic stability. Former Biden-era U.S. ambassador to China, Nicholas Burns, tells ABC News there's reason for skepticism.
6: If we do anything, we, the United States, that displeases China, they'll say, you're violating our strategic pact on stability, so you can't sell those arms to Taiwan. You can't criticize us that Jimmy Lai is in prison unjustly in Hong Kong, etc.
2: The Centers for Disease Control now updating reporters about the Hanta virus, saying no Americans are currently infected with the Andes strain of the virus. At least 41 Americans in 12 states are being monitored, though. And in France, a woman is in the hospital in critical condition with the virus. ABC News medical contributor Dr. Alok Patel.
7: We really are praying and rooting for this woman. But Andes virus, Hanta virus, there is no known cure or known preventive measure. But really what it is, it comes down to supportive care. That's keeping the body and the organs alive while the immune system does its best to fight off the virus.
2: The CDC also says it's closely monitoring an outbreak of Ebola, which started in the Democratic Republic of the Congo. 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
18: KOH News time, 103. We've got 71 degrees here in Reno. I'm Jack Sabin, and here's what's trending. A Sparks man is facing numerous drug-related charges after being arrested in Story County on Thursday. Deputies say they conducted a traffic stop on USA Parkway and noticed that the driver looked nervous and was shaking. They say after the driver agreed to a search of the car, officers found psilocybin mushrooms, suspected cocaine, suspected ketamine, Adderall pills, MDMA pills, THC gummies, four bottles of jungle juice, suspected LSD, a digital scale, and multiple plastic bags. The driver, Alejandro Vargas, was placed under arrest and transported to the Story County Detention Facility on multiple drug-related charges. Over 100 gallons of paint used to finish the new beautiful mural along California Avenue.
19: It's not that often that cities fund large art projects like this. We had six artists working on this project, all getting paid a living wage.
18: Artist Sorrel Reynosui adds that this is the largest project he and his company have worked on, and added that it wouldn't have been possible without community support and resources. And now let's see how things on Wall Street are wrapping up for the week as we check in with John Sanchez of Sanchez Gun Capital Management. John, I want to say happy Friday, but I'm seeing a lot of red in your world today.
0: Yeah, thank God it is Friday, Jack. Thank you so very much. It was a really tough day today. Rising bond yields, rising oil prices, falling gold. We had it all thrown at us today with a finish down 537 on the Dow, a 1.07% loss. NASDAQ gave up 410, 1.54%, and the S&P lower by 93 points or 1.24%. Big spike in oil, as I said, $4.33 rise to $105.49 a barrel, lost $121.80 on gold, $4,561.80. Jack, I'll have all the details at 3 from the office of Sanchez Gaunt Capital Management. I'm John Sanchez, Newstalk 780 KOH.
18: Thank you so much there, John. Is now taking a quick look at traffic and weather together here on Newstalk 780 KOH. No incidents or accidents at this time being reported by NHB. I'm taking a look at the big board. No real major slowdowns at this time either. That earlier accident on 580 South in that Moana Lane and Peckham Street Lane area looks like it has been cleared up at this time. So really free-flowing travel for a Friday afternoon commute.
4: I'm KOH's Lindsay Matherly with your First Alert weather forecast. Mostly sunny skies today, high of 81 degrees here in Reno. We're done with the 80s for a few days, though. Our weekend's going to be a little cooler and windy at times. Strong afternoon winds will pick up each day. Saturday's high, 73 degrees. Sunday's going to be the coolest day with a high of 60, and then we'll clear up next week with temperatures back in the 80s by the middle of the week.
18: Thank you so much, Lindsay. We have 71 degrees here in Reno. Our next update at 2:03. I'm Jack Saban with News Talk 780 KOH, sending you back to Sean Hannity.

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6: Well, it's the Sean Hannity Show. It's Mark Simone here for Sean Hannity. Normally, I'm on our big flagship station, WOR in New York, or on the iHeart app. We got a lot coming up. Hey, with us right now, the brilliant economist, Steve Moore. You should get his book, The Trump Economic Miracle. It's a great, great book. Also, he runs the Committee to Unleash Prosperity, and they put out the best daily briefing, news, analysis. 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Steve Moore, how you doing?
7: Hey, Mark, I'm doing pretty well, although I'm getting a little bit seasick watching this market go up and down and up and down. I mean, we had a fabulous week, and then today there was a pretty big sell-off, but overall it was a pretty good week. And look, I think the economy is looking stronger. Trump is coming back with a couple of big victories in his from China. Looks like he got some good deals with President Xi there in Beijing. So I'm feeling pretty bullish, pretty good about things.
6: So if things went so well in China, why the market dropped? Are they worried that he's going to go back to bombing Iran or something like that?
7: Well, everything is so dependent right now, Mark, on what's happening in the Strait of Hormuz and whether that oil is flowing. And right now, the last time I checked, I haven't looked in the last couple hours, but it was about $100 a barrel oil. Remember, before the Iran conflict started, we were at about $70 a barrel. So when the price of oil goes up and the price of gasoline goes up and the price of energy goes up, it affects everything. It affects groceries. It affects housing. It affects transportation. So, but, you know, I'm going to use the word resilient. This is an incredibly resilient economy, even though we've taken the shock hit from the oil price increase. You know, look at the investment by businesses, very good. You look at consumers are still spending, although they're getting angry when they go to the gas pump. I know my wife does. And so that's the kind of situation. But I really believe once this gets resolved in the Middle East, we are primed for a major, major boom in the U.S. economy, just like we saw last year. I mean, last year was a very good year, and people forget, before the Iran conflict started, we had the lowest gas prices in 40 years, adjusted for inflation.
6: Yeah. So all you read about is the high gas prices. Now, when this thing is over and the gas prices plunge, you'll never hear about it. You'll never read about it anywhere. They won't report it. But, hey, the other good thing, besides getting rid of the worst terrorist regime in the world, it looks like we might be getting rid of OPEC. Wouldn't that be a good thing?
7: Wow, that'd be so amazing. You know, so I'm 66 years old now. So for most of my life, you know, the oil price has been dictated by this cartel, OPEC. And, you know, for decades now, they've had a blade at our neck, and they could, you know, just by turning on and off the spigots, they could throw the American economy into a recession and cause real hardship. I remember when I was a kid, and my, you know, 16 years old, growing up in Chicago, and we'd get up in the February morning and be 5 degrees, and we'd pack up in the station wagon and have to drive to the gas station. We'd be eighth in line to get gas.
6: Yeah. They used to have gas lines around the block back then.
7: Exactly.
6: Hey, if you read the New York Times or you watch MSNBC, our economy's a total shambles. China's the most biggest, powerful economy. What is the truth?
7: Oh, my God. So, you know, there was a big piece in the New York Times, shock, shock, that said, oh, China is just kicking our butt and their economy is doing so well and they're going to leave us in a cloud of dust. And I just looked at the evidence over the last 10, 15 years. we've been massively beating China. Our stock market has gone way, way up. Theirs has been flatlined. We still produce way more than the Chinese do. Now, look, I take the China threat very seriously, as Trump does, and they are an enemy and an adversary of the United States, and they're an enemy and adversary of freedom. And so Trump, I was very glad to see he took a very hard line, you know, with President Xi in these negotiations, because the real issue of the next 20 to 30 years is going to be, will the United States or China be the world economic superpower? And, Mark, I'm going to put my money on the United States, as long as we don't elect AOC as president.
6: China economy is not strong. In fact, they're trying to alter their business model a little with the exporting and all that. The fact that the president brought the most powerful, biggest business leaders in the world with him in his entourage, that was pretty impressive and almost intimidating to China, wasn't it?
7: I think so. I mean, you had a number of billionaires in that room who are the, I think Elon Musk was there, was he not?
6: Yeah, Musk and Tim Cook and NVIDIA, all those big CEOs.
7: These guys are creating these incredible companies that are, some of these companies are worth more than some entire countries are. So they've done very well. They're creating, and look, all of us benefit when American companies benefit, because we almost all of us have 401k plans and money invested in the market. And, you know, so that's a good thing for America that we've been so dominant. And I would say this, the big issue for America going forward is, will the United States, and I think we will, dominate the AI and robotics age that's coming in the way that we've completely dominated, Mark, the internet age. You know, we have these incredible companies like Amazon and Google and Microsoft and on. And now we have, NVIDIA and Anthropic. And so I want to make sure, I think one of Trump's, missions in life is to make sure that we remain number one. And I want to mention something else, if I may, Mark, which is the tax cut, the big, beautiful bill.
6: Yeah.
7: Huge positive impact on investment. And by the way, I like getting a little bit bigger refund this year. I don't know about you.
6: No, it was good. It was good. However, bear in mind, I live in New York. How bad are our taxes here in New York?
7: Well, my God, we were just looking at the per capita state and local taxes. This was in our hotline this morning. So looking at all the 50 states. And not only does New York have the highest per capita tax burden of any state. Are you ready for this? Mark, are you sitting down right now, I hope?
6: For this, I better be lying down, I think.
7: New York is now has a per capita tax burden that's per person that's almost twice as high as most states.
6: What?
7: Where's that money go? Where's that all the money going?
6: They just put out the budget for New York City, $124 billion. That's double the budget of the whole state of Florida. It's just waste and fraud. What do we do?
7: And there's no evidence that, it'd be one thing, because I go to New York a lot. As you know, I worked for the Wall Street Journal, and I don't anymore, but I did. And I used to go up to Manhattan all the time, and still do. And I've been to Florida many times. And I got to tell you, Florida has better services, better public services than New York does, and they spend half as much money. How does that happen?
6: Well, again, it's all waste and fraud. We spend, it costs $40,000 a mile to pave a highway. We spend $1 million a mile. It's stuff like that.
7: Yeah.
6: And there's nobody to crack down on this or do anything, certainly not Democrats. How can we ever fix this?
7: Well, how about the mayor of New York City, Mondami, saying, they're running a multi-billion-dollar deficit. He said, we can't find anywhere to cut in our budget. Really? I mean, you got a $100 billion budget. You couldn't find anything. So they want to raise taxes again. And so this is the big story in America today. The blue states, all they want to do is raise taxes higher, higher, and higher. We're going to tax the rich, tax the companies, tax the stack. If you're successful, by the way, they've defined someone who's rich as anyone who has a job, right? And so where are all the people going? Where are the companies going? Where is the money going? It's going into the red states. I mean, there's been a $2 trillion massive transfer of income and wealth out of blue states like California, New York, New Jersey, Connecticut, Massachusetts. Where is it all going? Oh, it's going to the Carolinas. It's going to Texas. It's going to Florida. It's going to Tennessee. By the way, Mark, do you know what Texas, Tennessee, and Florida have in common?
6: No.
7: No income tax.
6: But Florida has no income tax. How are their services better? And would you say their schools are obviously better, right?
7: Because they, as my mom used to say, my dear old departed mom used to say, they watch their P's and Q's.
6: But anyway, Florida, they're talking about even getting rid of property tax. How would that even be possible?
7: I know. Well, you know, this is a state that has so much money coming in, so many businesses coming in, that they're able, you know, when you have economic growth and you've got prosperity, guess what? That helps pay the bills. And that's why, you know, Texas, the same thing. I mean, my gosh, Texas, Dallas is pretty practically the new Wall Street.
6: Wow. Hey, Steve Moore, I used to get my mail. You get a whole big bunch of envelope. You know, I get my mail now. It's like one thing. Do we really still even need this Postal Service?
7: But the Postal Service has lost $120 billion.
6: What?
7: 11 years, $120 billion. You know, I think, look, we all have a kind of romantic vision of the blue and white and red, you know, mail trucks and the mailman coming to the door. But let's face it, you know, in 10 years, there's not going to be a lot of snail mail left. It's a dying industry. I think it's probably time to, you know, it's like the telegram. When's the last time you got a telegram?
6: I don't think you can send one anymore. Is there such a thing?
7: Yeah. So they've got to do something about this because they can't keep losing, you know. And but when I say they, who's absorbing all that those losses? You and I and all the people who pay taxes. So it's losing more and more money all the time. And let's have some competition. Let's let anybody, you know, FedEx or any of these UPS or any of those services, they should be able to deliver the mail, and they wouldn't lose as much money as the Postal Service does. By the way, the cost of a stamp in just the last 10 years has gone up 80%. They're still losing money.
6: Yeah, well, I got these forever stamps, which it's you just use them forever, whatever I paid for them.
7: My advice is use them quickly, folks.
6: All right. Well, Steve Moore, great stuff. Now, you should go to, he runs the Committee to Unleash Prosperity. They put out the best daily briefing. It's called The Hotline, right? And it's absolutely free. 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And the book is The Trump Economic Miracle. 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And, of course, you'll see Steve Moore all over television. Steve Moore, thanks for being with us.
7: Thank you, Mark. Have a great weekend, my friend.
6: All right. 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
6: Hey, welcome back. It's the Sean Hannity Show. It's Mark Simone here for Sean. Linda is here. How's it going, Linda? We're doing all right?
28: You know what, Mark? Any day that I get to spend with you and your illustrious talent is a day that I don't even deserve. The fact that I get to be here among such greatness.
6: What a phony.
28: I feel like that's kind of what happened between Xi and Trump. No, you're wonderful. No, you're wonderful.
6: Yes. Xi agreed to a lot of stuff. He agreed to buy 200 Boeing jets. He agreed to help with Iran.
28: Now,
6: the good news is they never live up to anything.
28: I was going to say, I was like, well, you know, it's kind of like promises made, promises kept. We shall see. You know, show me your actions. I don't know.
6: Entire history, China has never lived up to an agreement.
28: Not one thing.
6: That's why it's easy to negotiate with them. Oh, how about 800 just? You got it. 800.
28: Sounds great. Absolutely. It's like the Ponzi scheme of all Ponzi schemes. Whatever you say, we got it. In fact, we got four of them. All yours. Whatever you need. Just give us, you know, what we want.
6: Because what are you going to do? He doesn't buy the jets. What are you going to do? Take him to court? I mean, good
28: luck. Absolutely nothing. Although I did think, I'm curious how the summit was written up in Chinese newspapers. Obviously, the government is overseeing everything, but there's a lot of undercurrent. You know, Epoch Times talks about that a lot, that there's this undercurrent of news where you can find out what's actually really going on and what the Chinese people think. And obviously, before the American detail got back on Air Force One, they dumped everything, every gift, every burner phone, everything went into the trash. So I'm like, okay.
6: Yeah, everything is bugged, tampered with, embedded with stuff, so they get rid of everything.
28: Yeah, so I'm kind of curious about, you know, how that was written up, like if they thought was ungrateful, or I don't know where they would have disposed of said items.
6: Right over the ocean.
28: Jesus. But do you know what I'm saying? Like, how do you tactfully do that? Because they're in a surveillance state, quite literally. So no matter what you do, no matter where you go, no matter what you're throwing away, right?
6: Yeah.
28: I don't know.
6: They probably brought like some kind of secure bag to lock it in. And
28: I guess. I don't know.
6: Hey, my phone is blowing up right now.
28: Yeah, people are upset, huh?
6: No, because I went to the doctor today.
28: Oh.
6: You make a doctor's appointment. You get a text before you even hang up. Thank you for making your appointment. Click here. Then I get a text every 5 minutes just to confirm your appointment. Then,
28: I actually asked my friend about this, who's a physician, and she's here in New York, and she's got a great practice. And I said to her, you know, your office sends like 39 text messages the day of. I already told you I was coming. She goes, we have zero control over that. She's like, it's a hot mess. We can't control it. It's super annoying.
6: Shut it down. Shut it down. I'm walking to the doctor's office. I'm like a block away. You can check in now if you want.
28: Okay. So can we talk about that? Is there a reason why I can no longer check in? I went to the dentist today. Yeah. They are lovely. By the way, if anybody's looking for a dentist, Dr. Abedini on 72nd Street, he's fabulous. Awesome office, Lisa and Dina and Pam. Shout out to my dentist. But I'm serious. Like, you walk in, hey, how are you? Here's your paperwork. Here's what you need to do. It's in person. I don't need to pre-do anything.
6: Yeah, that's the way to do it. You know, I go to the doctor. He's great. I'm leaving. I walk out. I didn't even hit the button for the elevator. I get a text. How was your appointment? Take our survey.
28: It's ridiculous. I had them. They came to like college hunks taking junk the other day from my house. I had 4 survey requests. I'm like, yeah, they were great. They took junk. Thank you. How many times I got to tell you? I gave you a tip.
6: Yeah.
28: What
6: do they call those hunks lugging junk?
28: College hunks lugging junk.
6: Yeah, it's a pretty good cycle.
28: Hauling junk. Either way, it works for me.
6: Yeah, pretty good if you got to throw away stuff. Back with Miranda Devine. Don't go away.
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19: A better life with Dr. Sanjay Gupta.
29: Across the country right now, at this very moment, there are probably arguments taking place about who's doing more of the housework, the homework, the shuttling of kids from this activity to that. It's true. By and large, women do more of this than men. But doesn't have to be that way. And if you and your spouse can level that playing field, it's going to make both of you and your kids happier. Psychologist Yelena Kecmanovich says this might be how you get there. As hard as it might be at first, try to think of your partner like a teammate, not an adversary. Learn how to do some of the chores your partner does to get a better understanding of how much effort something takes. And finally, take the time to acknowledge what the other person is doing. And every now and then, even express your appreciation. That'll go a long way. I'm Dr. Sanjay Gupta, helping you live a better life.
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6: Actually, it's Mark Simone here for Sean Hannity. Sean will be back on Monday. With us right now, the superstar columnist, Miranda Devine. Her column's in the New York Post, but you can see him there. Also, she does the great podcast, Pod Force One. Phenomenal podcast. And, of course, you see her all over television, Fox News contributor. And get her books. She's written some big, big bestsellers. Get The Big Guy and Laptop from Hell. And she's with us right now. Miranda Devine, how you doing?
33: Hi, Mark. I'm well, thank you.
6: Hey, what'd you think? President Trump in China, pretty impressive entourage he brought with him, wasn't it?
33: Oh, it was incredible. And, I mean, he had, of course, his fantastic cabinet, but he had all the big business people that I'm sure President Xi was very keen to get his clutches into. So it seemed to go off really well.
6: Now, you think this was better than Joe Biden bringing his crazy son Hunter? That was his entourage.
33: Yes. So funny that you say that. Exactly. How could we forget December 2013? There was Joe Biden arriving on Air Force Two, and behind him, trooping along in his groovy sunglasses, just like Dad, was Hunter. And, you know, Joe Biden was supposed to leave China with things for America, and he didn't. China just kept on militarizing the South China Sea, kept on stealing our IP. Joe Biden got nothing, but Hunter Biden got a share in a billion-dollar company. You know, I don't think that Donald Trump was doing that. Instead, I think he got a whole lot of promises from China. Let's see. I mean, you never trust a thing they say, but to invest in America. And, you know, he brought along Tim Apple and Elon Musk and the sort of business titans of America. And so I think it has to be good for us. Even though China is an adversary, we have to learn how to get along with them.
6: Yeah. Now, you're the Hunter expert. Hunter made, as you said, he had that billion-dollar deal. He made millions in the Ukraine. He made millions on the paintings. Why is he now broke? He apparently can't pay his bills.
33: Well, he says he's broke to the court because Abby Lowell, hilariously, his lawyer, is looking for money. And, I mean, I hear it's millions of dollars that he's owed. And obviously his sugar brother, Kevin Morris, in California, has closed his wallet, having forked out several million dollars to keep Hunter in the lifestyle that he's become used to. Hunter is still living high on the hog. He told the court that he was living overseas, which is why he couldn't show up in person. And he has been known to travel and have holidays in South Africa, which is his new wife's second home or original home. But he's not there all the time. He's constantly popping up in California at various places at expensive restaurants, at swanky digs of billionaires where I suppose he's still getting free holidays, free vacation time. And in fact, London Roberts, his baby mama, whose little girl Navy must be, gosh, she'd be six by now, I think. And Hunter, she kindly agreed to Hunter reducing his child support payments. And then he reneged on the new cheaper deal. He hasn't been paying her, so she's had to go back to court. And as her lawyer, who's fantastic, Clint Lancaster, pointed out in the Arkansas court, Hunter has been living the high life. And Clint Lancaster just listed out a whole lot of the swanky restaurants and, you know, the expensive rentals that he has. How on earth, when the man does not have a job, he can afford to live the way he does? And you can, I mean, the trips back and forth to South Africa are not cheap, and you can bet he's not flying economy.
6: No. So he has a current wife, you say. How desperate do you have to be to marry Hunter Biden?
33: Well, I guess she was from South Africa, so she didn't know any better. The only thing I can think. And look, a lot of people are very attracted to celebrity. Hunter Biden is a sort of a celebrity. You know, he's the son of the notorious son of who was then the president when they got married. So that, I guess, is a pretty heady combination, power and celebrity to a young woman. So she's there. She seems to be. She's still with him. They have a son together, so they seem to be happy enough. But who knows?
6: Yeah, I'm sure this will have a very happy ending, this marriage. But what does Joe Biden do all day? We don't hear from him. What do you think he does all day?
33: Well, I actually quite like the fact. It's the one good thing I will say about Joe Biden, although he may not have any control over it. We haven't seen very much of him at all. He gives the occasional ridiculous speech. But he's obviously his services are not sought after as a speech giver. But the person that we see ad nauseam, the former president, is Barack Obama. Unlike all other past presidents, he inserts himself repeatedly into the political process in a very slimy, cunning, sly way. And whenever I see Barack Obama pop up, I think to myself, there's trouble brewing. Trouble always follows him. I think part of the reason that he's so frenetically involved in the Democrats' issues now is not because he's a great party man and he wants to help the party that's in dire straits. I think it's because he's concerned that the Trump DOJ is closing in on him, that there's a attorney in Florida, Jason Meares, who is looking at a conspiracy case which involves all of those people, James Comey, John Brennan, James Clapper, et cetera, who were involved in that dodgy intelligence assessment just after the election in 2016 that basically fingered Donald Trump, or framed Donald Trump, I should say, as an agent of Vladimir Putin, and kept that Russia collusion hoax going right through the Mueller investigation and crippled Donald Trump, at least the first half of his presidency, and has left a taint ever since. There are still some people who still believe that Donald Trump is a Russian agent. And so Barack Obama, he was the one who held the meeting, who came up with this or instructed his minions, Brennan and co, to do his bidding and create this false intelligence assessment. And he's gotten off scot-free. And you just hear rumbles sometimes, when I interview some senior administration people, that maybe Barack Obama is not going to get off scot-free. So I think he might be worried, and he's trying to keep his profile high so that it seems like if they do indict him or come after him in some way, that he can pretend that it's because he's such a potent political adversary, they're trying to neutralize him.
6: Ah, interesting. So, Miranda Devine, your latest column, it's a great column about the violence, which is all coming from the left, yet all the the Biden types kept talking about ultra MAGA domestic terrorists. Will the public ever get the story straight from the regular media?
33: I don't think so. It really is quite scary and sinister that you still have the New York Times talking about domestic terrorism being a right-wing issue and talking about right-wing violence. That is so outdated, if it was ever true at all. And they always rely on January 6th, which was a riot at the Capitol and reprehensible, those people who broke in and, made a mess, I guess, and fought with police, more importantly. But they were a minority of the Trump supporters who turned up at the Capitol, and many of those who were indicted in the biggest FBI investigation in its history, ridiculously, didn't even go into the Capitol. They were totally peaceful. This was an unarmed protest or turned into a riot. And only one person was killed, and that was Ashley Babbitt, by a Capitol Police officer who was then protected and his name was suppressed, etc., unlike all the cops we had seen on the other side.

0: He sort of just surveyed the room, and I guess he saw that there wasn't immediate danger from his vantage point up high looking towards the back of the room. I was sitting up the front facing towards him, the stage, and so all I heard was some plates, what sounded like plates or glasses breaking, and I just thought, oh, a waiter's dropped a tray, how embarrassing for them. And then everyone around me just got under the table, because I think if you grew up in America, which I didn't, you maybe are used to, you've been trained, you've been drilled into, you know, take cover. So I wasn't. So I was sitting there like a bunny looking around, and would have been a sitting duck if there had been a gunman in there, which there could have been. And then I eventually went down, and then Scott Bessent, who was I was sitting next to, the Treasury Secretary, very kindly offered for me to go with him. So we went back to his house, and I continued doing some work from back there. But it was, another frightening reminder of the fear and, he doesn't feel fear, it doesn't seem, but certainly the threat around Donald Trump. They're never going to stop trying to kill him, whether it be left-wing assassins, young men who have been groomed, I believe, like Thomas Crooks, or whether it's Iran, you know, whether Iran is behind any of these other attempts. We know certainly there was one Iranian, he was not Iranian, but he was ordered by the IRGC in Iran to take out Donald Trump, and he was convicted recently in New York. So these threats are known by the Secret Service, by the CIA, by the FBI. I think we just see the tip of the iceberg, and it's really remarkable that President Trump just, you know, popped up just very shortly after that, gave a press conference in his tuxedo and was just, you know, making jokes and on top of things and making everybody calm, because I think you had the whole press gallery that who then had to assemble over at the White House, and I think they were calmed by the fact that he wasn't panicked. I think the entire country gets calmed, just like at Butler when he stood up and raised his fist in the air, blood streaming down his face, and said, fight, fight, fight. It just makes you realize that things are not spiraling out of control. The president is still the president. He's still in charge. And for most Americans who aren't psychopaths or totally unhinged, that's a good thing. And let's hope he keeps on keeping on.
1: Well, Miranda Devine, brilliant as always. Great talking to you. Everybody listen to her podcast. You'll love it. It's Pod Force One, interviews with everybody, the president, the vice president, Pod Force One. Get her best-selling books, The Big Guy and Laptop from Hell. Read her column, of course, in the New York Post. Miranda Devine, thanks for being with us.
0: Thanks so much.
1: All right. Take care. Hey, we've got a lot more coming up. We'll take some calls, lots to talk about. Don't go away. It's Mark Simone here for Sean Hannity.
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17: Hey, welcome back to the Sean Hannity Show. It's Mark Simone here for Sean. He'll be back on Monday. I think he's still in the air, Air Force One. He's on the trip with the president and coming back. You know, these people are going to be so happy to get back. Get some normal food, get a cheeseburger, get some french fries.
18: Wait. Now, I will tell you, I talked to Sean, and he told me that the food on Air Force One is ridiculous, and he said there is so much food he can't even keep up with how much they're serving. He said it's delicious.
17: Yeah, that's Air Force One, but over in China, pretty bad. Also, he can get his phone back. You know, you can't take your phone or any device over there because they'll embed everything in your phone, so you have to get a burner phone. You know, you also have to get a burner email. You can't even use your regular email. President Trump. Now watch late tonight when he gets back. You're going to see some truth socials. You got 3 days worth saved up. I know there were a couple during the trip, but those were done from Washington. He'll have his phone back. You're going to see a Truth Social weekend like you have never seen. Hey, we got a lot to get to in the next hour. Crazy race in California for governor, for mayor. And we'll talk to Steve Hilton. That'll be great. He'll be with us in the next hour, so don't go away. Mark Simone for Sean Hannity.
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33: From ABC News, I'm Mike Dabusky. President Trump is dropping his $10 billion lawsuit against the IRS in exchange for the creation of a $1.7 billion fund, which would pay alleged victims of government weaponization. ABC News national correspondent Stephen Portnoy.
34: The House Judiciary Committee's top Democrat calls the idea a giant affront to the rule of law. In a statement, Jamie Raskin of Maryland says Trump has no authority to conjure up billion-dollar compensation schemes. Sources tell ABC News the $1.7 billion fund would pay out claims to those who say they were unfairly targeted by the Biden administration. including those who were pardoned for rioting at the Capitol on January 6.
33: President Trump is returning to Washington right now after a summit with President Xi Jinping in China. Those two agreed to a vision of constructive strategic stability. But former U.S. Ambassador to China Nicholas Burns says it just gives China more leverage if the U.S. is seen to be breaking the deal.
1: This is a trap for the United States. The Chinese have tried this before, which is why previous administrations haven't agreed to it.
33: Several updates on the hantavirus outbreak. The one American who tested positive for the illness after being exposed aboard that Dutch cruise ship may have never had the disease to begin with. Experts saying Dr. Stephen Cornfield may have tested false positive. He now says he's deciding whether to stay in quarantine in Omaha, Nebraska, or go home and finish the 42-day quarantine there.
2: I think everybody in this unit is sort of having that discussion with their own health system and with their family. Some will probably stay here the entire time. Some may ultimately go home.
33: Meanwhile, the two Americans who were split off from the original group of Americans exposed to the hantavirus kept at Emory University Hospital in Atlanta have now been transferred to that quarantine center in Omaha. And another Harvey Weinstein case has ended in a mistrial after a jury found itself deadlocked over whether Weinstein raped Jessica Mann, an aspiring actress. 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
8: 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It's 73 degrees here in Reno. I'm Jack Sabin, and here's what's trending. A man has been arrested in Sparks after police say he stole a car before getting into a shootout with a relative of the victim. Just after midnight on Friday, officers with the Sparks Police Department were called to the area of Field Street in Sparks for reports of threatening messages allegedly being made by Jose Estrada Landaverde. Several hours later, police returned to the residence after the victim told them Landaverde had forcibly broken into his apartment and stole the victim's vehicle. Landaverde fled the scene before police could arrive. Shortly after that, officers found Landaverde engaged in an active shooting with a relative of the victim in the area of East 9th and Silverado Boulevard. He once again was able to flee the scene, but numerous shell casings were located and collected. Minutes later, police learned that Landaverde had returned to the Field Street area. He was contacted by police and arrested. No injuries were reported in the incident. One Nevada senator not giving up the fight for indigenous women and children in Nevada.
9: I have spent my career in the Senate working to end the epidemic of missing and murdered indigenous women and children. Tribal communities experience some of the highest rates of violence in the United States, especially against women and children.
8: Catherine Cortez Masto, her Tribal Warrant Fairness Act, looks to grant U.S. Marshals authority to assist tribal law enforcement whenever they request it. And right now, taking a look at traffic and weather together here on News Talk 780 KOH, NHP reporting a couple incidents right now. It looks like we have a road hazard near South Virginia Street and Geiger Grade Road in the northbound lane, not causing too many delays in that area, though, as well as a vehicle accident on 580 South near Neal Road. Taking a look in that area, though, not causing very major delays, slight slowdowns in that affected area. However, I-80 East coming down westbound is seeing some slowdown at this time between about the Sparks Marina and Pyramid Way. Doesn't look like an accident, just some normal afternoon slowdowns. Everything else looking really free and clear.
6: I'm Coloway to Lindsay Natalie with your First Alert weather forecast. Mostly sunny skies today, high of 81 degrees here in Reno. We're done with the 80s for a few days, though. Our weekend's going to be a little cooler and windy at times. Strong afternoon winds will pick up each day. Saturday's high, 73 degrees. Sunday's going to be the coolest day with a high of 60. And then we'll clear up next week with temperatures back in the 80s by the middle of the week.
8: Thank you, Lindsay. We have 73 degrees here in Reno. I'm Jack Sabin with News Talk 780 KOH.

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3: you
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6: Hey, it's Mark Simone here for Sean Hannity. He's on his way back from China. He's on Air Force One as we speak. I'm normally here on our big flagship station, WOR in New York. Now, California, you got a mayoral race. You got a governor's race. Very important that Steve Hilton get elected governor. You got to help him. 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He's running around campaigning like crazy, and he's on the line with us right now. Steve Hilton, how you doing?
7: I'm great. Great to be with you. Another crazy debate last night where you had a lineup of Democrats trying to pretend they haven't actually been in charge of this state 16 years and driven it into the ditch. It's just incredible. They've got no shame. It's as if they've just sort of been in a parallel universe where Democrats haven't been running California. Instead, it's something called MAGA, apparently, that's been in charge of California for 16 years. It's insane.
6: They do that here in New York. We've had a Democratic governor, state legislature, Democratic mayor, Democratic city council for 13 years, and then they campaign on the affordability crisis. You're right. They created it. But why doesn't the public see that? How do you get that message across?
7: I think they are seeing it, and that's why I'm leading in the polls and looking good for the primary and into the general election against whoever they send. Looks right now like it's going to be Biden's utterly useless health secretary, Javier Becerra. Yeah. And I just think that this year is different. You're seeing it with the energy around my campaign. You're seeing it with the energy around Spencer Pratt in L.A. There's something happening in California. I'm not sure that everyone on the East Coast has quite woken up to it, actually, because things have got so bad. It's not just the visible things that you can see, you know, the shameful homelessness on the streets and the crime and all of that. It's just the fact that life is such a struggle for everybody. Just paying the bills, running a small business, you run a restaurant or a bar or anything, a small, you know, store. It's just a nightmare. And I think this, you know, all the time I'm hearing people say, I've never voted Republican before, but I'm voting for you because we got to have a change. We got to have some balance in the system. And I think there's something happening. And my message is very straightforward. I mean, it's specifically about how expensive everything is. I can say it in one word, Cal-affordable. $3 gas, cut your electric bills in half. 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But the broad message is just, we can't go on like this. You can't have another 4 more years of one-party rule. It's over for California. It's really now or never. We got to make a change.
6: Yeah, and these Democrats, they either vote for a crazy left-wing, or they vote for like a Gavin Newsom. I mean, even if you like the guy, it's pretty obvious. The guy's a salesman. He's not a manager. He can't run anything.
7: Exactly. I mean, you know, he just put out his budget yesterday, the revised budget. And I looked up the numbers. I'm just about to put out my analysis of it. He's increased spending in California since his first budget by 72%. And everything's worse. I mean, we've never heard of anything like it. We have the highest taxes now in the country for the worst results. Highest poverty rate, highest unemployment rate, highest cost of living, the school results, everything. Wherever you look, all this money that he's taken from us has just been completely squandered into fraud and waste and abuse. And of course, he doesn't say anything about that. In fact, California, as we know, is the absolute heart of fraud in our system in America. And that's one of the reasons I think also that I'm going to win this year is that there's something about that fraud argument where people, they work so hard and they take our tax money. And when we reveal these stories and us and, you know, Nick Shirley and Chris Rufo from Manhattan Institute and James O'Keefe. And there's so many people, of course, the vice president with his task force, really, really exposing just what they've been doing with our money. I think that there's a kind of rage that flows from that that is really going to help us kick out these people come November in the general election here.
6: Yeah, we want Steve Hilton to win. Now, you got to help. Go to stevehiltonforgovernor.com. 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California was a two-party state. Very often there were Republican governors. What changed all that?
7: So I think the number one thing that changed was the way that the unions have entrenched their power. The government unions have built up this incredibly well-financed and corruptly financed, let's be honest, political machine that has just controlled everything. And it's given them two-thirds majorities in the state legislature in both chambers since 2010 now. And it means that they've just been able to entrench their power further and further. And you've also, I think, over that period, had candidates who, on the Republican side, who, for whatever reason, you know, didn't capture people's attention and imagination. We haven't had a Republican governor since Schwarzenegger. It's been 20 years since he was elected. And I just think that this year, that's why this year is different. You know, clearly there's something resonating about my campaign. It's interesting, actually. Spencer Pratt and I, both doing well. Neither of us have ever run for office before. We're outsiders. We're taking on this corrupt machine in California. I think maybe that's part of the story.
6: Yeah, so what's the deal? How much chance does Pratt have?
7: I think he's got a very good chance, just like I say I would, because people are done with it. And it may not even show up in the opinion polls, because you have that, just as we saw in 2016, the silent Trump voter who was going to support President Trump because they knew we needed a change from establishment economics and establishment politics, and they didn't really want to admit it. I think that we might have a bit of that going on here as well. I certainly hear that from many people in L.A., and obviously L.A. is our biggest city. In fact, L.A. County is nearly a quarter. It's 23% of the entire vote in the state of California. Now, the mayor of L.A. is slightly smaller than L.A. County, but I'm there a lot, and I hear a lot of people who are saying, I'm voting for Pratt and Hilton. You're seeing a lot of memes. Steve Hilton and Spencer Pratt, save California, save Los Angeles. I think there's a sense of energy about both our campaigns that's really exciting, and I think it's not going to be easy. I don't want to pretend to you that it's going to be in anything other than very difficult, a lot of hard work, but we are working hard, and I think people are responding to that as well.
6: Yeah, and now you can help out. 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What else can people do? If they've got a lot of listeners in California, what can they do for you?
7: There's a very, very important point, and because the election is on, right? The ballots are out. The election day is today.
6: Tomorrow,
7: and the next day, the ballots are out. We have a month of early voting. People are voting. They're sending me their ballots. So here's the really important thing. There are two candidates for change in California, myself and the other Republican in the race, Chad Bianco. But it's very clear now that there's only one candidate who is possible to get into the top two, who has the chance of getting. I'm leading the polls, and I'm the only one that can conceivably make it into the top two. And the real truth right now of the way this race is shaping up is that basically you've got three people near the top, myself, Becerra, and the billionaire climate fanatic, Tom Steyer. If we're not careful, we could end up with two Democrats in the top two. I don't think that's likely, but it's not impossible. There's one way to make sure we avoid that calamity, and that is for everyone who wants change to vote for the leading Republican, the only one with a chance of getting in the top two, and that is me.
6: Steve Hilton, vote for him. You do it right now. That Tom Steyer has no chance, does he? I mean, he's a real kook.
7: You're right, but I'm afraid he's up there. Look, you know, he spent $160 million already
6: on
7: his campaign. Insane.
6: Oh, God. Well, everybody vote for Steve Hilton, and if early voting, go to stevehiltonforgovernor.com and do what you can. Steve Hilton, I know you stepped out of an event to talk to us. I appreciate it. We hope everybody goes to stevehiltonforgovernor.com to help you out. And good luck. We're praying for you.
7: Thank you very much. See you soon.
6: All right. Take care. What do you think, Linda? Does he have a good shot?
8: Absolutely. I think, yeah. Listen, I'll tell you two things. All right. You ready for my unfiltered take?
6: Do we have a choice?
8: No. Okay. So anyway, back to what I was saying. If they pass the SAVE Act and John Thune could just get out of the way and we could do what we have to do and actually have the right conservative senator step forward and pass the SAVE Act, and we were able to have secure, fair, free, you know, elections with integrity, then we could actually have great elections and elect great people. The Democrats, they have the system all wrapped up. And unless and until we pass that, none of this matters, in my opinion. We have to pass the SAVE Act. It is the only thing that matters. God bless Senator Mike Lee, Senator Rick Scott, Senator Ron Johnson. The rest of them, forget about it. They need to get off their, you know.
6: What do you mean unfiltered? That was pretty filtered. That was pretty calm.
8: That was pretty good, right?
6: Yeah, that was very
8: rational. No FCC violations coming your way.
6: No, very, very rational.
8: But he's an amazing candidate. Steve Hilton is definitely somebody who cares a lot. Him and Spencer Pratt both.
6: Yeah. All of you Democrats listening, stop electing these crazy. I mean, listen, Gavin Newsom, there's something great about him, but not for governor. He's like a good salesman. I would hire him as a salesman.
8: Let him go work for his wife. She's doing plenty of fun things lately.
6: Yeah.
8: Getting lots of fun funding from the government. He could still be in government and work for her.
6: But, you know, when Rupert Murdoch, when they were hiring big executives and they brought somebody, he would always say the same thing when they were alone. He'd say, tell me the truth. Is this guy a salesman or a manager? And they'd say, he's a salesman. So that's what Gavin Newsom is. That's what Mamdani is. They can't manage anything. They can't run anything. Hey, we'll take some calls next. 800-941-SHAWN is the number. 800-941-7326. 800-941-7326. Take some calls next. It's Mark Simone here for Sean Hannity.
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6: Welcome back to the Sean Hannity Show. It's Mark Simone here for Sean. We'll take some calls. 1-800-941-SEAN is the number. 1-800-941-7326. 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
18: Hi, Mark. How are you today?
6: Let me check. Not bad.
18: Hey, I tried to get through yesterday, and I just got to tell you, the interview that Sean had with Marco Rubio is probably one of the best interviews I've ever heard. I mean, that man, my chest puffed out, and I was just a proud American. That man is, I think, brilliant. And
6: yeah.
18: On a great team. Our president is brilliant. They make sense to me, and I'm not a smart guy, but I work hard for a living, and it makes sense to me what they're talking about and what they're trying to do for America. I just don't get the other side. I just can't imagine that if Kamala or AOC was standing over there in China, I don't know, maybe they'd teach him how to mix a margarita or something, but that guy, Marco Rubio,
6: Yeah. Nobody
18: that can stand up to him on the other side, and he was... That was a great interview. The guy is so intelligent, and I hope that him and J.D. Vance get together and continue the program that President Trump has laid out in front of us.
6: Well, it'd be a great ticket. So you say your chest puffed out when you heard the interview.
18: Yeah, I don't think he's going to be.
6: What about when I was interviewing Steve Hilton? Did your chest puff out? No? Nothing.
18: Huh?
6: Nothing. You didn't puff out. All right. Well, got to work on that. So what do you do upstate New York?
18: I'm an on-the-road salesperson, and I sell siding and roofing and windows.
6: Ah, good personality for salesmen. Never stops talking. But you sell roofing. Is this legitimate roofing?
18: Yep.
6: Oh, okay. Well, you sound like that was a slow yet. But you sound like a nice guy, Gary. And where are you in upstate New York?
18: I live in Troy, home of Uncle...
6: Ah, if you call that living. But okay. No, Troy's very nice. That's the Tri-City area, right?
18: That is correct.
6: Yeah, no, it's very nice there. All right, Gary, great call. Thanks for checking in with us on the Sean Hannity Show. Oh, I forgot. There's great news. This is the best news ever. It's official now. Palm Beach Airport, the West Palm Beach International Airport, it's official now. The governor of Florida was pushing this through. It got done. It is now officially, the name will be changed, the Donald J. Trump International Airport. This is very important because we want every liberal Democrat who has to fly down there to have to look at that name on the ticket, on the airport, when they're in the airport, everywhere they look, Donald J. Trump International Airport. just to torture them and drive them crazy. It's appropriate. You know, there's 30 airports in America named after presidents. Perfectly appropriate. And you always do it if it's the local town of the president. And they have a code, airport code, like LaGuardia Airport is LGA. The code for the airport will be DJT. This is great. Now, if you're a left-wing liberal, if you got Trump derangement syndrome, if you land there, you're going to get out of Donald J. Trump International Airport. And then as you head into Palm Beach, the big road is now called Donald J. Trump Boulevard. I guarantee you, some of these crazies, these Trump derangement syndrome, if they live there, they're going to go out of their way and fly to Fort Lauderdale Airport. They'll probably, which is great. Their way Palm Beach is not as crowded, but I guarantee you they're going to use the Fort Lauderdale Airport. It's an extra half hour, 45 minutes, but they'll do it just out of Trump hatred. So that's great news. It happens in the fall. Hey, coming up, remind me to get to Stephen Colbert. This farewell continues. David Letterman, did you realize how far to crazy the left Letterman went? Or maybe he was always there. Maybe in his last few years he revealed it. But he came on with Colbert, even shook his hand. He said, thank you for what you've done for America. What did he do for America except to just ruin late night television, turn it into a ridiculous hate filled, it used to be Johnny Carson, it used to be Jay Leno, it used to be happy, have some laughs before you go to sleep. Now it's angry, get yourself furious, riled up before you go to sleep. Hey, we'll take some calls when we come back. 1-800-941-SHAWN is the number. It's Mark Simone for Sean Hannity.
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6: Breaking news straight from the source. This is the Sean Hannity Show. Hey, welcome back. It's Mark Simone here for Sean Hannity. Sean will be back on Monday, still on Air Force One. Was on the trip to China. It was an amazing experience. Everything went so well. It's never gone so well for any American president in China. Nobody ever had the reception, the greeting, the respect that President Trump's got. But I can't wait to watch the Sunday shows to hear about how it was all a disaster. Everything went wrong. And why was it so bad? Our guest is Adam Schiff, who will tell us why it was so bad. And who's that other one? The new one? Ro Khanna? It's like... the Indian Adam Schiff. He's just, no matter what Trump does, everything's a disaster. Hey, also, this weekend, keep an eye on Cuba. They've run out of fuel. They've run out of energy. There are protests all over the street. It's turning into riots. So keep an eye on Cuba. The plan is to change government. That government could actually fall. At some point, Marco Rubio's Cuban. His State Department has been working on this. They've actually got a lot of the Cuban community in Florida ready to move back. They've got a lot of people that would become a shadow government down there. You know, it's the most beautiful island with the most beautiful beaches. in the 50s, 40s and 50s, even before Miami really became the sun and fun capital. It was Cuba. It was Havana. You know, you go to Miami, you see all those hotels, the Fountain Blue, old. The guys that built those all had hotels in Cuba before that. They got run out by Castro, and that's when they set up Miami. But Cuba could be making a fortune as an incredible resort. Well, let's take some calls. Let's go to Mary, who's calling from Michigan. Mary, how you doing?
0: I'm good, Mark. Upper Peninsula of Michigan.
6: Really? I'm from Michigan.
0: Yeah, well, we're way up north.
6: Oh, I'm from the normal part. I didn't know anybody actually lived in that Upper Peninsula.
0: I do. I've been up for 32 years. Used to live in Illinois. And that's kind of what I was calling for. My mom and the rest of my family have Trump derangement syndrome.
6: Oh, I'm sorry.
0: Oh, it's terrible. My mom's 84. She thinks Pritzker is a great governor. She thinks Trump.
6: Pritzker is that the big Ralph Cramden looking.
0: Yell at my mom at 84. You know what I mean? It's like, yeah. So I guess what my question is, what can I, is there something that I can say to them?
6: Yes.
0: Yes. Okay.
6: Listen to me carefully. I'm very serious about this. Whenever you run into these people, don't argue. Don't try to change their mind. Don't do anything. Just whatever they say, go, yeah, you're right. I agree. And then walk away. Change the subject. It's a cult. They're like cult members. There's nothing you can do. There's nothing you could say. You could give them all the documented evidence, whatever crazy thing they're claiming. You could have all the documented, notarized affidavit. You could hand it to them. 5 minutes later, they'll go back to what they were saying. There's nothing you can do. You know, I'm in the middle of New York. I was with a bunch of big Broadway people in this event, and they're all talking about how Trump has destroyed America. It's all, and they said, it's a nightmare. I can't sleep at night. And they looked at me and go, yeah, me too. Anyway, nice to see you.
0: What the hell is wrong with, what is wrong with people? It's what I just don't get. I don't know.
6: Okay, but it's like here we got people are Yankee fans and some people are Mets fans. Now, logically, you should be a Yankee fan. They win all the time. They're the greatest team in the world. But they're Mets fans. You can't argue with them. You can't explain anything to them. They don't want to know. You love your family, right?
0: Yes.
6: All right. Don't try to argue anything. If it ever comes up, politics, Trump, change the subject. Don't engage. There's nothing you can do.
0: I will do that. I appreciate your talk, Mark, and you have a great weekend.
6: All right, Mary, thanks for calling. Seriously, if you're listening, whatever they do, you're at Thanksgiving dinner and they start in, just don't engage. I asked a lot of people, like if I go to a dinner party, first of all, they don't know what the hell they're talking about. They're just amateurs, just with their goofy opinions. I've asked a lot of people. I mean, one day I asked, I said, Monica Crowley, I said, what are you doing? He says, just take out your phone and start looking at your phone. Ignore the conversation. Don't get involved. And I asked Sean once. I said, what are you? He goes, I make sure I'm never in that position. Ever, ever, ever. So don't even try to argue. Let's go to Michael, who's in Florida. Michael, how you doing?
8: I'm doing good tonight. How about you?
6: Good. Where are you in Florida?
8: Hey, I am in Central Florida.
6: What's the temperature?
8: About 85, breezy, sunny.
6: Wow.
8: Beautiful.
6: All right. Now, they tell you how wonderful Florida is. We love Florida, but there's like 6 months a year where you can't go out in the afternoon, right?
8: Well, you know, you just got to have a drip cloth on. That's, it's going to be wet out.
6: Yeah,
8: that is. So it's Florida. So I didn't shovel any snow, and nobody told me that I couldn't have a barbecue. So,
6: all right. First of all, we shovel snow like 3 days a year. Maybe this year was a bad winter. We had no snow for like 3-4 years. We had two blizzards this year. But it was altogether total like 2 weeks. That's it. Otherwise, perfect.
8: Yeah, you know, we could probably go tit for tat all day on things, I'm sure.
6: Hey, we can wear sweaters. We can wear jackets. You can't wear any of that stuff down there. Overcoats. You can't wear any of that stuff.
8: There you go, right? You can't tell Mets fans anything, right?
6: Yeah. Same thing. All right. I should take my own advice. Don't argue with people in Florida. Anyway, what do you want to say, Michael?
8: What I'm wondering, if the 8 years that President Obama was in office were just the utopia of a democratic rule. Why are the Democrats so hell-bent on changing everything now? Why, you know, it's nothing's really different. Nothing's really changed. There's been a few harebrained laws and things probably that have been passed, but for the most part, it's the same. Why do you need to change now?
6: Well, it's a good question. It's a great game the Democrats play. Like here in New York, they've controlled everything for 13 years. They've controlled the mayor's been Democrat, whole city council Democrats, governor's a Democrat, all the legislature's a Democrat. And now they campaign on, we have a crisis, affordability, housing crisis. Well, that would be your fault. You've been running things for 13 years, but they campaign on it. And they said, Trump is trying to change our democracy. Meantime, I'm listening to this Kamala Harris. She wants to get rid of the Electoral College. She wants to make Puerto Rico a state. She wants to change the Supreme Court. She's talking about changing the whole Constitution. But that's what they do. And if you got the media backing you up, covering for you, the real problem is if you don't have a real, fair, honest media, very tough to run a democracy. But, Michael, thanks for calling. Great call. Let's go to Bonnie, who's calling from Florida. Bonnie, how you doing?
9: Hey, hi.
6: How you doing? Where are you in Florida?
9: I'm real close to Tallahassee at the moment.
6: Oh, even farther north. Much better. Much a little cooler there.
9: Yeah, I'm heading east. I actually grew up in the shadow of the Chicago machine. I grew up north of Chicago.
6: Yeah.
9: So I have a little. I'm also older, and so I have a little bit of idea of what you know how Chicago ran, and things I grew up with were don't talk politics and don't talk religion when the family got together. But I also learned how to play chess, and I learned how to play Risk.
6: How to play Risk?
9: Risk, R-I-S-K.
6: That was that old board game, right, with cards? And
9: yes, board game, old, way back.
6: Yeah, you should play it. You get very bored very fast playing.
9: Right. And so what I'm seeing when I watch what Trump is doing, everything is a very precise move. He's putting his pieces in place, and he's sitting back with patience and watching the brilliance unfold. And flip on top of that, he's every time he does something and it turns out right, they don't know what to do. They come unglued. Oh, we got to find something else to yell at him about.
6: Yeah, well, he's a guy who can see down the road, and that's what a great business guy is. He can see 25 moves ahead. So you know how he always turns out to be right? He does something crazy. It gets worse. It's awful. It's crazy. And then in the end, it turns out he was right. It's because he can see that far down the road. The other thing, and I've known the guy for decades, they say, oh, he doesn't listen. He never listens. He can't listen. He listens, and not only listens, I've never seen a guy listen like him. He's got radar. He's got sonar. He's got like an X-ray machine. I always warn people when they talk to him.
9: He's like 14 steps ahead of him.
6: Yeah, but I always warn people, just spit it out. He knows exactly what you're trying to say. He can read between the lines, and he'll remember everything you've ever said. And you know, if a guy tells him it's going to cost $782 and 12 years later he sees you and goes, you were wrong. It was $850. He can remember everything. So you're absolutely right. The chess master at work. Thanks for calling. Let's go to Ed in Florida. It's all Florida today. Ed, how you doing?
10: Hi, Mark.
6: Yes.
10: Great talking to you.
6: What happened? You fall down a well? You're all echoey.
10: No, I'm on my lanai in the back here in Brandon, Florida.
6: Lanai? You sound like you're inside a sofa.
10: No, 10 miles east of...
6: All right, here, I'll talk like that, too. We can talk like that.
10: However, I'm a former New Yorker.
6: Yeah.
10: I've been here for 20 years.
6: Uh-huh.
10: And I tell you, when Hannity talks to Linda about the New York accent, I says, what the hell is this? Even my brothers say, they listen to me, what the hell's going on with this guy? He's got sauce. You know, in other words, say... It is sauce.
6: What is it, happy hour down there? What's going on with you?
11: No, he's right. He's not in the sauce. He is talking about the way that I say sauce, and Sean says I say it wrong.
6: Say it.
11: Most people agree with me.
6: It?
11: Sauce.

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7: Hey, it's Mark Simone here for Sean Hannity. Hey, good news. I told you yesterday the Israeli government, Israel, Benjamin Netanyahu, suing the New York Times. They're going to go after the New York Times. This is going to be a huge lawsuit with the biggest, best lawyers in New York representing them. More good news. Eric Trump has said he will sue Jen Psaki of MS Now. That was MSNBC. NBC didn't want anything to do with them and threw them the hell out, threw the network out, threw them out of the building. It's now MS Now. But apparently Psaki was, I don't even understand what she was trying to say. She was trying to claim that on the China trip, Eric Trump was there, part of the delegation, that he was there was a blatant conflict of interest. It was he was doing something wrong. It was just insane that he's on this board, that board. But apparently she got it all wrong. And wasn't she Biden's press secretary? Where was she when the crack addict Hunter Biden was on the trip with Joe Biden to China asking for contracts? She never said a word. So, you know, Eric Trump is a major, major business figure. He is building skyscrapers all over the world. You wouldn't go check online. You wouldn't believe how many skyscrapers he's building. A Trump Dubai, a Trump, you know, some of these countries I didn't even heard of. I had to go look them up. But you're talking about a major, major businessman who fits right in with all those guys there, Tim Cook and everybody else. So this will be great. Massive lawsuit against Jen Psaki. You know, before when you'd sue Stephanopoulos or you know, MSNBC, the big parent company, the network, NBC or ABC, would settle. They're not going to fight this. CBS, yeah, we'll give you $15 million. We're not going to fight. There's no parent company now. It's just MS Now. It's a little operation all on its own. There's no big corporation behind it. So I don't know who's going to settle. They're going to have a problem here. MS Now. This is one reason NBC threw them out of the building. They don't want anything to do with this stuff. We have time for one more call? Yeah, real fast. Dave in Florida. Dave, how you doing?
8: I'm doing wonderful, sir. How about you?
7: Very good, very good. What do you want to say, Dave?
8: Mark, you have been phenomenal sitting in for Sean. And I really wish Sean was here because I listen to the show all the time. And the way he picks on Linda about sauce.
7: All right, don't feel bad for Linda. You know, as soon as the microphone's off, you go in the control room. She's yelling at you about everything. Don't do this. Don't feel bad for her.
8: When you're...
9: Why? Should I tell the audience what you were doing?
7: What was I doing? I did nothing wrong.
9: No, nothing? You sure?
7: There's a nail clipper sitting on the counter.
9: Wow.
7: I start clipping my nails.
9: So he was clipping his nails in the control room, ladies and gentlemen.
7: What? You got a nail clipper sitting right there.
9: Bathroom activity, bro. Bathroom activity. I love you. You're a dear friend. That is too much information for the control room.
7: Why do you leave a nail clipper right there if you don't want somebody?
9: I don't know, but I'm going to find out who put it in there. They're getting in trouble too.
7: You're definitely a girl. No guy would. No guy would ever think twice about that.
9: Well, I hope you had a good time hosting because we're out of time.
7: I did.
9: Have a great weekend.
7: Sean will be back Monday.
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19: From ABC News. I'm Mike Dubusky. President Trump is about to return to the White House after his trip to China and his summit with Chinese President Xi Jinping this week. ABC News Chief Washington Correspondent Mary Bruce.
20: Questions remain about what progress was made here. The president came to Beijing hoping to convince Xi to use his influence over Iran, one of China's closest allies, to open the Strait of Hormuz.
21: We did discuss Iran. We feel very similar, right? We want that to end.
20: But it's unclear if Xi agreed to pressure Iran.
19: The conflict in the Middle East is continuing to put a strain on prices here at home, with global oil prices closing the week up 3% on worries about a prolonged market shock if the strait remains shut down. Celia Monreal is a mother of five in Tyler, Texas, and says she's feeling the pinch at the pump and at the grocery store.
22: I guess the way that he sold that he was going to better the economy, I voted for Donald Trump, which I regret doing, which like a lot of people regret doing.
19: The CDC now says all the Americans who were on board that Dutch cruise ship that saw the Hanta virus outbreak in recent weeks are now all being held at the National Quarantine Unit in Nebraska. Two were transferred from Georgia today. ABC News medical contributor Dr. Alok Patel says none of the Americans are symptomatic, but a French woman is now in critical condition in the hospital.
23: Hanta virus can affect your heart, your lungs, and your kidneys, so treatment may involve mechanical ventilation, artificial bypass machines to protect the lungs and the heart. That's something called ECMO, which some people may refer to as an artificial lung. That's fluids, that's blood pressure support. That's everything to protect those vital organs.
19: Meanwhile, the CDC also tracking an outbreak of Ebola in the Democratic Republic of Congo. And Colorado Governor Jared Polis has granted clemency to Tina Peters, the former county clerk convicted in an election fraud scheme in 2020. 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
5: KOH News Time, 3:03. It's 78 degrees here in Reno. Happy Friday to you. I'm Jack Sabin, and here's what's trending. A Sparks man is facing numerous drug-related charges after being arrested in Story County on Thursday. Deputies say they conducted a traffic stop on USA Parkway and noticed that the driver looked nervous and was shaking. They say after the driver agreed to a search of the car, officers found psilocybin mushrooms, suspected cocaine, suspected ketamine, Adderall pills, MDMA pills, THC gummies, 4 bottles of jungle juice, suspected LSD, a digital scale, and multiple plastic baggies. The driver, Alejandro Vargas, was placed under arrest and transported to the Story County Detention Facility on multiple drug-related charges. The city of Reno supporting the arts with the brand new mural along California Avenue.
6: And that commitment to funding projects from the city really has a ripple effect in the creative community, and it means a lot to us to be supported by a city and by a community in this way.
5: Artist Sorrel Rayano Sue adds that this project allowed 6 artists to receive a living wage during the course of its completion. California was set to ban cell phones in all K-12 schools, but now the legislation is excluding some classrooms. After concerns from school boards and administrators, lawmakers decided not to require an across-the-board ban. Lawmakers have now removed high schools from the legislation. The bill would have required every school to make rules banning students from using cell phones on campus or school trips. Those who oppose the bill say a single rule for all schools isn't fair because each district has different needs. They also say the bill would conflict with current law, which already requires schools to set their own rules about cell phones starting in July. And right now it's time for traffic and weather together here on News Talk 780 KOH. Getting Friday started on those roads with Kristen Snow. Happy Friday, Kristen.
24: Happy Friday, Jack. Jack, how are you?
5: Doing good. Thanks for asking.
24: Excellent. Well, some of our usual suspects out on Northern Nevada roads as we get you going on your Friday commute. From the Spaghetti Bowl out to Golden Valley right now, if you're traveling that way, the heaviest of that traffic is between North McCarran and Parr Boulevard, but we are still congested if you're heading that way. Both directions, North McCarran between 395 and Pyramid Way, already starting to see westbound 80 pickup with a lot of heavy traffic right now between USA and the Nugget Resort. 580 North between Neal Road and Moana Lane, and northbound South McCarran between Gregg Street and Nugget Avenue. All other area roads are looking great. Drive safely. From the KOH Right Now Traffic Center, I'm Kristen Snow.
25: I'm Bill O8's Lindsay Matherly with your First Alert weather forecast. This afternoon, mostly sunny skies, winds 15 to 25 miles per hour. Highs are going to remain above average, though. We're warming up to 81 degrees here in Reno this afternoon. Tonight, overnight lows in the mid-40s, and then we've got some changes tomorrow. The first of 2 cold fronts will arrive tomorrow, bringing in some cooler temperatures. High tomorrow, 73 degrees, and gusty winds through the afternoon. Another cold front on Sunday will bring in even cooler air, so our high on Sunday, 60 degrees. Strong winds of 40-plus miles per hour will be possible through Sunday evening.
5: 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We have 81 degrees in Fernley, 75 in Minden and Gardnerville, and 78 degrees here in Reno. 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I'm Jack Sabin with News Talk 780 KOH. 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
1: Good Friday afternoon to you. Welcome to the John Sanchez Show on News Talk 780 KOH. Pleasure to be with you. I hope it was a good day for you and an even better weekend ahead. You know, folks, it was a tough day today. I'm going to get right into this because I got so many things to talk to you about. It was a tough day today. Started in the pre-market session. You, pardon me, if you have listened to this show each and every day, I throw out this, as I call them, this shot across the bow warnings to all of you on a constant basis. And that shot across the bow is this. Be careful when we are in record territory and everything seems to be perfect and that the market can do nothing but go up day after day after day after day. And my shot across the bow, for again, years I've been saying this, is be careful because you can wake up one day and all of a sudden the algorithms, the institutional traders, etc., they go, enough is enough. Time to take profit while you're hard at work. And there goes some of your gains, all of your gains that have been so hard fought in weeks or months past. Folks, that's what would happen today. Yesterday, of course, a record-setting day for the Dow Jones, or excuse me, for the NASDAQ and the S&P again. Dow closed above 50,000 for the first time in months. Interest rates were down. Oil prices were down. Everything was the way it should have been yesterday. So what changed overnight to give us a 538-point loss on the Dow today, 1.07%, a 410-point decline on the NASDAQ today, 1.54%, and down 93 points on the S&P 500, or 1.24%. You think those are bad? I got to throw in the Russell 2000 small cap, 2.44% loss there. So what changed? Fundamentally, nothing, except for the warnings that I've been giving you, which is be careful when it seems too good to be true to continue to last. So what I want to do at the beginning of the show today with you is I want to explain some of the, and I'm calling them excuses for today's market sell-off. I'll recap the week on Wall Street. Then probably the bottom of the hour, I want to get into my topic with you, because this is something that I think is really, it's a very serious topic. It's kind of a fun topic for a Friday. It's definitely a light topic, which is what I like to do for you on a Friday. And what I'm going to be discussing with you is what I call the Great Financial Reset, redefining wealth in America. You know, it was years and years ago, I had an incredible office manager. She was a marketing whiz. And she came up with a saying, I give her full credit for it, that we started using as a tagline in our firm. And that tagline, which still lives with us today, is wealth is more than money. If you have one of our coffee cups or marketing materials, you'll see that on there. Wealth is more than money. And that's what I want to talk to you about today, about the Great Financial Reset, redefining wealth in America. Because we find ourselves in a situation where we start to get numb. As I've said many times over the last couple months, we get numb to the headlines, right? What I call headline whiplash. We get numb to getting up every day, going to work, spending 12, 13 hours busting our butts, coming home, taking care of kids, putting food on the table, making the mortgage payment, trying to save for retirement, all of these things of life. And we haven't seen this in quite some time in our society. It's been a couple years where this has become an issue, where people of all generations, from the young kids out there through my generation, the baby boomers, and sometimes even beyond, finally say, how much is enough? What am I doing every day? I'm trading this one thing that we can never get back, which is time in our life. For what? Am I trading it so I have another $10,000, $50,000 in my 401k when I retire, and I can, you know, clip away another few hundred dollars a month in retirement income? What am I doing? Or you got the other side that says, the old, I got to keep up with the Joneses, right? My neighbor just bought a new Mercedes. I'm going to go buy a new Mercedes. Oh, my best friend at work just bought a new house of 3,000 feet, and I'm only in 2,000 feet. Guess what? I'm going to go buy a house of 3,100 square feet. right? You have that catch-up side of it. But I'm not going to focus on that this afternoon. I'm going to focus more on the psychological shift that I see happening in America. And, you know, it pains me to almost say this. And I know my kids aren't listening, because then it would really pain me, because they would you know, throw it into my face. And that is their generation that has always taught me they don't care about money per se, right? They don't care about if you tell them you got to have X amount of dollars saved up for retirement, you got to sacrifice today for tomorrow. They don't care about that. They're all about experiences. And they're all about the work-life balance. I've shared stories with you before where, you know, we'll hire a new person to be an admin in our office and come out of UNR, a lot of them, sometimes out of the MBA programs. And I remember the last one that I personally interviewed, which was years ago, and great kid, great credentials, you know, just looked like he was going to be an excellent fit for us. And at his job interview, he said, you know, I'd really like to work here. And I agree, you know, the salary, everything is agreed upon. But I got to tell you, I need, you know, a week after I start, I need a week off because I'm going to a wedding. And then about 2 months later, I need another 2 or 3 days off. And I don't remember what the reason was. And so he started dictating, you know, not even hired yet, what he wanted to do. And that's what this generation does, right? They're not like us old farts, right? You would never do that in your first year, much less, you know, any other time in a job. It's like, okay, I get a week's vacation, but I don't get it for, so I'm there for a year, that type of thing. That's not what this younger generation does. They're all about the work-life balance. But the reason I said my kids would rub it into my face is because that's what my generation and the millennials and so on and so forth. Now, this is what everyone's starting to think about. And I think it comes back to just, again, everybody feeling like they're on the treadmill, right? Rising inflation, right? You're working hard, you're saving, you're doing everything. And then you look at the balance of your brokerage account, your 401k, and you go, oh, man, what more do I need to do? So I think people, again, the psychological shift that's happening, people are really starting to rethink the work-life balance. Burnout among business owners, burnout among professionals, burnout among just about everybody is really starting to happen. Because again, you kind of just feel like you're on a treadmill. So I want to kind of lay that out. Tell me if you agree with me on that. And then most importantly, I want to give you some solutions that I see going on with that. Because it's a very serious issue. And in a part of me, it kind of scares me, because that's what's made America, among many other things, such a great country. Because we do, as Americans, have the work ethic. And when you start saying, you know what, I'm going to put in my 8 hours and that's all I'm going to do. I'm not going to think about my job when I go home. I'm not going to think about my business when I go home. You know, I put in my 8 hours and that's it. That gets to be a very scary situation for a country, right? When people are not willing to work hard and sacrifice and so on and so forth. Not saying we're there yet, but I'm starting to see signs of it. And again, I wanted to just kind of discuss that with you and see if you're feeling that way. And like I said, most importantly, give you some ideas that I have to overcome that. I mean, I come across it myself personally every once in a while, but luckily for me, and by no means am I saying this to brag, luckily for me, when I start to feel that way where I'm like, man, I'm working 14, 15 hours a day and you know, what am I doing and why am I doing it? I've been doing this for, you know, 35 plus years and everything. Luckily for me, I love what I do. That's the only, if I was in a 9-to-5 job, forget it. I'd probably fall into that other category. But I have been blessed. God has blessed me to put me into an industry for the majority of my adult working life that I love. And God has blessed me with the ability to build a business that's successful and be blessed with the world's best clients and the world's best listening, you know, radio listening audience. I am truly, truly blessed. And I thank God each and every day for the blessings that he has given me, because I don't feel that. But when I start to feel myself kind of going down that path, I know exactly what it is. I'm tired. And so I'll slow down a little bit. I'll take a weekend off. I'll grab a nap, you know, 1 hour, you know, during the day. Sometimes I do that because I get up very early. I get up at 3 o'clock every day. So sometimes by, you know, 12, 1 o'clock when the closing bell rings, I'm a little tired. So I'll grab a bite to eat and then I'll sit down and say, you know what, I'm going to grab a 30 minute nap. And man, completely recharges. But that changes my mental, you know, outlook on things. And so I think it's very, very important to learn about yourself and to start thinking, what are the things that are causing me to feel this way, right? Where I'm burnt out, I'm tired, I don't have any motivation, I just feel like I'm, a hamster on a wheel. You have to learn, you know, what's creating it, number one, and more importantly, what are the solutions for you to overcome that? Because that's not a great way to live life, right? I want every one of you to be able to get up like I do every day. I get up every day, I thank God for another day of you know, being on this earth, literally I do. And then you go, okay, what do I want to do? My goal is, my motivation is not money. My motivation is helping people. That's what floats my personal boat and keeps me motivated and excited. And where do I have the world's best work-life balance? I go through phases. Sometimes I do, sometimes I don't. So far for 2026, I have not had good work-life balance. It's been all work, but sometimes you got to do that when you're a business owner. Last year it was more work-life balance, right? Every weekend I was able to go do something fun. Haven't had that this year, but that's okay because I love what I do and I'm building things and so on and so forth. So it's a fascinating topic. And again, just give you my personal perspective on it, because I think a lot of people are feeling it. And, I just want you to know you're not alone. This is, there's nothing wrong with you. You're not getting depressed or anything like that. It's just where we are. And again, you get to days like today where, you wipe out, a few hundred or a few thousand or maybe a couple hundred thousand dollars of portfolio value just because you wake up, and crazy things happen. So it's life, but you know what? As I always say, we're one big family on this radio show, and we're going to make it through it. I promise you that. All right, when I come back, I got to lay out what the heck happened today to give us these losses, and is this the beginning of something else or just a one-off? Let's turn it over to Kristen Snow right now, Traffic Center. Hello, Kristen.
2: Hello, John. Happy Friday to you guys. I hope you're having a great day. Well, we've got some slowdowns out there. Westbound 80, of course, between USA Parkway and the Nugget Resort. We are seeing some heavy traffic as well if you're traveling out to the North Valleys from the Spaghetti Bowl all the way out to Golden Valley. Still seeing that same slowdown up on North McCarran between 395 and Pyramid Way. We're still slowing down northbound South McCarran between Greg Street and Nugget Avenue. As well, 580 northbound between Neal Road and Moana Lane. We're also starting to see things pick up just a little bit. 580 south at Moana and I-80 eastbound between West McCarran and Keystone in that construction zone. 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
3: I'm Global 8's Lindsay Matherly with your First Alert weather forecast. This afternoon, mostly sunny skies, winds 15 to 25 miles per hour. Highs are going to remain above average, though. We're warming up to 81 degrees here in Reno this afternoon. Tonight, overnight lows in the mid-40s, and then we've got some changes tomorrow. The first of two cold fronts will arrive tomorrow, bringing in some cooler temperatures. High tomorrow of 73 degrees and gusty winds through the afternoon. Another cold front on Sunday will bring in even cooler air, so our high on Sunday, 60 degrees. Strong winds of 40-plus miles per hour will be possible through Sunday evening.
2: Sheesh, thanks so much. Thanks so much, Lindsay. Mostly sunny right now, 80 degrees, Reno and Sparks, 76 degrees in the capital city, and we've got 73 degrees in Minden-Gardnerville. 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
5: 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I worked side by side with Governor Joe Lombardo to help enact the Safe Streets and Neighborhoods Act, and that's why I am proud to have earned his endorsement. 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
1: Welcome back to the John Sanchez Show on News Talk 780 KOH. All right, let's get down to the market side of things, give you ideas of what's going on here. All right, once again, if you just joined us, we lost 537 on the Dow, 1.07%. NASDAQ gave up 410 points, 1.54%. S&P lower by 93 points, 1.24%. And the Russell 2000 falling 70 points, 2.44%. All right, so I'm going to do my best here to squeeze all this in as to what drove this market down today, right? How'd we go from record-setting days, and I mean days this week, even last week, to all of a sudden now the market's in a panic mode? Well, first of all, I'm going to say this. Many of you may know this. If not, you should. It's very important, and that is this. Kevin Warsh will be our brand new Federal Reserve Chairman, right? Jerome Powell, today was his last day. Well, technically, but not really. Here's what I mean. So the Federal Reserve came out today and said that outgoing chair, Jerome Powell, would remain at its acting leader until Kevin Warsh, who was confirmed to a four-year term by the Senate this week, could be sworn in. Now, it isn't clear when Warsh is going to be sworn in. Now, delays of several days between the Senate confirmation and the swearing in are not unusual, so there's nothing unique in this situation. Before the swearing in, the president must sign an official commission naming Warsh to the post. Warsh has agreed to certain divestments. Remember, he's a very, very wealthy man. His wife is from the L'Oreal family. So he's a very wealthy man, and he has to divest himself of some of the personal investments he pledged to offload in order to meet the ethics requirement. And Remar was just went this Wednesday that he was confirmed as chair on Wednesday. So this is going to be interesting. We had two Fed governors today, Stephen Moran, who, by the way, said that he's going to basically leave the Fed. He turned in his resignation. And Michelle Bowman, they disagreed on the mechanics of the interim arrangement. They said they supported naming Powell as the chair pro tempore, but wanted the designation to be time limited and subject to a renewal vote if Warsh's swearing in was delayed beyond several weeks. So leave it to... Leave it to politicians, right? This guy's gone through hell getting confirmed, finally confirmed, and now they can't even swarm it. Wouldn't you think that they would have had this all planned out? But no, politics got to come into play once again. And so, you know, I'm sure Mr. Powell was all excited to go have a nice cocktail this evening and celebrate his 8 years of running this country's monetary policy. And instead, he's got to go back to the job on Monday morning. So those were some of the highlights of today. But now let's get down to what happened. Why did we have this weakness? So as I said on my stock updates this morning, we had a number of things thrown at us. And it all started early, right? In the pre-market, we had the weakness going on. So let's break it down to the first aspect. No surprise here. The meeting between President Xi of China and the meeting between President Trump did not go the way that Wall Street thought it was going to go. Now, there were no problems, right? They were cordial and they shook hands and threw comments out over the last couple of days of this and that. And China even said, you know what, we're going to buy 200 Boeing jets, which was actually in line with expectations. But beyond that, folks, nothing really happened at this meeting. You see, Wall Street was all excited for the president to go to China. Remember, he postponed it back in April because of the war. Wall Street was all excited that he was going to go there and use his great negotiating skills to convince President Xi to convince Iran to end the war. Well, the only thing that really came out that we know of, who knows what goes on behind the closed doors, is China did agree that they're not going to give Iran any military equipment. Okay. I don't know if you saw the other day in the press the amount of missiles and artillery and things that Iran still has. They basically have 75% of their stockpile remaining, according to international inspectors. So they've not even dented their supply. So I don't think they need China's help, at least at this point. Now, they do need China's help to buy oil. The president did announce this morning, I believe it was, or late last night, can't remember, that China is going to be buying oil from the U.S., mainly from, you know, back east. Thought that was kind of interesting. And I'll believe that one when I see it. Now, remember, that jarred something else. Remember, it was just, gosh, what was it, January, or maybe towards the end of this year, of last year, when the president said any ship that is built in China, or much less is flagged as a Chinese ship, will pay a massive, like $1 million to come to port to load or unload their products. And now he's saying, hey, come on over, buy our oil. And supposedly he said, I haven't heard any confirmation from China, but the president is saying, yeah, they're going to buy our oil all the way from Alaska, again, over to the East Coast. So again, we'll see that. Now, that post potentially could happen because remember, China gets 90% of their oil from Iran. Now, what was the other takeaway from the event? They both agreed that the Strait of Hormuz needs to remain open. Well, I kind of question that because everything that we hear and see and read, it's not open, right? It's like one or two ships going through it. It's really not open. So to remain open, I don't know where that comes from. The bottom line is this. Wall Street got disappointed as the president wrapped up his trip, flew home, you know, Friday their time, so really yesterday, that nothing really was accomplished. So that was how the day got started. So what that immediately did is it put a significant amount of pressure on oil. And so because of that, we saw oil spike $4.33 to $105.49. Because no negotiations were completed with China, the street took it as, well, really, what choice does the U.S. have at this point other than to re-engage military operations against Iran? Because remember, we're going on, week and a half of the memorandum that we gave Iran, and Iran basically laughed in our face. I think going to China was the kind of the second hope that something was going to get done to get these negotiations taken care of. That didn't happen. So now the street's interpreting it as what's left other than military operation. So rising oil prices, one of the big issues going on. Second factor real quick before I go to break, inflation, right? I told you the other day, I scratched my head when we got those hotter than expected CPI and PPI reports. We set records on the NASDAQ and the S&P those days. Made no sense. Well, you wake up today, like I always say, you wake up and the traders go, you know what? We got an inflationary problem. And oh, by the way, if we have an inflationary problem, that means the likelihood that we're going to get a Fed interest rate cut is like slim to none. There's right now, folks, no talk of an interest rate cut in December anymore. There's now a talk of when's the first interest rate increase going to happen. The odds right now are 60-40 that we're going to get an interest rate hike come January. So no cuts the rest of this year, but a hike in January. Completely opposite of what we thought coming into this year when the expectation was at least two, maybe three cuts this year. Now, again, the big, you know, the big unknown, again, Kevin Warsh coming into it. We know that he is going to beat to the drum of the president. So the president, you know, put him under pressure. Who knows? That's going to be, like I said, the big unknown at this point. But fundamentally, the Fed cannot raise interest rates, or I mean, cut interest rates at this point because inflation's up, oil prices are up, etc. So those are the main things that affected the market today. Is it the beginning of a trend? Way too soon to tell. But again, I'll throw in the final one, the profit taking, right? People made a lot of money in this market in a short period of time of this year. And so they use any excuse when you get to this this level of the market. They use any excuse to take profits. All right. So now you're up to date. NVIDIA is a big sell-off today, down $10.42. But again, it's had a heck of a run-up here. They got approval by the U.S. to sell to 10 different Chinese companies their H200 chip. So now our chips are going to China. All right. When we come back, let's get down to you, right? You're all I care about. And I want to talk to you about the psychology that's going on with many of you right now. It's happening in America. People are rethinking their work-life balance. What's going on there? What do we do if you're in that camp? Let's turn it over to Jack Sabin. He's got news, traffic, and weather. Jack.
12: Thank you so much there, John. As we currently have 78 degrees here in Reno, and here's what's trending. She's looking to give tribal law enforcement some much-needed support, specifically as it relates to protecting women and children.
13: And yet, tribal law enforcement agencies just don't have access to the same resources other police departments have.
12: Nevada Senator Catherine Cortez Masto, her Tribal Warrant Fairness Act will aim to give U.S. Marshals more authority to assist tribal law enforcement like they would any other investigation. 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To participate, bring your children and your seats to the Safe Kids Washoe County headquarters at 1095 East 2nd Street in Reno. Organizers say you should plan to spend about 30 to 45 minutes per seat. For those who can't attend Saturday, REMSA also provides free car seat inspections year-round by appointment. 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Supporters of the California Parent and Youth Helpline are pleading with lawmakers to restore its funding after Governor Gavin Newsom left it out of his May budget proposal released May 14th.
14: Last year, lawmakers initially approved the funding but cut it at the last minute. Parents Anonymous, which runs the helpline, is asking the legislature to commit $5 million a year for the next 3 years. Dr. Lisa Payan-Berlin with Parents Anonymous says the loss of state funding means fewer counselors manning the phones and longer wait times.
15: We have a 40% abandonment rate. That means that 40% of the Californians who try to call us, text us, or live chat us, they abandon the call or the text because they're holding too long, because we don't have the capacity to respond to them.
14: People can still call the National Parent Youth Helpline at 855-427-2736, which gets $2 million a year in federal funds. I'm Suzanne Potter.
12: And right now it's time for some traffic and weather together here on News Talk 780 KOH, which once again on a Friday with Kristen Snow.
2: Thank you so much, Jack. Well, we're seeing traffic pick up I-80 eastbound right now between West McCarran and Keystone in that construction zone. We have very slow going and a traffic accident 395 at northbound. If you're traveling out to the North Valleys with a traffic accident northbound at Parr Boulevard, that is contributing to a fair amount of traffic in that area. 580 south at Moana Lane. 580 northbound between South Virginia Street and Moana Lane. We're still congested both directions up on North McCarran between 395 and Pyramid Way. We've also got some heavy traffic westbound 80 between USA and the Nugget Resort and both directions at the Nugget Avenue overpass. From the KOH Right Now Traffic Center, I'm Kristen Snow.
3: I'm KOH's Lindsay Matherly with your First Alert weather forecast. Mostly sunny skies today, high of 81 degrees here in Reno. We're done with the 80s for a few days, though. Our weekend's going to be a little cooler and windy at times. Strong afternoon winds will pick up each day. Saturday's high, 73 degrees. Sunday's going to be the coolest day with a high of 60, and then we'll clear up next week with temperatures back in the 80s by the middle of the week.
12: 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It's 67 degrees in Truckee, 65 in South Lake Tahoe, and 78 degrees here at KOH Radio Center. 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I'm Jack Sabin with News Talk 780 KOH.
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27: A better life with Dr. Sanjay Gupta.
28: You know, it's interesting. For such a long time, I think people thought about diseases as something that mostly happened later in life. Just in recent years, however, we as a society have really begun to think about preventing certain ailments much, much earlier. Case in point, new study out of Northwestern University School of Medicine found the mid-30s are a major turning point for men's heart health. For women, about a decade later. But for the men, this is the time when you really need to be thinking about your heart health seriously. At a bare minimum, start seeing a primary care doctor once a year just to get your blood pressure and cholesterol checked. You can also look up and then do your best to follow what is known as the American Heart Association's Life's Essential Eight. These are things everyone can do to decrease the risk of heart disease. I'm Dr. Sanjay Gupta, helping you live a better life.
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1: Welcome back to the John Sanchez Show on Newstalk 780 KOH. Once again, we lost 537 on the Dow. NASDAQ down 410, S&P lower by 93. All right, I did not get a chance to finish my commodities. I told you oil shot up $4.33 to $105.49. Gold prices down $121.80, closed at $4,561.80. 13 basis point increase in the 10-year treasury. This was the final factor that influenced the decline in the stock market today. Bond yields shot up right across the board. Again, 13 basis point increase in the 10-year. Yield closed 4.6%. But when I ran my numbers for the week, this was the bad part. 24 basis point increase for the week. Almost a quarter percent. Remember, 100 basis points and 1%. Almost a quarter percent increase in 1 week. That's the problem. That's the problem. Okay. Now you're up to date on the market. Let's get down to you. What's going on in your life right now? You know, as I said at the beginning of the show, there's a psychological shift that's going on across the country at this point. People now are starting to sit back and go, is it really worth it? Is the big house worth it? The 15 hours a day at the office worth it? Is it all worth it? What am I giving up? My life, my health, the time with my family, my spouse, so on and so forth. And people are starting to rethink this work-life balance. So again, I want to kind of go through this, what a lot of people are going through at this point, give you some solutions that I think could help you out. So we're seeing the rethinking of the work-life balance, number one. Number two, burnout. Yeah, it's happening. And I'm seeing it younger and younger people, by the way. People, and this started with the younger generation, the millennials, they wanted more flexibility and more freedom, right? They would rather give up some income and hours in exchange for flexibility and freedom. All of a sudden, simpler lifestyles are becoming more attractive, right? How many stories are you reading now about people saying, I'm chucking it all in. I sold it all and I'm heading to maybe another part of the country that's slower paced than California or Nevada or some of the bigger cities. They're just like, I just want to chill out. I just want to relax. Or they're leaving the country. So people are seeking simpler lifestyles. Families now are starting to prioritize experiences over materialistic items, right? So instead of saying, hey, let's go spend X amount of dollars on whatever, a new swimming pool, just use an example. They're like, you know what? Let's take a trip where we can all spend time together as a family. Those are going to be the memories that are going to last. And then finally, my other point is younger generations are redefining success. They're not defining success based upon the size of their 401k or their bank account. They're defining success by saying, I work less hours than you. I traveled more than you. You see what I'm saying? All about, again, the freedom and the work-life balance. That's what the younger generation, and that's been going on for the last few years. I see it getting stronger and stronger. So I think we can kind of conclude that point by really thinking about this. I think many people are not, they're not asking, how much can I make? Instead, what they're saying is, what kind of life do I really want? Now think about that for just a second. Not how much can I make, but what kind of life do I really want? Don't you wish you could go back when you started working and say, this is the life that I want, right? We're all young. We didn't really know, but let's just say whatever age in your 20s, 30s, maybe even your 40s, and you kind of get an idea what you like, what you dislike in life and where you want to live and that type of thing. Wouldn't it be great to be able to go back in time and say, this is the life that I want. So therefore, what career or business will get me to that? Now, I didn't say this is what I want to do to make $1 million a year. I'm saying, and this is where the shift is going on in America, which is, what kind of life do I want? Do I only want to work 20, 30 hours a week and make $100,000 a year? Or do I want to work 80 hours a week, not see my wife and kids, and make $400,000 a year? You see, there's a big shift that a lot of people are like, I don't want the $400,000. I'd rather have the time with my family and the lifestyle. Now, why are people feeling this? I think people are starting to realize that material things really don't mean much in life anymore. They really don't. And I think during COVID, we all got an experience of this. I think everybody kind of changed the way they perceived life. It didn't matter if you had friends. I mean, it didn't matter if you had big houses, lots of cars, lots of this, lots of that. What it really boiled down to is we as a human society, we wanted to spend time with our friends and our family, and we couldn't because of the isolation rules. So people at that point went,

0: we're kind of on a treadmill. So when I come back from this break, I want to wrap up with, what does financial freedom really mean? And then some practical steps to regain control in your life. So wrap it up with Kristen Snow. She's in the Right Now Traffic Center. Hello, Kristen.
1: Hello, John. Thank you so much. Well, we are still seeing a fair amount of traffic in and out of the Spaghetti Bowl, specifically northbound with that earlier accident. Northbound at Parr Boulevard, it is still creating some slowdown and backup in that area. Also seeing some heavy traffic right now, I-80 eastbound between West McCarran and Keystone in that continued construction zone. 580 south now between Plum and Moana. Northbound 580 between Neal Road and Moana Lane. We've got some congestion up on North McCarran between 395 and Pyramid Way. Still seeing some heavy traffic westbound 80 between USA Parkway and the Nugget Resort, as well northbound South McCarran between Gregg Street and Nugget Avenue. 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
2: Hi, I'm Chief Meteorologist Jeff Thompson in the Colo 8 First Alert Weather Center. A few clouds overnight, breezy early, less wind in the morning, and then more wind Saturday afternoon. We'll see a low of 46, Reno Sparks high on Saturday, a cooler 74.
1: Thank you so much, Jeff. Partly cloudy skies, a little breezy out there, 79 here at KOH Radio Center, 76 in Verdi. We've got 65 degrees at the Lake Wind Advisory in Truckee. 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
0: Welcome back to the John Sanchez Show on News Talk 780 KOH. All right, the Great Financial Reset. Why so many people are saying, I really don't want to work this hard, or I don't want to sacrifice this, meaning my life, my time with my family, so on and so forth, my health, to accumulate a bunch of money or a bunch of assets. So people are starting to get a little stressed about things right now, right? This happens all the time. So I want to try to hustle and get through two important areas to wrap this up. Some practical steps to regain control.

0: is going to be my solution for you. But first, what does financial freedom really mean? Like I told you at the beginning of the show, we have a tagline at our firm, wealth is more than money. It really is. But only you can answer that question, or you and your significant other. What does financial freedom really mean to you? Right? It means something different to everybody. But here's some of the most common things. Number one, it means I have an emergency reserve, right? I've got 3 months, 6 months, a year, whatever I need to personally feel comfortable that if something happens, I've got a chunk of cash that I can rely upon without going after my credit cards, going out and taking a loan, etc. I have cash flow flexibility, right? I've got multiple sources of income coming in. I don't rely just upon one. So I have cash flow flexibility. I've got low debt or no debt. I've got passive income. Right? Not just stock market investments, maybe some rental properties. Maybe I'm investing in some small businesses. Passive income is a massive universe, but I've got that. I've got a solid retirement plan. I know why I'm going from point A to point B. I know how much money I'm going to need when I retire. I know how much income I'm going to need when I retire. I have a solid estate plan, right? All of this can be for nothing if you lose it all. So I've got a solid estate plan. I'm going to be the one that controls where my money goes, who it's going to go to, not the government, not the court system. I love this one. I've got freedom of time. No more alarm clocks. No one saying be here, be there. You get to do what you want to do when you want to do it. A sister point to this. You have the ability to say no. You no longer are committed and say, oh, I've got to do this. I've got to do that. So I'm saying yes to everything. I'm going to go to your Christmas party. Yeah, I'm going to, because maybe you need a network to build up your business. You build up your contacts, whatever the case is. Now you go, no, I'm going to say no more than I say yes. And bottom line, you have peace of mind. You wake up, there's no stress. You're like, okay, I've got a few bucks in the bank, but you know what? I'm free. I get to do what I want when I want to do it. I have peace of mind. Sounds great, doesn't it? Well, remember this, true wealth is often invisible. It's what I like to call your ability to sleep well at night. So how do we get there? Number one, we simplify our finances, right? We don't have a million different brokerage accounts and IRAs and all that stuff. We simplify, we consolidate wherever we can. As far as our cash flow, we guard it like a hawk. We review all of our subscriptions. We review all of our spending leaks, as I call them. Where's the money really going? You'd be shocked how much money you can have extra each month just by, again, creating the budget and looking and seeing where everything is going. Third, we evaluate our debt structure. Are we overpaying in interest on this or that, a mortgage, a car payment, credit cards, etc.? We're going to evaluate that debt structure. Next, we're going to build liquidity, right back to that emergency fund. It's great to say I'm worth $5 million, but if you can't get your hands on it, what does it really matter? So you build liquidity. Just like on the show on, Wednesday I did it on the estate planning? Protect your assets, right? You can do all this, build it all, but if you get hit with a frivolous lawsuit, it didn't matter. So part of your financial freedom is you've learned, you have a plan, you've implemented it on how to protect assets. Next, you focus on long-term planning instead of daily headlines, right? Don't get the headline fatigue. That wears us down. Focus on the long term, and as I've stressed over and over again, especially on down days, don't worry about what happened today. Don't worry about what happens tomorrow. Look at what the trends are, right? And more importantly, focus on your goals, not your neighbors, not your friends, but your goals. If you need to hit an 8% return, 10%, whatever that number is, that's the only thing you care about. Don't worry about anything else. Reduce unnecessary stressors. Go through your life and say, what really causes me stress? Usually it's going to be some of the people around us. Eliminate them like you eliminate a piece of bad debt. Get rid of them. Get them out of your life. You don't need them because you want to reduce that stress. And then reconnect spending with personal values. Pretend if you're still working, pretend you're retired and answer the question, what's going to get me out of bed each and every day, right? That's your personal motivating factor to tie in with your personal value. So that's it. Sometimes the ultimate financial goal isn't becoming rich. It's building a life that you feel peaceful, you feel flexible, you feel that it's meaningful, and most importantly, less stress. Don't get financial burnout. Follow those points, create some of your own, and life will be great. God bless. Have a great week, and we'll see you on Monday.
1: John Sanchez is a registered investment advisor, and the opinions expressed by Sanchez Gaunt Capital Management, LLC on this show are their own and do not reflect the opinions of News Talk 780 or its parent company, Cumulus Media. All statements and opinions expressed are based upon information considered reliable, although it should not be relied upon as such. Any statements or opinions are subject to change without notice. Information presented is for educational purposes only and does not intend to make an offer or solicitation for the sale or purchase of any specific securities, investments, or investment strategies. Investments involve risk and, unless otherwise stated, are not guaranteed. Information expressed does not take into account your specific situation or objectives and is not intended as recommendations appropriate for any individual. Listeners are encouraged to seek advice from a qualified tax, legal, or investment advisor to determine whether any information presented may be suitable for their specific situation. Past performance is not indicative of future performance.
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13: From ABC News, I'm Dave Packard. Sources tell ABC News President Trump's expected to drop his $10 billion lawsuit against the IRS. This would be in exchange for the creation of a massive fund to compensate allies who claim they were wrongfully targeted by the Biden administration.
14: Talk of a $1.7 billion fund to pay out claims to those who say they were unfairly targeted by the Biden administration has outraged congressional Democrats.
15: It's utterly fraudulent what they're doing there.
16: It's another grift by the president of the United States.
17: I mean, it's outright corruption.
14: Pennsylvania Republican Brian Fitzpatrick says he opposes the Secret Service's request for $1 billion, a portion of which would be used to secure the new White House ballroom.
18: So is a lack of priorities.
14: His opposition could prove key if Democrats stick together. Stephen Portnoy, ABC News, Washington.
13: President Trump returning to Washington after days of talks with Chinese President Xi Jinping. But while the White House is touting fewer new agreements, questions remain on whether China's fully on board. President Trump says she offered to help push Iran to reopen the Strait of Hormuz and said China would not give away Iranian military equipment. Former Biden-era U.S. Ambassador to China, Nicholas Burns.
19: President Trump was right to press this issue. China has a lot of leverage on Iran. China wants the strait to open. It does not want Iran to be the toll keeper in that strait. And so now it's time for China to use that leverage. Whether they will or not, I'm just not sure.
13: This hour, the U.S. Supreme Court denied Virginia Democrats' request to stay the state Supreme Court decision that invalidated a voter-approved redistricting effort. Volunteer fire crews rushing today to help extinguish a massive fire at Searsmont, Maine, at a lumber yard. Maine State Fire Marshal Sean Essler.
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13: 11 reported injuries, all firefighters. 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
23: 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We have 78 degrees here in Reno. 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I'm Jack Sabin, and here's what's trending. NV Energy is responding to a recent article in Fortune magazine claiming it will cut off power to South Lake Tahoe next year to power data centers here. The article says NV Energy plans to end its contract with Liberty Utilities to supply power to South Lake in May of 2027 in order to free up more power for data centers. However, NV Energy disputes this, saying in a statement they will provide service to customers in South Lake Tahoe while Liberty secures its own energy supply. They say their agreement with Liberty was always a temporary one, and there will be no disruptions in power. NV Energy says the decision for Liberty to move to its own power supply is based on agreements and planning that date back more than a decade. They stress data centers did not influence this decision. You won't be able to miss the all-new mural along California Avenue next time you're driving by.
24: It's over 2 football fields long, corrugated concrete, over 100 gallons of paint, hundreds of spray cans. I can't say enough about how challenging it was and how massive this is. Probably the biggest project we've ever done.
23: Artist Sorrel Reno-Sui adds that they really wanted to capture all of Reno and its history with the mural. Lassen County Sheriff John McGarva has issued a declaration stating that mountain lions are an imminent threat to public safety. It comes after multiple reports of sightings in the Gold Run area. According to a post on Facebook, the Lassen County Sheriff's Office began to get reports about mountain lions in the summer of 2025, with some of those reports involving mountain lions who are coming within feet of homes. The Sheriff's Office is continuing to work with the California Department of Fish and Wildlife, in addition to the United States Fish and Wildlife Service, to bring a resolution to the situation. Those who have had contact with mountain lions in the area are encouraged to contact the Sheriff's Office non-emergency line at 530-257-6121. She says the lack of support for tribal law enforcement is an issue both sides can agree needs to change soon.
25: The U.S. Marshals Service is not authorized to help tribal police departments in locating dangerous criminals or finding missing children. It's a cruel and unnecessary injustice that both Democrats and Republicans agree needs to change.
23: Nevada Senator Catherine Cortez Masto adds that tribal communities experience some of the highest rates of violence, especially against women and children, citing the need for change. And right now it's time for traffic and weather together here on News Talk 780 KOH on a Friday with Kristen Snow.
26: Thank you so much, Jack. We are still seeing some heavy traffic and slow going I-80 eastbound right now between West McCarran and Keystone in that continued construction zone. As well, a bit further up, I-80 eastbound near the Nugget Resort, also seeing some light traffic at this time. So congested if you're traveling out to the North Valleys between the Spaghetti Bowl and Golden Valley up on North McCarran as well. Both directions between 395 and Pyramid Way. Heavy traffic westbound 80 between USA Parkway and the Nugget Resort with a motorist assist at mile marker 26. That is right near Patrick. That is also creating some slowdown in that area. And lastly, we do still have that congestion and slowing northbound South McCarran between Gregg Street and Nugget Avenue. All other Northern Nevada roads are in the clear. Drive safely from the KOH Right Now Traffic Center. I'm Kristen Snow.
0: Hi, I'm Chief Meteorologist Jeff Thompson in the KOH First Alert Weather Center. A few clouds overnight, breezy early, less wind in the morning, and then more wind Saturday afternoon. We'll see a low of 46, Reno Sparks high on Saturday, a cooler 74.
23: Thank you so much, Jeff, as we have 76 degrees in Sun Valley, 75 in Tonopah, and 78 degrees here at KOH Radio Center. Our next update at 4:30, but you can always find up-to-date headlines at kkoh.com. I'm Jack Sabin with News Talk 780 KOH. Ryan is still pulling morning duty, so enjoy this pre-recorded edition of The Ryan Utter Show.
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0: Hello, Northern Nevada. It is great to be with you. We have made it to Hump Day, the middle of our work week. You can stream the program at KKOH.com, mobile app 2 for Android and iPhone. What a day it has been. Gotta say, I've really enjoyed the conversations I've had up to this point, and now it's just going to keep on going. This is like icing on top of the cake whenever Steve Ranson stops by, and good to see you, my friend.
1: Hey, good to see you one day early, and I know
0: that's right.
1: Both of us are very, very busy right now.
0: Really are, but it's been a good busy. I have to say that I really enjoyed my conversation earlier today with the COO of REMSA Health, Adam Hines. He will be on Nevada Outlook this Sunday morning. We also, finally, you and I have been talking here during this every other week feature that normally comes up, as you mentioned, on Thursdays. We've been talking about Liberty Dogs. And finally got the opportunity today to chat with the CEO, Andre Berry. Got to tell you, this guy is the perfect guy for the job. One of the things that was brought up in the conversation, Steve, is having the right culture in an organization. And he just seems like the right fit and the right person at the right time to lead this organization. It was a very interesting conversation that spanned about a half hour going into everything from, what Liberty Dogs is, how they work, their processes when it comes, protocol when it comes to pairing up and finding the right dog for the right veteran and going through that process. And then what about if you want to be a puppy raiser? What does that look like? The different breeds of dogs, the new campus. I mean, they have a lot going on right now.
1: Yeah, definitely. With you talking to Andre, and then my goal is to write a story on it and distribute it to our news partners in northern and western Nevada. And he is quite a person. I've interviewed him quite a few times when he was adjutant general for the state of Nevada. And led the National Guard during one of the most difficult times in modern history. Outside of war, it was the COVID response and mm-hmm. what the National Guard did to help their fellow Nevadans. And that's one of the priorities of the National Guard, is to serve their state in addition to serving their country. But he's a good man. I've enjoyed the interviews with him. And
0: fiery, passionate dude. Which
1: yes. Definitely.
0: I really appreciate.
1: Definitely. Yeah. And we were talking about Liberty Dogs before going on, but just briefly, they are seeking dedicated individuals who want to become puppy raisers mm-hmm. and to help raise, socialize, and prepare future service dogs for our veterans. And I'll just give people a phone number right now, and they can inquire if they are interested or know somebody who is. 775-499-0000 40s and extension 200. Or they can go to the website libertydogs.org.
0: Yeah, he had specifically mentioned that, I don't know if it was today or sometime this week, at their property they had a bunch of seven-week-old puppies that had shown up, and they were getting ready for their opportunity of training. It's a two-year process that these dogs go through to be service dogs. And I don't want to reveal too much more, only because I want people to enjoy the full conversation when we can bring it to them. But it really is an organization that really is committed to making sure that our veterans have that assistance post-career through the help of these four-legged individuals who just,
1: Definitely good for them. I have a 9-year-old Siberian Husky, and it's taken 9 years to train her. but she's adorable. She's my fur daughter,
0: That's right. That's right.
1: She's my baby.
0: Still got to meet that dog. Meet that dog. What else you got going on?
1: We have Hawthorne's annual Armed Forces Day coming up.
0: Okay.
1: And Armed Forces Day is a day set aside for those people who are serving in the military. But at many Armed Forces Day activities, those who have served are also recognized. And those who are serving or have served, that Veterans Day is also for them as well in November. But let me talk a little about Hawthorne. It's nicknamed America's Patriotic Home. because they house the world's largest ammunition depot down there at Hawthorne. All the munitions, and it was a pretty hot place during Vietnam and afterwards when the munitions were coming back. And the National Guard, Nevada Guard, had a presence down there about 20, 30 years ago before pulling some of the rural units back up to Reno or Carson City. And in 1990, there was a battalion that oversaw quite a few units in the state, including the MPs out of Las Vegas, who wound up going over to Saudi Arabia. But I was attached to the a battalion out there at Hawthorne for 3 years. And it was something, you know, and being able to do that drill on an actual Army installation, so to speak, it felt good.
0: Yeah, that's cool.
1: Felt good. It was just the 70-mile commute from Fallon that was a long one. But with Hawthorne, their Armed Forces Day is held the third weekend in May, and they've been doing this for 75 years. And the parade, the carnival games, the tournaments, and more, they draw over 10,000 people.
0: That is awesome.
1: And the traffic's just a steady stream from Interstate 80 all the way down to, you know, through Fallon and then down to Hawthorne. Mm-hmm. Quite a few people go to it. And Fallon is not having its own Armed Forces Day on that weekend. I'm not privy to why, but organizers, I think, were having some problems with getting it off the ground this year.
0: Gotcha.
1: But the parade starts at noon, and my suggestion, because of traffic and getting parked and walking along the parade route, I would get there before 11 o'clock just to see what they have there.
0: Yep.
1: And the parade features decorated entries of all kinds, from quads and golf carts to scooters and pedestrians. And the Nevada Guard usually participates down in Hawthorne, as does Naval Air Station Fallon. And we've got a lot going on, you know, the next month or so.
0: Mm-hmm.
1: And let me go over a few things. We did Liberty Dogs, but a few other things coming up. The Blue Star Mothers have launched their annual care package drive. They support the troops with a care package. And as we know, there's nothing like little something from home to remind the people in the military, soldiers, sailors, Marines, airmen, that we are thinking of them. If people want to buy a care package, or they know somebody who's deployed and want a care package mailed to them, what they need to do is email the treasurer of Blue Star's Mothers, and the email address is treasurer.NVV5@BlueStarMothers.us.
0: Okay.
1: So I can read it again because it's a mouthful. treasurer.NVV5 @BlueStarMothers.us.
0: All right. Let's leave it right there. More to come with Steve Ranson, our KOH military contributor, here on Newstalk 780 KOH. Right now, traffic and weather together time. Let's welcome on in Kristen Snow.
2: Thank you so much, Ryan. Well, we're still seeing some slowdown and congestion out on Northern Nevada roads. If you're traveling out to the North Valleys, that is, between the Spaghetti Bowl and Golden Valley, we are still seeing some slowdown I-80 eastbound between West McCarran and Keystone in that construction zone, a bit further up near the Nugget Resort. That is also eastbound 80. Westbound 80, still seeing a fair amount of traffic and it's slowing between USA and the Nugget Resort, also with that motorist assist at mile marker 26. That is right near Patrick, just ahead of Lockwood. Got some slowdown in both directions at the Nugget Avenue overpass and up on North McCarran between 395 and Pyramidway.
3: I am Chief Meteorologist Jeff Thompson in the Colo 8 First Alert Weather Center. A few clouds overnight, 46. We'll top out after freezing at the lake at 65 degrees on Saturday, 74 in Reno Sparks, even cooler and windy at times on Sunday.
2: Thank you so much, Jeff. Still seeing partly cloudy skies, 78 degrees here at KOH Radio Center. We're seeing 80 degrees in Fernley and 80 in Fallon. From the KOH Right Now Traffic Center, I'm Kristen Snow.
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0: 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Steve Ranson, KOH military contributor, our guest today here on the Ryan Nutter Show, just running through a lot of different events as we get into a busy part of the year, Steve.
1: Definitely. As we were talking beforehand, the military events, the graduations, mm-hmm. end of school, different events that are associated with it. And then I found out that Coach Choate's going to have a caravan going through Fallon Monday afternoon. Found that out just before I left Fallon.
0: Some type of a scrimmage game or something?
1: Oh, we already had the scrimmage
0: game. Oh, you did that already? Because I remember that. I thought that was pretty cool.
1: It was. Good turnout.
0: Good.
1: They enjoyed it. And our field is excellent. One of the best high school fields in the area.
0: Hmm. Okay.
1: And the players seemed to enjoy themselves. And it was a good night.
0: Good. Good.
1: So, but speaking of field. Mm-hmm. The ACES and Top Gun, which is the Naval Aviation Warfighting Development Center. That's, you know, where they train the pilots and where we get the movie Top Gun and the idea from. Well, they're teaming up with the ACES for a Top Gun night, and it's coming up this Saturday at 4:00. And they're going to have different prizes, handouts. They will have a flyover with two pilots. They'll have a ceremonial pitch thrown out by one of the sailors of the year from last year. But it's going to be a great event. Looks like the weather's going to be in the 70s. It's not going to be that hot. It's not going to be cool. Starts at 4. You figure it'll get done at 7. You can go out and have dinner afterwards. So you can't ask for a better day. But the one of the important things that the initially the ACES didn't point out, but it's Armed Forces Day on top of it, as we were talking about Hawthorne. So you have the ACES, you have Top Gun, you have Armed Forces Day, you have recognition of last year's Sailors of the Year. So it's definitely going to be a day for Fallon and Top Gun. So it starts at 4 p.m. They're playing the host Las Vegas, or they're playing the Las Vegas Aviators are hosting them. And the irony about playing Las Vegas Aviators, well, they also come from a military town. And while Fallon has Top Gun, you have the equivalent down there with the U.S. Air Force. And, you know, you have the Thunderbirds mm-hmm. down there, down at Nellis. So it's going
0: to be the perfect storm to have all of these things all fall on the same afternoon. That is great.
1: So it could be Navy versus Air Force.
0: Uh-huh. There you go.
1: You know, and if we had an Army installation around here, that could be really interesting. Mm-hmm. But they are also, players are also going to be wearing specially designed jerseys. They'll be auctioned off afterwards.
0: I'm just going to ask you that.
1: But they try to have that Top Gun theme there with different emblems recognizing the schools there at the at Nautic, the Aviation Development Center. You know, they have many different training programs there, ranging from the pilots to instructors to it's just a phenomenal place. And unfortunately, we can't take a tour through there, but it's a good place.
0: Cool.
1: Excuse me. And then, as I mentioned, there will be the flyover as well. Just remind people, Memorial Day coming up. Mm-hmm. On Saturday, May 25th, at the Northern Nevada Veterans Memorial Cemetery. That's the largest in the area. It begins at 11 a.m. If people are interested in attending this, they need to get to the cemetery at least 45 minutes beforehand, maybe an hour. They'll have thousands of people who want to come there, listen to the speakers, mm-hmm. and go and pay remembrance at the different grave sites. It's important for me. I have a good friend from high school who is interred there, and then my dad is interred there as well. So it gives me an opportunity to not only cover their activity, but to go and talk to my dad and
0: say hi.
1: But volunteers are also needed for the flag in to place the flags by 8,500 veterans who are interred there at the Memorial Cemetery, and that will take place on May 23rd at 8:30. So if people are interested in helping to plant the flags next to the grave sites or at the columbarium wall, they're encouraged to go there. And then other cemeteries in the area are having their own services. We'll get to that. We're going to have a special program briefly next week to talk about Memorial Day, mm-hmm. and I'll try and find out what's going on around the area, and we'll just Perfect. Strictly talk about Memorial Day and what is going on there. Just a few other things, too. We are looking at the Air and Space Forces. The Air and Space Forces Association has been serving airmen, guardians, and their families since 1946. Their mission is very similar to the other services. It's to promote a strong national defense, honor, and support airmen, guardians, and their families, and to remember and respect their heritage. So if you are interested, even if your background is civilian, you are encouraged to go to afa.org/join. So that's afa.org/join, and that's the Air and Spaces Forces Association. We're doing pretty good on time for a couple more, it looks like. Nevada Department of Veterans Services have been accepting nominations for Veteran of the Month, Veteran Supporter of the Month, and Youth Serving Veterans Award. These are statewide recognitions, and information may be found on the website at veterans.nv.gov. And the Nevada Department of Veterans Services, when they do have one of these honors, they have a separate one up here in Northern Nevada, usually held in the old assembly chambers of the Capitol Building, or in Southern Nevada at Boulder City.
0: All right.
1: So that pretty much concludes a lot of things. We've hit on the major items going on in the military world, and one of these days, my counterpart, she helps get the information out on email and the websites. I'd like to bring her. She's an Army veteran, and talk about her function and how we're trying to combine and notify the veterans of so many activities in the area. And I think we're doing a pretty good job. I'm up to about 22, 23 different news organizations and individuals who want the veterans information that I put out every week.
0: That's good. That's good. It's got traction, and we appreciate it.
1: Oh, no doubt. It's been helped by KOH when I first began doing this with Dan Mason, and now it's continued with you.
0: Yep. All right. Always good to see you.
1: Good seeing you.
0: Yeah. Enjoy the game this Saturday, and we'll see you again next week.
1: Right.
0: All right. Let's find out what else is going on this afternoon. News, traffic, and weather. Here's Captain Jack.
13: Well, thank you so much there, Ryan, as we currently have 79 degrees here in Reno, and here's what's trending. A pedestrian was killed in a crash on Claremont and Wells. The crash was first reported at 2:42 p.m. today. The incident is being investigated by the Reno Police Department. All northbound and southbound traffic on Wells is being halted. Feeding pets of the homeless with support from the Dave and Cheryl Duffield Foundation is offering a free clinic for pets on Saturday. It's happening at 8 a.m. at the St. Vincent's Dining Room parking lot at 325 Valley Road in Reno. Those who attend with their pets can get exams, vaccinations, microchipping, spray and neuter vouchers, pet foods, and supplies. The event is in partnership with Catholic Charities of Northern Nevada, Galena Veterinary Hospital, the Nevada Humane Society, and IntroVet. No pre-registration is required, but all dogs need to be leashed, and all cats must be in carriers. A new mural on California Avenue is now complete thanks to the work of some great artists.
14: This was a lot of community engagement, a lot of back and forth, a lot of trying to adopt the philosophy, the culture of Reno and this neighborhood.
13: Artist Sorrel Rayano Sui adds that the mural is over 200 yards long on corrugated concrete and required over 100 gallons of paint and spray can. A man has been arrested in Sparks after police say he stole a car before getting into a shootout with a relative of the victim. Just after noon on Friday, officers with the Sparks Police Department were called to the area of Field Street in Sparks for reports of a threatening message allegedly being made by Jose Estrada Landaverde. Several hours later, police returned to the residence after the victim told them Landaverde had forcibly broken into his apartment and stole the victim's vehicle. Landaverde fled the scene before police could arrive. Shortly after that, officers found Landaverde engaged in an active shooting with a relative of the victim in the area of East 9th and Silverado Boulevard. He once again was able to flee the scene, but numerous shell casings were collected. Minutes later, police learned that Landaverde had returned to Van Muen Circle, where he was contacted by police and arrested. No injuries were reported in this incident. Right now, traffic and weather together here on News Talk 780 KOH with Kristen Snow.
2: Thank you so much, Jack. Pretty status quo out on Northern Nevada roads for your Friday travel. That is the good news, though. We do still have some slowdown. If you're traveling in the way of the North Valleys between the GSR and Golden Valley, I-80 East between West McCarran and Keystone in that construction zone. A little bit further up near the Nugget Resort, we're still seeing a little bit of spotty slow and go 580 North between South Virginia Street and Moana Lane. Up there on North McCarran, we do have some congestion, most of that in the westbound lane this time between 395 and Pyramid Way. We've got some congestion as well northbound South McCarran between Greg Street and Nugget Avenue. And lastly, still that same amount of slow going westbound 80 between USA Parkway and the Nugget Resort. All other area roads are in the clear. Please drive safely from the KOH Right Now Traffic Center. I'm Kristen Snow.
3: I am Chief Meteorologist Jeff Thompson in the Cold 08 First Alert Weather Center. A few clouds overnight, 46. We'll top out after freezing at the lake at 65 degrees on Saturday, 74 in Reno Sparks. Even cooler and windy at times on Sunday.
13: 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We have 79 degrees here in Reno. 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
0: 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Well, what a difference a decade makes. President visiting China back in 2017. Xi Jinping wasn't there. President landing in China. Xi Jinping once again. 2016, we fast forward almost a decade. He is not there on the tarmac to greet the commander-in-chief. However, the greetings, while some may view it as a snub, it was actually kind of an upgrade from what we saw in the past. But this time around, much more pomp and circumstance, and sending on his behalf his vice president, along with both ambassadors and senior foreign affairs officials. A lot of things for these two countries and these two men to have to discuss, given everything that has happened since 2019. I'm sorry, since 2017 in the president's first visit. Of course, COVID, we have those conversations going on Capitol Hill today. That was fascinating testimony from that whistleblower. You've got the latest situation going on with Iran and a war that's been going on for many weeks now. New reports are out, and I wonder if the president will bring this up, that Iran is kind of doing a planes, trains, and automobiles kind of a thing to get around the blockade and more or less the closure of the Strait of Hormuz. They're using northern seaports, trucking through land borders, and sending cargo through a rail system bound for China because they're hurting financially. They need to sell that oil. And they also are in desperate need of vital parts for their military. Military that really is, for the most part, non-existent at this point. Of course, they do have the benefit of 3,700 miles of land borders with 7 nations, 435-mile-long coastline along the Caspian Sea that they are using, as an alternative, as an end run around what this administration continues to do. So, would love to be a fly on the wall in those conversations. Also, thought it was eerie, but wasn't surprised by it. Sebastian Gorka, who is a part of this administration, saying earlier today that the president actually left notes for Vice President J.D. Vance. God forbid an assassination actually happened. Praying to the good Lord it doesn't. But these are the steps that the president put in place to put in front of the vice president. Elsewhere today, other news. You ever heard of the Commander Butcher? Yeah, that's his online handle. Gives you the warm and fuzzies, doesn't it? Well, he was sentenced today. He was the inspiration of real bloodshed on planet Earth, including the school shooting down in Nashville. He was sentenced today. His name is Mikhail Chikvalishi. Okay, he is a neo-Nazi cult leader, and he's looking at 15 years in prison. He's a Georgian national. He looked very gaunt, did not look like the raising hell kind of individual that in the persona that he portrayed of himself online for all those many years. He led the Maniac Murder Cult, or MKY, an international neo-Nazi extremist group that used Telegram and other encrypted platforms to recruit followers and encourage acts of racist violence. We talk about this all the time. We being talk radio. Because the enemy is here. It is within our borders as much as it is scattered across God's green earth. These are the types of individuals. This is the type of ideology that we continue to go up against. He also, because he had so many things up his sleeve, yeah, you want to make bombs? Yeah, here you go. Here's my instructions online. Oh, you want recipes? You want to poison somebody? Here you go. The Hater's Handbook, a manifesto that praised Hitler, Timothy McVeigh, and Satan. Satan? Gee, let me see. Who could it possibly be? Sorry. Church lady was coming out there. While encouraging school shootings and, of course, attacks on Jews and minorities as well. January of last year. Remember the shooting at Antioch High School in Nashville? Student killed a classmate before they took their own life? Yeah. Well, they left behind some scribblings, and they referenced Mikhail in their writings. He seems to have had a big about face, though, and he did not mince words about his 2 years in custody between him and his attorney. He's read the Bible, Greek literature, even gone so far as to read Nelson Mandela's Long Walk to Freedom. He told the court that he had been consumed by online extremism. This is why I always pose the question, why do you think your kids need social media accounts? I'm not saying by any means that Mikhail they would become in contact with, but you never know. He says, I was filling my brain with garbage. The internet was dragging me down like a swamp. It was a honeypot. And he said that he hopes his case will serve as a warning to young people vulnerable

0: I can't judge the content of his heart and his soul. That's between him and his creator. But you generally, I will say this, when I come across these stories, and it's almost on a daily basis, somewhere on planet Earth, you've got some really just hateful, evil monster who's done some really heinous stuff. You rarely, if ever, get to the end of the article in the story and see that they admit that they were a foolish coward, or the literature that they have read, or that their brain was filled with garbage. They never talk about that. They die on that hill. That's why part of me thinks maybe there's something different with this individual. Only time will tell. Right now, traffic and weather together time here on News Talk 780 KOH. Let's welcome back in Kristen Snow.
1: Thank you so much, Ryan. Well, we're still seeing a few of the same slowdowns out on northern Nevada roads. We are congested still, 395 northbound, heading out to the North Valleys. Again, that slowdown does start 580 north, right about the GSR through the bolt on out to Golden Valley. Up on North McCarran, we're still seeing a bit of slow and go both directions between 395 and Pyramid Way. I-80 eastbound between West McCarran and Keystone in that construction zone as well near the Nugget Resort. We're still slowing down with some heavy traffic westbound 80 between USA Parkway and the Nugget Resort. 580 north right now between Neal Road and Moana Lane. And lastly, northbound South McCarran between Glendale and Nugget Avenue. 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
2: Hi, I'm Chief Meteorologist Jeff Thompson in the Cold 08 First Alert Weather Center. A few clouds overnight, breezy early, less wind in the morning, and then more wind Saturday afternoon. We'll see a low of 46, Reno Sparks high on Saturday, a cooler 74.
1: Thank you so much, Jeff. Mostly sunny skies, 77 degrees here at KOH Radio Center, 75 degrees in the capital city, and we've got 65 degrees right now in Genoa. From the KOH Right Now Traffic Center, I'm Kristen Snow.
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9: For years, scientists have been studying the association between depression and dementia. As you might expect, the relationship is complicated. But there's this new study out of the UK which found it's not just broad strokes. There are six symptoms of depression that are especially correlated with dementia risk years later. Number one, losing confidence in yourself. Two, not being able to face up to your problems. Three, not feeling warmth or affection from other people. Four, feeling nervous and anxious all the time. Five, not being satisfied with the way tasks are carried out. And finally, six, difficulty concentrating. What we could be seeing here is the impact of people becoming less social, or that certain changes in the brain lead to both depression and dementia. But dementia takes longer to manifest. If you notice these symptoms, talk to your doctor about it. I'm Dr. Sanjay Gupta, helping you live a better life.
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15: 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Two big murder trials in the headlines today. We begin first with a 35-year-old mother of three and children's author. Corey Rickens, the Utah author, was sentenced to life today for the fatal poisoning of her husband, Eric Rickens. Today would have been his 44th birthday. There were statements read from social workers on behalf of her three sons, who are 5, 7, and 9, who made it very clear they are afraid of their mother, asking the court and the judge to grant them their safety by her being locked up for the rest of her natural life. Apparently, she was, as we're learning through this case, she was hammered all the time, so the kids would always stay away. Many cases, they would stay in their bedroom. One time, she even threatened to kill their pet lizard or something if they didn't watch TV with her. Seems to be kind of all over the map as an individual. So that uncertainty, you know, gets passed down to the kids. The sister of the murdered Eric said he believed Corey was the most evil person he'd ever met. He knew her sons did not like her and preferred to be far away from her. He said he could never allow his children to spend half of their time alone with her. So she will be now spending the rest of her life in prison. She had tried a month prior to Eric's passing, poisoning him with a fatal dose of fentanyl in his sandwich. That did not work, to her disappointment. So she tried again. I believe it was like a morning protein shake or something like that. The other story today, this was a little bit more surprising because the South Carolina Supreme Court came out today and overturned Alex Murdaugh's conviction. He was found guilty of killing his wife and son, but it was all he's serving two life sentences. It was the county clerk that created this twist, placing her fingers on the scale of justice, is how it was put. Maggie and Paul, no longer here anymore, and the 57-year-old former legal scion down south will now go back to trial, and they will start this process all over again. So we'll see where it goes. He's not leaving prison. I don't think all of a sudden, a couple of years removed, oh, yeah, no, we got it wrong the first time. We really botched that. Forget about the county clerk. No, he's innocent. I don't see it going that way at all. But we'll keep you updated. That was a very big story that the nation was definitely tuned into at its height. I'm not done talking. There's a lot happening on planet Earth today, and we'll get more of it in front of you next on The Ryan Nutter Show.
0: If it happens in Northern Nevada, we're on it.
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20: From ABC News. I'm Dave Packer. President Trump back in the U.S. after days of talks with China's President Xi. Mr. Trump gave a very upbeat but brief response as he exited Marine One.
21: We made great deals. We did great trade deals. We have great relationships. And a lot of things have happened, and you'll be hearing about them. But that was a tremendous success. I think it really was a historic moment. Thank you very much.
20: Trump returning without a promise from Xi that China will put pressure on Iran to reopen the Strait of Hormuz. But would that make a difference? ABC News contributor and former Defense Department official Mick Mulroy.
22: They are allies. China provides a lot of support to Iran. Iran sells a majority of its oil to China. But ultimately, Iran views the Strait of Hormuz as its only real leverage point. They can't actually fight the United States military. They're completely overmatched. So even with the pressure of President Xi, it's unlikely that Iran would do this.
20: The $10 billion lawsuit that President Trump filed for the leak of his 2019 tax returns is going to be dropped.
23: According to our sources, in exchange for Trump dropping this lawsuit, lawyers in the government, along with lawyers for Trump in his personal capacity, they're going to do that in exchange for a $1.7 billion victims weaponization fund, if you will.
20: ABC's Catherine Falders, who says that so-called victims of government weaponization, including January 6 defendants, could apply. The man believed to be the mastermind behind 20 terror attacks across the globe is now in the custody of U.S. federal law enforcement. Federal prosecutors are charging Mohammed al-Sadi, an Iraqi national, of carrying out some attacks allegedly in retaliation for the war in Iran. ABC's Aaron Katursky.
24: Al-Sadi was apprehended this week in Turkey. In court today, he claimed he's a political prisoner being persecuted for his ties to Iranian General Qasem Soleimani, the military commander killed by a U.S. airstrike in 2020.
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1: 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I did. 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